0: of the city. You gotta love Milwaukee. Shouts out Steve the Stoner, man. Welcome back to 101.7 The Truth FM. I am your boy Ray Nitty.
1: And I'm Maggie Shannon. Welcome back. We got some decent guests today.
0: Yeah,
1: first
0: we do.
1: Show, but we came out swinging, huh?
0: Yeah, we did. We had the mayor. We had Chevy. What else we got?
1: Yeah. So we got D1 coming.
0: Uh-oh.
1: So he's an artist. Yeah, D1. We got an artist and activist coming in on the show. He's got a story to tell. If you don't remember, they were going to do the Magic City night in Atlanta at an NBA game.
0: At the Hawks game.
1: They were going to do
0: with families and kids.
1: Women pepper wings and clappers. But we
0: and clappers is crazy.
1: They put a stop to that, and the person we have coming on is somebody that kind of helped blow the whistle on Magic City Night with the NBA. So it'll be good to have him on and be able to explain what happened, like, and what was the reaction of his fans and the people in his environment and his circle. So super excited to have D1 on.
0: I see what you did there with that bar too, Shannon.
1: What I do?
0: I see what you did. He did what? He blew the whistle on it?
1: He blew the whistle.
0: You out there shooting bullseyes from the hip.
1: For real?
0: Man, yeah, I'm excited to have D1, man. I actually met D1, we'll save it, but met D1 a long time ago doing some work once again with Biko. Biko always got us in something.
1: Man, Biko, the man with the plan.
0: Hopefully we could get Biko on maybe a little later today too, and get him in the hot seat and talk to him for a while. So we got D1 coming up, but before that, back to these potholes, Shannon.
1: Man, I saw a meme, and they said they fill in the potholes with Oreo cookie crumbs. That's why that stuff ain't staying.
0: Man, so
1: I believe it though, because it's like I feel like since I was little they've been filling the potholes. Milwaukee ain't that big. It ain't no way that y'all ain't done filling these potholes. I genuinely feel like what are they using? I'm almost
0: That's
1: 30.
0: What I said.
1: I got wig glue that could hold these potholes together better than what's happening right now.
0: I got you.
1: Like, let me know if y'all need me to pull up with the wig glue.
0: Man, what kind of glue is that?
1: Listen, I be mixing it up,
0: all right?
1: You let me know.
0: Man, so, I do think we need to get these potholes under control. So, quick thing about the potholes. I was stating before we went to commercial break that you see people going downtown to City Hall, pleading their cases, trying to save the hard-earned money that they worked for and not have to continuously pay for replacing tires, axles, a lot of different broken maintenance on cars, right? And what the city has been able, please call in and fact check me if I'm wrong. Like I said, I'm not beyond being corrected. But what the city typically does is they would say, hey, we don't have no recollection of that, and we'll not assume responsibility for it. But we have this device. There's this tool on the City of Milwaukee's website now where you can report all the potholes in the City of Milwaukee. And once you report the potholes and it's actively tracked and you show up to City Hall and say, hey, I hit this pothole. And when they ask the question, is it a pothole that was reported? You could be like, yeah, it was reported. And then it has a map as well. So you could go on the map, open the map, and put a pin in where the potholes is. It's probably going to look like a whole street full of potholes when you look on the map. But I encourage everybody to, if you see a pothole, report the pothole. We'd be doing all of Milwaukee a great deal of service, in my opinion. So if you see a pothole, report the pothole.
1: I think that needs to be wider spread knowledge, because I didn't even know that. And I feel like a lot of people don't know that, that there's a way to report it. I think people always, I think my, like my mom's go to is call 211. You know what I mean? Like, I didn't call them, but it's like, there's a better way to report it. I'm like, all right, then what? You know what I mean? Like, there's a good way to report that. So it's good to know that. And I think the more people report, hopefully the better things get. But part of me kind of feels like there's no way that people are not reporting this. This is a very known problem. All they got to do is drive down the street.
0: Yeah. So I think, I, like you said, I recently was made aware of this tool as well. I was not up to date on that we had an app that you could report city potholes in. Shouts out to the homie Don. Don put that knowledge onto me, so thank you for that. And I'm sharing it with the people today. So if you didn't know, now you know. You could report all these vicious potholes in the city of Milwaukee. And that way, when somebody else hits it, then the city could actually assume responsibility and we could keep some of those dollars.
1: So how many times, like, I guess how many times does one pothole have to be reported for the city to assume responsibility?
0: It sounds like, from the knowledge I received, once it's reported and tracked on the map, it's documented as, hey, this is a pothole that the city is aware of. So the ones that they get off the hook on is the ones that they look into that same tool and be like, nobody reported this pothole yet, but if you'd like to report it, you can go to this tool and so forth.
1: Oh, gotcha, gotcha.
0: Yeah.
1: So I guess that's just a tricky situation, because with day-to-day people with their day-to-day lives, like, I don't always have time to pull to the side of the road, be like, where I'm at, let me track this pothole and things of that nature. You know what I mean? Like, so that's probably how they're, like, slipping between the cracks, so to speak. But I guess it's something that has to be done. If we want change, we got to be vigilant and document those potholes.
0: Yep, absolutely, absolutely. And sounds like a job for a young person. The city could create a job where young people go around and use this technology savvy app and report all the potholes. We have a caller, Al, on line one. Go ahead, Shannon, and then we'll go to Al on line one.
1: Yeah, no, I was just saying that definitely sounds like it could create a job opportunity for some young people that are out and about already, and they can just track potholes all day because the city needs it and we're asking for it, obviously. So, hey, we coming up with ideas up in here. We cooking.
0: Yes, sir. Yes, ma'am. Al, talk to us.
2: Well, good evening. First of all, these bump outs ain't did nothing except hold up traffic and bust tires. So let's not play stupid. See, your politicians think you're stupid, okay? Because, see, what happened was when these black issues was out of control and everybody sitting there acting like they don't know what they want to do, they were dragging their feet, okay? And these are the same politicians who use your neighborhood as a pity party to get elected. I'm from 53206. We always got evicted. So you should know how to fix black issues if you're black, but you got to remember when you're black, they drag their feet because they only cater to whites. Because when the woman got hit on the east side, who probably got 32 characters in her last name and probably drive a Subaru, they was on that issue like horse on grown people. Dookie, let's understand that. So don't come feed black people no MF and bull sugar honey iced tea that you don't know how to fix nothing. Now you ask them why that ain't happening with the whites. You see them happening with the whites? Because you know when the whites charge you, you own it. We going to clean the stick and sin only when it come to whites. But when them black people stand on building and them people were shooting, where was them black politicians talking? The reckless driving? Oh, we don't know what to do. But I bet you if you're white and you drive a Subaru and you eat organic and beans and barley, they're going to be on it tomorrow. You ain't old enough. Have a good day.
0: Al, we thank you, Al. We love that energy,
1: right.
0: Al. Please call in anytime and give us that energy, Al. Y'all, please do not go anywhere. You are tuned in to 101.7 FM, The Truth, with your boy Ray Nitty.
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0: FM. It is your boy Ray Nitty.
1: What's up? And it's your girl, maybe Shannon.
0: And we got a special guest, man. The homie, a friend. I've been knowing bro for over 15 years. We met a long time ago now. Y'all make some noise and give us a warm, loud applause for the homie D1. D1, welcome to the Truth family, man. How you feeling, D?

0: Oh, y'all can hear me?
1: Okay, yeah, yeah, we can hear you now. We got you now. There you go. How you feeling, man?
0: Man, I said thank y'all for having me, bro. I feel amazing, bro. This is a great season of life right now where I'm seeing a lot of the fruit that I planted seeds with, you know what I'm saying, years ago.
1: Yes,
0: I'm
1: sir.
0: Seeing it bearing some real fruit. So, yeah, it's good.
1: Man, so we know you a busy brother, man, doing God's work. So we not gonna take up too much of your time. Shannon got some questions that we gonna go right into it. So let me start with the first question. Why does Milwaukee love you so much, D1?
0: Milwaukee respects authenticity. Milwaukee could see through the fake. And if Milwaukee don't think you genuine, Milwaukee ain't gonna be welcoming to you, you know? So I think Milwaukee has always connected with me because I'm comfortable in my own skin and I'm genuinely who you see. I'm not one way in front of the camera and one way behind the camera. So I appreciate that. I think it's been since 2010. I got an ongoing relationship with Milwaukee and we ain't never had a bad day yet.
1: Man, that's true, man. I met you first at Put the Guns Down Festival at Campaign Against Violence was doing. And I just saw the impact that you had with the young people. And in my mind, I'm like, oh, who's this brother, man? He ain't even from Milwaukee. He got all this energy coming in, all this love, everybody. And your message is what was important as well, because you don't use profanity in your music. You don't glorify a lot of the things that traditional music, let me not say traditional music, that current music glorifies right now. So how has that been for you? Like you have been the exact same D1 from the day I met you. So when I see people saying, oh, he clout chaser, he that, like, y'all just don't know D1 then. So tell us what you've been up to, man. You starting a lot of good trouble around the world, actually.
0: Yes, sir. I'm simply shining my light in dark places, and some people, they get offended by that because they feel like it's me calling out them. And it's like, no, I'm not calling you out. I'm calling you in because you have light inside you as well. And I'm calling you in to start to shine your light as opposed to being okay with being tricked into spreading negativity and evil. And just because you figured out a way to get paid off of spreading darkness and evil, now you think it's permissible. And it's not permissible if it's actually poisonous to our community. So that's all it is, bro. And let me not speak in metaphors. What I mean is my platform has gotten a lot bigger over the past 3 years. Like, there's been a lot. That song y'all played, that song called My Happy, that song came out in 2023. When that song came out, it literally always reminds me of when I started to feel like an uptick in people paying attention, because My Happy came out. I started a fellowship at Harvard University that same year. So now you got a dude from the hood in New Orleans going to Harvard University and teaching and doing research around the role hip hop plays in the black community. So, you know, I went from the hood to Harvard. I had a song come out that really blew up and went and did amazing things. And then on social media, I started to notice that a lot more people were paying attention to not just my music, but my commentary when I speak about what's going on in the world. And so all this kind of came together at the same time, bro. And I've been enjoying the ride ever since. Unfortunately, you got some people who now, they try to call me a clout chaser, but they use me for the clout. You know, like they'll use my name as something to bring up online and in interviews. And they use my name to try to get them some clicks. And I just had to adjust to it, man, because thankfully, if there's somebody in Milwaukee who's trying to talk down on D1, there's a Ray Nitty in Milwaukee who could say, man, dude been the same for 15 years. There's a Biko Baker. There's a DJ Willie Shakes. There's a Nisha Martin. You know, there's a Ronnie, you know what I mean, in Milwaukee. There's a CJ in Milwaukee who could speak to, like, man, this dude been the same since we met him. So I just love that God must have known that I was built for whatever ups and downs come along with success, because ultimately it's not about my success. It's about empowering our people, man. And, you know, you got to have some people that's not afraid to deal with some criticism if ultimately God can get the glory at the end of it. And I think I'm built for it.
1: Well, you definitely built for it, brother. I've been watching you go toe to toe with some of the greatest. I've seen you persevere through people threatening your life. I've seen you, and you still give those people grace and love, the ones that do threaten your life and so forth. So I commend you for even having that spirit, brother, and moving the way that you move and being firm and certain in the message that God has placed on you and the responsibility that you have right now in the world. Shannon, I know you got some interesting questions you want to ask D1. He made some headlines, so I'll pivot to you for a second.
2: Yeah, so most recently, what I've seen going pretty much viral was the fact that... Okay.
1: 1 second. Just working.
2: Okay,
1: on,
2: I'm sorry about that.
1: Can you hear her now, D?
0: Yes, sir.
2: All right. So most recently, I saw that you went viral and made headlines about the fact that Magic City Monday was happening at an NBA game. Can you tell us more about that and how you went viral?
0: Yes. I was appalled when I saw that the Atlanta Hawks were about to have a strip club themed night at an NBA game where kids were going to be in attendance. As a former, thank you for that sound effect, by the way, whoever pressed that button.
1: Shouts out to Zach.
2: It's getting real scary.
0: Yeah. As a former middle school teacher, I am always trying to protect our babies by any means necessary, protect the innocence of our babies. And when I see that places that are reserved for adults are now trying to take that culture and bring it to places that are supposed to be family-oriented environments, I'm just like, nah, man, like why? Like why do we have to do that? Then the city of Atlanta is so great for so many reasons other than strip club culture. So if we truly wanted to celebrate Black excellence, we have so many people and places and things about Atlanta that we could celebrate. So I spoke up about it on social media, the same way all of us do. We all have social media accounts, and we use them to show the world what we have going on, but also to voice our opinion about other things going on in the world. Because I spoke my opinion, and I did what the great leaders have all taught me. I did what the Biko Bakers have taught me, which is you have to use your platform to galvanize people, to mobilize people, to organize people, to say, okay, we're stronger together when we collectively move in the same direction. So I got my audience to speak out and to hit up the Atlanta Hawks and express their displeasure with this strip club themed night at an NBA game. And ultimately, the night got canceled. So it was like, okay, the night got canceled. And I thought that was a victory.
1: You got the entire night canceled at an NBA arena. D1 got the whole thing canceled.
0: Not by myself, but I definitely played a part in it, for sure. That it wasn't just me by myself, but a lot of people around the country felt the same way. Mm-hmm. So collectively, we were able to get the night canceled. And that right there, Shannon, that's what pissed people off. And when they felt like, oh, you were successful at canceling something that we wanted, I started to receive diss tracks made about me, death threats. Mm-hmm. People going at me in all these ways. And so I had to adjust to the reality that some people are really feeling like I am threatening what they wanted to, you know, see pushed to the mainstream and to the forefront.
2: Yeah.
0: And I'm okay with everybody not liking me, because I'm best that night didn't go on.
2: So you would say you were pretty much one of the original whistleblowers that pretty much mobilized everybody and got people to do what they were supposed to do, to voice their opinions.
0: That's a great way to put it. Yes. Because some stuff you don't even have to think hard about it. Like for example, I'm sitting outside right now. They got a lady riding on her bicycle. If I see a dude run up to her and push her off that bicycle, she probably in her 40s. Mm-hmm. If a dude run up to her and push her off her bicycle, I don't even have to think twice. I'm finna put this phone down and run over there and help that lady and do what I gotta do, depending on if that dude is still there or if he run off. But I might have to, you know, like get in his face. I might have to rough him up. That's just, I don't have to think hard about that. So with the strip club night at an NBA game, I didn't have to think hard. It was like, that's not right. I gotta speak up. That's it.
2: So I feel like we kind of hit on this a little bit earlier. I feel like now people are more hesitant to reach out and kind of intervene in situations like that. So the people like you, the D1s of the world, need to be more forthcoming about being like, listen, this is what we got to do. You need to be that voice of reason and be that voice that gets people to realize, like, we need to do what we're supposed to do. Like, I saw a few people kind of express displeasure about it and kind of say, like, yeah, why are they doing that? But nobody really mobilized. Nobody really took action. So for you to internet and get people to give them to take action, that's amazing.
0: Thank you. It's all part of the job. You know, it's all part of my job as a... as a leader and as a person who, like, we work so hard to build these platforms. Like, I seen Ray Nitty grinding for the last 16 years of his life. And it's like, when you get to the point where you're on the radio and people know you as an artist and as a voice for the community, we prayed for these platforms. We got to use the platforms to actually say and do something significant. Like, why pray for the platform just to get it and be scary and tuck your tail between your legs, man? That's lame.
1: That's true.
2: Phil, before we go, I also wanted to hit one more thing. How do you feel about being banned from all the Atlanta adult entertainment clubs?
3: Damn.
0: I feel like they wouldn't ban me if they didn't feel like I was... if they didn't feel like I was a threat to their culture. So that was a compliment for me to get banned. It let me know, I put a song out. So the song is what got me banned. The song is called Shut Them Down. And when I put out this song called Shut Them Down, it's about shutting all the strip clubs down. And you know, I'm from New Orleans, so I'm gonna tell y'all something. Listen, I'm very cool, calm, and collected. I'm very peaceful. I'm definitely non-violent. But I do have a level of, like, you not finna play with me, in me. I definitely have a level of that. And so when people start making diss tracks and threatening my life, and I just felt like they was feeling like they could bully me. You heard me? And I was like, no, you not finna bully me, and I'm finna prove this to you, because I'm finna go stand in front of all the biggest strip clubs in Atlanta and film the video to this song in front of y'all strip clubs, just as a way to show you, like, I'm not scared to stand for what's right. I'm not scared. And I'm gonna be standing here by myself. I don't need 30 people with me. So I did that as a symbolic gesture to show that, like, look, like, just because I'm saved don't mean I'm scared. You feel me? I know that's right.
2: It's good to remind people of that here and there.
0: that's it, yo. I'm still a holy hot boy at the end of the day. I'm
2: I like that, a holy hot boy.
1: I like that one.
2: I know that's real.
0: For real. So that's all. And you know what? Hopefully they got a young person that's sitting back and watch this, y'all. I was that dude that was in middle school, that was in high school, and that was like, dang, it's not right that they bullying that dude right there. Or it's not right that they bullying that dude or that girl. Or it's not right that they picking on that person because they disabled. But I know if I speak up, they might call me lame. They might call me a goody two shoes. And I didn't speak up when I was younger. I was afraid. I was tricked out of doing the right thing because the right thing wasn't considered cool. You heard me? And I just want to, I want the young Shannon, the young Ray Nitty, the young D1 to have the courage to do the right thing, because they see people standing on business and being like, I don't care what y'all think. Doing right is always right, even if it ain't cool in your eyes at the time. So that's the other reason, is this is about inspiring somebody else who's going to need to stand up in their community, because our communities need people who are intelligent, mm-hmm. who are empathetic, and who are bold. And we need those things from our people.
1: Man, D1, we got to pay some bills, man. But I don't know how much time you got, man. We want to go to a commercial break, and hopefully we can keep you a little bit longer to talk about this album you got, man. You got a couple more minutes you can stay with us, or...
0: I do. I'm here.
1: Okay, well, y'all don't go anywhere. You heard it yourself. D1 is putting in overtime with us right here on Truth 101.7, just kind of like how your boss going to do when that clock hit 4 o'clock. Be like, can you stay one more hour? So don't go anywhere. You are now tuned in to the Truth 101.7 FM. 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
1: And I'm Maggie Shannon.
0: And we have an amazing guest again with us, D1. He's putting in overtime with us right now, y'all. Shannon, I know you have some more questions. Hey, that record was slapping too, D1. Is that on the new joint?
2: That's on my last album. That's on my album called Hypocritical Hop. The song is called Call It Like It Is.
0: Call It Like It Is. Shannon, I'm going to let you take it away. Shannon, do your thing.

0: being led by fearless, talented people such as myself. So for this album, instead of being a slave to the traditional way that people tell us to do things, I'm taking back the power as an artist, and I'm building a direct connection with my fans and allowing them to get the music by coming directly to me. So for this album, I'm allowing fans to name their own price from $1, like literally, like name your own price from $1 on up to $1 million, whatever level you want to support on, because I'm not selling you art. I'm giving you my heart and my art. And people are like, yo, that's valuable right there. That's more than just streaming you on Spotify or Apple Music. So my fans are able to go to the website I'm using is Bandcamp, and they're able to go on my Bandcamp page, name their own price, and literally still stream the album. You get the downloads, come directly to your phone or to your computer. And I set a high goal, which is 10,000 digital downloads that I'm wanting to push pre-orders before we drop the full album. Because 10,000, you got huge, some of the biggest artists in the world can't move 10,000 units nowadays. Mm-hmm. So I want to prove that there's a demand for realness and that my fans will support when they hear the music, but when they hear the mission as well behind the music. And I believe in them. As of now, we have moved like 1,140 albums, pre-sales.
1: Clapping up for that. 1,000 albums already.
0: Yeah, 1,140. Pre-sales. So getting 10,000 is not going to be easy, but I know it's possible. So I would ask anyone who's listening to this, who's like, man, I support D1. I love his music. I love his heart. Just go get you a copy, man. Pre-order it. D1, The Shift. Also, I'm dropping a podcast starting June 2nd, also called The Shift. We got the whole first season shot already. I got some amazing guests that's going to blow everybody's mind. And The Shift is truly upon us. So the album, the podcast, name your own price. Like, that's how we doing it. We rewriting the rule book. We're not listening to how people tell us we should live our lives, how people tell us we should lead our communities, and how people tell us we should release our art. We doing it a different way.
1: Well, tell them where they could find that album again real quick. You could tell them one more time?
0: Of course. If you follow me on social media, just hit the link in my bio. So I'm D1 Music on social media, D-E-E, the number one, music. Just hit the link in my bio. But if you just want to Google it, just type in D1, The Shift, and it'll pop up. The website it's on is called Bandcamp. Bandcamp. That's what my album is. It's very simple. You go on there, you name your own price. Bam. Once you do that, you get 5 songs off the album instantly as soon as you pre-order it, and then you get the rest of the songs when we reach our goal and when we get to those 10,000. And it's not easy, y'all. Listen, people will follow you. People will like your posts. People will comment on your posts. People will share your posts. But when you be like, hey, I want you to support my product now and actually get my album, that one, it be harder, yo, and I'm experiencing it. And it's kind of like, dang, what I got to do to convert people all the way to taking that next step? So I salute the ones who are like, man, I'm going to support, no problem. So thank you. But it's hard. Sure. So 10,000 kind of got me sweating a little bit. Like, man, how long is it going to take us to get there? So please support. Yeah.
2: It sounds like you're well on your way to 10,000. You got a good pre-order start, so yeah.
1: Absolutely.
0: Yeah. So no, I'm very excited to be on here with y'all, because this is what it's all about. Like I was told what y'all doing with the station, and I was like, yo, I'm so proud of y'all. I'm so proud of my people that have taken ownership, you know, of this and taking the station creatively in a dope direction. And I'm proud that I could be one of y'all first interviews.
2: Definitely. We happy to have you here. So as far as the album, what's different from the last albums you dropped? Like, you did say this is like your 15th, right? So what can people expect that's different? I know you're probably staying true to your roots, but is there any difference from the last 15?
0: Yeah. So some of my collabs really like blow people's minds. So I got another person that Milwaukee loves on the album, Boosie. You heard me? I got my boy Boosie on the
1: mayor. You got the mayor?
0: Yeah. Yeah.
2: Okay.
0: Yes.
2: Okay.
0: So
1: no disrespect.
0: So you know. Yeah. Shout out to my girl Nisha. I know Nisha love her some Boosie and she out there.

0: Milwaukee. And yeah, yo, it's amazing because the collabs that I have, I'm literally, I see that God has made me a bridge between different worlds that don't normally intersect and overlap with each other. So, you know, from the streets to the church to the college campuses to the barber shops, like we are all beautiful human beings that God has created, and we got more in common than we got differences. So as an artist, I'm able to do collaborations with people that are not normally expected to be working with a D1, but they got the utmost respect for me. So, you know, this album right here, The Shift, is really about us not being afraid to loudly and boldly say we want better for ourselves, and we about to make music that shines a light on the best of us instead of shining a light on the worst of us. You know what I'm saying? Like, we got to acknowledge the worst of who we are and do the work to improve upon it. Hip hop has tricked us to where we shine a light on the worst of who we are, and then we celebrate the worst of who we are and be like, yeah, I killed that. Yeah, I slid on my ops. Yep, that was me put that work in last night. Yeah, that's me that, you know what I'm saying? Like, no.
1: Real.
0: Let's shine that light on the worst of what exists in our world, but let's do the work and let's create the art and the soundtrack to better our conditions. And that's what The Shift is. That's what this album is.
1: You're definitely focused, a heavy focus on elevation.
0: There you go. That's a one sentence way to describe what The Shift is. It's a heavy focus on elevation. And some people don't want elevation, Shannon. Some people, I realize
1: They
0: they do not.
1: don't.
0: They don't. Elevation is uncomfortable. So the people who don't want to elevate, guess what? D1 feels like a person that my spirit irritates their demons, and I see it. So they try to discredit what I do. Oh, he can't rap. Oh, yes, I can. Like, stop lying, y'all. Y'all know I can rap.
1: Not a plan in your face.
0: Oh, he's just a clout chaser. Stop playing. Like, y'all know, those of y'all
1: You
0: who do a
1: really
0: little
1: do
0: bit of
1: this.
0: research, D1 been the same since day one. Like, oh, well, he, and they just try to find something so much. And it's like, just tell the truth, which is you don't want to elevate. Like, that's it.
1: Right.
0: Like, you
1: And
0: don't want to
1: somebody
0: elevate.
1: elevating is making them uncomfortable. That's what it be. It's like people get uncomfortable when they see that there is another way. And then you got some people that'll see that and be happy that somebody introduced them to another way of life. So salute to you for being able to be that bridge and being able to show people that elevation is possible from wherever you are.
0: There you go. It sure is. If it wasn't, I wouldn't even have an incentive to live, because I would be like, so you mean I'm just here and I'm just stuck? Like, I'm just stuck. Like, I can't try to help nobody. I can't try to improve the conditions of my neighborhood and my community. I wouldn't even have a motivation to live. But elevation is possible for everyone. And that's what keeps a smile on my face. That's what keep a soldier rag around my neck. It remind me that life is a spiritual war, man, and we some soldiers in God's army. You hear me? So we got work to do, man, for real.
2: Man, D, bro, you know, it's always a pleasure, bro. It's always an honor to have you. You are a real inspiration in my life and musical career, because when I'm in the studio and I may be getting ready to record a line that may be a little bit un-D1-ish, it gives me that refreshing good voice, and it's like, don't do that, brother. Don't say that, brother. So you always a staple in my career, bro, and keeping me grounded. So continue to do the great work. Again, if you want to shout out anything once again before we go to this commercial break and pay these bills, bro, we would love to give you that time real quick.
0: I just want to shout out Ray Nitty. I want to shout out Shannon, maybe Shannon. I want to shout out Biko Baker. I want to shout out anybody in Milwaukee that has made a decision with their life that you want to make that city a better place, man. I love y'all for that. Even though I'm from New Orleans, I'm an adopted son of Milwaukee. You heard me? And you know, I'm D1. Whether you've been knowing about me or you're just finding out, I've been the same the whole time. I don't know how to be no other way. I want better for our people and for our community. Check my new album out, The Shift, and follow me on social media at D1 Music, D-E-E, the number one music. That's all I got for y'all.
2: Man, appreciate you, brother. Appreciate you for tuning in. Appreciate you for sharing that time with us, bro. We definitely want to get you in studio whenever you are in the Midwest. We would love to get you in studio and share some more of that, man. But listeners, please follow him. When we come back, y'all, we got another special guest, a homie, my friend Larry Sanders, former Milwaukee Bucks star, will be calling in, y'all. We got a pretty, pretty packed show. Don't go anywhere. 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

0: Welcome back to your boy Ray Nitty. And my home.
1: And maybe Shannon.
0: It's gonna be a lot tighter, I promise y'all. But man, we've been having a good day, Shannon. How you feel? How you feeling?
1: Man, I'm feeling good. We had some dope guests on. Like I said at the beginning of the show, we had an action-packed day. So
0: tell them who we had. Tell them who we had so far.
1: Man, so far we had Chevy Johnson.
0: That's the mayor.
1: Yeah. We also had our
0: county executive.
1: County executive on.
0: David Crowley.
1: And then we also had David Crowley. We also have our friend D1 on.
0: D1 on.
1: We had a few call-ins.
0: We
1: had a legendary call-in as well.
0: Al. Shouts out to Al. We got to see if we get Al on. We got to get him on every week.
1: What'd you say?
0: We got to get Al on every week.
1: Oh, yeah. We got to have Al's take of the day.
0: And we still got a couple more people that's going to be chiming in with us. Right now, we got the homie Larry Sanders getting ready to chime in as soon as he get on the line. Then I think we will have Biko Baker. Y'all will get to see the infamous Biko Baker and Mark Wade. Mark Wade is calling in as well. No, he's not coming in. Okay, cool. I have some questions for him anyway, man, but about our stepping with the stars. Everybody gave me 10s, and he was the only person that gave me a 9, and I wanted to know why. But, you know.
1: Oh, so you was gonna address some things, huh?
0: I just wanted to know, man, because I put a lot of work in for Stepping with the Stars. So, you know, I didn't get to see that. Like, just give me my 10, fam. But right. The person that won deserved to win. The homie that won, he deserved to win for sure. Like, anytime somebody do a backflip into a splits, I can't. McCown beat you, big man. You win. You have that. Deal with it. But yeah, man. So waiting on the homie Larry Sanders to check in. Do we got it? We got him.
2: I mean,
0: on
2: it's
0: yet?
2: It's showing that he's in here, but I don't see his camera on.
0: Okay, can we hear him?
2: And no, I don't hear him either.
0: Can you hear us, L? You can't hear me. We're going to figure those technical difficulties out. Maybe we just get him to call
2: here
0: in on the line. Oh, you got him? There you go.
2: Can you hear us, Larry?
3: Let me get off to my room real quick.
0: we doing it live, man. Well, welcome to the city.
3: Come on now. You know how I get down.
0: What's up, man? We got to keep it clean, too, L. This ain't podcast. This it's true. 101.7.
3: Hey, let me know right away, then. You know what I'm talking about?
0: Man.
3: What are you doing, though? Why is it just show? It just show me.
0: And that's okay, we can
3: see everybody.
0: Okay, you can see everybody now. How you feeling, man? You live on 101.7 The Truth, everybody. If you are listening, you are now tuned in with Ray Nitty and Shannon. And we got a special guest, man, my homie, my little big brother, Larry Sanders, former Milwaukee Bucks superstar, man. How you feeling, bro?
3: Man, what's the word, man? How y'all feeling, man?
0: Man, feeling good.
1: Thanks for stopping by.
3: Nah, for sure, man. Ray, my brother, man. Ray, tell me to pull up, I'm gonna pull up, man.
0: Man,
3: that's simple.
0: So, bro, we know the city loved you, cherished you, Larry. Had the arenas going crazy. We know you had a brief exit from basketball. I know your story. I'm privileged that you allowed me to walk that journey with you, with a lot of the ups and downs that you was dealing with, that a lot of people didn't get to hear that part of the story. You know, they just see the clips and the headlines and so forth. But I saw all that you were doing in the background, whether that was with your family or friends you were taking care of, or yourself you was taking care of at the time, just really trying to get in a mental space. I don't know how much time you got with us, but I'd love for you to reintroduce yourself to the city and Shannon and myself again as we, you know, just spread some love on our first day here in our Truth 101.7.
3: Oh, nah, for sure, man. Hey, well, I appreciate y'all for having me on here. Appreciate the time. If you don't know who I am, Larry Sanders got drafted to Milwaukee in 2010. A lot of kids weren't even born then, you know what I'm saying? But got drafted in 2010. I played, had a breakout year in 2013 with the Bucks. Led the league in blocks, averaged a double-double. Tied Kareem record with the blocks in Milwaukee. Was hooping, man. We was balling. We was having a good time. I got drafted after Brandon Jennings. He was the year before me. And then after me was John Henson. And then we got Giannis and Jabari that next year. So, just been lucky to be a part of some great situations in Milwaukee and play with some great players who have, you know, materialized and panned out with Giannis, Chris Middleton. And, you know, to see these guys in the beginning and see where they are now is amazing, man, just to be a part of that process. I retired young because the NBA had nothing in place for mental health at the time. You know, there's nothing in the collective bargaining agreement at the time that addressed mental health. They said they had to respect it. They said they had to acknowledge it. They didn't even have to acknowledge mental health. There was nothing in the business structure for mental health, which I saw was an issue. You know, I saw a lot of guys around me suffering in silence because they were afraid to speak out about what they were going through and fears that they would lose their contract and fears that the NBA would disown them and the fear that the public would disown them and label them as crazy. So I just for myself, personally, I went through a lot trying to figure out and navigate what was going on inside of me. And the only thing the NBA had for me was drug rehab, right? And I was smoking a lot of weed at the time. But that's the only thing they offered was, and granted, you know, things need to be pushed. I think sometimes, you know, they'll ride the wave until you create a new one. And I think it was time to just create a new wave and address what was going on, in the mental when it came to athletes as well as the physical. You know, they care so much about the physical and rehab and your knee injury and ACL. How does that translate, right, to the brain? And that's why I left and started being a mental health advocate. I spent some time with the Big Three. So I've been retired now for almost 10 years. And, you know, I've been able to do a lot since retirement. And thankful, man.
0: Hold that thought for me real quick, L. We got to go to a quick commercial break. I want to get back into this. What up, y'all? We are back. And you are tuned in to 101.7 FM, The Truth with Ray and Shannon. And live, we have a good friend of ours, Larry Sanders, former Milwaukee Bucks superstar. And he was sharing his experience with the NBA and mental health and things that wasn't in place. And as we get back into the conversation, L, wanted to ask you a question. Like, now, what have you noticed, or how do you feel seeing now that bold step that you took in retiring early from the NBA to bring more awareness to mental health, to where now, not just in NBA, I'd like to say the NFL followed suit, a lot of other professional sports organizations followed suit, where providing more resources or taking mental health more seriously. Just wanted to know, what was your thoughts in seeing that change, and how did it make you feel, or if you had anything else you wanted to share on that?
3: Yeah, I mean, it's amazing to see. If anything, it makes me feel like the pain was worth it, right? The struggle was worth it. Lost out a lot. You know, I lost millions of dollars, and but I gained so much too. I gained on the mental side of things, you know, with my family, and I think that is also a huge lesson, right? I think the money can seem so enticing, you know. And it can be like almost a no-brainer. You know, they start throwing them M's at you. And double-digit M's is almost like people are like, duh. But when you understand the science of it and you understand, I guess what I understood is that I saw a lot of guys make $100 million, go broke within 5 to 10 years of retirement, be left depressed, be left with, tarnished families, So the recipe wasn't just to sit there and make a bunch of money. You know what I mean? That just wasn't it for me. And I hope that that's the message that others see as well. You know, is prioritizing your mental, prioritizing your family over a check. And I have to continue to show that that decision is the right decision. You know what I mean? There's even pressure now. Like people say, okay, you left. There's even more pressure now in this decision than winning the NBA championship. You know, people, you win or lose the NBA championship. Everybody's fighting for it, but okay, you don't make it, you go on vacation. If I don't make it, you know, it can set an example for people. It can scare people to not trust their heart. You know, I have to, I have a lot of pressure to make this work, because I have to show, especially young black boys, that there's another way. That you don't have to settle for what someone gives you. And they shouldn't be allowed to treat you any kind of way, no matter what. You're priceless. There's no $44 million, there's no $90 million, there's no billion-dollar stamp that allows them to mistreat you. And, you know, that's the message. I hope that rings loud.
1: Man, there's so much honor in that decision to step away and take care of your mental health. I think, like you said, like representation in this world matters so much, because like you mentioned, being thrown a certain amount of money can be enticing, and it can be almost like, well, if you walk away from that, you lost your mind already. But showing them that there is another way, and that you can stand firm on your decision and show that you've made the right decision to keep your mental health intact and show other people that that is what comes first. Man, that's heavy. That's a lot. And like you said, it's even heavier to show that this is what it's all about, because it's easy for people to say, well, that was a bad decision. Now you have the pressure of showing like, no, I made the right decision. And I'm happy with my decision. But I think, man, being here and being able to speak on that's good enough, you know?
3: Yeah, no, I appreciate that. I appreciate that.
1: Yeah, of course.
0: Another question for you, right? Pivoting, you left the NBA. I remember the conversation we had. It was on the top floor, and you were thinking about retirement, and you was just like, man, you know, I'm trying to figure this out. But I felt like I was listening to you, I had a conversation, and even in you wondering like, man, I need to make this decision for my family, for my you know what I'm, myself. And you still was reluctant to, because of all the love that you have for the city. You were still like, man, bro, man, the city means so much to me, bro. Like, I don't know how I'm going to be able to just turn my back on all these people I met that love me, these kids that come up to me in the mall. And I felt like that was some of the hardest things that I felt like I heard you speak about, was the love that you had for the city. So in those conversations, you were like, you know what, man, I want to do something for creatives and people that may be struggling with things in Milwaukee. So you said, man, Ray, I don't just want to walk away from the city. I want to build a bridge where people could cross and still be connected to me, but be connected to other things as well. So you created a incubator, essentially, in Los Angeles, California, and housed over 10 plus creatives. And I saw that humility in you, even when you said something to me. You're like, bro, ever since college, I've never had a chance to live by myself or whatever. So you still was like, I want to create a space where all of these people we'll live together, we'll build together, create together. And some people have went to amazing things. Shouts out to the homie Business Boy that was a part of that cohort. And keep Business Boy in your prayers, too. He just lost somebody extremely, extremely important to him. So if you know Business Boy, shoot him a call. Give him a text. You know, we all need that love right now. And so keep him in your mind. But I want you to expand on why was that so important to to still have a connection to Milwaukee and help others in the midst of you trying to figure out how am I going to even help myself?
3: Right. No, that's a great question, right? I'm give me 1 second. Let me check on my mom's real quick and I'll be right back. Just 1 second.
0: Yep, do that. So as we give Larry that time to check on his mom's, if you got a call and if you got a question you'd like to ask, please chime in. The radio station number is 833-212. Excuse me. 1017, 833-212-1017. We are live online with Larry Sanders. Do we look like we got a caller?
2: I'm trying to figure something out with the phones because I'm getting the calls, but I'm not hearing people.
0: Okay, got it.
1: Yeah.
0: So we got a lot of calls coming through, so we're working on figuring that out. But yeah, man, like I said, Shannon, I've been knowing bro for some time now. Actually, Brandon Jennings is who introduced us because they used to come to the studio. Here you go. They used to come to the studio, make some music. We might release some unreleased on Brandon Jennings' music and Larry Sanders' music too, because we got them files.
1: We
0: still
1: got mixtape over there.
3: y'all got BJ on the track.
0: Man, we actually this was his rookie year. Yeah, we was over at Nove Studio and he came through, y'all man, and I laid something on the track, some LA vibes. But I'll let you continue, boss.
3: Oh yeah. No, my fault. And to revisit what you were saying, my fault. Ray, ask me again.
0: So the question was about the Calm Incubator. You still finding time to help everybody else while you were figuring out yourself, and just tell people some things that came out about that.
3: Well, I was in this position, right, and I had a little bread. I had just retired. And I wanted to go straight into passion, my passion work. You know, like, I was making music already. I was already into the music scene, producing. But I was like, how can I give people what I've received so far? Opportunity, resources, coaching, right? Financial education. How could I take what I've learned or take my experience and give it to others and then watch them grow? You know, like that to me, that was the most amazing part of it. It was almost like a social experiment for me, is that like, if I can combine, you know, these different elements, how fast can I speed up the trajectory of this person's career? How fast can I build the foundation for these different individuals and artists? And I didn't really know what I was doing, but I knew what helped me, right? And I knew the concepts of teamwork and you know, and learning the ins and outs of music. That's one thing too. It was a huge learning experience for me as well, because I surrounded myself with creatives that I admired. You know, I had excelled in one field and they admired me from basketball, but I admired Mo because he take great photos. I admired Biz because he made great songs. We had Ye Ali there, different fashion designers in the house. We had a screenwriter upstairs. And now, you know, since I've written short film, a movie, been on a couple of different TV shows. And that's just some of the stuff I learned from being around my screenwriter, you know? So it was huge for me. It was like a boot camp for me as well. Just taking all that in and then providing resources for them. And like I said, man, like you saw it, Ray. Within a year, guys was taking off, man. And they ain't landed since. Yeah. They ain't landed since, you know, which is awesome. It's awesome to see that, man. With a little bit of effort, a little bit of tension, a little bit of energy, you can change the trajectory of someone's whole generational timeline, you know? So, that was the impact I wanted to make on people. And then going forward, this is, you know, me and you, Ray, we talked about doing that same thing in Milwaukee years prior.
0: Yep. Malcolm X Middle School.
3: We were trying to create an incubator.
0: Malcolm X Middle School.
3: We were looking for a space to create an incubator to do these, you know, to fuel artists, to help them. And we had this vision. And I think that when I left and then I moved to LA, it was like, I'm just going to do it. And I think that's the approach that I've taken ever since I left the NBA when it came to anything. Like, I'm just going to do it. Yeah. You know, I have to put it out there. I have to create it. And then whatever happens after that point, it happens. But I'm definitely a doer. So, yeah, Khan was amazing. And now it's transitioned to Her Loss, which is my clothing line. So still working with artists, still creating, still doing the music, more artist management and development now, rather than, well, more development than management at this point, you know. I'm more into helping, develop artists and not so much house them and do all that stuff, even though that was great. And it may be in the future as well, but, you know, I really love developing artists, so.
0: Man, you being real humble. Before we let you go, we got another guest about to come in studio. But you and Biz actually got a platinum plaque from some of those records y'all was making in there. You got you a plaque off of that. Tell the people about that, man. They only see the basketball player. They don't see the creative.
3: Yeah, we got a plaque on the wall for sure, man. Shout out to the whole team. But, yeah, we worked on a beat, and it was crazy because, you know, I had never sent any of my music out to any artist. That was the first beat I really ever sent out to anybody. And you know the story, bro. Drake sent the record back.
0: Yeah.
3: He cut the record, and, you know, we had been sitting on this Drake record for like 2 years, a year before Party released it on his album, P3. The song is called Don't Run. And then, it should be platinum now, man. But
0: I think that was on the way to double platinum.
3: That was great. Yeah. I think it's up there. Yeah, I think it's up there. I got to renew my plaque. I just got the gold one.
0: Yeah. But, oh, yeah, you do. You do for a platinum plaque, man. Hey, Jazzy in the building.
1: That's what's up.
0: Man,
3: yeah,
0: bro.
3: But
0: definitely appreciate you, bro. We got to get you in studio. I know you've been wanting to pop back into the city and do some more things for the city. You talked about a basketball camp, so maybe we could look into that in the near future, bro. But you know, you're my brother. I love you. I love you, bro. Anything you want to share with the people before we go to this break and pay these bills once more time? One more time.
3: Hey, man. I love the city, man. Can't wait to come back. Look forward to seeing everybody, man. And I love what you're doing, Ray, man. Keep going.
0: Man, appreciate you, bro. Appreciate you. Man, you
3: six,
0: all. We said Bucks and Six, baby. We appreciate you, bro. Man, you are tuned in to The Truth 101.7 FM with your boy Ray Nitty.
1: Shannon.
0: And we will be right back. 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

0: to the truth. 101.7 FM with your boy Ray Nitty and my homegirl Shannon. Shannon, how you feeling?
1: Man, we feeling and dealing. How you feeling, Ray? How you feeling?
0: Doing
1: emotional regulation check-in.
0: I know, right? We got a big day, man. We had a long day. We ended up filling in right away for Minaj. Shouts out to Minaj. Coming up soon.
1: Yeah.
0: We had a whole bunch of guests. And now we got Biko Baker sitting in studio with us.
2: What's up, Ray? How you doing? What's up, Shannon?
0: Biko got us into something again. Before we get into it, Biko, we got a caller, Dolores, online. Can we go to Dolores real quick? Dolores,
3: what's
0: how
3: up,
0: you doing?
3: Everybody? I wanted to just shout out to Ray Nitty and Shannon, maybe Shannon. I want to let shout out and say y'all keep up the good work. I hear y'all doing y'all thing, y'all working.
0: Thank you.
3: And I also wanted to give a shout out to a couple of businesses in the city.
0: Go ahead, shout them out. We uplifting the town.
3: Okay, be shouting out Plastic Cold, Kids and Family. We got a Step Above Child Care. We got My Little Dreamers Child Care.
0: Yeah.
1: Let's do it.
0: All right. Shout it out.
3: I also heard that
0: maybe
3: Shannon do her thing with some makeup.
4: Yeah, I heard that too.
1: Oh, yeah.
0: somebody in the background said, yeah, I heard that too.
4: I heard that too.
3: I might need a touch-up, baby.
1: I know that's right. Thank you for calling in. Keep listening in. We're going to keep elevating every day. Every day is just going to get better and better, and we're going to have more fun with this.
3: Okay, no problem.
0: Thank y'all for calling in. Once again, if you want to call, the listener line number is 833-212-1017. 833-212-1017. Biko, how you feeling, man?
2: What's up, Ray Nitty?
0: Man, so please share with the people, one, a little bit about yourself, because I know you. I know your creative background. I know your connection to the music industry. And I know a lot of people may not know all of these amazing accolades that you have. People may just know you from the violence interruption spaces and the civic engagement spaces. But I felt like I know you from a space before that, and you was using voter education and things like that as a way to empower young people like myself. We met when I was 17. Obviously, I was a totally different youth back then. But you took us off the streets and put us on the streets, ironically enough, but with a message and information, armed us with information to empower our peers and our communities about the importance of voter education, using our voice to vote, and the impact that young people have on the voting elections and voting in general. But I'd like for you to share more about yourself and tell people about what you got going on here with the station, man, all these changes that's been going on.
2: Yes, sir. Well, yeah, Ray, I appreciate you. I met Ray in 2004 when I was a graduate student at UCLA. I got a PhD from UCLA in history. I don't know why anybody would get a history degree, but that's what was motivating me as a young person. But I'm from Milwaukee, Wisconsin. I grew up on 77th and Silver Spring. And when I was a kid, I always tell people I knew two things about myself, is that I could dance and had wavy hair. And I was good at sports. And, when I went to graduate school, I went to work, and I was working for the Source magazine, Vibe magazine. I've written for Vanity Fair. I've written for major magazines. And this was at a time when the internet was just kicking off. So when you were at the front edge, we didn't have digital. You just had to figure it out. And so since then, I've been rocking out in the shadows. People may know me from soccer or talking crap on the internet, but I've been able to pay my bills as a consultant to brands, stars, and labels. And I got a lot of points on songs I never got paid from. Like, some of these songs, man. Like, come on, Ray. She don't want to leave. She don't want to let me go. Shannon, I'm going to tell you this story. One time, this is a real story, Shannon. One time, me, Ray, and a bunch of other artists had this studio on top of Mix, the club, the nightclub.
0: Rain nightclub. Shouts out Rain nightclub.
2: What's it called now? Ivy League?
0: Ivy something. Ivy Lounge. Something
1: like that. These clubs change their names every other business day.
0: They're more like an event venue now, though.
2: Oh, we had a studio above there, and then one day he brought Rail Beats, Business Boy,
0: yeah,
2: my guy Maestro, who's an incredible musician,
0: yeah,
2: and they were just jamming out, and the music was so good that I started crying. Because it was like, aww, I couldn't imagine like the chords and all this stuff. And that was before these guys, did they win Grammys?
0: Yeah, they got Grammys now.
2: Yeah, they got
0: Grammys now.
2: Yeah, man, we've always been here, and I never got any points on those records, but I should have, dang.
0: Yeah, I didn't get no points either, but...
2: It is what it is.
0: We did get points, man. The points was the blessing of being able to be in the spaces, man. That was the great points. Points we can't even keep score of.
2: That's right.
0: But that was a beautiful day. A lot of people that don't know Maestro and Business Boy produced the Lights Down Low beat. You'll probably hear that in some of the beds we'll be talking over, which is actually my favorite song that I've recorded thus far. Maybe that and Won't Do. And other people like, nah, it's Bow. But
1: you gonna play Bow.
0: Yeah, Biko definitely was like crying real tears, and it was like I was kind of taken back. I was like, "What's wrong with you, bro?" He's like, "This is so beautiful, Ray. What is happening?" And then he had some young talent back there: Sawyer Gibson and Trey Fresh.
1: Yep.
0: They was Ujuzi Fresh back then. So it was a bunch of amazing talent. But for me, that time, Lights Down Low, a lot of people might not know, that was a dark spot for me in my life with music. So Lights Down Low was really just like me kind of opening myself back up to music, to the world. I took a break from Bow for years because, you know, the ebbs and flows of music and life, and, you know, people come and go, and then you realize, you look around and you feel like you're standing alone. So those days were dope for me upstairs from Rain, because I felt like I got to fully immerse myself in the music I wanted to create, the sounds I wanted to put out. But we're not talking about me right now, man. We're talking about the impact you had on people like myself. The homie Shakes, shouts out to Shakes, Power Forward Media, doing amazing things. You've touched so many different people's lives in amazing ways, man, that, you know, I don't think you get your flowers enough. So it's good to have you on here in a different capacity. That's sitting true. Across from us. And Shannon, you got a Biko story? I got a Biko story, but I want you to share a Biko story.
1: I feel like, in general, Biko has, like, a talent in itself. Like, obviously, he is talented, but he also has a talent of finding people that are special or that have a certain talent, and he can put them anywhere. Like, when I describe Biko to people, I'm like, he does a lot, and I don't exactly know how to start, because we were just talking. He is a professor. Biko got to tell you about him, you know, himself. That's the best way to do it. So I'm happy to have him here and be able to describe himself to people, because he does so much. His hands is in so many pots, and he's so good at everything. I don't even know how one becomes a Biko Baker.
2: Oh, that's a lot of pressure. But, you know, I think...
1: But it's true.
2: You know, the thing is, I know that I'm like the big homie to you guys, but I'm only a little bit older than you. And I think the greatest thing is that I grew up at a time with an era of people like Muhib, Dyer, Kwabena Nixon, Gerard Blanks. You know, so many dope people, Element Everest, so many dope people in this city who are doing great stuff. And I had to learn how to be my own self. Could you imagine hanging out with Kwabena and Muhib every day and then like having to believe that you're dope too? That's crazy, because they're so talented. I mean, Muhib looked like he should be a movie star. You know, he got green eyes and talk like Malcolm X. It's incredible. And
0: it's incredible.
2: That's the era that I come from. And so... You know, I think I'm excited about this time, because with the Milwaukee Black Media Trust, the trust is made up of incredible people who believe in Milwaukee, and the board is made up of people like Mark Wade and Chris Moreau, who have so much radio experience. And so we're going to try to tie it all back with all the talent that's here. And Milwaukee is now a national, you know, cultural destination. And so we're going to turn up and do our best.
0: Could you all go ahead, Shannon? I apologize.
1: Thank you. a little bit more about how that came about and how those conversations went.
2: Yeah, I think I think Shannon was asking how they came about. Yep. And, you know, I think that, you know, this is an amazing opportunity. Sage Will, who is the owner of Civic Media, and, you know, Craig Carmazon were just talking about ways to give the truth life after this moment. And, you know, it's I don't know. I don't really, the universe, the Holy Ghost, the spirit, it just all aligned. And, you know, the people that are on the board and trust, you know, Shannon, sometimes I'll give you a last minute call to do something. And they were people who believed enough into the mission to sign up. And so we got a lot of work to do. This is the first day. We're going to get all the glitches together. And we're excited to be down here at the Third Street Market Hall. It's such a great opportunity for Good Karma to continue to let us be here in the American Family Insurance studio.
1: For sure.
0: Man, so, how has it been for you transitioning? You was just, maybe you still are. I know you were teaching young people at UWM. So how has that been transitioning? Or are you still a professor at UWM and now running not just one radio station, but two and a newspaper?
2: Wow. It's crazy. You know, it's ironic. I was working on a paper about the impact that the Milwaukee Courier and WNOV had in the community like 6 months ago, man. I'm like writing a paper, an academic paper, and then boom, here this opportunity is. And so, you know, I don't really have any words for this moment. I just think the difficult thing is over the last 4 to 5 months, people have been looking at me, asking me to do stuff, had good ideas. And this was sort of in the backdrop. Mm-hmm. And so there's a lot of stuff I couldn't say or talk about. Mm-hmm. And so we're excited to work with the people at WNOV. We're excited to work here at The Truth. And if you have good ideas, this is a community-driven thing. Share with us, call in, text me, DM me. You know what I'm saying? We ain't afraid of your harsh criticisms. Hit us up.
1: For sure.
0: Share more about the structure, you know, because like you said, people may be like, oh, is it really black owned and so forth? And I think what you all are doing is a very interesting model. And I don't think I've ever heard of a model like this in radio per se. So if you could give a little bit more details. And was that your sole idea that you present? Because that sounded like something you'd be like, I'll do this, but we got to put it back in the hands of the people.
2: Yeah, that does sound like something I would say, but, you know, I think that's just that does sound like something I would say. But I just think in this case, you have Sage, who's very thoughtful, Sage Wheel, who owns Civic Media. He's me and him born in the same year. You know, Sage, if you Google him, he's a very smart tech guy. And I think his heart is in the right place. He believes in news. He believes in democracy, and he's thoughtful. And so I didn't have to actually bring this up. And I do know that we're going to need help moving forward because, you know, if this is truly going to be black owned, we can't rely on white millionaires to drive this. And so, you know, we're back on the block. Maybe we're going to be doing social impact funding. We're going to be asking all the clients to stay with us, maybe go deeper and dream. And then we got such a dynamite board. For example, Mark Wade was one of the people that kept Afrofest alive. And so how do we tie in these people like Alderwoman Coggs, who has turned Bronzeville into something that wasn't there, to something that's real? How do we tie them and tie their ideas and dreams together? And, you know, one thing about me, Ray, is I'm a group leader. You know, I think I'm cold at what I do. God is good. God has blessed me. But, you know, I tend to move with the people. And so this is a good opportunity, I think. And we've been on air. I was on with Bailey at 8 o'clock, so I'm getting tired. I'm getting old, Ray. That's crazy.
0: Yeah. So, you've worked with, like I said, people like myself, Shakes, Shannon, Meech, who will be on with Jazzy, by the way, in the 4 o'clock hour. So make sure you stay tuned and tapped in with that show right after us. But how do you, like, why is it important for you to, I know the answer, but let's hear it, have the people hear it. Why is it important for you that you continue to seek out opportunities like this and bring other people into it, because one would say you have elevated yourself to a point where you really could just say, I'm going to go get a $1 million contract and consult out in L.A. and don't have to worry about snow. But for some reason, you stay here in Milwaukee and continuously try to find ways to bring these projects and things. And what I like about what you're doing is you're not looking for the opportunities that are scarcely here. You are finding large opportunities outside of the city, outside of the state, and connecting people to them. And I got a Biko story I'll share about
2: Ava
0: DuVernay. But I want to know why is this such an important thing for you? And just like D1 has never changed, despite whatever, you have always done this exact same thing as well. So elaborate more on that.
2: Well, I have a mentor who passed away. His name was Harry Belafonte. Harry Belafonte was such an important figure in the civil rights movement. But in the 80s, he produced a film called Beat Street. And when I was 6 years old, I saw Beat Street at the Mill Road Theater right off there off Fond du Lac. And it changed my entire life. Mr. B realized that hip-hop culture could transform and inspire and motivate and create imaginations. And because of that film, man, like, I've traveled the world because of hip hop, right? It's crazy. I'm from 77, all this stuff. I'm from Carmen Park, McGovern Park, Browning School. That's where I'm from. Yeah. Crazy.
1: Yeah.
2: And so because of Mr. B, and that's my mentor and elder and now ancestor, and saw what he did, I have no choice but to do that. Mr. B didn't need to create Beat Street. Created Deo. They still play that at every video. Every NBA game.
1: Yeah.
2: So, and we got a lot of work to do because the city's on fire, and people like yourself, Shannon, Jazz, Meech, Zach, Xavier, Homer, Bailey, we can do something with it.
1: Oh, for sure.
0: I'm gonna let you go, Shannon. Go ahead. I know you got another question, and then we'll go into a commercial break.
1: Yeah. So I guess I want to know what keeps you going. I obviously, being in Milwaukee and seeing how hard things can be, kind of like we spoke about earlier with the mayor, it's one of those things where it's like, how do you continue to thrive and how do you continue to inspire even when things get tough?
2: You know, it's first of all, we have an amazing group of elders and people who have been doing this way longer than me. So y'all making me seem old, but someone like Howard Fuller, you know, how am I ever to talk crazy when Howard Fuller's still pushing? Look at Homer Blow every day, and he still loves the kids. It's incredible. So how am I, we got a lot of mentors that

0: Big Kennedy, 414 Kennedy, Maya P, Jungle Baby, all these young ladies that are shifting the culture. And I think you're like, you know, the top of that. And so I already know what Ray can do. Ray has more songs that you have never heard, you know, that are hits.
1: Really?
0: Man, I'm telling you, he got at least 20. I might put them
1: out. You might have to pull them out. My sister was like, Ray got to play Bow on repeat. That's a hit. I was like, I don't know about us just playing Bow the whole 4 hours, but
2: we might release some unreleased music on the truth.
0: There we go.
2: Cleaned up.
1: Yeah, we need that. Give the people what they're asking for. They need more Ray Nitty.
2: So before I give y'all any more Ray Nitty, we got to go pay some bills real quick. So please do not go anywhere. Stay tuned. We got our live in studio guest, Dr. Biko Baker. People will be forgetting to put the doctor respect on your name, man. So I'm going to make sure I give you that respect.
1: And it ain't the type of doctor Cheyenne Bryant was. It's the real thing.
0: I got it.
2: Y'all stay tuned, man. Don't go anywhere. 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

0: 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It is your boy Ray Nitty and my amazing co-host Shannon. Shannon, how you feeling?
1: What's up? I'm feeling good, doing good, living good. We live, baby.
0: Man, Biko, how you feeling, man? Tell us how you feel about everything. How is the sound so far?
2: No, this is great, Ray. You're doing a great job. Shannon, you're doing a great job. And I'm really excited about the relationship that with the Good Karma team for allowing us

0: staying here. This is amazing. It's historic. Really is historic when you think about it. So yeah. Thank you.
1: So
2: definitely.
1: If you had, I got one question, Shannon, and then I'll pivot to you. And then after you, I'll share my Biko story and when we close out. But
2: I definitely want to hear that Biko story.
1: My one
2: These are always good.
1: My one question is, what are your hopes to see come out of this new endeavor? And you could elaborate as wide as you want to elaborate, or be as much as you can share right now. So, yeah, what are your hopes for the new direction and everything that is happening right now?
0: Well, the most important thing is that we stabilize the, you know, I'm going to sound like our CEO right now, our GM, and that's, I ain't got no choice. But I just think the most important thing is that we stabilize the income, and so that all of the people that are involved with the team have a sustainable revenue so we can make sure that everybody gets paid. That's the most important thing. But in the big term, this is called Milwaukee Black Media. Milwaukee is quickly becoming a destination city. At least that's how we're envisioning it. Wisconsin is being a place where film credits can be magnified and used. I have relationships in the film industry. I got IMDb credits that I don't even know I had. And so I just feel like, how do we think about this, think of this entity with all the talent that we have on the station, and how do we think about it as a multi-channel, omni-channel thing? And that's what I want to do, and that's what we've always talked about.
1: Mm-hmm. Mm-hmm.
0: Crazy, right here we are. And so I really want to always say thank you to Sage and Civic Media, their board, and then, you know, the Good Karma Brands for being so thoughtful about this. It's big time.
2: For sure. Well, that is exciting. And like I mentioned earlier, you do have your hands in a lot of pots. And thank you for sharing about Good Karma Brand and the new transition that we're making. But I'm still interested, before we get into our Biko story, more about Dr. Biko Baker. Right. Before the break, I mentioned it. Dr. Biko Baker, no Cheyenne Bryant. What all do you do? Because I know you're also a girls soccer coach as well. Right. You're also a professor. So just to shine light more so on you and what you do.
0: Yeah, I had to let the college, I was Mount Mary's soccer coach. I had to let that go because that's too much work. And I really love soccer too much to disrespect it. But yeah, man, I mean, I'm like everybody that is in Milwaukee. We have so many skill sets. I survived the 90s by doing art and digital stuff and being on computers. You know, and I believed in myself, you know what I mean? And my grandmother prayed for me. And so, you know, I'm still currently a professor at UWM. I'm on a teaching faculty. I work in the African and African Diaspora Studies Department. I teach between 3 and 4 classes a semester. I have about 350 students each semester. And the thing is, like, this is a great bridge for UWM. We'll see some of our students coming on to be interns at both the paper and the radio. And, yeah, man, I walk in the path of ancestors and elders who've done it way better than I could even think about it.
2: Man, just the pro at creating opportunities for people. Even when we were talking about the pothole thing, when you were like, that Ray said, that sounds like an opportunity for somebody to have a job walking around, finding out where the potholes at. I'm like, you know who can make that happen? Biko.
0: Oh, man. You know who's actually...
2: Your ideas.
0: Oh man, that don't get, you know who can do that now is Aziz Abdullah at Empower, or Raven at Empower. There's so many, Kyle Ashley at the county, you know, there's so many people that can do that better than I can. I'm old, Shannon. I appreciate it. I'm old, Shannon. I turned 48 in a couple months.
2: Man,
0: I got a 17-year-old son.
2: You still got a lot of gas in the tank. Okay. You got this. You still holding it down.
0: All right, I appreciate you. Keep gassing me up, Shannon. I appreciate it.
2: Of course. It's well-deserved.
0: I know. I can't wait to Nitty to get to this very embarrassing story. It's sort of crazy.
2: Right. I'm like, Nitty, so what's the story?
1: No. So, okay. We gonna get to it, but we got to make the people wait on it real quick. We got to pay the bills first. Financial responsibility. That's going to be something we talk about on this show. But don't go anywhere. Stay right here tuned and locked in. I'm going to wrap up with this Dr. Biko Baker story.
0: Oh, man,
1: so make sure you stay tuned, locked in right here with Ray and Shannon on 101.7 The Truth.
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0: back. Welcome back. You are listening to Ray and Shannon live on 101.7 The Truth. We got in studio the homie Dr. Biko Baker, the man, the myth, the legend himself. Always got us into something. Biko Baker, how you feeling, man?
1: I'm good, man. What a day. What a day. What a historic day.
0: So you ready for this story?
2: Been a big day.
0: You ready for this story, Shannon?
2: I'm ready. I've been waiting to hear.
0: This was about, let's just say, was it 5 years ago, maybe?
1: Six, seven.
0: 6 years ago. You know, Biko always, right, 6, 7. We got to get that. Biko gets a call. He's got a consulting contract for Ava DuVernay. I'm saying her name right, right? Yes, so tell the people who Ava is, by the way, like, just for the people that may not know who she is and what she's done.
1: Yeah, Ava DuVernay is perhaps one of the most balling black women in Hollywood. Director, producer, you know, Wrinkle in Time.
0: Wrinkle in Time.
1: You know, yep. 13. Baller black woman.
0: Just got like, what, $1 billion budget to build her new studio production company?
1: Array. Array. Yes, sir. Tell them the story, Ray. Dang, come on, man. You make me feel bad.
0: Biko, like he always does, gets a bunch of creatives together that he highly believes in. And he's like, y'all, we going to go to L.A. This is the launch of her production studio, Array Campus, right?
1: Sort of. That's not really what was happening.
0: Soft launch.
1: It was, yes.
0: For context, Kellogg's Foundation is sponsoring.
1: Right. Okay, Ray, now you're making me feel even worse.
0: Okay, cool. So Kellogg's Foundation is sponsoring this large event. I'm seeing, it was the governor of Atlanta at the time. She was in there. Stacey Abrams was in there. I'm seeing all of these amazing actors and actresses, all these phenomenal people. And we are tasked with running the live stream and getting a lot of social media content out, capturing stuff and so forth. And we're finding it was the day before.
1: Yeah.
0: She has like this big old conference table. Everybody on her team is at this table. I'm like, damn, this really.
1: About 20 people.
0: Hey, she touches my shoulder. I feel the spirit of DuVernay flow through my body. Instantly, I had 10 movie scripts ready to go, right?
2: Life flashed before your and eyes moment.
0: She's asking her team a lot of tough questions. Like, it's no longer this warm, bubbly, beautiful woman that walked in. She's like on her businesswoman stuff. Now, like, this is a big day coming up. I want to make sure everybody's on point and doing what they got to do. So next day, we go back to the Airbnb. We get our orders and tasks and so forth. And Biko says, Nitty, I'm going to just send you to the to Ava DuVernay studio, and I'm gonna stay here at the Airbnb and send you all the content and all the things that you need. I'm like,
3: what?
0: Oh, hell no! I'm like, no, bro. If you stay in the Airbnb, I'm staying in the Airbnb. And Biko's like, it's good. Biko is like, he's nonchalantly like, oh, you all got it. You all can do this. First of all, we talking about $1 billion on the line. And Ava DuVernay, all of these different amazing things is happening, all these moving parts. And I say this joke, but it's really not a joke. It's just a testament to show how much Biko actually believes in the people that he brings on. So much so that he would be like, y'all got it. I'll stay here and figure it out. And in my mind, I'm like, nah, boss, you need to be here to make sure everything else is tight and tapped in. But I just wanted to say, man, I wanted to share that story just to put a button on everything that we were talking about as it relates to you, the person you are, the opportunities that you provide for people. And you've always been somebody that believe in people despite how much fear they may have of themselves. So I thank you for that, man. You've always provided me opportunities from 17 to now at the age of 42. Yes, I'm 42. Melanin still shining. But yeah, bro, I just wanted to give you your flowers on that. And as nerve-wracking as it was, I just wanted to say thank you for it, man. Shannon, any closing thoughts you want to share before we wrap it up?
2: Man, just saying, Abiko is truly a visionary. He can see it before anybody else sees it. And like you said, like, you could be scared and not have the confidence, but he knows you can do it and everything just works out. And you're like, oh, what was I scared about? So, like you said, it's just a testament to who he is and how things work. So, thank you so much. And, man, shout out to Ray. Shout out to all our guests. This was a great show and happy to be here.
0: Once again, y'all, thank you all. That is our time. Do not change the station. You have a phenomenal, impactful Black woman that I'm super, super, super proud of, that is about to get y'all tapped into everything in the city, working alongside another good friend of mine, Meech, producer Meech. Stay tuned. Don't go anywhere. You are now listening to Ray and Shannon signing off. But coming up next, we have Jazzy and the Tapped In with Meech. So don't go anywhere, y'all. Just have a good time. Thank y'all once again. And that's our time.

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7: We address people, young boys, as if they're grown when they're not. For me, they're not young men, they're young boys. And I think if we can keep them in that space, I can do a lot more with

0: Well, good morning. Welcome to the program. Today is Tuesday, May 26th, 2026. It is good to be back in the studio. I was on a vacation for essentially the last 10 days, and I'm happy to report everything, for the most part, looks the same. This is our first day broadcasting under the ownership of Milwaukee Black Media. But for the most part, things should look and sound the same. You might hear some differences, like, oh, you know, new shows and new hosts. But at least the morning is still going as planned per the previous routine that you were used to. I have been doing my level best to provide information as I receive it on what this new era is going to look like, feel like, and sound like. And as I receive information, I do have a steadfast obligation to provide that information to you all. I'm looking forward to what comes next. I think that it's good, it's decent, it's healthy for things to reinvent themselves, even though change can be a bit of a tough hill to climb because you don't know what to expect. But I would just say this, let's give this thing a chance because you all gave us chances. You guys took a huge risk on whether you wanted to listen to and support and participate in all things 101.7 The Truth. I am just hoping that we can continue in that spirit because the folks that listen to us, I firmly believe, appreciate the information that we provide. And maybe they even appreciate the humor and the entertainment. But ultimately, we all have jobs to do, regardless of who happens to be at the helm or who happens to be the owners. I take my job very seriously because I see many deficiencies in our society caused by something very simple in concept, but much more difficult in execution, caused by just a lack of information. We are so much better, so much stronger when we have good, honest, decent, factual information. In these days and times where everybody is influenced by social media, and there's still a cohort of people that if they read it on the internet, it's got to be true. And so we are fighting and battling against that. That's number one. This very important job that we all have to do as hosts and producers in providing good, accurate, factual information and to be extremely sensitive to racial and cultural issues in this society. And I want to dig into those a little bit because I think that we're missing something very crucial and very critical. Those issues that exist and the conflicts and the diatribes and the debates that exist between different races and cultures and income classes and levels of education are detrimental to our society. And I think it is incumbent upon African Americans to be as or more informed than everybody else, because everybody else is hardly informed about us. We can't afford to be ignorant. We can't. It costs too much, and we don't have that kind of money. We are voters. Some of us are. And one of the ways in which we can create a better, fairer, safer world, not just for us, but for everybody. Because if our safety is prioritized, but everybody else feels threatened, we as Black people are still under the gun. So we can do a lot for ourselves and our local neighborhoods and our local communities. But if we are not being mindful that the further we go and the more we progress as Black people, the more we are going to get hated. We have to be able to understand that, too, because we look at our progress as like, oh, we're doing well. Black people are advancing. Everybody is going to respect us. No, they're going to try and kill you even more. And I know this may sound kind of cerebral, but I got to explain it to you because I have some sentiments and some feelings that I was able to, you know, really put some thought to over my last 10 days of not being here. And it's a debate that goes on internally in our community, and it's about behaviors of African Americans. Now, I know some of y'all are going to get a little sensitive about this, and to that I say good. But the way I want to present how this institutional and structural racism exists that Black people don't see, because I think we are still so incredibly focused on us and our progress. We're not looking at how the world is responding to us and our progress in ways that we can't even see. So I have an obligation to provide this information, because, you know, it's real hard to talk to a white person, a decent white person, whatever that is. It's hard to talk to them about racial issues or about slavery or the impacts of slavery and the basic building blocks and the foundations of a society that started then and haven't really evolved, because white people don't talk about and think about the impacts and the disparate impacts of slavery and segregation. Doesn't mean it don't exist, because they don't think about it, because for them, it's a history that is optional. They think it doesn't exist, and they get mad when we bring it up. Whenever I have that conversation with a good, decent white person, and they say something like, oh, Sherwin, that was such a long time ago. That means my ass got work to do. Because what they see as a long time ago is still impacting us right now, because these systems are very covert. And that is why I want to have a conversation about how we behave in public. I posted a video. Some other content creator made this video about a carnival cruise. And how we were acting and behaving. It's just one example. I can give you examples more locally. You get a bunch of black folks together and unusual things seem to happen. And while they're hard at work making sure that the best and the brightest of us are limited, reducing our federal representation by eliminating our districts, by taking away affirmative action, by eliminating DEI, okay? But then when we go in public and make a spectacle, they are further going to reduce and criminalize our behaviors because of that, too. So there's the things that the system and the society, the white society, is doing that we don't see. And then there are the obvious behaviors that we are exhibiting, because sometimes when we get out in public, we don't give a frog's fat fanny how we act, and we dare somebody to say something to us. And here's what happens. We usually get away with it. Maybe the police will come and break up the argument. Maybe the police will make a couple of arrests. Maybe they'll write a couple of citations. But the same people that are maintaining a system where black people and black children can't read, and we are dying faster from preventable diseases more than anybody else, they're hard at work on that stuff. The stuff that we see, feel, and experience as black people, and when we try and explain it, it's like it falls on deaf ears. That's because it's covert. So there used to be a time, I got to say this, I need to take a break. Got a lot we going to unpack today. And, of course, your questions about the new Milwaukee black media. So far, I don't know, there's nothing different. You know what I mean? Except we're not signed into one of my computers, and they took away my Good Karma brand email. They took away my GKB email in a flash. Other than that, I still got into the building, still got into the parking structure. Everything was the same. White folks here still looking at me just like they did when I was a GKB employee. But now it's crazy because I share a building with them, but we don't work for the same company. Ooh, what's that going to be like? A lot we're going to unpack today, because we got some work to do. There's some things I want to highlight that we may not be cognizant of. And I know there's some of y'all are going to take issue with what I say, but I'm going to be factual and I'm going to be objective about it, because they are still hard at work to make sure that we die fast. We live difficult lives. We make less money. We have less access to health care. Ladies and gentlemen, that's not just some random occurrence. And they're criminalizing some of our just unnecessary, loud, boisterous, and disrespectful behaviors. You know, I remember an era where black folks didn't necessarily need to be heard. Us being in public and being seen was quite enough, because we are giving them more fuel for the fire, especially now that we have, I'd like to think, more political power than we've had in years past. And just as we're starting to gain more political power, that's when they start to take away our districts. And guess what? You didn't see it coming. And I want to make sure that I am informing us, white people too, and Asians. Don't forget about the Asians. They're just kind of here. They're lurking in the background. The Latinos and Hispanics, sorry, but y'all are too complicated for me. Y'all, I can't deal with your issues, Latinos and Hispanics. If you come to this country where black people have been working for centuries to try and get an ounce of fairness, and y'all leave your country to come to this one, and then you participate in the white supremacy that we are trying to fight, I can't help you right now, because y'all have an Ecuador and a Mexico and a Panama and a Nicaragua and a Guatemala to go back to. I go back to the north side of Milwaukee. I don't have another option. You know what I mean? And so I'd like to be able to sing Kumbaya and welcome everybody, and everybody is going to participate and make an America great. But when you got Latinos and Hispanics that are racist because they think that they're white, and I'm not going to waste my time explaining to them that white people hate you sometimes more than us. Sometimes. All they got to see is that last name. Gutierrez, Rodriguez, Rodrigo. Oh, when they see that last name, it don't matter how blonde your hair is. So we're going to talk about it today. Our phone number is the same. 833-212-1017. Our YouTube is the same. At 1017 The Truth. Make sure that you are viewing the live stream of the program on YouTube. And also, again, unchanged, even though we are owned by Milwaukee Black Media, the YouTube poll, even though I haven't checked it yet, I'm assuming it's up. Do you guys think a Democratic governor will be elected in the state of Wisconsin in 2026? I'm skeptical. These Democratic candidates are over here running like the world ain't on fire. None of them are talking about repair. But I do respect Joel Brennan because he said, yeah, Wisconsin's not ready for a non-white governor. And a lot of people got mad. Like, oh, how dare you say that when you've got at least three. I don't know what Sarah Rodriguez counts herself. She's a white lady, but she got one of those Spanish last names. But you got Mandela Barnes, you got Francesca Hong, you got David Crowley. And for Joel Brennan, who I've known for 25 years, but I don't take what he says personal because I like when white people speak the way they authentically are. I like that because then that gives us a better perspective on who they really are. You understand it? But when he said that, I'm like, oh, yeah, you're right. But none of these candidates are talking about repair to what Donald Trump and what Republicans have done to black people and black communities, whether it be the elimination of DEI, the elimination of affirmative action, the fewest number of African-American students getting enrolled in UW schools. None of these candidates are talking about the repair that needs to be done for and on behalf of black people. And they're going to want the black vote. But right now, what am I giving you to vote for? Because here's one thing that Donald Trump made easy. I promise I'm going to take a break after this. Now, I've been gone for 10 days. Give your boy some grace now. Everybody relax. We're going to get it back on track. Donald Trump has made it even easier for Democrats to ignore the wishes of black people and rebuilding what has been lost. I know you guys didn't necessarily care for Joe Biden, but he didn't take anything away. In fact, he added to the progress that we made. Trump, with 200 executive orders, made sure that all of those things were reversed. In fact, Donald Trump went back to 1961 to reverse executive orders that could, even in some small way, be helpful to African-American progress. None of the Democrats are talking about any of that repair, meaning we can get ignored. Here's the other thing. Black issues are now super liberal. So if you're a candidate, you're running for office and you say, like, wow, black people have really been harmed. 300,000 black women have lost their jobs. Now white men are getting jobs, you know, that black women used to have, an affirmative action being unconstitutional. Wow, that's really hurting and harming African-American communities, right? And if you just say that, you are so far left of center that a lot of Democrats will write you off. Because gas is high for everybody, but when gas is high for white people, then they don't have time to be sympathetic to black issues because it's going to be all about them, including Democrats that are running for office in Wisconsin. And I'm not going to let them get away with it. You ain't going to get my vote. I vote for my damn self first. You will talk about the repair that needs to be done for black communities that was destroyed under Donald Trump. And if it's not a part of your campaign, you just ain't my candidate. Now I'm going to take a break. 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Don't go anywhere. I'll be right back.
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0: thought I heard a Dr. Ken promo there for a second. Thought,
1: yeah, you did.
0: Seeing ghosts around here. I got to make sure that we are informed voters because so much is at stake, and it's not just. So it's what we see in other places, and well, it wasn't last week. It was the week before. And even the week before that, a lot of folks were calling in saying, oh, Sherwin, did you see how they are eliminating the legislative districts, you know, majority black legislative districts in Missouri and Mississippi and Louisiana? And I said, well, we can't worry about that right now, because at least as of this moment, we have a liberal enough state Supreme Court. We have freshly redrawn maps that preserve not just Democratic districts, but black districts. So we can't take our bandwidth and be focused on what is happening somewhere else. And I know that we want to be proactive, but we have a lot of stuff that we need to fix and work on right here. I'm more concerned about 7, 9, I don't even know how many it is, because it doesn't matter. The number of Democratic candidates that are running for governor in Wisconsin, and they're just running like nothing is wrong. Like there's no real shared urgency. They're just kind of running around all agreeing with each other. You have African American

0: candidates that, and this is what they're supposed to do, go around to other parts of the state and convince white people in small town Wisconsin and rural Wisconsin, because the affordability issue is a big deal. And there's a lot of rural areas where jobs are disappearing there, too. A lot of rural areas and small towns where their public schools are underfunded and those kids can't read either. But if you are an African-American candidate from the city of Milwaukee, and if you are spending most of your time and your waking hours trying to convince outstate white folks that you're a safe choice, they're not going to vote for you. They're not. For you, and that's why Joel Brennan was right when he said, oh, Wisconsin's not ready for a non-black governor. Believe him. He got in the race to be the centrist middle person because there was too many crazies and there was too many, you know, black people in the race that couldn't win. Joel Brennan got in the race. I'm not even holding this against Joel. He did what he was supposed to do. As a middle-of-the-road centrist white person that still has to accommodate white fear that exists in the Democratic Party. Now, the Republicans have made it abundantly clear, and they're doing something about it. They're exercising their power to remove people, to deport people, to violate people's rights, do a little shooting, do a little killing of a couple of American citizens. They're going after journalists that are anti-Donald Trump. At the exact same time, I just read a story this morning where Donald Trump is building, they're building the setup for the 4th of July celebration, which ain't even a 4th of July celebration. It's a UFC fight they're having in front of the White House to celebrate Trump's birthday. And there are people that can't afford their food, their medicine, and to put gas in their car. So the Republicans have, their agenda basically is set and it's fixed. But now we're starting to see this bleed into the Democratic Party where they can't be focused on black issues. In fact, you have black candidates and nobody is speaking about this because they're all, look, and I like David. Mandela's a cool dude. But you are catering to people that have probably become even more racist since Donald Trump got reelected, because for the most part, it's okay. And we as black people seem to think that, like, oh, they see the injustices that are going on. They see all the crime in the black community and they see all the black poverty. You know what white folks actually think when they see that? We sure don't want a black leader turning the rest of the state into that. And that is as simple as I can possibly put it. Even if you were talking to white people about things, white voters outstate who are fearful. And a scared white person is a dangerous one because they've got the system to use against us. So when they're scared, when they're nervous, well, wait a minute, we need jobs. Why is the economy shrinking? Okay, well, make sure black people can't get jobs. Cut out all the DEI. You ain't hearing no white people say we need to bring DEI back. No, they're not. Donald Trump is having a long-lasting impact on this economy, a long-lasting impact on political issues, even impacting the left. And here's the unfortunate thing, and I know that this is going to take some getting used to and a lot of explaining on my part, but don't worry, I got time. I think I do. I think I have time to explain this. If you want somebody who, this is a tough sell, who is comfortable talking about black issues, because remember, black issues are ultra-liberal now. They used to be just like a part of the platform. Now, if you talk about, I'm not even talking about doing extra stuff for black people. Let me just throw this out here. You ain't getting no reparations. The people that stormed the Capitol will get reparations before you. That bill, that proposal, even though Republicans in the Senate killed it, not by voting it down, but by going on vacation without voting for it, they still don't have the courage to vote it down. That proposal to give $1.8 billion to the people that were harmed by January 6th investigations got further than any reparations measure for black people in the history of the nation. And the only reason why it didn't go anywhere, because in that particular form, Republican senators were like, well, if we vote for this, we might lose reelection this year. So they just went home. A couple of them expressed their concerns, but not like they should have. The $1.8 billion, if divided equally, this is the number that I heard, those folks would get something like $3,600 each, which is a hell of a lot better than the tax rebate you would have gotten here in Wisconsin had our bill passed. Then you only would have gotten $300 or $600 for a family. It's good to be white. The other thing about us as black people and our failure to understand. We only think that white people are bad when we see them say stuff and do stuff on social media. But for the most part, we don't, you know, we don't really think about it. We think that they're just kind of dopey, kind of goofy. No, no, no. They are cold and calculating. They play dumb better than anybody else. And they want us to think that they're ignorant to our progress. They lose sleep over it. When we move into their neighborhood, they lose sleep over it. And so to combat that, what are they doing? They're coming in our neighborhood buying our damn real estate. Oh, yeah? You think you're going to move out here to Whitefish Bay? How about I gentrify 51st and North Avenue? We think that they're generally pleasant. But then, of course, you know, you'll see something where a white person used the N-word, whatever. But we don't know that even the white person that's nice to you, they'll open the door for you, does not want to see your children smarter than his or hers, period. But they'll smile at you at the same time. And we take that smile as, oh, they're nice and they're sweet and they're accommodating. No, they're covert. You used to could just go kill black people. You could just go get one out the jail and just let's go string one up. Y'all want to go, what y'all doing tonight? Y'all want to get a couple folks together, get drunk off of this moonshine and go down to the jailhouse and go string one up? Because the mob would tell the sheriff, open that cell. Well, you guys need to know this history. And the sheriff would be like, well, y'all, I that's my prisoner now. I don't want no harm to come to my prisoner. This time, now they got torches. Now it was 30 people. Now it's 50. Now it's 75. And the mob is saying to the sheriff, all of them are probably members of the Klan or at least affiliated. Sheriff, you're going to open that jail cell. You're going to bring that boy out here right now. Well, hold on, Jethro. Wait a minute now. Let's bring it back to our senses now. Sheriff, either you going to open that cell or we going to lynch you right along with that boy. They open the cell. Hang a black man publicly. And let's just assume that black man was arrested for a vagrancy law or one of the black codes. Simply just loitering in public, meaning living and breathing and walking down the street in a southern sundown town. So not a black man gets hung. And they used to could get away with it because, of course, there'd be a trial. But, you know, black people didn't have the means to fight back because we not only couldn't vote, we couldn't elect our own people, we couldn't elect our own sheriffs, we couldn't serve on a jury. Black people didn't have the legal ability nor authority to convict a white person of killing somebody black. And so they could get away with it. Now, they can't get away with it so easily. So what they did for a period of time, and it was very successful, they outsourced that kind of killing to the police. Okay? But then George Floyd happened, and a whole bunch of people got super mad at that. So then there's this other thing they've been doing covertly, and this is what I want us to understand. Now they won't build urgent care clinics and healthcare clinics, and there won't be specialists, healthcare specialists in your neighborhood. They're still killing us, but they're doing it in a way that is not as obvious. Health insurance is too expensive. 20% donut hole in Medicare because they know that African Americans have less money, have less assets, have less resources in retirement. And that 20% that we got to pay for our prescription drugs out of our pocket will kill a certain number of black people. This is how they operate. And if you're a Democrat and you're running for office and if you're not acknowledging that, then you don't want our vote. And this is a tough pill to swallow for decent Democrats who have black Democrats. Who are running for governor in the state of Wisconsin to think that, oh, we all can come together on these affordability issues. Every single time there's a shooting, a stabbing, a high-speed chase, a murder, a non-fatal shooting in Milwaukee, they look at the black candidates for governor from Milwaukee and say, wow, we really appreciate you coming up here to Ashwaubenon. We appreciate you coming to DePeer and sharing with us here at the DePeer Democratic Party of Wisconsin. Thank you so very much. Oh, my God, Mandela. Oh, my God, David Crowley. Thank you so much. Oh, we appreciate you. And then when they leave, the candidates leave, when David Crowley leaves and Mandela leaves off to their next stop, maybe in Spooner, Wisconsin, or Eau Claire, Wisconsin, or Rice Lake, Wisconsin. Maybe they go up to Marathon County. Maybe they go to Violet County. You know what they say? We'll never vote for that nigger. Did you see what's going on in Milwaukee County? Did you see all the takeovers happening in Milwaukee County parks? And that's why the rest of the Democrats that are running, you're not going to hear anything relating to repair for black people coming out of Kelza's mouth, coming out of the current lieutenant governor's mouth, Sarah Rodriguez, because black people can be completely and totally ignored. Even more so, black candidates for governor are, they're a novelty. It's cute. And it's a great thing because some of us, God bless us, believe that those black candidates can win, but we don't have any kind of understanding of how much white people hate us, but they can hate us and smile. So I grew up in Brown Deer back when it was real uncomfortable for black folks to be out there. But I got to understand them in a way that black people that grew up amongst black people and went to, you know, majority black MPS schools, you didn't get the education on white people that I got. I know how they work and how they operate, and that has not changed because that has maintained their superiority. I'm going to give you this example, and then I got to take a little break. I went to Brown Deer Lanes, bowling alley on Bradley Road. I had been going to Brown Deer Lanes. I mean, that's where we went bowling. We'd even have, like, school field trips to Brown Deer Lanes. Not much of a field trip, but we'd go to Brown Deer Lanes. And this is when I'm in elementary school, grade school, probably even middle school. And Brown Deer Lanes is all white. All the bowlers that were there, we went there on a weekend to hang out with our friends because it was a safe place for us to go and hang out. They had little video games there, but everybody was white. All the bowlers were white. You know, Milwaukee's a big bowling town. I don't know if you guys know that, like, the National Congress of Bowling is in Milwaukee, or at least it used to be. We used to have a show on television, a primetime TV show called Bowling with the Champs. Watching bowling on TV, probably worse than watching golf, and watching golf on TV sucks. Now you have Sherwin Hughes stepping up to the seventh hole. Look at that swing. Oh, that's a good 350-yard swing. That's boring! I hadn't been to Brown Deer Lane since I turned 21, because obviously I don't live in Brown Deer anymore, and what the hell am I doing going to a bowling alley? So I went on Sunday night to meet up with some friends. Everybody was black, and it's owned by Indians. Now, here's what I saw. Black people in the parking lot arguing, yelling, and screaming. Garbage in the parking lot. Go into Brown Deer Lanes, and it's every type, kind, and flavor of black person you could ever imagine. It was like a culture shock for me because the last time I went to Brown Deer Lanes, and this was a place that I hung out at as a kid, and I looked at just right when I pulled in, I was like, why are we in the parking lot? And there were just people just hanging out in the parking lot, throwing garbage out their cars. Like, it's that kind of stuff that we do. And then some black folks will be like, well, sure, when that's not me, I don't do that kind of stuff. I don't act rude and ridiculous and loud and yell and scream and push and shove in the parking lot. See, you can't judge me like you judge them. White folks look at us one way. And that's why I got mad at that Carnival cruise ship where black folks were just acting an entire fool. And all the black folks were like, well, that's not how I act on a cruise ship. It don't matter how you act. They see us one way. Y'all going to get on one of them Carnival cruise ships one day, and it's going to be jokes on you because they're going to be like, oh, yeah, we're headed to Africa. You think you was going to sail the Caribbean. They're going to drop your ass off in Ghana. The Truth with Sherwin Hughes on 101.7 FM. We'll be right back.
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Welcome back. Checking the YouTube commentary. Jasmine says, "Hey, Sherwin. When you feel like it, if you would not mind talking about Isaiah Martin, he's a young Democrat that seems to have good facts slash understanding on Trump policies and mess up." Yeah, he's also from Houston. Ain't nothing we can do about that. Now, it's good that we have folks like him. Is he elected or is he running? He might be running. We can identify real good black people all over the country, but hell, I live in Milwaukee. I got to worry about bullets flying here. Got to worry about what's going on here. So I don't want to get folks all hyped up about a hypothetical either candidate or representative. Texas is going to figure out Texas. I think James Tallarico is likely going to win a U.S. Senate seat in Texas, which will be huge for Democrats, which is great because the people that Donald Trump is selecting cannot win in a general election because they're too aligned with him. And Donald Trump is not, like, now his popularity is weird because there's a very hardened group of people that are going to support him absolutely no matter what. I'm talking about people that cannot eat. I'm talking about people that when the when the SNAP benefits got paused, they didn't know what they were going to do. I'm talking about people who the affordability crisis is hurting more than probably anybody else, but they are so incredibly loyal to him that it does not matter what Trump says or what he does. They believe in the fact that he's as racist as they are, and he has a tremendous amount of power to do what they think will help them and harm black people in the workplace, right? Getting rid of affirmative action, getting rid of DEI. A lot of white folks love that because they think that they're going to get that job. I know you don't want to hear from me, but you ain't getting that job. That job is going to be eliminated. It's going to be outsourced, or it's going to be AI. You are not getting that job. This other phenomenon that I'm so fascinated by is, so Republicans and conservatives, they don't like welfare. They don't. And this goes back really to when other people could qualify for it, because you can't just say, oh, welfare is only for white people. So any government benefit, including giving land away, was for white people. But then we realized that the economy wasn't working for everybody. And if people are working and paying into a system that you are afforded some benefits, if your income is low or if you're a single parent, blah, blah, blah, blah, blah. That was for white people that were poor. But because you use objective measures like income limits, black people could qualify for it as well. Now, you add in the factors like companies don't want to hire black people, or we get paid less money, or we're not given the benefit of the doubt when there's a conflict in the workforce, and we get fired a lot. So we are chronically unemployed and underemployed, and when we are employed, we are treated more poorly, and our wages are lower, okay? And so we also can qualify for those welfare benefits. And when I look at the raw number of African-Americans or the percentages of African-Americans that are receiving any kind of like SNAP benefits or rent assistance, that is just as much the lack of opportunities afforded to us, our poor education system, and it is also white racism. Okay. So you got white people that believe the program is theirs because they'll tell you 6 ways from Sunday, well, I don't have a job. I deserve this welfare. Yeah. But what about the black person that also doesn't have a job and can qualify for welfare? They're just lazy and they're mooching off the system, but it's my welfare. You know how some black folks said, oh, we don't like illegals coming over here because they're going to take our welfare? And like a lot of black folks that were Trump supporters said that. They had to find a way to become anti-immigrant and anti-migrant. I'm going to tell y'all right now, of the 3,822 problems that black people have, Pablo the Mexican,

0: who's doing your roof and plowing your snow is not one of them. He's not your problem. But we had to like find some kind of external justification for why we hate immigrants. And somebody would say like, oh, well, they're coming over here and taking our welfare. That's the exact same attitude that white people that are on welfare have about us. Okay, so be careful of how you adopt and swallow white supremacy. But I get it because you got Democrats that are adopting and swallowing Donald Trump's political ethos as well, to where you can harm black people. Not harm them, but a Democrat cannot say anything about the harm and just pretend like it doesn't exist. Where Donald Trump is instituting the harm, affirmative action, DEI, you name it, cancer treatment. We come to find out the federal government was investing in cancer treatment. And with the federal government's, this is just one example, the federal and government's investment in cancer treatment actually helped prolong and save the lives of African Americans higher than any other group. Donald Trump cut out federal funding of cancer research because he thought it was DEI, because black people were living longer. That one right there, that gets me. That. So remember how they used to go down to the jailhouse and just grab one of us out of the cell and hang us? They're still doing that, but they're doing it in a much more covert way, even though Donald Trump is being somewhat overt about it. Democrats don't want to waste their time further scaring white voters and talking about repair for black people. Because talking about black issues makes you, quite honestly, a democratic socialist. That is how skewed the parties have gotten. It's a phenomenon unlike any other. And it makes me a little jaded, because you got these candidates that are running for governor and they think that black people are going to like go above and beyond, when their entire campaigns are to soothe what aches white people and not even mention what has always been aching African Americans, even if the candidates are black. One of the reasons why I never ran for public office, because people have asked me essentially my whole career, because I've always had a deep understanding of policy, because I vote for Democrats because they used to have the courage to speak on policies that can make things better, not just for black people, but for everybody, but black people in particular, because we had the most to gain. And I can explain, oh, Sherwin, why don't you run for office? Because I'm not going to fashion a campaign to cater to white people so that I get the majority of the votes, because white people are voters. I'm not going to create a campaign that makes white people feel comfortable while forsaking my own people. Never. Because then I get elected, and 9 out of 10 calls I'm getting is from white constituents that I have to help. I wouldn't answer the phone. You know what I mean? I would only be in office for one term. If the Republicans want to get rid of welfare, okay, and they do, and the majority of people that receive it are white, I'm talking about all the benefits that can be considered welfare, and some states offer types of welfare, energy assistance, rent assistance. There's state programs that offer health care. We have Badger Care and Badger Care Plus here, right? But if Republicans don't want to fund essentially poor people stuff, all you have to do, this is so genius because white people are so blinded by their own whiteness. Tell the white people that are receiving those benefits, that live off of them, that black people are also being helped by those same benefits. And those white people who are also receiving the benefits are okay with you cutting the benefits. Does that make sense to you? All you have to do is tell a white person that a black person is benefiting from that same program, and the white person will be okay with you cutting it, even if they are receiving it in aggregate more than a black person. And if you have a cohort of people in this country that are that stupid, you might as well manipulate them. You might as well build a UFC ring for Donald Trump's birthday on the White House lawn. If people are that stupid, you are going to get taken advantage of. I don't know, some famous gambler said, it's immoral to let a sucker keep his money. And if you have people that are that stupid, you might as well take advantage of them. Because remember, capitalism don't love nobody. You are listening to The Truth with Sherwin Hughes. On the other side, I want to talk about this other covert thing they're doing called hostile architecture. Because I want us to be able to see the covert ways in which they are still harming poor people and people of color, black people in particular. But they're doing it in a way that we don't quite recognize. The Truth with Sherwin Hughes. We'll be right back.
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0: If you recall, it was April of 2014, and a young man by the name of Dontre Hamilton was shot and killed by a Milwaukee police officer. That officer's name is Christopher Manny. I am not sure and cannot remember if Christopher Manny was... if he left the force, if he was at all reprimanded or disciplined for that. I know that the killing of Dontre Hamilton in a Milwaukee County park sent shockwaves through our community. And there were protests and there were gatherings for a long period of time, maybe even through the summer. People were going to City Hall and demanding justice for Dontre Hamilton. Dontre Hamilton was, in fact, as I said before, in a public park, and he was laying down underneath a park bench. He wasn't on the park bench, but he was laying down underneath it. And so an idea that Milwaukee County came up with some years, if not some decades ago, was to outsource the maintenance of our parks, to take it off of your back as a taxpayer, because, you know, taxpayers, we like stuff. We just don't like to pay for it. Like, we want amenities and services and phone numbers we can call to report stuff. And we want all the resources, but we don't like paying for it, right? We We have a value mentality, which, fair enough, it also explains the proliferation of dollar stores.

0: It's like, we want stuff, but don't want to pay a lot of money for it and don't want to risk stealing it because then you get in trouble for that. Right? So there's a Starbucks because Milwaukee County rented or leased Red Arrow Park to the Starbucks. And the Starbucks had their coffee shop and they maintained an ice skating rink in the wintertime, which, of course, when it's ice skating going on, it's cold outside. And there's a Starbucks right there in that same park that encourages people to go and get a warm beverage, a hot cup of cocoa, a cup of coffee. And it worked out very, very well when you have the private leasing. So leasing public spaces to private companies. So Dontre Hamilton is sleeping underneath this bench. Starbucks had, you know, the little cart where they got the creamer and the sugar and the honey and the stirring sticks. I don't know why I said that with a lisp. I just feel like whenever you say stirring stick, you got to say it with a lisp. So all of that cart with all the stuff, you go into Starbucks and get your coffee, and right outside in Red Arrow Park, you had the stirring sticks, your creamer, and your sugar. Well, where that little cart was set up, Dontre Hamilton was essentially laying underneath the park bench right next to that cart. Made a lot of people very uncomfortable. Now, remember, public parks are for the public. You can lay down in a public park, and you're not breaking any laws. That is why we have public spaces where people, members of the public, can go. Starbucks be damned. Now, Starbucks was, of course, leasing that space from the Milwaukee County Park System, but it's still a public park. Starbucks just leased a little bit of space, and then they, of course, took care of the maintenance of the park as included in their lease. But it's not illegal for someone to lay on the ground in a public park because guess what? When white people do it, it's called tanning. I don't call the cops on a white person who's cooking themselves trying to look like me. I should. Don't dare me. I will call the police, but I've got other things I need to do. So I'll let y'all do your thing. Dontre Hamilton was doing what white people do all the time. White people call it recreation. Hell, they call it camping. A Starbucks employee called the police. Police were like, yeah, they sent a squad to sit and watch Dontre for like an hour and a half. There's a squad right there that was parked on the corner of, that must have been Kilbourne and Waters. Two black officers. They're like, yeah, dude is not doing anything wrong. He's making people feel uncomfortable, but he's not doing anything wrong. So those two cops left. The Starbucks worker then has a cell phone number of a specific police officer that she knew. She called his cell phone. That officer was like, hey, take me out of rotation. Take me off of dispatch. I'm about to go check this thing out at Red Arrow Park. Dontre was sleeping. Christopher Manny used his nightstick to, like, wake him up. Dontre Hamilton grabbed the nightstick. The cop shot him, like, 15 times. There's this thing called hostile architecture that might have been the reason why Dontre Hamilton was sleeping underneath the park bench instead of on the park bench. And this is another one of those covert things that exists in institutional racism that black people do not see, but it's designed to harm us, especially if we are in public. I'll talk more about that during hour two. The truth for sure when Hughes will be right back.
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0: Welcome to Hour 2 of The Truth with Sherwin Hughes. Before we took our brief commercial intermission, I was talking about the situation with Dontre Hamilton, which was 12 years ago now, where he was killed minding his own business in a Milwaukee County park. That was a special situation because Milwaukee County wanted to outsource the maintenance of our parks away from the taxpayers and then have these deals with private companies where we would lease the private company, in this case Starbucks, space in a Milwaukee County park, and they could have their business, they could have their operation, they could have their ice skating rink, they could sell coffees, but they would take care of the maintenance of that park. Keeping in mind it is still a public park and the public still is allowed to be there until 10 p.m. That is when our Milwaukee County parks close. So Dontre Hamilton was there resting, he was sleeping underneath a park bench, and I don't recall the architecture of the bench, but it led me to believe that hostile architecture, which is something that is covert, that we don't notice, it's designed to make public accommodations more difficult for people that are homeless, or when cities become more integrated and black people in particular want to take advantage of public accommodations. There's little things, little engineering things that they can do to where it can make it uncomfortable for certain people. Like, they got rid of, like, public restrooms. Like, back in the early days, back when cities were segregated, you could go and use the bathroom anywhere. Now you got to go into a business and you probably got to buy something and the restrooms are locked. That's one example. So then you'll have an uptick in what? Public urination. Well, you get a ticket for that, you go to jail for that. That is that hostile architecture. Another example of hostile architecture during the era of Jim Crow: white water fountain, black water fountain. Or whites only water fountain, no black water fountain whatsoever. If you're in the deep south and it's hot, you're just not going to have anything to drink. Or whites only bathroom, no accommodation whatsoever for black people, not within a quarter mile radius. And sometimes when you got to go, you got to go. You understand it? That is hostile architecture. And they are doing it again. And because so few of us are engineers, it's difficult for African Americans, the average black person, to identify what is called hostile architecture. Hostile architecture, sometimes called defensive urban design, refers to physical design choices intended to control, discourage, or exclude certain behaviors or groups of people from public or quasi-public spaces. Critics argue these designs disproportionately target poor people, unhoused individuals, youth, and historically racial minorities. So here's an example of a park bench. Park bench, you sit on it. A couple people could sit on a park bench. If nobody was sitting on a park bench, you could lay down on a park bench. Well, we hate homeless people. Because, ew, get a house. Brokey, why are you not without a house? What do you mean you don't have $500,000 and a $100,000 down payment? Ew, you're gross. We don't want you here. So they would sleep on a park bench. Hostile architecture would be, they will put an armrest. Hold on, listen to me now. They put an armrest right in the middle of the park bench so you can't lay down. And there's other examples of these. There's some park benches that they're at an angle. So when you sit down, it's not completely flat. So you can sit on it and you're kind of elevated a little bit because the flat surface of the bench is on an angle, but you can't lay on it. If you lay on it, you'll roll off, to prevent certain people from utilizing those public accommodations. And the lengths that they will go to with this hostile architecture is just one of the many things that institutional racism does to prevent. And it's not just about black people. It's just when cities get, when they get bigger, people get wealthier, but then also people are poorer. And we don't like poor people. We don't want to see poor people because that's yuck, they're poor. We don't want them anywhere around. So if poor people are going to be out gallivanting and hanging out in public and maybe needing to use the restroom, we'll then get rid of the restrooms. And if they use the bathroom behind the building, well, then we'll arrest them. You make the accommodations that should be available for everyone less accessible. I read this thing on chicken wings. God, they hate our guts. Do you know that no one used to buy chicken wings and that restaurants would actually discard them. Did you guys know that? No one, if you grew up, I was born in 75. If I ate a chicken wing, say growing up in the 80s or even into the 90s, probably in the mid to late 90s, chicken wings became a thing. 10-cent wing night. It used to be all over the place. Now, I promise y'all, I've seen chicken wings, like a 6-piece is like $12 for chicken wings now. But here's just another example of the hostilities toward us. So restaurants didn't, nobody bought chicken wings because they ain't no meat on them. Okay? They would discard them. Then a lady in Buffalo, New York was like, well, I'm not going to throw away all this chicken. I'm going to deep fry it and put some hot sauce on it. And then the buffalo wing is born. Bars and restaurants used to sell chicken wings as what they call loss leaders to get people into the bar, into the restaurant, so they would drink more. And they were cheap because they would otherwise just get discarded. When it got ingrained in our culture, like black people, like you got Rick Ross singing about lemon pepper and his wings because black people, for some reason, I mean, I think everybody loves chicken. Also, everybody loves watermelon, too. I just got me a good watermelon over the weekend. It was so sweet. Every time I took a bite into it, I sounded like Master P. I love me a watermelon. And I'm not one of those black people. Some of y'all, I've heard people say this before. Oh, sure, well, I'll never let a white person see me eat watermelon. Hell, I will. I'll sit on a white person's lap and drip watermelon juice all over their linen pants. I don't care. So when chicken wings became more popular and more cultural for black people, they immediately got more expensive. There's a place called Elsa's where we would go, and there's so many places you can get chicken wings. But for some reason, the African-American black people in Milwaukee really preferred the setting of Elsa's in eating their chicken wings. And they became so popular with us, and it brought so many different kinds of black people to Elsa's, they removed chicken wings from the menu. We're talking about a menu item that restaurants never even used to sell because nobody wanted them, but because they were cheap. 10-cent wing. I remember 10-cent wing nights. Can you imagine a world, just humor me for a second, where you could get 10 chicken wings for a dollar? Do you know what kind of crowd of Negroes you could attract with that? Hi, I'll have 20 chicken wings, please. Okay, will there be anything else? Nah, I'll just have a water. That'll be $2, please. Hi, I'll have 50 chicken wings. Okay. And back then, you couldn't pick drummies or flats. You just got what you got. Because when did y'all become so chicken wing snobby? I want all flats. They don't matter to me. I eat me a wing. But because chicken wings were a loss leader, they weren't making profit off the chicken wings. The restaurants and the bars would offer chicken wings to get more people in because they made money off the alcohol. And if the chicken wings are hot enough and spicy enough, you're going to get thirsty. You're going to buy more alcohol. It makes a lot of sense. But because African Americans have maybe a profound penchant toward chicken, but I think everybody eats chicken. Every major ethnic group has a chicken dish. The Italians got chicken parmesan. Top notch. Shout out to the Italians. The Indians have butter chicken, which is like, they just call it that because Americans are fat. What should we call this chicken? Butter chicken. The Americans will eat it because they like butter. Chicken tiki marsala. That's some good chicken. What else they got? Chicken piccata. So every ethnicity, every nationality. Was that racist to do the Indian? Thank you, Xavier. I don't want to be racist, even though please know that Indians from the country of India hate black people more than white people do because they come from a caste system because they were colonized by England. They come from a caste system where the color of your skin, how dark or how light you were, determine your whole future. So when those Indians that come from their own caste system come to America, it's a no-brainer that they're going to hate us. You notice you don't see a lot, maybe in younger generations, like Lakshmi will hang out with Keisha and Rondell and them. But like in my generation and older, those Indians that came over here, they hate our guts. And it's so unfair because some of them are blacker than us. I have seen a some black in it. In fact, I seen one that was so black. I was like, hey, brother, what's going on? No, no, not your brother. Never will be your brother. I do IT. That was racist. I build data center.
1: No, I don't think so.
0: It's Milwaukee black media now, so
1: you can say what you want.
0: I feel blacker than ever today. We got a whole bunch of new shows today. I'm going to be listening all day. We got stuff happening.
1: I'm surprised you're not wearing the bonnet.
0: Oh, I think I took my bonnets out of my laptop bag.
1: Oh, disappointing.
0: Because I took almost my stuff out of my laptop bag, and I was gone for 10 days. It felt good being gone. I thought I was going to miss it. I ain't missed nothing. I worked on my YouTube channel. Shout out to y'all that were patient with me while I got my YouTube channel. I had it for a while, but I really want to focus on it more because I appreciate having uncensored, unfiltered conversations as a supplement to this radio that I do right now. I even got a strange caller. Got a very strange caller.
1: Did you have some prank calls and stuff or what?
0: Yeah, somebody called and pretended to be a white person, but they did a really horrible impression of a white person. And what's crazy, Xavier, is they sounded a lot like you. I'm not saying it was you.
1: That's crazy.
0: It is. It was Cuckoo for Cocoa Puffs. And this person called and they said, how come you don't like the whites? I was like, what? Don't say that. And how come whenever a black person I do great impressions of the whites, but a lot of times when a black person does an impression of a white person, we always give them a southern accent. I think that emphasizes the racism.
1: Yeah, I think so too.
0: Okay. Do you?
1: Yeah.
0: So if you were to do an impression of a white person, like a Trumper, how would it sound?
1: Hi, Sherwin.
0: No, that's not how you sound it.
1: Sherwin, I like Trump and I like his racist policies because it hurts the blacks.
0: I'd be like, cool.
1: Yeah.
0: I don't fault white people. I don't. I'm objective about it because they were told that everything and everyone is theirs. Every school, every job, every promotion, everything, every space. You ever know that I do this thing? I play a game of chicken with white folks. If I'm walking on the sidewalk and they're walking toward me, I'm not moving. At the very last second, will they move their shoulder? Like they just take up space. You ever have just like a white woman and like you're looking at the pasta, you about to buy you a box of Cremette's pasta from the Metro Market or the Pick and Save, or maybe you're at Woodman's. I like Woodman's, but it's a little too big. I might just need to get a couple of items. I got to walk through a football field size grocery store to get to the Cremette's pasta. And then on the way to the Cremette's pasta, I get a couple of frozen pizzas. I get an avocado. I get some strawberries, some grapes, some cauliflower, and some hummus. And all I wanted was just some coffee. And like you'll be looking at the Cremette's and a white lady will just like you're not even there. You ever notice that? They have no concept. Like they just take up space. They just everything is theirs. Like they don't even see the humanity in other people. And the fact that they're not sympathetic to our cause, I get it, because if they are, then they feel like they're going to lose because that is what they have been indoctrinated with, and they have the audacity to say public education is indoctrinating our kids. No, nincompoop. You're the one that's indoctrinated. And when we tell children the truth and the chronological order of history, you know, the same stuff that your parents and your grandparents didn't tell you because, oh, that was a long time ago. They won't need to know all of the horrible things that we did. They may get angry at us. And because you were not informed on all that has happened in your name, you guys just completely ignore black people. And so I can't expect them to have a level of sympathy for us. They wonder if we buy a house or have a nice car, like, what kind of drugs did you sell? What kind of affirmative action policy? Like, they can't even conceptualize that we could outperform them because in the lineages of their families, black people were prevented from even competing or sharing space with them, and so they still have the attitude now. And Donald Trump is a throwback to that time. even though you can't reverse the clock. Here is why the conversations about racism are so difficult for us and so difficult for them to stomach. It's like, you ever see the movie The Exorcist? Linda Blair, I cannot remember the name of the character she played in The Exorcist, but that little girl went through hell. The devil had taken over her body. Then they called in the Catholic priest to try to perform the exorcism to get the devil out of that girl. But we destroyed that girl. They threw holy water on her, and then her skin got all blistery. See, we had to excise the devil out of her. So when we have conversations about racism to white people now, because now we as black people have the tools and accommodations to fight back, where their parents and their grandparents existed in a world where black people didn't have the right to vote or unfettered access to the ballot box. We couldn't testify on juries. So what we are doing as black people is we are performing an exorcism on these white folks that didn't even know that the devil is inside of them. And that devil is their racism that they're not even aware of. And it hurts them. Because they say, Sherwin, why are you bringing up all of that stuff? That was a long time ago. Because there is a devil inside of you that I have to excise. And it's going to hurt you a little bit. It's going to seem unfair. Yes, we're going to have affirmative action to make up for all of the generations in which I couldn't even apply for the job. I couldn't even get on a bus to get to the office to where the job was even hiring. I couldn't drive my car past Capitol Drive in the 1960s, or the police would beat me to death. And because of all of the lost hope, lost opportunity, and the talent that was overlooked just because somebody was black, now you must make good. But it hurts the white person. It hurts them. Why are they doing all this DEI stuff? You should have been informed. Like, your ancestry sold you short. You know how we do this deficit spending and they say stuff like, oh, we're putting this on our kids and grandkids' credit card. You ever heard that saying before? We're deficit spending. We're spending all this money on defense, and we're spending all this money on the federal government departments and all this other stuff. And they're saying, oh, this is going to cost us in the future. This is going to be higher interest rates and a poor economy in the future. I need y'all to, do you guys have any like recollection of that? They say this deficit spending that we do is going to cost our, it's going to cost future generations, right? Not informing white people about racism is the same as deficit spending, because this generation of white people now are paying for the advantages that their ancestors got prior to civil rights laws making things or attempting to make things a little bit more fair. And so white people now are like, well, why can't we just forget all that stuff happened? No. We want our pound of flesh. Especially when you play in our faces about reparations. You know, that was a strike at us. And they feel some kind of way because they never had the discussion about how black people were harmed. In order for them to have the lives that they had, to live in the communities in which they lived, in which black people were legally barred from buying and renting houses, like, they were so shielded. It was the ultimate, like, white supremacy and racism is the ultimate helicopter parenting. We want to protect white people from competition, protect them from interfacing with black people. And then when the world becomes a little bit more fair, black people want our pound of flesh. And it's not personal, because I'll still smile in your face and take your job because I'm more qualified. It's not personal. It really isn't. It's objective. It's just business. Sorry. Every opportunity that my grandfather and my grandmother couldn't get, I want. Or I just don't want you to have it. And it's not nice. I know it isn't. But we weren't treated nice either. And if you think that we're just going to be all smiles, oh, yes, I know that was a long time ago. We don't hold no animosity. I hold animosity for people that could not express themselves. They had no freedom. They had no opportunity. I can't imagine how much further we would be as a nation if the slave trade never existed. And we didn't spend a hundred years, a century of telling black people, no, you can't go here. You can't sit here. You can't get a sandwich at a Woolworths. First of all, why are we getting sandwiches from a lunch counter at Woolworths? But that was the hill they chose to die on, right? Remember, they was going to the lunch counters, and we're going to go to Woolworths and order a ham sandwich. Because back then, a ham sandwich was just a piece of ham and some bread. They didn't really do condiments in the 50s. But all right. Every beating that we took, somebody going to have to pay for that. Now, again, it's not, It's not personal. It's just somebody going to give us our pound of flesh. You know what I mean? The Truth with Sherwin Hughes on 101.7 FM. We'll be right back.
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0: I think this transition, which really wasn't a transition because nothing is different. Well, not yet. With 101.7 The Truth, I just had somebody text me to my YouTube channel call-in line saying, Sherwin, I don't know where you're at. I'm trying to watch you on YouTube when I'm seeing a rebroadcast. Where are you, sir or madam? I've been telling y'all for 2 weeks that we're still going to be here. I'm still in the Third Street Market Hall. Those that are tuned in on YouTube, nothing is different. Now, I did confuse folks a little bit because I went live last week, Monday through Friday, on my YouTube channel. Ladies and gentlemen, that was mostly like experimental because there's a whole bunch of settings that you have to get right in order to do a consistent broadcast. But no, I'm here. I will go back there. Just look at it this way. There's two ways in which you can find me. At HughesViews414 on YouTube. That's my channel. Or on 101.7 The Truth. I'm still doing my 9 a.m. until noon show. That hasn't changed. But I've also added, I don't want to say it's uncensored content, but I know this much. Al called in last week, and holy smokes. I give Al a lot of credit because when he calls 101.7 The Truth, and he, you know, some people would call him vulgar, he cleans it up quite a bit. And because I think naturally he's very expressive, when he calls, some of those naughty words kind of slip through. But when you hear him talk, when he can be uncensored, like the amount of like careful analysis he has to do with each word when he calls broadcast radio, is that takes a lot. Because when he called into my YouTube show, holy smokestacks, that was vulgar. Because we got on the subject of relationships on my YouTube channel, which it's just such a fun topic, you know, because the divisions that exist in our society, they're numerous. It's racial. It's nationality. Right. If you're from Mexico, we don't want you here. It's also it's income. You know, we hate poor people. It's housed versus unhoused. We hate the homeless. Donald Trump says he loves the poorly educated. So there's even more division between the educated folks and those who are less than. One is not better than the other. We all have to coexist in a society. But another dynamic that divides people is men versus women. And it's just, it's so fascinating because I don't know if, and maybe this isn't a good thing, men haven't changed much. Women have. And because women have been afforded more access, opportunity, and more rights, the expectation is that men would correspondingly change at the same pace as women. That's not how American society works, because an example would be this. Slaves were freed somewhere around the last ones, June 19th, 1865, even though there was a couple of states that had slaves into 1866. The country didn't accept black people as members of the public for 100 years later. And I don't want to compare men's viewpoints to Jim Crow and how it took the country a long time. But men have not changed as quickly as women. So now with women having the options and the opportunities that they have, they expect men to now satisfy the new needs and requirements that women may have with their unfettered access, or more, I shouldn't say unfettered. They have more access to things and opportunity. And like black women are getting a lot of education. Like they're going to college and getting all sorts of degrees and stuff. And so the kind of man that she deems suitable has to be ahead of her even. And it causes, you know, most of the time the banter is just fun. But some people take it very seriously because these women are like, oh, I can't find a good man. Or they'll say stuff like, oh, you're 47 years old dating a 23-year-old. And they'll say real terrible stuff about them. And just humor me for a second. We're going to get back on track just for a little bit. I got to get off the rails for a second. Otherwise, it wouldn't be me. Wouldn't be my show. Be a 52-year-old man dating him a 25-year-old. And this 47-year-old woman who's very accomplished, she's got a house and a 401k, and She's got a degree, couple of degrees. She can't find a man for nothing. But then she sees a man that she would otherwise deem reasonable and suitable dating a 25-year-old woman. And, ooh, she'll have a fit. She'll disrespect that 25-year-old woman like that 25-year-old woman is not also grown with a college degree and her own 401k. You know what I mean? Like, she'll, oh, what are you doing dating that child? Like, no, she's 25. But here's the thing. That 47-year-old woman who gets angry when a man that she would deem suitable, that's even older than her, is dating a woman that's younger than her, she forgot that when she was 25, she was dating 51-year-old men, too. I ain't got no papers. We don't do papers no more at the new Milwaukee Black Media, because you know I like my papers to crumple up.
1: Well, you know, it's the first day. I think we're working out some kinks.
0: I know somebody left their Carmex in here. I don't know if that's one of the Old Truth employees.
1: I think it's Dr. Ken's.
0: Oh. Shout out to Dr. Ken. Dr. Ken is on YouTube. Dr. Ken's Truth.
1: Yeah.
0: He did a little broadcast. When did he do one? He did one yesterday for a little while. Thank you, everybody, for tuning in to Dr. Ken's. It sounds exactly the same.
1: I think I'll be giving him a call.
0: Does he have a phone number?
1: I don't know. I'll find a way.
0: I think he does. He's going to YouTube, so you won't miss nothing. It's going to be tough, though, because now media connoisseurs, you have options. And then Tory Lowe is, of all the things that happened, that's the one that I understood the least. Really? Tory Lowe is the community reporter for TMJ. Tory is a sports guy. I don't know if you guys know that. Tory is a real big, like, sports dude. I thought he would have went to ESPN, but he's going to. What time is it?
1: Yeah, you can say whatever you want. I want to hear. We all want to hear what your thoughts are. We loved your broadcast last week.
0: It's cleaned up. I had some, like, bandwidth issues. So those, and thank y'all for being patient and being so accommodating. I tried to get through an hour show, and like my show got interrupted like three or four times because the bandwidth would like drop the show and I'd have to start all over again. But we got that all cleaned up. So when I go live at some point today, maybe tonight, it'll sound and look a lot cleaner. So it's no secret that in the previous incarnation of the truth, the afternoon hosts were decidedly more conservative than, say, anything else you heard. Certainly more conservative, at least in the topics that they chose. They were more conservative than me. And I wouldn't consider myself a liberal by any stretch. I'm commonsensical. And for me, policy is business. The Democrats just happen to speak more of the same language than the Republicans do. It doesn't mean that all Democrats are great, all Democrats are lovely, all Democrats are perfect. In fact, they can be just as racist as anybody else can, because here's the thing that we as black people fail to see. We think because a white person said they voted for Obama or they voted for Biden or Kamala Harris, that a white person is a Democrat, that doesn't mean that they're not a white supremacist. White people always think that they should go first, period. A white person will step in front of you in line and tell you they voted for Obama and tell you they're not racist, but they don't want your kids getting a job that they think their kids deserve. And that's just how some of them are built. In America, you got to go over to Europe. Europe is a little different. Europe outlawed slavery before us. Now, they're still a racist, but it's different. They have an understanding of history in Europe. We don't. We just, God bless my mother. But my mother is, I'm not comparing my mother to a white supremacist, but to her, if she doesn't remember something, it just didn't happen. You know people like that? She just, Mom, I left my bike in the driveway and you ran it over. No, I didn't. I don't remember that. It never happened. And so white folks that weren't taught chronological history, shut up. You guys weren't slaves. You're not a slave. Nobody was, hush, that didn't happen. I don't remember that. I didn't own any slaves, or at least I don't remember. Shut up, Blackie. It's not funny, actually. So what are we doing here? What's... hostile architecture? Didn't we do that? What else? I got so much stuff here. What is this here? anti-homeless benches, metal armrests in the middle, slope seating, curved or segmented surfaces. We want our pound of flesh. And I hope that we get it. And it's going to look oppressive, because whenever a white person has to be competitive, it feels like oppression. So we had conservative people that were here on the old version of the truth in the afternoon. Here's what the hope was. I got to be real careful when I say this. If Republican candidates for public office, so black radio makes money, a lot of money during campaign season, because black voters can oftentimes make the difference. In the state of Wisconsin, elections are decided statewide, but between 25,000 and 30,000 votes, that could be the electoral college count, that could be governor's races, et cetera, right? 25, 30,000 votes, right? So engaging black voters is very important for both sides. If you feature black conservative voices on black talk radio, the thought is, the objective thought is, oh, Republicans will advertise and bring even more money and more revenue to black talk radio if we feature and highlight conservative talkers. So during the day, you can have Democrats and have liberals, and in the afternoon, you can have more conservative. On paper, that's a genius idea. Here's the problem. Republicans will never spend money on black media, ever. I need papers. And good God-fearing white folks don't even understand their own people. They'll think, well, we have black conservatives. Why won't you spend campaign cash? So is that campaign cash that we would advertise? Let's say we did advertise on the Black Conservatives radio show. How does that money get divvied up? Well, all of our hosts, of course, would be, they're all salaried and they're all compensated. No, thank you. So that was, and it didn't work. Let me take a break. 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And I think, is there a new tagline? The new one, we've still been saying the new 101.7 The Truth since we were new in 2021. Now we really are the new 101.7 The Truth. All right, then. Tory Lowe not on today. Is he on TMJ today? When does the show start? Do we know anything about that? Because I'd like to hear it.
1: You're asking me?
0: I thought I was.
1: Oh, I don't watch the Tory Lowe show.
0: Why?
1: Well, you know, I'm pretty far left, wouldn't you say?
0: Oh, yeah, you certainly are. But don't you want to just, you're not curious?
1: I don't really care about, you know, people that, you know, people.
0: No, don't be mean. I know it.
1: Well, come on, man. Our president is a pedophile. If you support him, how can I even respect your, you know, that kind of stuff?
0: But he's a businessman.
1: Yeah, okay. How's our economy going?
0: I don't know. I'm cool. I'm still working 9 to 12. I guess I'm all right. No, yeah. That's not fair to say that.
1: Yeah, my point is that.
0: So the people that voted for Donald Trump, because, or the people that say stuff like, oh, I'm socially liberal and fiscally conservative, shut up. Or the people that say, oh, I support Donald Trump because he understands business. He's a businessman. Those are the same people that went to Hooters for the chicken wings. You didn't go to Hooters for the chicken wings. You go to Hooters for the titties. You don't vote for Donald Trump because he's a businessman, because he's a terrible businessman. You vote for Donald Trump because of the racism and because he's going to remove the Mexicans.

0: signing up to get up on no roof. I don't, I'm not afraid of heights, but at a height where I could like break a leg, those are the heights that I'm most afraid of. You can put me on the top of a tower, put me in an airplane, I'm not afraid of heights. But if I'm like 11 feet off the ground, I panic. 11 feet off the ground with like a little bit of slope, and I'm like, oh, this is dangerous.
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3: 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Yes, birds. 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

You guys are going to love this. Because I know that the change is hard, and we're going to have a, I would say, a bunch of new shows, but I'm not entirely sure, ladies and gentlemen, what happens after I leave. Like, I'm just going to stick around in the studio just to see who comes in when I'm supposed to be walking out, because it used to be Kyle Wallace, and Kyle used to be so excited to come in and do his show, his hour-long show, and Kyle's show was picking up a lot of steam. A lot of people left really flattering comments about Kyle's show, and Kyle's show was really starting to take off. He was starting to, you know, get more comfortable with his delivery and his topics. And then Kyle is going to stick with Good Karma Brands because he does a three-hour show, which a lot of you didn't know, on ESPN, because Kyle is also a sports guy. But Kyle will walk in here, his dreads would just be shaking. That's how I know he's excited. You know, when a dog is excited, they wag their tail. Kyle, just his dreads just be shaking. Man, I'm not going to see. I saw him this morning. But he doesn't. Technically, I work for a different company than Kyle Wallace. You know how wild it is to walk into.

0: the same building, the same doors, and all the people that I see are no longer my coworkers. They work for a totally different company. Like, what do I do with that? Like, I know what I do. I talk to Bob. Hi, Bob.
1: Hello, Sherwin. You know, I just got one thing to say.
0: You have a lot more than that, I'm sure.
1: One thing to say. That Marjorie Greene, she better be glad she didn't come Monday, this Monday, because you are on fire, and I'm listening to you, and she better be glad she didn't come Monday. You're in that mood, man. I've never heard you so hard in a way. Not this hard. So that's all I got to say. I got no more to say. Marjorie Greene better be glad she didn't come today. That's all I got to say. I should talk to you later, sir. If you don't mind, I'll talk to you. Oh, you're going to make me get off. I got the button.
0: That was 3 years ago that woman was here. So I don't know why.
2: What is he talking about?
0: I don't know. Maybe my delivery is more... My rhetoric today is a little bit more direct. Well, because I don't work for white people no more. God, the burden. Y'all don't understand. Yes, you do. You know exactly what I'm talking about. How much can I say about it?
2: Everything?
0: We got to do a tell-all. Nah, I'm not ready for it yet because I'm still in their house. We still rent from them. Like, yeah. Can I still get coffee? Can I still get all the stuff?
2: I got some water this morning.
0: I think most of them don't even know or they don't care. Most of my coworkers here. Well, they're not coworkers anymore. We're tenants. So much I want to say.
2: Tenants can talk bad about their landlords all the time.
0: Yeah, you can get evicted, though, too.
2: Really?
0: I got to have a level of respect, but everything that I would say, whether I say it or not, whether I say it here on my YouTube channel, would be objective fact, because the first thing they'll try and do is like, oh, Sherwin, that's defamation. Then take my black ass to court and prove you didn't say it and didn't do it. Come on. You want to go to court? Come on, spend that money on them lawyers. You got to prove, and it's all going to be public. That's why you got to be careful with when you accuse somebody of defamation, because if you accuse someone, because a lot of times we just don't like what people would say about us, like, oh, I'm going to sue you for defamation. But if you actually said it, now it becomes public. And so now your claims of defamation, not only do they get overturned, but it makes you look even worse. I have experience in being a radio host and working for white people that have less than an elementary level education on matters of race, no matter how good they may be in their endeavors and how educated they may be and how successful they may be in whatever, when it comes to issues of race and racial dynamics and culture, they are less than children. And trying to reason, you know how hard it is to reason with a child? Because a child will just, like, you can say something honest and factual to a child and the child will just be like, nuh-uh, nope. No, and they'll, like, plug their ears. No, no, no, no, no, I don't hear what you're saying. And it's frustrating because when you work for somebody who has an elementary understanding, it's like you got to talk to them. Like, I got to dumb myself down, and that's hard for me because y'all know how I feel about dumb. Ooh, we dumb for me. I love beautiful women. That's never going to change, but there is no amount of beautiful that will get me to tolerate dumb. You might see Sherwin out in public with a booger wolf, right? I promise you she's smarter than me. You know, Sherwin, you know, if we really talk about the dynamics of culture and race, like, yeah, speak that talk, girl. Speak that. Oh, you drooling a little bit? I get the little napkin and wipe her little drool off her mouth. God, I love, there's nothing like a smart, like an intelligent woman. And I need a woman that's smarter than me. Which is hard to find because why would she want to waste her time with the likes of me when she's smarter than me? You know what I'm saying? But I can't. Y'all know I can't be with no dummy. I can't. I tried. I've been with some pretty dummies. And the pretty is great because their status and being with a pretty person, because pretty privilege is real, until I have to go to an event. And I got to take my pretty girlfriend to an event, and we're all dressed up real nice. And I got to go. I'm going to walk away. I'm going to go get some food. I'm going to go get some appetizers. I'm going to go get some little hors d'oeuvres. I'm going to go get us a drink. And I leave my dumb, pretty little girlfriend by herself, okay? And then people will think, oh, you're here with Sherwin? And they'll think that my dumb, pretty little girlfriend is as smart as me. And they'll say some stuff like, oh, so what are your thoughts on the current crop of both Democratic and Republican candidates? And do you think the policy issues of affordability is going to work for either campaign? And then my dumb little pretty little thing say something like, I like trains. I like them because they're on the tracks. And then I come back with the drinks and the hors d'oeuvres. And then the person who was talking to my pretty little dummy is looking at me like I'm a dummy. Now we got to leave. The Truth with Sherwin. He was on 101.7 FM. We'll be right back.
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0: Lady B says, Sherwin, all you would have to do is school the pretty little bit before y'all head to the event. You can't teach somebody a whole political science class. If I'm going to a political fundraiser and I'm bringing a plus one, because here's the thing about really attractive people. Being attractive is its own currency.

0: that's why people that don't really offer a whole heck of a lot, they better look good. They're going to dress good. Their hair is going to be done, and they're going to be very well put together, because that, more so women, because women will date an unattractive man if he can protect and provide and just whatever, do a whole bunch of other stuff. He doesn't have to be handsome. Women don't even rate attractiveness. Yeah, they rate, it's high, but for men, it's really high. And we will accept all sorts of bad behaviors and a slick mouth and disrespect if she's pretty enough, because being attractive and being with an attractive woman for a man, it boosts our stock. It makes us the envy of other men. But a lot of times, someone that is just focused on their looks does not always focus on the brains. Now, I'm not saying that pretty and intelligent women don't exist, but they are taken, or they are very gay. And there's only a few of them, because those are the hottest commodities, right? And they have such an unlimited choice of men that, you know, they're getting their doors knocked down literally and figuratively all the time. So you got to accept a little cute little dummy. So, yeah, it's not. So there's this thing called the Dunning-Kruger effect. It's kind of complicated to explain. I want you guys to look it up, because when you look it up and when you search stuff, here's the thing about Google, because all your Googles now are AI searches. It's going to explain stuff to you when you look it up in a way that's familiar to you, because they're going to base it off of your previous searches. But the Dunning-Kruger effect basically says someone who is not very intelligent, they know very little, but what they do know, they know really, really well, and they overestimate their intelligence. Like someone that doesn't know much about the history of America, and Donald Trump is just the next in the line of succession of racist white supremacist leaders, they think, oh, no, Donald Trump isn't like that. Donald Trump is a businessman, and he really cares for America. And, like, they know that really, really well, and they overestimate how intelligent they are, because they know just this little tiny thing. But to them, that's everything, and they believe that they are as smart as anybody else in the room. But they only know a little tiny bit, and they overestimate how smart they are. So the dumber somebody is, this is what the Dunning-Kruger effect basically says. The less intelligent someone is, the more they overestimate their intelligence, because the stuff that they know, which is only a small sliver of things, they know it really good. Whereas really intelligent people underestimate their intelligence, because the more you know and the more you learn about the world, you realize there is so much more that you don't know. The more you learn, the more you realize that you don't know a damn thing. Whereas the people that don't know much, they think that they're damn geniuses. And if you have a Dunning-Kruger effect person, like, they'll speak about something so ignorantly and it's so just like unintelligent, but they swear, they'll put their hand on a Bible and swear that they know everything there is to know about American politics. They'll tell you everything there is to know about race and about racism and about culture. It's a real thing, and I have dealt with it more times than I care to admit. So when you see me walking around with a Booger Wolf wearing some cutoff jean shorts and some Crocs, mind your business, because she is really smart. Her booty's probably going to be flat. Don't worry about that. Don't worry. She just isn't wearing her best jean shorts.
1: You can handle a flat butt?
0: Oof. Did you say that over there?
1: Yes.
0: Okay. Oh, man. I don't want to. I don't want to. It don't have to be big, but it's got to be round. If it's round, but not BBL big. Because that's for poor people. There's a whole thing, like, men that are attracted to BBLs are attracted to a particular body type. A woman that has extra stores of fat where she can get through the lean times. And so it's actually cultural. Like, BBLs to me, it's not my thing. I don't want anyone to get offended because it's not my preference. Because we live in a world where if I share my preference, someone who's not that preference will get mad at me because I don't like what they chose to do. I don't care what you do. It's just not. They're shaped like ants. You know what I mean? Because the ant has got like a three-segmented body. I got to take a break. The Truth with Sherwin Hughes. We'll be back for hour three.
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3: If you acted up, if you were out here doing any kind of foolishness or just something that people know would make your family's name look bad, your neighbor from down the street, if they see the son or daughter, be like, what are you doing? 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They gonna let you know that they saw you. And then they gonna tell you, come here. Mm-hmm. Now, you know I'm gonna tell your daddy.
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6: My name is Emma. 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Once I completed rehab, my mom applied for a canine companion service dog. Last January, I finally got to meet my service dog, Marcia, who quickly developed a very strong bond. Together, we go to my horseback riding lessons, school band practice, swim meets, and archery classes. 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I love Marcia. She makes me feel like together we can do anything. 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

0: Welcome to Hour 3 of The Truth with Sherwin Hughes. I've just been all over the place today. What else we got here? I had a whole bunch of stuff. If our public school system here, which is very expensive, and there's a lot that goes into educating a child, especially in the modern era. But if they were attempting to educate a majority black student body on issues that could have a more positive impact on the black community, I'm saying that they are not doing this thing that they should be doing. If they were doing this thing, if our public school system, which is a $1.6 billion endeavor, that's a budget that's probably the size of Milwaukee County government. That's a big budget. Then they would be educating black girls on how they could reduce and prevent infant and maternal mortality. But there's not a public school system in the country with a majority black student body that when they have health education classes, they're sitting little black girls down and saying, hey, because you live in America and because of the color of your skin, you are much more likely to have complications during your pregnancy, less likely to get prenatal care. It's going to lead to all sorts of complications. Oh, and by the way, you and your baby have a higher likelihood of dying that rivals that of third world countries. If there was a real sentiment about wanting to make black children economically competitive, this is what I got to get people to understand, because we think that these teachers that teach our children love our children. Now, some of them do, but it's not the kind of love that you think. It's a kind of love like they're rescue dolls. Oh, I wish I could just adopt you because living with your mother and living your situation must be torture. I wish I could take you out of that and give you a proper white upbringing. That's the affection they have for our children. No respect for our community, for our culture, and no respect for our potential. So don't get it twisted. And also, who do you think that public school teacher is married to? A cop. She does her job because she got the children during the day. The cop will take them when they get in the car. The cop will oppress the parents. So please understand. It's crazy how, like, they can be mean and disrespectful to us, but we still got to love them. Isn't that wild? Like, we just have to turn the other cheek. I got cheeks, all right. I got.
1: Well, that's what they taught the blacks during slavery, you know, with the whole Christian, you know, turn the other cheek. You know, you don't come after the slave owner after you're freed.
0: If my oppressor gives me his religion, that religion ain't for me. Rarely do you have, unless it's Christians, because Christians will kill each other, but rarely do you have warring nations that believe in the same religious philosophy. Palestinians and the Jews, they're not worshiping the same people. But we worship, and like we pray, because black folks do a lot of praying. I don't know if our prayers, because our conditions, which have not moved fast enough for me, in the grand scheme of things, we're doing a lot better now than we were, but still not quite fast enough for me. Our depressed conditions as black people are their prayers. Their prayers get answered. Our prayers, on occasion, God will be like, all right, I'll give you $1 million. I'll give you a special talent. I'll make you the MVP of Major League Baseball. But the rest of you blacks, get in line. The whites are. Their prayers take priority. That was probably not a nice thing to say, but I know for all the praying that we're doing, I don't know, maybe one of my prayers did get answered. I just got my recent We Energies bill, and it's only $121. That felt like a kiss. I saw, because I drive an electric car, you know what I mean? I got to plug my vehicle in, otherwise I ain't going nowhere. And it was only $121. I was like, oh, snap, count your blessings. Somebody said something to YouTube I want to address. Not really. A city girl says, find a woman in those political circles. You're looking in the wrong places. You may find someone who isn't as conventionally pretty, but she'll be interesting and intelligent. I cannot. So first of all, Milwaukee and Wisconsin politics, everybody knows everybody. Either it's a new cohort, and they're so left of center, they're so liberal, I wouldn't have anything in common with them, plus their age. But anybody who is over the age of 40 that has worked or does work in politics, I know them, and you don't want that. It's incestual because we're like a family. And so there's no way. That's called, you don't want to eat where you sugar honey iced tea. So the younger cohort of people that work in Democratic politics that know policy really well, that I can have long discussions with, they are so left of center and so liberal that they are actually fundamentally detached. Like, they have a picture policy-wise of an idealistic world. Everybody should get healthcare for free and college free. I totally agree with that. But the forces that we are dealing with to make those things come to fruition would require a revolution in which we are not armed for. And then the women who would be of my age that have that same kind of political knowledge are lesbians or married. Or I've known them for 25 years and I wouldn't dare. And also, when you date someone in the same because I'm a political consultant, like, that's what I do for the most part. And if I date somebody that's in that same universe, then our business becomes public. And I'm not doing it. And I don't like talking. I'd rather not talk politics with a significant other because I don't want to. If I was a car mechanic, when I get home from work of fixing cars, I don't want to talk to my wife about brakes and transmissions. I want to talk about other stuff. But I'm not looking, though. That's the thing. I'm not looking for what? I'm already married. My mother says, she's like, Sherman, somebody on Facebook told me that you was married. I was like, what are you doing on Facebook, Emma? She said, people send me stuff. You need to stop looking at stuff people send you. Y'all leave me and my wife out of this. Me and my wife are just fine. Just leave us alone.
1: I think you should have gave Renee a shot.
0: Why are you bringing up old stuff? I forgot all about Renee.
1: It's just still in my mind.
0: Mm-mm. Nope, because I'm not. Because then she might call the show. If I'm dating her, if she called the show, I don't know what I was thinking that day.
1: You were thinking she sounded really good.
0: That's deceiving. People rarely look like they sound. Or we concoct in our minds the most idealistic image that fits that voice. Because there's some women that have these angelic voices. And they have beards thicker than mine. Oh, hello, Sherwin. Hello. Oh, I love listening to your radio show. Oh, la, la, la, la, la. And then I meet her. And I'm like, wait a minute. Is that Al? Is that really? Like, how are you, fella? Are you the fella that called?
2: No, I'm not a fella.
0: Excuse me, young man. Are you the one that I was speaking to on the phone that had that angelic voice?
2: Yes.
0: But mister, sir.
1: Sounds like you've been tricked one too many times.
0: Oh, my God, yeah. Because I come from an internet where there was no digital cameras weren't a thing until the very late 90s and the early 2000s. Can you imagine millions of people on the internet and no one knew what anyone looked like? You had no idea. And the first digital cameras were hella expensive. Webcams didn't become standard on computers until into the 2000s. But I first got connected to the internet and the Christmas of 1994. I have been online for 32 years, and the rapid expansion of that technology is mind-blowing. Where technology was then compared to where it is now, you have artificial intelligence that is outpacing us. And it's so robust. You got people panicking about a data center at Midtown that's not even a damn data center. That thing that they're trying to build at Midtown, there's already 31 of them in southeastern Wisconsin. Pottawatomie has one. It's just a bunch of servers where they, like, store data. They store, like, payroll data. It's only 47,000 square feet. It's not an AI data center. Stop it with that, y'all. It's not. And there was an article that came out that nobody read. It's just a bunch of servers. It's only 47,000 square feet. And that Walmart is, like, 100,000 square feet. The rest of it is going to be a storage place because they're... You know those places where you pay money to have like a storage unit? So the other half of that is going to be storage, and they're still going to be able to build housing. But people are so panicked. Those AI data centers are gigantic. They're like several dozen football fields, and they need a source of cooling, which is oftentimes fresh water, but not some of the modern generation AI data centers. Their cooling is self-contained. The thing they're building over there uses regular air conditioners on the roof. It's just a regular... Potawatomi has a damn data center where they keep all your gambling losses. Potawatomi got a file on each and every one of y'all, I bet. I know they got a file on me. I know they love to see me coming.
1: Oh, you're a gambling man?
0: No. But when I go, I'm hit or miss. Either I go to Pato, because my limit is $200. I got $200. If I lose $200, it's not the end of the world. So I take my little $200. So either I leave with $1,000 or I leave minus my $200. But for some reason, I don't even consider Potawatomi when I look at my options for entertainment in the city. And Potawatomi, it's a bunch of stuff. There's restaurants and stuff in there. You got the 360 bar in Potawatomi, but I never consider it because I'm not a gambler. I will gamble. Like, I can go to Vegas and not step foot on a casino floor. Now they make you have to walk through the damn casino floor. I learned my lesson when I went to Vegas in 05. It was the first time I went by myself. And I sat down, because they'll have like celebrity impersonators as blackjack dealers. And I sat down with an Elvis impersonator blackjack dealer. I'm like, I'm finna take all dudes' money. Dog, I got. Like, he got me so hard. Cause I'm like, I can't believe I'm losing to Elvis. He got me so hard, I had to make a phone call back home. Oh, he got me. Hey. Oh, no. Blackjack again. Uh-huh. Oh, no. Sorry about that. Oh, another a hunk of blackjack. A hunk of blackjack. Ain't nothing but a hound. He's dancing and singing and taking my money at the same time. And I was so offended. I was like, yo, dog, I'll be right back. I got to go to the ATM. I'm not losing to you. Oh, I'll see you back for more. A hunk of burning love. Hound dog. Only thing black people can do is shine my shoes. He never said that, by the way. Elvis loved black people. He used to hang out on Beale Street. The shift did not happen overnight, and it was not originally driven by abortion alone. The modern Republican alliance with evangelical Christians was built gradually during the 1970s and the 1980s as a broader political realignment around, quote, traditional values, cultural anxiety, and electoral strategy. So Catholics, that was always their issue, but evangelicals were mostly apolitical. They didn't vote, right? So what the Republican Party did, they're like, look, the America is becoming much more diverse. These civil rights laws are becoming much more inclusive. We have got to find a way to galvanize more people on the right by saying Democrats are immoral because they are the ones that support killing babies and ruining families. It was orchestrated because there was a period of time where the Republican Party, they supported Roe versus Wade. Isn't that crazy to think that? They supported it because, like, oh, no, that's a personal choice. We are the party of personal freedoms and personal liberties. That is what the Republican Party actually used to stand for. And they were like, oh, a woman wants to have an abortion? Totally. But then Ronald Reagan was like, nah, we need to do a couple of things. Now I got to make college less affordable because the more educated somebody is at the university level, the more likely they are to be a liberal and a Democrat. So we got to make college very expensive. Let's take away the state subsidies. And they did. Now if you want to go to college, you're going to be in debt damn near forever. And let's find a way to bring the Christians and the evangelicals, because the evangelicals were an untapped source of votes that nobody wanted to deal with, because some of them are nuts. They're really, especially the ones that believe God is angry, that think that everybody is going to hell, like the people that you see on the corners preaching. Oh, speaking of which, during my time off, I got a chance to listen to the Black Israelites. Holy smokes, are they angry. Yeah, they were preaching on the corner of 60th and Appleton at a Citgo, and they had their loudspeakers out there. Holy crap, are they. There's something else. Aye, aye, aye. The Black Israelites. You guys know about them? There's something else. Black folks have so many different identities. Black, African-American, we used to be Afro-American, we're Moors. What else are we? We're 5%ers, we're Muslims, we're Asiatic. We're also Black Israelites. Pick a side, everybody. I just personally, I don't want to be affiliated with anything Israel. It's just me. even though we're the original everything. We know that. We know that genetically and through our DNA that we're original everything, but I'm not a black Israelite or a 5%er, or I'm just, you know what I mean? A squirrel trying to get a nut.
1: I don't know. I think black Israelites, they're very entertaining. I like to watch them on Fridays and Thursday nights on Brady Street. They harass white people walking by, tell them how they're the white devil. It's pretty good entertainment. And then the white people argue back with them, saying that they're not the white devil.
0: I would never advise you to tell one of them that you find them entertaining, because they will kill you. Like they'll kill anybody. If you tell them, like, oh, I like how you guys are entertaining. Excuse me? Who is entertaining? Who do you think is entertaining you?
1: Well, if you're ever trying to find me, you can find me on Brady Street on a Thursday night, Friday night, watching the Israelites or across the street at the, I'm right at the liquor store watching them. Prime seats.
0: All right. Well, enjoy. Good thing I'm not alderman, because the first thing, I would bulldoze Brady Street. Hey, it doesn't need to be here. Just make it all houses. It's outlived its usefulness, because I remember what Brady Street was in the 90s. It was the worst. We don't really have a lot of bad majority white neighborhoods. Now, Brady Street's a little, the area, it's like its own neighborhood. It's a little more diverse now, but it was like 80%+ white and actually disproportionately poor. It may be a little bit more diverse now because it got gentrified. That's one of the only Milwaukee neighborhoods that got gentrified, a white neighborhood that got gentrified by white people that have even more money. And it used to be just a dump. That Walgreens, world star hip hop could have started in that Walgreens on Brady Street. I don't even know how that Walgreens is still open. I have seen everything, drug deals, people having sex in a parking lot, people just laying on the ground, people laying in their own vomit. Oh, that Walgreens, that's a testament to stubbornness, because that Walgreens is something else, that one. I've had to make a couple of late night runs to that Walgreens before. I was like, I don't think I'm going to make it out of here, because it used to be 24 hours. Is it still? It can't be.
1: Yeah, that's where the black Israelites chill. They chill right outside. They, you know, all the people walking by, you know, they could preach their word.
0: I haven't been out on Brady Street since when stuff was just starting to open up again during the pandemic. I was like, I'm going to go everywhere because we've been shut in the house. I went down to Brady Street. I was like, nah, not for me. I'm going to take a break. You guys want to hear about the Republican Party and how they switched to being pro-life? They did it to trick pro-lifers to voting for Republicans. And also they needed a new way to harm Democrats, because after Watergate, the Republican Party was in really bad shape and they had to reinvent themselves. But I think it's a necessary lesson to learn, because as black people make progress, racism, white supremacy, and structural racism will reinvent itself. And we're still used to the old form of racism where an ignorant white person is calling us the N-word. No. That's not how it is now. Now they're engineering public spaces to be less friendly of diversity. They're charging $18 for 6 chicken wings. When I read that story about chicken wings, that nobody used to sell them. They used to throw them in the garbage. And they're like, okay, we'll sell chicken wings for 10 cents to get people into the bar so they can drink more. And then when black people started having an affection for chicken wings, now they've become more expensive. It's the craziest thing ever. I had wings over the weekend. There's something about, it's like effort. It's a masterful art to get all the meat off of the chicken wing. You know what I mean?
1: I love them.
0: I can't lie to you. I do too.
3: I know you love to eat. That's what they about you. Boy, you gonna eat, boy. I tell you that.
0: You ever eat chicken wings with a white woman and they leave all the meat on the bone and you want to get violent?
1: You know, most of the white women that I've dated, they eat the meat right off the bone.
0: Yeah, you probably date mud sharks, though. Now, that's not nice.
1: Now that was racist.
0: What? Against who? I can't be racist against a white person.
1: You're racist against the lovely white women.
0: There's no more racist. The most racist white woman is one that has mixed kids. It's a video going around right now where this white woman, who's a nurse, she's in trouble with her job, of course, calling her biracial son the N-word, and he recorded the whole thing, put it on the internet. And that's his mama. I got to take a break. We got a great lineup for you today. This is the first day of Milwaukee Black Media's ownership of 101.7 The Truth. We're so black now. We're so black that when we, Milwaukee Black Media, when we walk outside, people lock their doors. We're so black that just our appearance incites the police. We are so black.
1: Feels good, right?
0: Ooh-wee! But I'm still in a white person's building, though, so I got to be careful.
1: Oh, that's just America.
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3: 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All right, y'all, go to... I got my paper, finally. I get all frustrated. I'll be wanting to crumple up the papers. Well, I got so much stuff here. Because I've been doing shows, but doing them from my house is different than doing them here because this setting is more formal. So I think I over-prepared. I got so much information. I got enough topics here for this whole week. And it's a short week, too, which is good because coming back to a full five-day week of 3 hours. Doing 1 hour is nothing. But I don't have commercial breaks on my YouTube channel. Go follow my YouTube channel, by the way, at HughesViews414. You'll see a handful of few little videos that I did. But the commentary on there is very valuable because you guys keep it real. And I do appreciate that you all are skeptical, maybe is the word, of the new content we're going to have on the new 1017 The Truth. But no, it's going to be all right. I just talked to Ray Nitti a second ago. He's going to be in here at noon. He's ready to go. He's all fired up. Looking forward to talking to y'all. Be respectful. He's like, Sherwin, are you going to stick around and help us out? I was like, nah, baby bird, I'm throwing you out the nest. You got to learn how to fly. He's listening to me right now. Just get comfortable with it, Nitty. And you're no stranger in front of a microphone. In fact, I remember one night I was out with my homegirl. We were at Gibraltar. And Bao came on at Gibraltar. And let's just put it this way. I had been out for a while. And it's, 1 o'clock in the morning. I was like, this would be a good time to text Nitty and show him a video of someone dancing to his song like he's never seen that before. Sorry about that, Nitty. I deeply apologize. Just at the time, it just seemed like a really good idea. Anyways, where are we at here? I'm all over the place with it. I posted the flyers of the shows. I want to hear Jasmine Tyler. So I know her as a political candidate. She ran for alderperson. That's the only time I met her. She's good. She's feisty. She's fiery. And I need to hear more black women because we've had too many dudes here. We used to have women here, but then Denise Thomas is just gone. Like, I don't know where. Denise just floated away somewhere between here and Texas. So I don't know where Denise is. Tori is over there, right? Has anybody seen Tory today?
4: Nope.
3: He's here right now? Does he have a show, or is he just, does he go on other people's shows? Can you go get him?
5: He's in the newsroom with Tiff.
3: In the newsroom.
5: Okay. They're talking about police body cam.
3: Okay. That's. Yeah, I didn't see that one coming. I didn't have that on my bingo card. The Tory Lowe would be the community assignment reporter for TMJ. I hope he does a good job. Hey, TMJ 620, Tory Lowe. Tory Lowe, community assignment reporter. First time Tory was ever on radio, he was with me on WNOV. Many, many, many years ago. I want the best for him, so who knows? Maybe that's where his calling is taking him. But yeah, I didn't have that one on my bingo card. I didn't have any of this on my bingo card, really. But, you know.
4: It all kind of sprouted on us in the middle of the show.
3: Yep, we got an email from Craig Karmazin, or somebody sent the email, Greg Scalzo, maybe. Everybody meet in the conference room at noon. You better be there, be square. If you can't join in person, log in to Teams. We're like, uh-oh, we're getting canned, because that's usually how it goes. They just cancel you. And Craig Karmazin walked in and was like, hey, I sold you. Oh, no, Master. We love it, huh? We had it good, huh? Oh, Lord. What that gonna mean? I chronicled my first interactions with the sale. Felt very plantation-y. Felt very auction blocky. But, you know, so far so good. It's only been 2.5 hours. Oh, look who's calling. Well, well, well, well, well. Yeah, make sure you add my YouTube channel. I'm going to. But I don't want to broadcast and, like, interrupt our shows. I'll do it in the evening. When all the shows on 101.7 The Truth. We're doing replays at night, right? Is that what we're doing? Like, overnight? So after 7 o'clock, what are people going to hear? Going to hear music? Are they going to hear?
4: They'll hear you. In the morning show.
3: All night? So from 7.
4: It'll be the rotation of the shows that are happening today, you know?
3: All right. All right, then let's talk to. Hey, Al, how are you?
6: What's good? What's good? What's good? Mr. Controversial, come on now. But anyway.
3: Al, you're calling me controversial?
6: Well, you know your show is about delivery and educating, and you inform people. They don't like that. They rather you be a dumb cookie. So when they try to stab you in your back, you'll be sitting there smiling, but know they was already trying to set you up to get beat up. You know how it goes. Moving forward, I got to ask you a quick question. Because your brothers need you. Is there something going on with black women? Because I noticed lately, there's tons of men just complaining and complaining and complaining. And I'm like, God damn. You know, if they work, it's a problem. They educated, it's a problem. And it's just like, prime example, yesterday, somebody asked to borrow some money. I was like, nah, I don't got no money to borrow. But you don't find you a good woman. Nah. And I'm just like, y'all done kind of lost the fire. You know, but my thing is, all the men that's complaining, they're single. You know, they're probably laying in the bed with them big old Wonder Bread stains from all them nut shots when they got upset and woke up the next morning moody. But why is it if, you know, black women are, you know, successful, they're like something wrong, or the word on the street is that feminism is Satan of God. And I'm like, so do a woman supposed to just sit on her ass and be a slut toilet for you? Or I'm just trying to figure out, because I'm kind of confused, because I'm like, my brothers, y'all so smart, y'all so intelligent, but you threw the towel in. But y'all doing all the complaining, but the people that's doing complaining, they're single. Because the brothers that's getting 3 meals a day, ass and good head, they're not complaining at all. Could you help me understand that?
3: No, Al, I don't know. I don't know the slut toilet. I can't explain it.
6: I'm just trying to figure out because it's just like everybody is so upset. Another thing I need to let black women know too. Church is designed to keep you single because they want you to turn the switch off that you're not a woman. But where all the infidelities happen? It don't happen in the bars. It don't happen in the street. Oh, it happens in the church. Because you know when the woman's going there and she let herself go and then she get the church lady booty that jiggle and all she wears skirts. All I'm about is Jesus Christ. But then when she get that man that's putting that sugar and that elegant syrup on them yam yam pim pims and bam bams, she ain't showing up to church on Sunday no more. Because something is spread it wide open and it's not the Bible. Have you ever thought about that?
3: No. Honestly, I haven't. But I'm going to think about it now. But Al, I gotta take a break, though. But I'm going to give all your comments a lot of thought. And I'm going to respond.
6: Yeah, thank you, because I just want to see what your outlook is on that. And y'all have yourself a good day. Bye-bye.
3: See ya. Get this close-up off of my face. The Truth with Sherwin Hughes will be right back.
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3: So you've got this song, which is Truffle Butter. But then you have...
11: Who who they stole it from.

colleague, well, former colleague, John Mercure and I, he came to me one day. This is back when we were in the old building. So before we moved over here, he was like, Sherwin, I really want our TMJ listeners to better understand racism and segregation and where it was and how it impacts people now. So we did a thoughtful 2-hour show. I think it was an evening show. And we got experts on to talk about education and housing. And we just, I thought it was an incredible program. And it took a lot of courage for John Mercure to want to do that show, because he came to me with the idea and I thought it would have been award winning. It got nothing. Then I did election coverage with Vince Vetrano. Must have been in the midterm elections of 2022, because we were here in this building. And I was excited to work with Vince because I had watched Vince Vetrano on TMJ Channel 4 for like 20 years. Him and Susan Kim delivered me my morning news for 20 years. And then when he came over here to Good Karma Brands and was hosting the morning show over at TMJ, he was like, we had a conversation about doing election coverage and we got it all set up. And so here's one of the differences that I noticed with me and my style of talk radio. When I did the John Mercure thing, was great because everybody that was listening to it was really engaged. But when I did election coverage with Vince Vetrano, that was during a TMJ time slot. I don't remember what show it was, but we did the election coverage. And they have a talk text line as well over at TMJ. And when you go in there and you're a guest or a co-host, you have your own screen. You can read the talk and text messages. The racism that I saw was next level. I don't know if I had been called the N-word that many times in a row from 262 phone numbers ever in my entire life. And I said to Vince, I was like, Vince, do you read the text message line? He was like, sure. Well, actually, no, I don't read it because some of the people that comment are crazy. Either he knew what they were saying or he legitimately didn't read it. But what I have noticed, not necessarily here, because I don't know if people know how to deal with racial friction. If a black person is having racial epithets thrown at them, white people rarely get involved. They rarely do, because they're like, well, what did you do to be called a nigger? Like, what? How much of this is your fault? But in general, they don't defend. Rarely do they defend a black person when another white person is the aggressor. That is something that is a fairly common theme. They will just look the other way, or they'll casually dismiss it once the encounter is over. So let's say I'm getting called the N-word a whole bunch of times. They'll be like, oh, well, Sherwin, that's how it is sometimes. You know, it's some people that are just like that. They won't get angry. They won't, like, have your back. They don't. And there's been occasions where I've been with my white friends and I come in contact with someone like my black Muslim friends, and they'll say negative things about the white person I'm with, and I got to check them. Don't do that. If I'm with somebody, obviously they're cool. Don't disrespect anybody that I'm with, because that's also disrespectful to me. I don't know if white folks are cut out like that. Now, some of them will. Some will be like, no, talk to my blackie like that. I love when white people call each other crackers. It's so good. It's so funny because it's totally meaningless, because cracker is not even a bad racial epithet. There aren't any. There's no word you can call a white person. That's why this whole racism thing is unfair, because it's one way. There's nothing you can call them that hurts as bad as the N-word does, because the N-word has got, like, history. You know what I mean? There's nothing, because first of all, I know probably about a good half dozen or so racial epithets for white people. And if you use one, they've never even heard it before. I'm like, well, what good is that if I'm trying to be racist and you don't even know what the word means? Oh, all right. I don't know how I address what Al said. He's wondering what's wrong with the men. I'm not going to tell a woman, a black woman, what she can't. I don't care what she does. I really don't. It's none of my business. But I know that when black women adopt feminism, white women have tricked you, because a white woman like, we don't need these men, and down with the patriarchy, and these men are oppressive. And you know what they do? They go home to their white husbands in a Lexus that he bought.

0: feminism started because white women wanted suffrage and they were angry that black men got the right to vote first. Now, there's different waves of feminism, but all of them have racial animosity at the root because white women are not the promoters of the sisterhood like you would think. They may engage other women and say, yeah, we're all sisters, so that white women can vote in a block with other women to promote the sisterhood. And then when it's all over, they just go back to their husbands and maintain the patriarchy, and they're the birth canal for more white supremacist men because they have white boys. They have babies. Sean, I'm going to take a break. I'm going to come back and talk to you, Sean, because I got to take a break right now. I want to give Sean his opportunity to chat. The Truth with Sherwin Hughes on 101.7 FM. We'll be right back.
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0: How old were you when you found out that he's saying, relax yourself, girl, please settle down?
1: I thought he was saying something totally different. Let's talk to Sean. Thank you for holding, Sean. How are you?
2: Hey, what's up, man? Sean, how you doing? Good, man. Good, Sherman. Ain't heard from you in a long time.
1: I'm doing well. Thank you for calling us. What's on your mind?
2: That's good, man. Oh, well, I was listening to about the racism, about being down here. I was down, like I said, down in Milwaukee. I told you I had to leave, and I moved down to Chicago and Racine. So anywhere you go, we always going to have racism due to my 8 nationalities I have in my family. I stand on it. It's 2026. I know I'm just maybe a little bit older than you, but I stand on it. I tell them now, you know, I just don't play with it. You know, I go out to these games, the Wrigley Field games, and they want to use the N-word and all that. And I'm like, you know what? You can do what you want to do. But where I come from, my family, heritage, Haitian, I throw you behind in the water. And I don't mean no disrespectful, but it's time out for all this. You know, life is too short, and I really can't stand it, because we come up in time, remember, we come up 60s, 70s, and 80s, and where, you know, we was all getting along. And now we come to a time the kids going wild. We just being racism. I call them Donald Trump people. You just call them the N-word. Just using it as, and we're not back in 1919, and I can't stand it. You know, it's not going to worry me about can't stand it, you know. Still using the N-word. Now, if we start calling them, like you was telling them to tell them, you be speaking about how they be on the radio and start calling them out their names. We wrong for that. We start calling them that. Oh, what are you doing? But they keep saying that. I'm talking about white supremacy. I hope the whole world hear this, because this is ridiculous. What kind of world are we going to live in if we still going to use minorities and keep calling us the N-word? Come on, man. Really? We're going to 2027, and I know what you're saying. I'm just saying, as an older man, OG man in the streets, I can't stand it no more. So, like I tell them they Donald Trump people, and I throw you behind in the water, let you roll with the fishes. That's where I come from. You want to keep playing that game, I got you, and I'm going to get you.
0: So if a black person uses the N-word, you throw them with the fishes. What if a white person uses it? They go in the fishes?
2: No, I'm the opposite. Oh. No, I won't do that. Just to call, okay, I won't do us like that, because I know where we come from. But, yeah, but when they use that, yeah, I'm throwing with the fishes.
0: Okay.
2: Because they come to me talking about, I'm not going to change, Herman. I'm not going to change. I'm not going to never change. Okay, so I'm going to throw you with the fishes then.
0: All right.
2: Why not?
0: Throw them with the fishes.
2: Okay.
0: Let them swim.
2: Okay.
0: All right.
2: All right, there, Tommy. Y'all take care. Have a good one. Okay. Okay, bye-bye.
0: All right. Bye-bye. I thought he don't like black people using the N-word or white people.
3: I couldn't really understand anything he said.
0: White people going with the fishes. There's something else that might defy our understanding of the world when it comes to black people. We think that we got to stop thinking that the more progress we make, the more successful we become, the more they will accept us. That has proven to be a false narrative. The more progress we make, the more racist they will become. And our progress needs to come with a particular kind of defensive armor that readies and prepares us for the backlash. Women in 2017, this is an example of how backlash works. So a backlash to Barack Obama was Donald Trump. Twice. A backlash to women canceling men because of the Me Too movement, they took Roe. There's always going to be a backlash, and we don't prepare for it nor plan for it. There are covert things that are still in existence that harm black people. I have an example right here. I'm going to try and give it quickly before my show is over. But at the same time, if we are in public fight, I told you about my experience at Brown Deer Lanes, that now Brown Deer Lanes is almost exclusively African American. It's just, there's people fighting in the parking lot, and there was garbage that people hit. When I was growing up in Brown Deer, that didn't happen. Those things did not exist. And so there's covert things that they are doing to stifle our progress, like DEI being eliminated, affirmative action being made unconstitutional. That's going to have a long-lasting impact on this and future generations of black people. At the same time, the Democrats who are running for office, especially governor of Wisconsin, are now talking about how they want to reinstitute those things
1: that Donald Trump took away, because Donald Trump's sentiment about race has now infected the Democrats to where they're not going to bother trying to repair the damage that the Trump administration has done to black communities, because they are more concerned, even black candidates are more concerned with not scaring and pissing off white people in order to get their vote. Newsflash for them, most of those white people, when you give white people a choice of other white people to vote for, they are not going to vote for you. Some of them will. Some of them do it out of guilt. But most of them will not, because they don't actually want you to win, because they don't believe in their heart of hearts that either A, black people can actually lead and lead them successfully. Two, they know about the backlash. Let's say we got a black governor in Wisconsin. What the hell do you think would be coming next after that black governor? Let alone if that black governor was successful. We would get someone leading the state of Wisconsin that would be worse than Trump, and I don't want to deal with that. Especially in a state where 79% of the population and the voters are white folks. To win in this state, you have to appeal to them. And what you have to do as a black person to reduce yourself and minimize yourself and ignore your own history and your own culture to appease them is not worth it. And that's to me. To some people, it is worth it. That's just not something I ever want to do. But as we're acting a fool in public and acting a fool on carnival cruises, they're going to criminalize that behavior, too. At the same time, there are things they are doing under the cover of darkness that make our lives much more difficult that we don't even recognize. The evidence is strong that predominantly black communities in the United States have systematically had fewer health care resources, lower quality hospitals, fewer primary care physicians, fewer specialists, more hospital closures, and the worst access to urgent and preventative care than wealthier, whiter communities. So remember back in the day, no, hopefully you don't remember, they could just go down to the jailhouse and just go grab one of us out of a cell and then make a party out of lynching us. They can't do that anymore because, well, it's rude and it's bad publicity if they do that. So now they limit our health care resources and we die just the same. In fact, it's like a weaponized, mechanized form of lynching that we don't even recognize because we're so like caught up on the food deserts. It's a health care desert. We're looking, and I'm glad Vaughn Mays is in the chat because Vaughn Mays is one of the people that fought to keep St. Joseph's Hospital open. If we didn't have St. Joseph's Hospital open, a lot of our shooting victims wouldn't make it to Frater. You wouldn't make it to Columbia St. Mary's. Another reason why they close our hospitals is guess where they get federal funding to keep hospitals open? You know, hospitals are in part federally funded. They're funded by the census. A lot of y'all don't want to fill out your census because I don't want the government to know it's 27 of us living in this house. First of all, the government already knows and they don't care. But when we refuse to fill out the census, that is $1,000 less per person that we receive for transportation funds. So rebuilding our roads and our bridges, you know, paving the potholes, for education and for healthcare. That is also why Donald Trump wants to retool the census to where if you're not a naturalized, born an American citizen, you are not counted in the census, meaning the resources that people need to be in America, healthcare resources, education resources, and highway funds will all be eliminated because they're trying to change the census. In fact, they're trying to do a census early so they can implement those impacts sooner than later. Thank you guys for listening. I'll see you next time.
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0: 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We are live from the American Family Insurance Studio in the heart of downtown, and I am your host, Jazz Tyler. What's up, Meech?
1: What's up, Jazz?
0: We tapping in. First and foremost, I would like to thank Biko Baker and everyone who was
1: Biko.
0: A part of making this happen. This was a phenomenal move. I love the fact that he is including the youth and the voices in the city as well. And the fact that we're able to join him on this ride is simply amazing. So again, huge shout out to Dr. Biko Baker. Shout out to Ray Nitti as well. Maybe Shannon.
1: Yeah, they did a wonderful job today.
0: Absolutely. Absolutely.
1: Hopefully we could follow up, you know, real good. But
0: yes, indeed. Yes, indeed. So welcome to the Tapped In Show. I am your host, Jazz Tyler.
1: I'm Meech.
0: Yes, indeed. This show is dedicated to not just the youth, but the voices in the city of Milwaukee. So again, thank you guys for joining us today.
1: Yeah, first day.
0: Yes, indeed. First day.
1: I've been nervous all day. Like, I've been trying to figure it out.
0: It's okay. It's the first day of a new beginning. You know, we're going to do what we came to do, utilize our voices, be impactful, be fruitful, and inspire the world.
1: Yeah, let's shout out Z too, man.
0: Absolutely.
1: He's holding us down right now until I get it together, but you know, soon I'll be back there, but Z holding us down today. Thanks, man.
0: Absolutely. So, Meech, I've been knowing you for a long time, man.
1: Yeah.
0: A long time.
1: Yeah, it's 20, 25 years.
0: Yes, as well as Ray Nitti. So, to see all of us coming together on this platform, I couldn't even imagine doing it with anybody else. So, shout out to Meech too, man.
1: Yeah.
0: Shout out to Meech.
1: Yeah. Thank y'all. How y'all doing though out there in Milwaukee?
0: Tap in with us. Let us know what's on your mind.
1: It's going to be a good show. Yeah. You call us 833-212-1017. It's the truth.
0: Absolutely. So Meech, I want to start with, I know this is a new segment. So to our listeners, we thank you guys for joining in. But also, I want to just put some positive energy out there and encourage everyone watching to embrace change. We understand that the station is changing over, that you guys have new hosts, and we ask that you give us some grace and just, you know, respect the fact that this is not necessarily easy for us coming into this, following up behind the amazing people who were once on Truth. But do understand that we have a job and responsibility to report live and direct from the streets positive things. And we want to put positive energy out there. And we ask that you guys give us the same energy back. With that being said, I would like to go into getting you guys familiar with who I am and who Meech is and what you can expect from the tap-in.
1: Yeah.
0: Meech, talk to me.
1: I mean, you know, people that's listening, I'm Meech, a producer, music entrepreneur out here in Milwaukee, been helping everybody, yourself, Jazz, Ray Nitti, you know, pretty much everybody. But it's all good. Right now, it's just a new journey for me.
0: Yeah.
1: Doing radio. I've done radio multiple times. It's not the first time. So it's just another accomplishment for Milwaukee, in a sense, to get someone like me in this position to do what we finna do, you know, try to build the, pretty much the conglomerate we built over the years to just kind of put that on the radio.
0: Absolutely. How did you get into music? Like, how did it start? Where did you come from, Meech? What's your background?
1: I'm from the north side of Milwaukee.
0: Okay.
1: I got repped the north side. How I got in music, just really interested and just sonically just interested in equipment and just wondering just how it got done. Like, how is they doing this? How is they really putting this music together? You know, I grew up listening to all the great producers. I don't want to kind of name too many of them, but, you know, that's how I kind of got started and just kind of took it from there.
0: Absolutely. And I know you're being humble right now. I'm going to let you slide.
1: I mean, we got time. We got every day. You know what I mean? They're going to get to know me. It's your show. So I'm here to kind of assist you in everything and pretty much highlight all the things that you've doing. So that's really why we're here.
0: Well, this is us. This is us. Whatever I'm a part of, you're a part of, vice versa. We in this together. But I do think it's important that as humble beings that we do allow the people to understand what we bring to the table. With that being said, can you touch on some of the artists that you've worked with, as well as the youth and the things that you guys have going on in the community when it comes to the youth concerts? And we've done events with politics and music, you know, the marketing, the branding. You have so much to offer.
1: So it didn't start with these particular artists, but, you know, it's probably the most famous artist that we know now, the MT Twins, Lil Chicken. I just recently been managing Big C.
0: Yeah.
1: You know, just a
0: free
1: bunch
0: chicken,
1: of,
0: man. Shout yeah, out, free, shout out Chicken. Free shout chickens. Out.
1: And
0: MT
1: we did,
0: Twins.
1: You know, my partner that's it actually in the music, behind the scenes in the music, KB, the Playmaker.
0: Yes,
1: shout out KB. We developed the MK Music Agency to kind of help, you know, young artists, youth, and just the whole Milwaukee scene, just to kind of bring an industry style vibe to everything that we're doing. So I'd like to shout out KB for that.
0: Absolutely, absolutely. With that being said, I want to ask you one more question. What is your process when it comes to the music piece as far as production? How do you choose which artists you want to work with? Your love for merging community, politics, and music?
1: Yeah. I mean, the process is, first off, I think big. So, you know, and not just trying to do the big things, but just like how can we really make it bigger? Especially this market here in Milwaukee, not really having outlets like this to really kind of highlight all type of individuals that's doing music. And not just music, just community things. You know, I wish we had some of these things going on earlier, you know, to kind of get to where we wanted to be. But it's kind of cool now. I mean, we working on it now, I think.
0: Absolutely.
1: So, you know, like you said, I'm being humble about it because it's a lot of more work to do, you know, so.
0: It is. So how did this come about? How did we get the honor of having
1: I think it's
0: Meech?
1: The work we put in.
0: Absolutely.
1: You know, like you said, not just community or just music. It's been community, been dealing with the youth. It's a lot of things we fought for as artists, you know, that's coming to fruition now. And I think that, you know, that we get our, this is how we get our flowers.
0: Absolutely.
1: So thanks, Biko, again.
0: Absolutely, absolutely. What is some of the things that you're currently working on? Not just music, but just overall.
1: Really just still building the market. That's pretty much priority number one on the music side. And then we working on just like helping use music to influence, you know, violence prevention and stuff like that. You know, trying to get the kids something to do during the summer. And just events, you know, just to kind of help ease the pain of some of the organizations that's going, you know, some of their programs that they got. But one of the biggest things we had is this brand T4TC that I've been working on for a minute. This year we're doing an award show for the artists and stuff like that, and try to help have all the organizations be involved, part of that, just kind of give back, you know, some type of, you know, star-studded event, you know.
0: Yes.
1: So that's something we're looking forward to this summer. And, you know, everybody want the park event that we did at Washington, but it's all good.
0: So what is the process of the award ceremony, the registration, how is it structured? How can some of the youth register?
1: Yeah, so T4TCMKE.com, just register. You can register as many times as you want for pretty much any award that you think you eligible for in this period. not registering, not just for the awards though. That's kind of what my biggest thing is.
0: Because
1: T4TC is that type of brand that where we offer other opportunities to artists through all type of outlets. So just through our connections and, you know, other things that's going on around the city, we try to have artists be involved in, or whatever the fluence they need to bring to the table, we try to get that opportunity. So registering not just for the awards, you registering for opportunities that we will be having this summer. So
0: when is the award show taking place?
1: Not yet, Jazz.
0: I'm sorry.
1: Not yet,
0: Too
1: Jazz.
0: Early.
1: Yeah, just registration. We just trying to get the voting process down. So you know, just go ahead and register. T4TCMKE.com. If you got the hottest song, you think you artist of the year, you think you know you best collab, but it's just not music awards either. It's community awards. We got We got some youth leadership awards that we really trying to have mm-hmm. some of the organizations around, kind of highlight some of the youth
0: yeah.
1: and stuff like that, put their name on it, and you know, just kind of rock out like that. Just really just get, highlight everything that's been going on. You know, our vibes is positive. So
0: yes, I love the fact that you mentioned youth leadership, which is extremely important. And it's also something that we're tying to this segment, the Tapped In segment. Real life experiences, merging the youth with adults who will put them in beneficial situations that can be very impactful for them and their families. So anything that you guys have going on pertaining to that as far as youth leadership and just keeping them engaged and, you know, out of trouble. It's always amazing. So I'm excited for you. Again, I'm grateful to have you on this show with me.
1: Yeah.
0: We've been rocking for a long time.
1: Long time. Shout out Drees too.
0: Yeah, shout out Drees and Shakes.
1: Yeah, you know, Shakes, my boy.
0: We've hit the road many times to Atlanta,
1: yeah.
0: you know, back in the day pursuing our careers, which ultimately landed us where we are now. So again, I'm excited. You know, I think it's amazing the work that you're doing. I can't wait to see how it impacts the youth and what comes up out of it. And
1: I got a passion for that, so.
0: Yeah.
1: Helping
0: absolutely.
1: The kids.
0: Absolutely. And I think we all do to a certain extent. It's just really about giving them everything that, you know, we didn't have coming up. And I think that's extremely important. You can either complain about the problem or you can be a part of the solution,
1: yeah.
0: you know. And the things that you guys are doing is most definitely a part of the solution. Absolutely. So, first and foremost, again, thank you guys for joining us. We got to go to break real quick, pay some bills. Please do not touch that dial.

0: Stroll. Cha-cha, Hefty Stroll.
1: Hefty, hefty, hefty.
0: Hefty Slider Bag. 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One more time now, y'all. 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

0: 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I know just who you are.
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0: 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Problem is, all that suck.
2: Welcome back, 101.7 The Truth. We are live and direct in the heart of downtown, in the beautiful city of Milwaukee, Wisconsin. I am your host, Jazz Tyler. I got my homeboy, my favorite producer with me.
3: Yeah.
2: Digi Meech.
3: Hey, legend. If y'all ain't know, we matching.
2: Yeah, we are.
3: That
2: we
3: was
2: are
3: just, that wasn't like planned or nothing, you know.
2: We are matching. This is like the for second day, watching. Too. Meech on the same timeline as me. Yes, indeed. Welcome back to the Tapped In segment. Again, I am your host, Jazz Tyler. Got my favorite producer with me, Digi Meech, in the building. We live and direct.
3: Yeah, so Jazz, tell the viewers about you. How you got started?
2: So I actually started in poetry. Second grade, Hartford Elementary. Shout out to Hartford. My mom, my parents were very known and had a lot of great relationships, and she was able to reach out to Miss Maddie Bell Woods, rest her soul. And she came down to Hartford and captured me on Milwaukee Courier as a young poet in the second grade. After that, I was introduced to music by my big cousin, Big Jazz. Everybody you can think of in hip hop, she played. And this is back when we had the Word Up posters on the walls. So I knew I was... When I listened to the music that she would play, I knew that it was something I was attracted to. I just didn't know in what fashion. If I wanted to actually rap, I just know that and my mom buying me a tape player, boombox, every Christmas, or a CD player, a Walkman, that it started a fire in me, and I haven't let it go since. Fifth grade, I started basketball, playing basketball. I played at Hartford, Morris Middle School, and then junior high school until my sophomore year. In seventh grade, I met Sherrod Sloan's Pizzle, Oki, at Morris Middle School, and we formed a rap group called PTC. Oh, Platinum Made It Click. Yep. So we was rapping in seventh grade in somebody's basement, in Fame basement, with the mattress up against the closet door. Didn't even know what we was doing. We was just trying something. And the rest is history.
3: Yeah, so what led you to working with the youth?
2: I have children of my own, first and foremost. Shout out to my beautiful children, Keelan, Kennedy, and Callie. I was able to to help raise my siblings. I'm the oldest of four. So I've always had some form of authority, I guess, when it comes to teaching and helping youth.
3: Mm-hmm.
2: But I've always wanted to be for them what I didn't have. You know, I feel like it was extremely important, especially in the music industry, because we know that there are sharks. There's people that take advantage of the youth. And not only that, just sitting back and looking at the state of Milwaukee and how everything is always blamed on the youth.
3: Everything.
2: Even if they have nothing to do with it, even if they do have something to do with it. We never discuss the core issues. We never discuss how we got there. It's just always, you know, pointing the finger at them. And I did not want to be someone who sat back and complained all the time. I wanted to be a part of the solution.
3: Yeah.
2: So I ended up working at some schools in MPS. I've done work in MAS as well. And then I remember in 2022, there was an incident downtown at the Pfizer Forum. It was a shooting after the Bucks game, the championship games. And instantly, everybody blamed the youth. And
3: yeah,
2: come to find out, the youth had absolutely nothing to do with it, right?
3: Grown folks.
2: Right. And I had a conversation with Mayor Johnson and was asking, you know, what was some of the plans that they had to make sure that the youth had something to do during the summertime. And he asked me what solutions or ideas that I have. And shout out to my brother Von Mays, because it really was his vision years back that was vaguely supported, as well as Ray Nitti. But, you know, he introduced the idea of the lock-in program.
3: Yeah, shout out Von.
2: Yeah, Von always, you know, come through, and I'm grateful to have worked with him and Ray. This will be our fourth year doing the lock-in programs during the summertime.
3: I think this year going to be big.
2: I think so, too. I think it's a great feeling when I see some of the lock-in kids, and they be like, they all grown now, you know, graduated. But when we started the lock-in program, shout out to Kevin Newell. He allowed us to utilize his space in Brown Deer in the Meadows. And we kept them from 8 p.m. to 8 a.m. from June to August.
3: Like, how does it feel to see the kids later on that you helped that's been successful after the programs?
2: I don't even know if it's words, if I have the words to describe it. It's amazing for sure. I don't necessarily, when I'm doing the work, I'm not thinking about that part of it, right? I'm just doing it. So when they come back to me and I see that what I've done impacted them, it makes me want to keep doing what I do, because it means that it actually counted. You know, even if it's just one person, it actually, it helped.
3: Yeah, most of the stuff that I, when I think about it, it just be like, because you go, sometimes you have second guess yourself throughout the whole process, and then to see a kid that come back to you like, man, that what you told me or what you did for me, that's what you say, like, it keeps you going.
2: Absolutely. I'm trying to be what I had. There is things that I didn't have, but I have to give credit to my mother, who is an incredible, strong woman. My auntie, Neonetta, who passed away, and my teachers, Miss Harvey, Miss Caldwell, Miss Bolden, Miss Jacqueline. I had some very, very powerful Black women in my life in school who poured into me. They would get me, come pick me up, take me to church, you know, put me in. Miss Aziza Islam, she introduced me to acting in middle school, and she was my pair in K-4. And I look back and think about the impact that they had on me, and I still talk to them to this day. So being able to do that for the youth in the community is simply amazing, you know?
3: Yeah, so, I mean, you're still working with youth, like, every day now, too, with
2: absolutely.
3: With the Notes for Notes.
2: Yep. So during the day, I work at Howard Fuller High School. Shout out HFCA, and shout out to all
3: of... Oh, so you rolling with them for this check-in.
2: Absolutely. Shout out to all of my students at HFCA. I have a lot of bonus children at the school. And shout out to Notes for Notes, Dave Flywalker, Young Dev, who I started with as well, Casey and Nick. We have $1 million studio over there. Mm-hmm. And during the day, we teach the youth how to DJ, how to do podcasts, make beats, play instruments, record. And it's not just, you know, doing something just to do it. We actually have some superstars. So I love the fact that I'm able to give back in a way where I can help them use their voice in an impactful way. Like, there's one of our youth, shout out to Torian Du 7243. He's been through a lot of different challenges in life. And with accepting his position, I've been able to help him transform his mind to the point where he now can make a record without cussing, without even thinking about it. He can make records that the average person would consider corny, not sound corny, right?
3: Yeah.
2: Not promoting drugs, not promoting pill popping and sipping lean and all of that stuff. And he's transitioning into a real artist, as well as, you know, Melinda, Zakira, Jamarion. It's so many talented youth that I work with on a day-to-day basis, and I cannot wait for them to come up here and share
3: their
2: story.
3: That's part of the plan for this show, just to have everybody kind of just really included as far as youth and the things that we got going on, just really the pulse of the community. Like, real, like you said, like real, get the information from the streets. You
2: absolutely.
3: Know what I mean? So.
2: Absolutely. It's important because we hear so much about what they're doing in a negative stance. But to work with them on a day-to-day basis and have them create a safe space to where they can come in and tell me about issues that they're going through, not only at school, but in the home or outside of the home or just relationships, whatever it is. It's important because it helps me come back to the table and say, hey, Meech, hey, Ray, hey, Vaughn, this is the situations that's coming live and direct from the source.
3: Mm-hmm.
2: How do we find a solution, you know, to help them?
3: I mean, and that's something we've been doing, like just with people that we know, like individuals that we know that's working with the youth. We've been able to, like, piggyback off each other.
2: Yes.
3: Send youth to each other, you know, get information, get help, you know what I mean? Through people that got other lanes that they helping youth through. Like, I'm doing music, you know,
2: yes.
3: You doing music, but Vaughn really able to touch them, like, why they and the act of something
2: yes.
3: in the street. So
2: yes, so that part,
3: yeah,
2: the being in different lanes and finding a way to merge the lanes together. So to your point, the music piece and then us working with Biko with the politics,
3: yes.
2: and merging the music and Vaughn being on site in the middle of emergency situation.
3: Yes,
2: you know, when you have and build rapport with your community brothers and sisters like that, and everybody stays in their respective lanes, it's easier to not only get the youth to be receptive to what it is that we have to say, but we're able to attack the problems from multiple angles at one time.
3: Exactly.
2: And I feel like that solution has worked. And I don't, you know, I'm not on the camera all the time prior to being on the radio, so I don't ever really get a chance to talk about the importance of that. But I do think that now is a time for the city to understand the seriousness of the work that goes in behind the scenes when it comes to people like Vaughn who put their lives on the line in the middle of an emergency on the scene, or us who are continuously just working with them on a day-to-day basis.
3: We gonna have Vaughn on here.
2: Absolutely.
3: Vaughn got a lot of stuff to say.
2: Absolutely. But I most definitely just, you know, wanted to highlight him because a lot of people don't understand. I could never wake up at 2 a.m. to go to a scene. I'm not built like that.
3: Yeah,
2: you know?
3: I ain't the police.
2: I did that in my early 20s.
3: I tell Vaughn he's like a vigilante.
2: Yeah.
3: Sometimes. He's almost like Batman.
2: And, you know, the Office of Violence Prevention and Office of Community and Wellness, the new name, and, you know, the Karen Tylers and all of the organizations that's out there, the CICV workers putting in work behind scenes with the youth, man. Shout out to each and every one of you. Shout out to Homer Blow, too. He does the Homer Blow birthday bash every year. So
3: since I was little.
2: Yeah. Yeah. So again, it's, you know, if we all are on the same page and again, staying in our respective lanes and just merging it together, I truly believe we'll be able to continue to do the work.
3: Yeah. And we go on a break in a minute. So, I mean, but we still want everybody to call. So we getting into that in a minute. 833-212-1017.
2: Tap in.
3: Let's tap in. We need everybody.
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0: stroll. Cha-cha, hefty stroll.
1: Hefty, hefty, hefty.
0: Hefty slider bag. Silly with a slide. One more time now, y'all. Come on.
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3: Welcome back, 101.7 The Truth. I am your host, Jazz Tyler. Got my homeboy, my favorite producer, Digi Meech, in the building. Meech, what it do?
4: What it do, Milwaukee?
3: You are now tapped in. Shout out again to all of our religious.

0: listeners. Shout out to the youth. I have some amazing students that I work with during the day. I'm excited about some of the things that we're working on. They're also a part of helping us come up with solutions. So as I mentioned earlier, during the day, I work with Notes for Notes at Howard Fuller High School. And one of the things that we're able to show and teach the youth is how to form topics on their own podcast.
1: Yeah.
0: Right. So some of the things we work on is them creating topics and conversations around solutions and things that they normally don't talk about because nobody never asks, right? Mm-hmm. So again, I'm super excited to get them up here and to hear about some of the things that they want to see us implement, not only on the Tap Dance show, but just in the throughout the city of Milwaukee.
1: Yeah. So I got a question for you though. So with the Notes for Notes, how does do you guys really tackle psychological part of the music? Do you deal with mental health? Do it feel like it's really because when I'm in the studio, especially with you,
0: yeah,
1: it's more like they're venting, more like, you know, therapy.
0: Yeah.
1: So do you get that?
0: Most definitely. That actually was when I interviewed for the position, that was a requirement from me that we're able to, because I understand the impact that music has on them psychologically, and I understand the impact that it has on us as adults as well. But teaching them how to articulate their feelings, not being impulsive by making just angry music all the time. I call it serial killer music. Right? We don't promote serial killer music, right?
1: Exactly.
0: But teaching them how to first acknowledge their feelings, identify what it is, what they're feeling, sit in the emotions, and then express it, right? So it's a process. It's crazy because the way that they record now is even different. I haven't used pen and paper. When I do make music, I haven't used pen and paper.
1: Everybody got the Jay-Z method.
0: Yeah. You know? And I literally had to, me and Jay, shout out to my homegirl Jay, but when we was a group rapping, we was in the studio one day, there was no pen or paper. So I had to remember what I wrote, right? Mm-hmm. And when I started to do it, I noticed that what I felt, it became easier for me to rap it because I could feel it more. I'm not reading it off of paper. Now when they record, they punch every bar.
1: Yeah.
0: And it's the most tedious process, but also I try to explain to them the beauty in being able to, something as simple as rap a whole verse through, is the fact that you can feel the passion. You can feel exactly what you're saying.
1: They're going to have to do it on stage anyway.
0: Exactly, right? But the mental part of it is getting them to listen to what they're saying at one time instead of bar by bar.
1: So, we're talking about the youth, but just to tackle older, grown, you know, just regular, your regular artists, you know, grown person artists, they treat it as therapy. I'm getting more, I'm almost a music therapist. And
0: it is. You know what? What's amazing? I have two cousins who are autistic, right? And there is a numerous amount of research that shows how music is therapy for autistic youth as well. I do have students who have certain disabilities also. So I do see firsthand, not only for the youth who don't, but for the youth who do, how music is therapy.
1: Mm-hmm.
0: Creating a space, first and foremost, a safe space where they feel like they can be vulnerable is what's most important. It's most important to me because I feel like not only do you get better music, but they're able to sit down and really acknowledge and think about what they're going through and challenge them to create a song in ways or beats in ways that is different from what they're used to doing. So shout out to everybody over there, B. Joe, Brandon Joseph, Dr. Fuller, everybody who plays a part in HFCA when it comes to creating a safe space for our youth to feel vulnerable enough to say, this is what I'm going through, right? I don't know how to articulate it. All I know how to do is fight. All I know how to do is curse, because that's what my mama do. That's what my daddy do. That's what the music do. That's what the videos do.
1: Mm-hmm.
0: So being able to help them unlearn and relearn and put them in a safe space where they can be vulnerable and let their guards

0: between the artists here and the youth. Shout out to guys like Steve the Stoner and Big Frank. You know, when we call, they pull up and they come with a very important message, you know, and I think that's what the kids need the most.
1: Yeah, I talked to a teacher last week. We got the call to do this, and she was like, bring somebody up here.
0: Yeah.
1: And I'm like, who y'all want me to bring? They screaming in the background, Big Frank.
0: So, yes. We just had Munch up there last week, and I think the dope part about that experience was the first thing he said was, can I do something with him? I was like, absolutely. You know, because
1: he don't want to miss out on the opportunity.
0: Yeah. But you know, some artists can come in with, you know, a certain arrogance, and these are youth, and youth don't have filters. So, you know, but he came in being willing and wanting to, right? Which is rare. So I think, again, just continuing to build that bridge between the artists in the city and the youth, and showing them that nothing is impossible, really. Like, I grew up on 14th of Burleigh, you know, so back in my 80s, baby.
1: 41st.
0: So back then, you know, the only thing I had was my dreams. My dreams is the only thing that kept me alive. If I didn't have my dreams, I don't know where I would be. So now it's about showing the youth that, you know, putting them in front of people that they feel like they can't touch, to show them that nothing is impossible.
1: It's a good way to go into this next segment with the calls tapped in. Like, tell us your dreams.
0: Yeah, exactly.
1: What was your dreams? Is your dream still going? Stuff like that. So, but let me explain the tapped in segment that we're trying to bring to the truth. we want to kind of like hear from all walks of life, mostly youth, because we want to have their voices be highlighted on this show. We're going to be kind of moving quickly with that, you know, so it's like call in. We want to do high school check-ins. We want to know what side of town you from, where you calling from, what school you repping, all of that. You know, who your favorite artist, what Milwaukee got going on today, like right now, what's going on right now. So, you know, call the number 833-212-1017. Let us know what your dreams are.
0: Yes, indeed. Yes, indeed. Tap in with us. We are here. This is your platform. We want to hear from you. We want to encourage you and shout you out. So, again, we are headed to break to pay some bills. Do not go anywhere. It's your girl Jazz Tyler and Digi Meech, 101.7 The Truth.
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0: Stroll. Cha-cha, hefty stroll.
1: Hefty, hefty, hefty.
0: Hefty slider bag. Silly with a slide. One more time now, y'all. Come on.
2: The Truth is Tapped In with Jazz Tyler.
3: Yes, indeed. We live and direct.
2: We any cause E?
4: That's all good.
3: Live and direct, American Family Insurance Studio in the heart of downtown Milwaukee. Man, it feel good to be back at the crib.
2: Where was you at?
3: Arizona, Virginia.
2: On the plane, basically. So,
3: on the plane. No place.
2: Dad's on the plane.
3: No place like home. I want to shout out, you know, this week we got a lot of
2: graduation week.
3: Yeah, it's graduation week, man. Shout out to all the seniors. Shout out to all of the our future. All of the youth who were able to get scholarships and attend some universities that they wanted to go to. Shout out to my baby girl, my oldest daughter, Kennedy. She was accepted to 20 universities and got a full ride. She'll be playing basketball at Mount Mary College, Mount Mary University this fall. So I want to give kudos to her and just kudos to all of the youth who have reached this milestone. We know that a lot of them face so many challenges. A lot of us didn't get the opportunity, you know, to go to college. Some of us did. So to see the work that they're putting in while facing the things that they face on a daily basis is amazing.
2: Yeah, I got a few graduates. Went to a couple parties recently. Got a few coming up. Just want to highlight my niece, Harmony Pate, and my nephew, BJ. Harmony's graduated from Milwaukee Lutheran. BJ graduated from... I think it's somewhere else. There's so many schools. I don't even.
3: Shout out.
2: BJ. Greenfield.
3: Greenfield. Shout out to them. And I do want to send my love to Butter, who is the mother of Azaria. Azaria is a young lady who passed away in a car accident a couple of weeks ago. She actually was the first friend my daughter ever had in elementary and K-4. And she was set to graduate and go to college. So I want to, you know, I want to send a huge shout out to them and everyone who supported her and showed her love too. And, you know, may she rest peacefully. Yeah. Beautiful young lady.
2: Now let's highlight our kids real quick. How many you got?
3: I have three children. I know I look like, you know, you know, black don't crack. But I have a 19-year-old son. Shout out to Millie. That's my baby, my one and only son. Shout out to my oldest daughter, Kennedy, and my baby girl, Callie Rain. Yeah. She is the Michael Jackson
2: of the family.
3: Right. She crochets. She a fashion designer, a gymnast, all of the above.
2: Yeah, it sound like my daughter. My daughter, I got four. So
3: okay.
2: I got one daughter, three boys. You have Samaya. She's the oldest. She's 19. She at Notre Dame. I don't even know how to even... I'm still processing that. She just did her first year.
3: Yeah. So she was on a... Shout out to her.
2: Yeah, she's at Notre Dame on a marching band.
3: Yes.
2: I don't even know how to really congratulate her.
3: It's in her blood. Yeah. That's a big deal.
2: Yeah, she got so much stuff going on. She draws and everything. So then my son's 9. His Tyler... Papa and Dada. That's what I call them. They know who I'm talking about.
3: Yeah. Your 9-year-old is so adorable.
2: Yeah. He looks just like me.
3: Yeah. I take pride in being a mother, for real, to see

0: that other humans can come from you.
1: And oh, yeah.
0: What your parenting skills is like is amazing.
1: Nowadays, fatherhood is like, you got to be, you almost the mother nowadays.
0: Yeah. Yeah.
1: I mean, we'll get into that.
0: Yeah. You know what
1: I mean? We'll get into that. Nowadays, fathers stepped up a lot. Give y'all kudos.
0: Yeah, and just, I mean, outside of, you know, having biological children, I like to refer to the youth that I work with as my community children.
1: Yeah.
0: Because it's important. What they say, it takes a village, right?
1: Yeah.
0: Part of, you asked earlier, you know, how did I start or why did I start as well? I am the community. I come from the community. My grandparents were the first Black family on 14th of Burleigh in 1959. And my grandmother was a seamstress, so she made the curtains for the Riverside Theaters and stuff like that. My grandfather was in the war, and he was a chef. And the families that moved over there, the Hawthorns, rest peacefully to my Uncle Mike Hawthorne, and the Williams, you know, so many people that moved in that neighborhood. Deshaya G, you know, the Ways, we grew up right across the street four generations in. Everybody raised everybody. You know, you can walk down the street. If you get in trouble, you know, you're bound to get, you know, checked by one of the elders.
1: I mean, that was back then, too. So it was just more so like, that's how it was.
0: Yeah, that's how it was.
1: You have to respect your elders.
0: That's how we have to make it now as well. You know, that's part of why I work with the youth. That's part of why we're doing the Tapped In show, why we're doing the events and things of that nature, so that we can begin to bring that community feel back where the youth feel safe with adults and are respectful, and, you know, the adults don't have to worry about the parents lashing back at them because they're trying to correct their child, you know.
1: Let's bring respect back,
0: you know. And I wanna put something out there, because I think that a lot of the youth that we see, especially when we're out and about, we prejudge them a lot,
1: yeah.
0: You know, and a lot of the young men that walk around in 100-degree weather with a mask and hoodies on, they are some of the most gentlest, sweetest, you know, youth. It's really a defense mechanism.
1: Yeah, and if they want to call, see, we still accepted calls, 833-212-1017. Please call. We waiting to hear from somebody.
0: Tap in. We want to see what it is that we can do, you know, to assist you all. And we want you to understand that you guys have a voice. I know it's something new. It's something different. But again, we are here to lift you all up. You know, not just the youth, parents, community, you know, members and leaders. Tap in. Let us know what's on your mind, what some of the things that you have going on. I want to give a shout out to Bobbini Tatum at Rise and Grind. Bobbini actually came to our youth industry mixer a couple of weeks back, as well as Dr. Biko Baker. And she agreed to allow us to utilize her space to host events for the youth. They can come perform. They can come do open mics.
1: Awesome.
0: You know, sell tickets at the door and stuff like that. So huge shout out to her. I know we're in a time where some people are afraid of the youth, you know, and a lot of people don't want to have anything to do with them. So for someone to step out and say, hey, I got the space, you guys come rock out with us and let these kids be them, I think it's amazing. So shout out to Bobbini Tatum and Rise and Grind Cafe. We're going to be hosting some youth events there this summer in the heart of Brownsville. And Q, shout out to Alderwoman Cox, too. You know, she reached out and we had a good conversation about Brownsville, and she's going to allow some of the students from Notes for Notes to perform at the Brownsville
1: Festival.
0: I wrote
1: down there. It looks so different.
0: Yeah. What? Brownsville is popping.
1: I felt like I was in somewhere called Brownsville.
0: Brownsville is popping. It is truly the arts district. I think that what she's doing is incredible. The vision behind providing a space for arts for our youth, just our people in general, Black people.
1: I almost got out the car and walked around.
0: No, I did. So last summer when I came to visit, I didn't even, you know, drive or nothing. I was just kicking it in Brownsville for a day.
1: That's how I feel when you actually ride down there. Like, it feels like, oh, I need to get out the car and ride around. That's how I feel.
0: Yes, indeed.
1: It feels good to be down there.
0: Yes, indeed. So we got a caller on the line.
1: Well, we got our first caller.
0: Yes, indeed. Amir? Caller, you are on air.
2: Hey, peace and blessings, family. It's Amir.
0: Peace and blessings, Amir. How are you?
2: I'm cool. And just want to really congratulate you and Meech on this very important venture that y'all on right now. I think it's real dope. I think it's real important. And I'm looking forward to listening to y'all. You know, usually I'll listen to talk radio at this time. But y'all is out here, and it's something that I'm looking forward to listening to. Getting some real, real community in that space. That's really tapped in, boots on the ground type stuff that has relationships in the community with the people.
1: Yeah, you the boots on the ground though,
0: yes,
1: man.
0: Indeed.
2: Hey, no, I mean like boots on the ground, meaning connecting in the community in a real way, not just with the suits and ties, but the people that's really struggling and going through it.
1: Well, go ahead, get the listeners.
2: That's what I mean, it's boots on the ground.
1: Yeah, go ahead, get the listeners a taste of what you do, who you are.
2: Oh, I'm an outreach specialist with 404 Life right now. And we work in the community, in the hospitals. It's a hospital-based gun violence prevention organization, so we work with a lot of victims of gun violence in the city. Hospital team in the hospital, working with them in real time while they, you know, in the hospital going through what they're going through, and we're able to connect with them and build relationships with them in that space. And also offering resources after being injured by gun violence.
1: Yeah.
2: So it's a real intentional space that we in when we able to connect with people when they're at their lowest point, you know, being a victim of gun violence, shot.
1: Yeah.
2: So it's a space that we need to be in, and I think it's a space that's so impactful that you know, it's more than just the boots on the ground.
0: Absolutely.
2: We have to, at the same time, deal with these people in the hospital.
1: Yeah.
2: And we have a mentor program as well.
1: I was just going to say, just talk about that real quick. I see you got the kids in the barber program.
2: Yeah, so we got a barbering program through our Life Lunch Lab where we teach basic life skills, barbering and conflict resolution skills, also a component of CBT and cultural awareness. And that's in that area too, because you know sometimes they feel disconnected. Sometimes our young people feel disconnected, and the only thing they connect to is shared pain.
1: Yeah,
0: absolutely, absolutely.
1: Thanks for calling, man.
0: Thank you so much, Amir. Hold that thought 1 second. We're gonna hop back on and talk to you a little bit more. We're about to go into break. Do not touch that dial. You are live and direct with Jazz Tyler and Digi Meech on 101.7 The Truth.
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0: 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Cha-cha, Hefty Stroll.
1: Hefty, hefty, hefty.
0: Hefty slider bag. Seal it with a slide. One more time now, y'all. Come on.
2: Mealtime.

0: 107 The Truth. It's your girl, Jazz Tyler. I am here with my favorite producer, Digi Meech.
1: How you doing?
0: I feel
1: first
0: good.
1: First hour down.
0: We on a roll.
1: We're going to kick it up a notch, though.
0: Yes, indeed. So before we went to break, we had the opportunity to speak to Amir.
1: At 414 Life, yeah.
0: 414 Life. Amir, you there?
2: Yes, sir. Yep.
0: Yes, ma'am.
2: Yes, ma'am.
0: Yes, indeed. So, Amir.
2: Yes, fam.
0: Yes, fam. I rock with that. First and foremost, I want to send a huge shout out to you. Because you have been a part of some of the things that we've done with the youth as far as like the lock-ins. You know, you came through, did some free haircuts for us, stayed all night, you know, mentored. Some youth stepped in whenever needed, which is extremely important. And we're also excited to have you on a show coming up this Thursday to talk about, you know, more in depth what it is that you have going on. But I wanted to make sure that I did... you know, shout you out and give you your flowers because I have seen firsthand how important the youth is to you and how you jump in full-fledged boots on the ground to be of assistance.
2: Oh, yeah, I appreciate that. It's really more about our young people, kind of redirecting them and giving them a different avenue on what conflict looked like and let them know that they value. They are important. Their voice it matters in every space, and they the future. Really, I mean, they really gonna shape and make this city move. So it's either get with them or get gone. So I'd rather be with them.
1: Yeah, I'm with them.
0: That's right. I say all the time, you know, it's all fun and games until they become the ones who run the world. You know, and when it's their time to run the world, we're going to be old. So we might as well be a part of the solution so that we can, you know, all live peacefully.
2: Absolutely. And bring some dignity back to culture, bring some culture back to the city as far as our young people go. Because they, you know, we get a small subculture that's not culture. And they make it culture. You know what I'm saying? Like, the totality of culture ain't just a subculture.
1: Right.
2: So, to give them some more understanding on, like, really creating what culture looked like in Milwaukee in a positive way is what I envision when I'm working with some of the young people in the community. Like, giving them, like, some real history, not just brief, but history to why our city is the way it is, why our community is the way it is, and to think, you know, you don't have to fight your way out of situation. You can think your way out of situations too.
0: Absolutely.
2: So I think that's vitally important. You know, we can do all the pop-ups, we can do all the good things that look good, but you know, when it get down to it, we really gotta transform some thinking around violence and conflict in the community. Because we can give all of this stuff, but if we ain't challenging the way we think about conflict and violence, we just doing a disservice at that point.
0: That's right. I agree. Well, thank you so much, Amir. I'm excited to have you on this Thursday. Thank you for calling in, tapping in with us. Keep doing what you're doing is needed. However we can be of support, you know, please let us know. And again, thank you so much just for being a beacon of light to our youth is needed.
2: Yes, ma'am. Thank y'all. I love what I can see the vision what y'all finna create with this right here. And I love it. I'm all here for it.
1: Yeah, Amir, we talk about a lot. You know what's going on.
0: Yes, indeed.
2: Yeah, if there's any way I could be helpful, let me know. I'm there.
0: How can ones get involved with what you have going on? You know, your social media platform, website. Plug yourself. Tap in.
2: I mean, you can follow 414 Life. We got all our social medias on there. You can follow me, Amir versus Sean on Instagram. You can follow the movement on Facebook, Instagram, all of that stuff through 414 Life. You can follow me on Instagram at the same time. All the upcoming events that we got going on.
1: So y'all might pop at the door. Y'all be in the neighborhood.
2: Yeah, right. But yeah, so all it's easy, accessible. If you got some young people that really need some mentorship, we there for you. You can connect on the social media, or you can give me a direct call at 414-865-5789. That's my work number. So yeah. If they really want the young people to get tapped in with some different workshops and mentorship, it's 414-865-5789. They can get involved for sure.
0: It don't get no realer than that. Thank you so much, Amir. Y'all heard the man. Y'all can tap in. There's so many resources. Shout out to 414 Life and all the work that they are doing continuously throughout the city of Milwaukee. Speaking of special guests, we got some amazing people coming up this week and next week.
1: Who we got?
0: Friday, we got Dude 7243, mm-hmm. Torian G, who is about to graduate this Saturday. He's one of the youth that I work with at Dr. Howard Fuller Collegiate Academy, and I'm excited to bring him on. And we're also going to bring on with him Young Major. Major is a very prominent artist who be low-key nowadays, but he played a huge part in my career as well. Shout out to Major.
1: Major had a hit back then.
0: Miss Perfect?
1: Ain't she perfect?
0: Listen, yeah. He come down to Notes for Notes once every other week, and he works with the youth on writing,
1: yeah.
0: Showing them how to write. He like the hook master, right? But stuff like that, that's amazing. And now we've all... teamed up together, me, him, and Dev, to work with some of the youth. And then we also have some of the Howard Fuller High School students who want to come, some other artists that we work with, just some youth who stop in the studio. They don't have my class, but they still stop in, who are doing some amazing things as well. And then next week on June 3rd, we will have my dearest sister, Setua Set Shakur, who is the biological sister of Tupac Shakur, daughter of two freedom fighters, Afeni Shakur and Dr. Matulu Shakur. She's currently the president of the Tupac Amaru Shakur Foundation, in which I am mm-hmm. a board member on. And we do a lot of work in Milwaukee that a lot of people don't know about, when it comes to the detention facility, when it comes to the mental health piece, and when it comes to the arts. So it's going to be an honor to have her join us to talk about some of the efforts that we're doing and how we're able to utilize our platform and resources to give back as well.
1: She stays showing up for the meal too.
0: Absolutely, man. She's such a beautiful soul. I'm grateful to know her and just to be a part of the, affiliated with the Shakur family in general. And rest in peace. Y'all know I love Tupac, man. He's one of the, obviously they give him his flowers, but I think not in a way that they should. It's always about music, but not necessarily about the passion. And we forget how young he was when he was doing it. So, big up to the whole entire Shakur family. While we're on the topic of youth, let me ask you something, Meech. Who is at fault? Who is at fault for the state of our city, the state and the well-being of our youth? The fact that they are so numb and so accustomed to their peers dying and, the reckless behavior and everything that everybody complained about. Who's at fault? Is it us? Is it them? Is it the parents, the music?
1: What's really going on? Social media. We can say social media. I don't think it's not one individual. It's a collective, and the collective be on social media. They post the music on social media. You could say the music is part of the influence. But we listen to just ratchet music as they did.
0: Absolutely.
1: I didn't know what I Got Five on it mean, but I was sure singing
0: and
1: it.
0: And we were singing Boosie and Webby every day.
1: Yeah, so everything reoccurs through generations. So most of the stuff that you see that's just constantly happening, I don't think that's the problem. I think the one thing that we could kind of pinpoint that wasn't around was mm-hmm. social media.
0: That's a fact. And we want to hear from you guys, too. What do you think or who do you think is at fault for the state of our youth? Call us now, 833-212-1017. That's 833-212-1017. But to your point, I remember when Facebook came out? It was just for college students at first.
1: Yeah.
0: YouTube came out. you know, right after that. And it's funny, I talk about it often to my students. When I did music, I stopped when social media came up, when it, you know, Twitter and Instagram was created. But I do agree. I think that social media, I think it's a combination of multiple things.
1: Yeah.
0: Social media for sure, because one of the issues with that is a lot of youth see the end result.
1: Yeah.
0: They don't see how somebody got to become super successful. They only see the end result. They don't know how to put the work in. They don't even know what it looks like. And then you have, I'm guilty of it. You have parents like us who coddle our children a lot because we don't want them to go through what we went through, right? And as a result, they grow up
1: not knowing how to get on a bus.
0: Not knowing directions, how to get on a bus. They're,
1: oh, everybody use GPS.
0: Yeah, exactly.
1: Oh, my God. I don't know how they do that. They just GPS everything. All down the street, you GPSing. It's crazy.
0: All the, like, we used to catch the bus everywhere.
1: You had to.
0: We was walking, too. You know?
1: You walked.
0: Hey, meet me on the corner at this time. You know, I'm going to meet you on the bus stop.
1: The closest thing we had to an Uber was a cab.
0: Exactly. The yellow cool cab.
1: but
0: it is a... It is a multitude of things in regards to why they are the way that they are. We have a caller on the line. Caller, are you there?
3: Oh, I am so here. How you doing, Jazz?
0: I'm doing good.
1: How you doing?
0: What's going on, my good brother Hank?
3: You already know. I had to call and tap in, man. Y'all are talking. I got the youth popping right now.
0: Absolutely. So Hank is he's a good friend, but also a coworker of mine's at HFCA. So he sees firsthand as well what's going on with the youth. So, Hank, tell us, you know, from your experience, what do you feel or who do you feel like is the issue when it comes to the state that our youth is in?
3: I wouldn't put it on just one person or a thing. Well, communication. I just heard you guys talk about social media a little bit, but like you just alluded to, it's a combination of a couple things too. Intergenerational, because I know our youth, when you're talking about young adults, have something to say. Same as our youth, same as, you know, the elders, right? We just have time to communicate. Y'all alluded to, you know, social media. Social media is, you know, the youth, you know, had a chance to take off with that. And I laugh about being the first on Facebook because we didn't get to take a chance of that. I mean, take off with that, you know, from that generation. So
1: yeah.
3: It's still some communication that's lost, right? That's a value.
0: Absolutely. Which is part of the reason why we're doing this show. To intertwine those generations and create spaces to where multiple, for example, the youth industry mixer we had, the events that Meech do, creating spaces to where we can have this healthy dialogue between the generations so that the communication is there. I agree with that 100%. Thank you so much for that, Hank. Again, we are talking about the state of the youth and who's at fault. You know, tap in with us, 833-212-1017. Our next caller, Madi.
4: Yes. Good evening, Jazz and Mr. Mitch.
1: How you doing?
4: I just want to say peace and love. Oh, no, big blessings. I just want to say peace and love to y'all. Y'all doing a great job, and the community really needs y'all. And to add to what the question you was asking, it's enough blame to go around.
1: Yeah.
4: I'm 55 years old. I gotta take some blame because I'm originally from the south side of Chicago. And we was way worse than what these youth are today. So me as a young man, having four girls and two boys, I take all responsibility. And I sit down and I let my kids have a voice in my house. So if we want to correct what's going on in the community today, you got to let your kids have a voice. And you got to understand and have empathy and put yourself in their situation because they up against a lot. They got all this social media and this peer pressure going on there. And then we also know it's a systemic racism too. But all races have that. We just have it on a bigger scale. But we as black people, we're very blessed. So So all we have to do is just tap in, hug them. Every time I see our youth, I'm hugging them. I don't care if they got guns on them or whatever. I talk to them. Because yeah. I done been in prison, and my brother been down for 37 years, and I don't want to see none of our people go that route. So it's enough blame to go around. Stop the blame game and tap in and help the people. God bless y'all, and a lot of love, y'all. Thank y'all.
1: Thank you.
0: Peace. Thank you so much.
5: You heard what he said?
1: he hugged them even when they got guns on them.
0: Yes, because sometimes all they need is a hug. Well, I think about, you know, when I'm at work, how many youth don't receive that? When was the last time somebody told them they love them? How often do they get hugs and, you know, affection? Like, how do you, and it's frustrating because as an educator, there's only so much we can do legally, right? And it hurts when you can see the pain in their eyes because they finally found someone that they can, that they feel safe with and that they can be vulnerable with as far as venting and telling you some of the things that they go through, which is why I tell them to put it in their music too. One of my students, she made a song today and she was talking about, it was a love song, but she was talking about how, what do you do when there's no love at home?
1: Was it, was y'all on live? Y'all was on live this morning. I think I heard it. It was like a recreation of, I don't even know the song, but it sounded so familiar.
0: It was a sample of Overnight Celebrity.
1: Yeah,
0: like,
1: okay.
0: Yeah, like it was extremely heavy. So those are some of the things that, you know, that they have to deal with. And we'll tap in and touch more on that. Right now, we got to go to break and pay some bills. Do not touch that dial. We will be right back after this commercial break.
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0: 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It's your girl Jazz Tyler. We are tapped in. My big homie, my brother, Digi Meech in the building.
1: Yo,
0: Meech,
1: yo,
0: what
1: yo,
0: it
1: yo,
0: do?
1: What's the word?
0: Yes, indeed. We got a caller on the line. Caller, are you there?
2: Good evening, y'all. How y'all doing?
1: How you
2: Congrats
1: doing?
2: On the new show as well, too.
1: Appreciate it.
2: I'm doing well. Yes. Miss Jazz, you sparked a thought. You know what I'm saying? When I heard you talking earlier, you were saying something about wearing masks and stuff like that, right? I don't remember exactly what you said, but you were talking about a young man who was like had like a mask on. It was like 90 out or whatever and stuff. And I think you were talking about like how we basically like wear masks like to hide our emotions and you know our feelings and stuff like that.
0: Absolutely.
2: I was thinking maybe you were talking about like a self-esteem issue. You know what I mean? Because I feel like in general, even adults, we all wear masks. You know what I'm saying? We hide our emotions and stuff like that. And it made me think about that because when I went to boot camp, I did that challenge incarceration program out there in St. Croix.
1: Mm-hmm.
2: And the very first day we got in there, they shaved us. What? They shaved our head, our mustache, beard, all that. And we were like, what's this about? And they were telling us, like, you can't hide your emotions. When you got a naked face, you can't hide no emotions. You can't hide. There's no mask. You got to deal with your issues. You know what I mean? So that sparked a thought, and I think we do that as people because I know for me personally, speak personal experience, like I had very low self-esteem when I was committing crimes and stuff like that. I'm about to discharge off of parole in 2 months. I've been out on parole 13 years. I did 7 years. Yeah, I did 7 years and 3 months straight.
0: Yes, indeed.
2: Yeah, thank you. And I got out. I've been on paper 13 years now. I'm about to discharge July 23rd. But it's summer, so I'm looking forward to getting my, you know, true freedom back.
1: You grew your hair
2: but
1: back?
2: I just wanted to, huh?
1: You grew the hair back?
2: Get my true freedom back, you know what I mean? And it sparked a thought, and I just wanted to answer your question, too. You're talking about, like, the youth and stuff, and, like, who do we think is to blame and stuff. Like, obviously, that's basics. That's between the child, the children, and or the parents or guardian. That's just basics. Like whoever you want to assign the most blame, 51%, that's majority. 51% to the kid, the child, you know, the parent, it's both of them.
1: Mm-hmm.
2: You know, so it's a lot of blame to go around because, like, my mother was a cop. She was the first Latina officer in the city's history. But I still got in trouble. I still chose to get in crime, go to prison and all that stuff.
0: Mm.
2: So a lot of times, you know, you can have solid family, but life's about choices. I was still bumping my head along the wall, you know what I mean? So when it comes to that, you know what I mean? And then I just wanted to say, would I be able to plug the little podcast, let y'all know what we got going on and stuff like that?
1: Yeah, that's what it's all about. Have we do similar,
2: similar stuff to what y'all doing. First of all, I want to say congrats. I love
0: Thank
2: the
0: you.
2: Energy. I'm feeling the vibe. I love that y'all got a three-hour show, you know what I'm saying, and the stuff y'all talk about. But so, yeah, basically, we got a podcast we've been doing for about 2 years now. It's underground. We kind of like it that way, though.
1: Yeah.
2: It's called DVJ, D as in David, V as in Victor, DVJ. What's called Cold World with DVJ and Michelle. It's a podcast, local podcast, all Milwaukee, born and bred here. You know, we're from a Democratic lens, put that out there. You know what I'm saying? If you're a Trump supporter, don't listen because we go hard on dude. We hate Donald Trump, so that's just letting y'all know. We're for people's rights. We talk about race, stereotypes, community stuff, politics, relationship stuff. Because I believe my girlfriend and I are one of the only couples in this city that do, like, a podcast where we talk about community issues and as a romantic couple as well.
0: Yes, so,
2: I know, we're not on YouTube. We're not really trying to monetize. We're audio podcasts, you know what I'm saying? So we just strictly do that.
0: Yes, indeed. Well, congratulations to you both. Thank you so much for calling and tapping in with us. And we look forward to hearing more of what you have going on. And my call to action to you would be to take the experience that you have and everything you just shared with us, share it with the youth, you know, whatever in whatever capacity, even if you're just walking with them down the street, you know, share your journey and your experiences. And that may be able to, you know, impact them. And just to kind of go back to what he was talking about earlier, as far as the mask and the defense mechanism, a lot of youth, particularly boys, black boys that I talk to who walk around like that, is not necessarily a self-esteem to a certain degree it is, but it's more so that they don't want to be seen.
1: That's I think it is. I think it's
0: not like, even just physically.
1: No, it's just like they don't want their friends to see them on the bus. Like, that's what I think.
0: They don't want to be seen physically, but they also don't want to be seen. They're trying to hide and escape from the world.
1: Yeah, they don't want to be seen, basically.
0: Yeah, they don't want to. And to be in a mental state like that where you're walking around and you're willing to walk around in 90-degree weather with a black hoodie on and a black mask because life is so bad to the point where you don't even want to exist inside of the world or you don't want anyone to see you, that is a problem. And those are the things that I pay attention to just as much as we pay attention to, you know, the negative things as well. So, again, tap in with us and let us know your thoughts.
1: We got Von Mays in the chat, Jazz.
0: Yes, indeed. Shout out to Von, man. Tap in with us. Call through 833-212-1017. Who is at fault? Who is responsible for, you know, the state that the youth is currently in? And, you know, what are some of the solutions? We know the basics. We know, you know, honestly, I'm tired of the panel discussions.
1: Yeah.
0: You know what I'm saying? I'm tired of going to events where it's like, we need to do something now. We bad needed to do something, you know, but are you going to sit on a panel and talk about it? Or are you going to lace up your bootstraps and get out here and really get busy?
1: Yeah, tap in. 833-212-1017.
0: You know, and shout out to all the youth and everything that they go through. I think one of the things that I would ask for the elders, you know, in our generation, when you are dealing with them, no matter how extreme the circumstances are, understand that there is a lot, like the brother Mahdi said, that these youth go through. At 5 years old, I woke up, our house was being robbed. It was a gun pointed in my face. I remember it clear as day. At 9 years old, I was molested. At 14 years old, I went through different things. These are the same things that these kids go through. So when they're angry and they're constantly, you know, wanting to fight and do all the things that they do, these are the things that they're dealing with. You know, that little girl, she may be going home getting touched on by her uncle and can't tell nobody, or her mama know is not doing nothing about it. You know what I'm saying?
1: I see young boys not in school, you know, at the store trying to sell candy.
0: Yes.
1: You know, like, they, big bro, can you give me something to, big bro, this and that? And like, it'd be like, they not scared to ask me.
0: For something.
1: But they haven't asked their mom, they not, or their dad, or they probably can't. You know what I mean? So it's, I walk around and I walk to the store down the street or I see all the guys outside. Though nobody over by my house stay there, so it's all good. But
0: right,
1: I see them outside and just, you know, politic with them, and it just, you know, it's nothing for them to do. You know what I mean?
0: Yeah, it's not. Shout out to Kawanda. What's up, Kawanda? Shout out to Von, JR Skills, everybody that's in the chat. We see y'all. You can tune in on YouTube as well. We have a poll going on. Who is at fault for our youth behavior? Is it the teens, social media, music, their parents? You can all also call in and tap in with us as well.
1: 833-212-1017.
0: You know, but again, just understanding that these youth are experiencing things that's been happening for many generations. I feel like those are things that people forget about. And these are things that impact you psychologically. So constantly, based on whatever they're dealing with outside of your interaction with them,
1: mm-hmm.
0: It is triggers. They're constantly in defense mode. They're walking around with triggers. They're going through different things, and there's no way for you to know because there is no communication. There is no safe space for them to be able to say, this is what I'm going through. My mama got to work two jobs because she got to pay the bills. Or my mama ain't around, we ain't got nothing to eat, which is why I'm out here doing what I'm doing.
1: Because when you say creating a safe space, it's programs and organizations out there that maybe have created the space. But to the teens, it's not where they want to go.
0: That part.
1: You know what I mean? Because to me, I feel like we have to get in the power to create whatever they, you know, they can't rent out a building and do their own thing and go downtown and get occupancy license and do their own thing.
0: Absolutely.
1: You got to let them plan what they want to plan.
0: What they want to plan.
1: And as grown-up people, we have to deal with whatever the repercussion is.
0: Yep.
1: I feel like it's fear, and everybody's scared.
0: Yeah.
1: You know, they scared to step up and be the parent or be the grown person in the room or take the time out. Yeah, you want to go to the club, but these kids they need have the time together to socialize, to learn what we got a chance to learn.
0: That's right. And we're not making excuses for the youth because they do have a choice and they do understand. But you have to understand, too, you know, like one of the callers mentioned earlier, there has been a different type of attack on our youth. Throughout the years, it has been set up to where the oppression, the way that they're oppressed, is on a completely different level. It was designed to completely dismantle history. When you look at everything that's happening now and the state that our youth is in, it's like you will almost think that's it. The rate that they're dying, the things that they're involved in, it was a setup. They have been set up to fail. They have been set up to not continue to procreate and to live a long life.
1: And what's crazy is mostly black people that's oppressing our own youth.
0: Absolutely.
1: It's just what it is.
0: Absolutely.
1: You know.
0: So we all collectively have to do a better job on making sure that we are there in ways that are not normal or that is not regular, right? You can do a panel discussion, whatever it is that you do, just show up. You know, just show up. Show up. Call us, tap in, let us know your thoughts. We got to go to break. Do not touch that dial. You are live and direct with Jazz Tyler and Digi Meech, 101.7 The Truth.
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0: crisscross, so strong, cha-cha hefty stroll.
1: Hefty, hefty, hefty.
0: Hefty slider bag, silly with a slide. One more time now, y'all. Come on.
2: We are live and direct, 101.7 The Truth. It's your girl, Jazz Tyler. Did you meet you in the building? Meet you, what it do?
3: What's up? We in AmFam Studios.
2: Yes, we are in the heart of downtown Milwaukee at the beautiful 3rd Street Market Hall.
3: I am home.
2: I am too. You know what? It's amazing looking out this window. I remember working here in high school at the Foot Locker. Walk past
3: when it was the Grand.
2: When it was the Grand Avenue Mall. Sam Goody and Buddy Squirrel and...
3: Oh, Buddy Squirrel.
2: KB Toy Store memories.
3: I wish I could find a Buddy Squirrel right now.
2: Tap in with us right now. We are talking about the state of the youth and who's at fault. All right, Meech. So, before we went to break, we were discussing some heavy, heavy things when it comes to the state of the youth. And as an educator, and we all are former youth, you know, we're adults now. I just think it's important that we continue to have dialogue, not just on air, but also outside of the station, with community leaders, with parents, and put people in spaces to where we can really get an understanding. I think a lot of times, too, people automatically assume that because someone looks like they're okay, that they're okay, or that they haven't been through what they've been through because of how they look.
3: Mm-hmm.
2: You know, everybody has a story, including these youth.
3: Mm-hmm.
2: They laugh a lot. They joke a lot. They do content. They, you know, play ball. Whatever it is that they do, understand that they still have a story. And there's still things that's happening, underlying things.
3: Yeah, they housing more information than we are every day.
2: I'm telling you.
3: I can't take in that much information like I used to.
2: And when you sit down and have a conversation with them, you will be shocked as to how much they know, how much they pay attention. But they just feel like they don't have a voice. So again, this platform was created to not just, you know, talk about the youth, but to involve them and highlight them.
3: Exactly.
2: And let them know that, you know, we do care. You do have a voice. So to all the youth out there, we welcome you. We welcome you to the Tap In Show. If you want to call in without providing your name, that's fine too. Just tap in with us, 833-212-1017, because nobody can tell us better than you, you know? Nobody can tell us about how you feel or what you're going through or even some of the solutions, you know, better than you. As a parent, Meech, how important is it for you to make sure that your children have the information that we're talking about so that they don't become a victim to these streets?
3: It's very important, actually. I mean, that's probably most the reason why I end up getting this space. I end up having my boys, like, almost back to back. So, you know, once I got boys, I started thinking about the stuff I went through.
2: Yes.
3: Like, oh, my, you know, it was... You know, my daughter was almost a breeze, you know, but just having boys and just seeing, like, the stuff that, I went through growing up and just looking at the young men I'm seeing nowadays and just like, oh, I do not want my son to grow up in this atmosphere.
2: Yep.
3: So, I'm like, I seen somebody in the chat say, you know, those who talking ain't walking it. I'm trying to walk it.
2: I know that's right.
3: So... I'm trying to get my boys as much as I can. So, they mama might not know think of it like that, but that's what's going on as a young man. And some of these young men's ideas they have, and they don't know how to bring it to the forefront. You know, so like when I come across young men, they be trying to throw so much stuff at me. Yeah, bro, let me do this. Let me do that. I want to do that. And it just be like, you know, where can I send them? You know what I mean?
2: Sometimes. Absolutely.

0: know, if this and that, and really try to get a little game. I could give him any little time I'm passing by. But just really just when I do come across them and I don't have the information that they need, it just be like, oh, my God, I wish I could. Wish Milwaukee was a little bit better with that, you know, getting the information out here. And that's another reason why we started this platform, because we want people to give us the information to get to the youth.
1: Yeah. A lot of the work that we do is not seen. We don't have cameras with the 24/7, you know, but the work is still being done. So to your point, you know, I do also agree that there needs to be a better way for the information to reach the youth, because if we give it to the parents and the parents are irresponsible, then how does that, you know, how does that help the youth? Shout out to our chat. Ten Show said, you never know what type of impact you can have on a child. Being a role model for kids is a good feeling. Spreading good energy, they see who they see and ask who they ask for a reason. Those are facts. My good brother Von May said, it can be their own fault, though. Their brains aren't developed and their understanding thinking shouldn't be held to an adult standard. Everything and everyone around them influences them. And that you got to know.
0: Mm-hmm.
1: That is a huge fact. I do believe that, and I do know that they are easily influenced, which is why it's super important as far as the role, how we show up as adults. Ken Rye said music also plays a big role, too, because since drill rap has popped in the youth, since drill rap has popped, the youth are off the chain. Everything is walk, a ninja down or a slime, a ninja out. In Memphis, the drill culture is over the top. I agree. You know, the music has some responsibilities, too. But again, to Meech's point earlier, you know, our generation listened to similar types of music. You know,
0: just as ratchet.
1: Generation before us, too. You know, it's always been around. It more so wasn't pushed out as much because social media didn't exist. But again, it was around. You know, one of the things I do want to also touch on is the parents. First thing people say is it's the parents' fault. Understand that there are some good working parents out here with inflation and just the economy overall. They have to work so much just to survive. And that leaves room for their children to be influenced by other children, you know, or by whatever it is that they're influenced by. But then you also have the parents, too, who put themselves first, and they're battling their own childhood trauma. So they're clubbing every night. They're drinking away. They're getting online, being negative and just spewing out negative energy to everybody because they have their own internal issues and they don't know how to help themselves, let alone their
0: children.
1: That's
0: why I blame social media, because that whole message could get misconstrued. You could see somebody at the club and just think what you just said, and they could be just having a good time that night. But you would be like, where's your kids and this and that? Or, you know, so this whole social media thing is screwed up the whole message of anything you think you could possibly put a beat on.
1: It has. It really has. It plays a huge role in, you know, what's happening now. So, again, you know, we've discussed a lot of, you know, what's going on, but what is the solution? You know what I'm saying? Like, how do we get it? How do we get Milwaukee back to a state where people feel safe? You know, like when I was growing up, everything that's happening now was happening then. We had hustlers, we had gangs, we had all that kind of stuff, right? But it was a code. It was, you know, you can do whatever you do, make sure the kids is in the house, or make sure this elder has their lawn mowed and grass shoveled and all of that stuff. How do we get it back to where it's a community again, man? You know?
0: Try to remove the fear of what will happen. You know, I think, you know, when you go somewhere, you constantly looking over your shoulder like, well, I hope nothing happened today.
1: Yeah.
0: You know, you see something going on, you know, you some festival, you're just like, oh, I wonder what's going to happen down there.
1: Yeah.
0: Where it's just at the regular day at the lakefront.
1: That fear is, Meech, you just said a mouthful.
0: I mean, a regular day at the lakefront, you'd be scared.
1: Stop being scared of the youth.
0: I mean, people scared of their own self sometimes. I mean, like, they don't want to go. They're scared.
1: Yeah.
0: They don't even know what's going on. They're just scared of what might happen.
1: And it's that, Yeah, that's true. That's true. It's difficult, though, because as a parent, I be telling my children, don't, you know what I'm saying? Don't go.

0: down there at this time or don't do this because it's too much going on. And to them, it's like, mom, like, where's your faith? Yeah. You know what I'm saying? Yeah. You always talking about faith. Where's your faith? So I agree, though. We have to have a little bit more faith, man, and stop being so fearful.
1: At the least go a little
0: time.
1: Bit.
0: Yeah. Yeah, and start being, you know, start creating events and attending events where you can bring your children. Like, I kick it with my children. You know what I'm saying? We going on to the movies. We going to Dave and Buster's or whatever. Like, I just create environments to where them and their friends feel comfortable. And, you know, and the parents, too. Like, create an atmosphere where there is dialogue and where there is room for both the youth and their parents to attend,
1: yeah.
0: You know? With that being said, we got some more bills to pay. Do not touch that dial. We are live and direct. 101.7 The Truth.
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0: Milwaukee, we are live, 101.7 The Truth. It's your girl Jazz Tyler and Digi Meech in the building. 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
1: At the Ham Fam Studio. Tap in. Okay, let's look at, we got a couple votes, Z. What are we looking like?
2: Truth Nation letting their voice be heard for sure. They said, whose fault is it for the youth behavior? 76% of people are saying the parents, 12% are saying the teens, 12% are saying social media, and nobody thinks that it's the music.
0: Vaughn said the hierarchy got to do stuff differently, but innovative and inclusive on what solutions are invested in. It's hella stuff that's working in pockets, but they aren't in the circles and groups. That is a fact. Mm-hmm. And Aaron Crockett, he said, fight for your kids.
1: In a nutshell, that's strong. I mean...
0: Yes, indeed. Fight for your kids.
1: Fight for your kids
0: like you fight for your baby daddy when he cheat on you.
1: Yeah, but what we had a caller earlier. Marty. He said, you know, it give him a voice in the house.
0: Yes,
1: that's
0: part.
1: Fighting for your kids in a sense. Like, let them, you know.
0: Yeah.
1: Let them tell you what they got going on.
0: Yep, and that's a generational thing too, because when we were growing up,
1: we couldn't say nothing.
0: Cannot interrupt. Be an adult's conversation. We couldn't even be in the same room with an adult.
1: I didn't even know if it was an adult conversation going on.
0: I'm trying to tell you.
1: At the kids' table.
0: At the kids' table.
1: I couldn't even go to the refrigerator.
0: Yes. So that thought process is part of the reason why the youth feel like they don't have a voice. And one of the things that I love about working with the youth and also being a parent too is the fact that I'm able to sit down and have a conversation with my children. I'm able to say, this is how you made me feel. This is how I feel. You know, even when I'm frustrated, we still can have a conversation. If we need to step away for a minute and catch our breath, we can. But to his point, having a voice and actually having a conversation with them, especially when they reach a certain age, because you have to go back and think about when you were a teenager, right?
1: I mean, that's mostly what I do with my kids.
0: Yes.
1: Like, I really put myself at that age. Like,
0: yep.
1: What was I thinking?
0: And how much did you know? You knew a lot, but we were not in a household or in a generation where we could express that, because then it would come off as disrespect. Mm-hmm. You don't pay no bills around here.
1: Mm-hmm.
0: You don't. Well, what happened when they do start paying bills?
1: Or when you trying to tell them to go get a job to pay their phone bill.
0: Exactly. Exactly. So I do agree with that they do need to go ahead and have, you know, have a voice to a certain degree. Not saying that they have to dictate anything, but, you know, it is what it is. Tony beat up, said he's not feeling the show. That's all good. The show is really for the youth. You know, we take the good and the bad with it. I truly believe that that's part of the problem. No one wants to talk about the youth. No one wants to give them voices. No one wants to have this dialogue because of whatever reason, but this is what's happening. This is what's going to continue to happen, and this is what needs to happen in order for us to get in a place where the city is a little bit better when it comes to how we deal with our children.
1: Yeah, so I'm curious why nobody voted on the music.
0: I think it's because we have biases. Because and this is just me being a human, right? I have days where if I'm in turn up grind mode, I gotta throw that Thug Motivation 101 on. Yeah.
1: Something you like know, that, yeah.
0: I gotta throw that chicken, rocking and rolling, you know. But again, to Vaughn's point, I am old enough and intelligent enough to know not to act out what's being said in those songs. The youth, their brains have not been developed enough yet for them to know, like, no, I'm not going to do it.
1: I mean, there's other factors. They get marketed for it to be cool, you know, you know, if you don't have this on, and you know, so.
0: And then think about it too, Mitch. How many times, both of us have been in the music industry for a very long time. How many times have you been told that this rapper don't even really do drugs? They just rap about it, you know? It's like.
1: All the time.
0: The youth don't know that. Don't know that it's not real.
1: Yeah, because, I mean, you see a celebrity, you know, that's been a celebrity for 10, 15 years, and yeah, he's from the streets and this and that, but he's been a celebrity for 10 years. So how has he been doing the stuff he's been doing or claims to be in his songs this whole entire time if he's been, like, at the BET Awards, at the Grammys, and you know, taking private jet flights? And how's you in the hood doing that stuff?
0: That part.
1: And you with Rihanna and them in the hood, right?
0: That part. And LaRon Taylor said, I wish I had a less of a voice and would have listened to my parents more instead of trying to contribute a voice and things I know nothing about. I understand that aspect of it too, you know, but I think more so as far as having a voice is being able to voice how they're feeling, not necessarily making decisions for the household, but just being able to say, this is how you make me feel. Because sometimes as parents, you know, we spew our energy out. If we mad at somebody at work or whatever the case may be, your spouse, sometimes that energy goes off on your child and you don't know what they went through at school.
1: Yeah.
0: You know, are they getting bullied? What are they dealing with? So it's more so in that aspect, to your point, LaRon Taylor. We got to go to break, pay some bills. We'll be right back. 101.7 The Truth.
1: 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Go pay the bills.
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1: Hefty.
0: Hefty slider bag. 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
2: When you finally find your thing, you want the whole world to know about that thing. So you use a thing called Canva to make it an even bigger and better thing. Whether you want to create flyers for that thing, make presentations for that thing, or design merch for that thing, you can do anything. So people can see your thing, feel your thing, love your thing. The next thing you know, it's a thing. Canva, the thing that makes anything a thing.
3: We address people, young boys, as if they're grown when they're not. 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
8: Oh, don't play this one. You don't know nothing about this.
9: Why do you say that?
8: I love it. 101.7 The Truth, Truth in the Morning, Bailey Coleman. Homer's on vacation, but he'll be back tomorrow. So, before we went to break, we were talking about these two dogs that Milwaukee Police Department had to shoot yesterday. Now, this is, Xavier, this is just the beginning of the summer. We got dog problems this summer in addition to the other drama. It's going to be real special this year. This was the first day. Yesterday was really the first day that was like 84, 85, you know. And when it gets hot, you know, folk be acting up. Like, you know.
9: Honestly, I live downtown.
8: Uh-huh.
9: It was pretty chill.
8: It was pretty chill. So it was only these dogs acting. I didn't hear about nobody getting shot other than these dogs yesterday. Now.
9: Yeah, exactly.
8: It could have been, but I'm just saying. So here's what we know. The Milwaukee Police Department said that officers were responding to around 2 o'clock, 1:57 p.m., to a loose animal complaint near 106th and Bender. Now, I see dogs all over the place all the time, especially on the north side of Milwaukee. So I don't know if these dogs were particularly vicious or what was going on, but you have a clip, right? We got a clip.
9: Yep, you ready?
8: All right, yeah. Let's play the clip so everybody can get up to date with what's going on.
10: A dog bite and shots fired. A Northside neighborhood shaken up after multiple people were bit by a dog this afternoon, including a Milwaukee police officer.
11: Police then shot at two dogs. Christina Van Zels joins us live from the newsroom with some new information tonight. Christina, what have you learned?
12: Mary, police say a 51-year-old officer was the person who was bit, and he was taken to the hospital and is expected to be okay. Neighbors say the dogs were barking aggressively, trying to jump over a gate, and say the whole interaction was scary.
13: I felt bad and a little scared at the same time.
12: Unexpected and traumatic. Neighbors near 106th and Bender describe the moments three people, including a police officer, were bit by a dog.
14: And I saw one side of the dogs.
12: Anthony Butts says he saw two dogs, likely a pit bull mix, abandoned on the highway. He was trying to help them by taking them in. He said they were loving, but looked like they had been abused. Butts had the dogs in the backyard of a home he was doing work at when people in the area say the dogs became aggressive.
14: Didn't make sense to me. And then all of a sudden, the woman officers, I hear a bang. And then they said they just shot the dogs.
12: Milwaukee police responded to a loose animals call around 2 p.m. When the officer tried to snare or capture the dog bit the officer. Two officers then fired shots at the dogs, striking both.
6: I got bit by the dogs, and the shots fired at the dogs. One dog is down, another one took off.
15: For some reason, I guess they just got vicious for some reason. They just started wanting to, like, bark and attack everybody that come near the gate.
12: Tristan Hunter and his family live next door. He wasn't happy the dogs were brought into the neighborhood in the first place. He says he heard four gunshots.
15: The boy dog jumped, grabbed the officer on the arm, like, you know, like his left arm here, you know, and then he just put out the gun and, you know, had to do what he had to do.
12: Police say both dogs were transported for medical treatment. It's not clear the extent of their injuries or what happens next. Reporting live in the newsroom, Christina Van Zelst, Fox 6 News.
10: Christina, thank you.
8: So there you go. That's the whole rundown from our friends at Fox 6. I don't know, Xavier. I mean, where were the owners?
9: I'm not sure, but I don't really trust the word of the cops. You know, they're very trigger happy. I've seen many videos of cops shooting dogs that are just wagging their tail.
8: So you think that this incident was a total trigger happy situation? I mean, the officer clearly was bitten.
9: I'm not sure about that. Where's the photo?
8: Oh,
9: is there a photo?
8: He had to be taken to the hospital.
9: Really? You know, the person that, you know, murdered that person, was that Renee, whatever, that, you know, that video in Minnesota where he said she ran over his foot or whatever?
8: Right.
9: They took him to the hospital and he wasn't even touched.
8: Okay. No, the officer was clearly, you're a dog advocate. How many dogs do you have?
9: Well, technically one, but three.
8: What does technically one, but three mean?
9: Well, I have one dog and then my parents have two dogs and I take them all the time, you know?
8: So
9: I have three dogs.
8: What kind of dogs? All pits?
9: Correct.
8: Wow. So same kind of dog in this situation. So let me ask you this. Do they turn vicious? Because it seems like these dogs, now that has always been the claim about pit bulls and mastiffs and all that they turn vicious on you because of whatever. And they said in this story that these dogs looked neglected.
9: I would say it's a case by case basis. I mean, I've seen golden retrievers and huskies that are aggressive. So I don't think it's a breed thing. It's just more about the way the dog's brought up, pretty much, I would say.
8: You think it's the way the dog's brought up?
9: And then some dogs just don't like people. So, I mean, it all really depends on the dog. I mean, dogs are like, they have all kinds of different personalities, but I wouldn't say that pit bulls are inherently aggressive towards humans.
8: Because, you know, they got that rap, right?
9: Well, yeah, I mean, you gotta think they're the most distinct dog. I mean, if someone gets bit by a dog, and they don't know what kind of dog it is, they're going to say, oh, it's a pit bull.
8: Okay. So you think that that's just the way it is?
9: That's my opinion.
8: 833-212-1017. That's our Two Talk text line if you want to get in on this conversation. I stay away from pit bulls. I ain't going to lie. And the ones that look like them, what are they called? Mastiffs? They all look alike to me. They're all the same dog. No, not. I'm not a dog person. And my son will tell you immediately that I'm not a dog person. There's been one or two dogs I got along with in my lifetime. That's it. One or two.
9: See, you're proof. All of them look alike. So if a dog bit you, like, oh, it was a pit bull.
8: I would say that because they look alike. Tell me they don't look alike.
9: I can tell the difference between dogs, but I'm a person that I like.
8: You're a
9: dogs.
8: Dog connoisseur. Well, yeah. Not connoisseur, but you.
9: Yeah, I'm a dog connoisseur. Okay, I like watching all kinds of dog videos and
8: now,
9: stuff like that.
8: Now, I have a sister who likes pets and stuff like that. She got no problem. She's always been a dog person. She always has been a dog person. That's just her. You know, when we had a dog, because I had a dog growing up. We had a dog. Our dog's name was Butch. And Butch looked like a German Shepherd crossed with a golden retriever, something. I don't know. He was a mutt. And, you know, that wasn't my thing, though. It just wasn't my deal. And that's why I knew then that raising a dog or having a dog as a pet wasn't my thing. And it has to do with way back. But anyways, you know, getting jumped by dogs on the way home from school and stuff, it was just like I knew it wasn't going to be my thing.
9: Yeah, I would definitely say dogs aren't for everyone. It's a responsibility. You got to clean up after them.
8: Yep.
9: So you really got to like the dog to have a dog, I think.
8: Yeah, I think so, too. Again, here's my question. Dogs are like kids, right? They're like kids. Is there anyone that would deny that dogs are like kids? So where were the parents? You want to get in on this conversation, 833-212-1017. Al, good morning. What's your truth?
16: Well, my truth is it goes back to the owner of the dog. I myself had a pit bull, a gator mouth pit bull for 14 years, and it never bit anybody. And at half of the time, they was running from my dachshund who wanted to bite. My pit ain't never bit nobody, and actually, he really wanted just to be petted. So it goes back to the owner, and I had dog insurance on my pit bull. So if them dogs is running, you need to be asking, why did the dog get loose? Like, and why is it running like we in rural Mississippi through the neighborhood? So it goes back to the owner, not the dog.
8: See?
16: The owner.
8: Yeah, I agree. And Al, you are very insightful and a very responsible dog owner, because I don't know nobody had dog insurance.
16: You could buy your new house off of my dog, but he ain't never bit nobody.
8: There you go.
16: Happy Tuesday, y'all.
8: Happy Tuesday. Yes, yes, yes. See, Al calling in on our inaugural show. Yes.
9: Yeah, it's kind of like a blessing of the show, huh?
8: Yes, it is. It's kind of like a blessing of the show. I got to tell y'all, though, me and dogs don't get along. I'll say this. My nephew had a dog. I forget what her name was. She just passed away recently. And it was a pit bull, and I was around the pit bull. I mean, I was around it. It was cool, but when I was in the house, the dog couldn't be in the house. When I was, like, around, you know, I had to go in the room for a couple minutes, a couple times, because I was like, no, I'm not going to be around that. My sister was like, oh, come on, she's nice. But no, I'm not a dog person. You want to get in on this conversation, our Truth Talk text line open, 833-212-1017. Shout out to Brittany. She said, that brother is correct. She must have been talking about Xavier and his downing me for not being a dog person. Brittany said, good morning, y'all. Nice to hear y'all voices. It's nice to be here. And so look, you want to get in on this conversation like Al did, 833-212-1017. We got to go break. Okay, we got a caller. Hold on. Thank you for calling in. 833-212-1017. That's the number to call. 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
5: Oh, don't play this one. 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
5: I love it. 101.7 The Truth, Truth in the Morning, Bailey Coleman. Homer's on vacation, but he'll be back tomorrow. So, before we went to break, we were talking about these two dogs that Milwaukee Police Department had to shoot yesterday. Now, this is, Xavier, this is just the beginning of the summer. We got dog problems this summer in addition to the other drama. It's going to be real special this year. This was the first day. Yesterday was really the first day. There was like 84, 85, you know. And when it gets hot, you know, folk be acting up. Like, you know.
6: Honestly, you know, I live downtown.
5: Uh-huh.
6: It was pretty chill.
5: It was pretty chill. So it was only these dogs acting. I didn't hear about nobody getting shot other than these dogs yesterday. Now,
6: yeah, exactly.
5: It could have been, but I'm just saying. So here's what we know. The Milwaukee Police Department said that officers were responding to around 2 o'clock, 1:57 p.m., to a loose animal complaint near 106th and Bender. Now, I see dogs all over the place all the time, especially on the north side of Milwaukee. So I don't know if these dogs were particularly vicious or what was going on. But you have a clip, right? We got a clip?
6: Yep, you ready?
5: All right, yeah. Let's play the clip so everybody can get up to date with what's going on.
7: A dog bite and shots fired. A Northside neighborhood shaken up after multiple people were bit by a dog this afternoon, including a Milwaukee police officer.
8: Police then shot at two dogs. Christina Van Zels joins us live from the newsroom with some new information tonight. Christina, what have you learned?
9: Mary, police say a 51-year-old officer was the person who was bit, and he was taken to the hospital and is expected to be okay. Neighbors say the dogs were barking aggressively, trying to jump over a gate, and say the whole interaction was scary.
10: I felt bad and a little scared at the same time.
9: Unexpected and traumatic. Neighbors near 106th and Bender described the moments three people, including a police officer, were bit by a dog.
11: And I saw one side of the dogs.
9: Anthony Butts says he saw two dogs, likely a pit bull mix, abandoned on the highway. He was trying to help them by taking them in. He said they were loving, but looked like they had been abused. Butts had the dogs in the backyard of a home he was doing work at when people in the area say the dogs became aggressive.
11: Didn't make sense to me. And then all of a sudden, a woman officers, I hear a bang. And then they said they just shot the dogs.
9: Milwaukee police responded to a loose animals call around 2 p.m. When the officer tried to snare or capture the dog bit the officer. Two officers then fired shots at the dogs, striking both.
12: I got hit by the dogs, and the shots fired at the dogs. One dog is down, another one took off.
13: For some reason, I guess they just got vicious for some reason. They just started wanting to, like, bark and attack everybody that come near the gate.
9: Tristan Hunter and his family live next door. He wasn't happy the dogs were brought into the neighborhood in the first place. He says he heard four gunshots.
13: The boy dog jumped, grabbed the officer on the arm, like, you know, like his left arm here, you know, and then he just put out the gun and, you know, had to do what he had to do.
9: Police say both dogs were transported for medical treatment. It's not clear the extent of their injuries or what happens next. Reporting live in the newsroom, Christina Van Zelst, Fox 6 News.
7: Christina, thank you.
5: So there you go. That's the whole rundown from our friends at Fox 6. I don't know, Xavier. I mean, where were the owners?
6: I'm not sure, but I don't really trust the word of the cops. You know, they're very trigger happy. I've seen many videos of cops shooting dogs that are just wagging their tail.
5: So you think that this incident was a total trigger happy situation? I mean, the officer clearly was bitten.
6: I'm not sure about that. Where's the photo?
5: Oh,
6: is there a photo?
5: Oh, he had to be taken to the hospital.
6: Really? You know, the person that, you know, murdered that person, was that Renee, whatever, that, you know, that video in Minnesota where he said she ran over his foot or whatever?
5: Right.
6: They took him to the hospital and he wasn't even touched.
5: Okay. No, the officer was clearly, you're a dog advocate. How many dogs do you have?
6: Well, technically one, but three.
5: What does technically one, but three mean?
6: Well, I have one dog and then my parents have two dogs and I take them all the time, you know?
5: Well,
6: I have three dogs.
5: What kind of dogs? All pits?
6: Correct.
5: Wow. So same kind of dog in this situation. So let me ask you this. Do they turn vicious? Because it seems like these dogs, now that has always been the claim about pit bulls and mastiffs and all that they turn vicious on you because of whatever. And they said in this story that these dogs looked neglected.
6: I would say it's a case by case basis. I mean, I've seen golden retrievers and huskies that are aggressive. So I don't think it's a breed thing. It's just more about the way the dog's brought up, pretty much, I would say.
5: You think it's the way the dog's brought up?
6: And then some dogs just don't like people. So, I mean, it all really depends on the dog. I mean, dogs are like, they have all kinds of different personalities, but I wouldn't say that pit bulls are inherently aggressive towards humans.
5: Because you know they got that rap, right?
6: Well, yeah, I mean, you gotta think they're the most distinct dog. I mean, if someone gets bit by a dog, and they don't know what kind of dog it is, they're going to say, oh, it's a pit bull.
5: Okay. So you think that that's just the way it is?
6: That's my opinion.
5: 833-212-1017. That's our Two Talk text line if you want to get in on this conversation. I stay away from pit bulls. I ain't going to lie. The ones that look like them, what are they called? Mastiffs? They all look alike to me. They're all the same dog. No, not. I'm not a dog person. And my son will tell you immediately that I'm not a dog person. There's been one or two dogs I got along with in my lifetime. That's it. One or two.
6: See, you're proof. All of them look alike. So if a dog bit you, like, oh, it was a pit bull.
5: I would say that because they look alike. Tell me they don't look alike.
6: I can tell the difference between dogs, but I'm a person that I like.
5: You're a
6: dogs.
5: Dog connoisseur. Well, yeah. Not connoisseur, but you.
6: Yeah, I'm a dog connoisseur. Okay, I like watching all kinds of dog videos and
5: now,
6: stuff like that.
5: Now, I have a sister who likes pits and stuff like that. She got no problem. She's always been a dog person. She always has been a dog person. That's just her. You know, when we had a dog, because I had a dog growing up. We had a dog. Our dog's name was Butch. And Butch looked like I can't tell you. German Shepherd cross with a golden something. I don't know. He was a mutt. And, you know, that wasn't my thing, though. It just wasn't my deal. And that's why I knew then that raising a dog or having a dog as a pet wasn't my thing. And it has to do with way back. But anyways, you know, getting jumped by dogs on the way home from school and stuff, it was just like I knew it wasn't going to be my thing.
6: Yeah, I would definitely say dogs aren't for everyone. It's a responsibility. You got to clean up after them.
5: Yep.
6: So you really got to be... You really got to like the dog to have a dog, I think.
5: Yeah, I think so, too. Again, here's my question. Dogs are like kids, right? They're like kids. Is there anyone that would deny that dogs are like kids? So where were the parents? You want to get in on this conversation, 833-212-1017. Al, good morning. What's your truth?
14: Well, my truth is it goes back to the owner of the dog. I myself had a pit bull, a gator mouth pit bull for 14 years, and it never bit anybody. And at half of the time, they was running from my dachshund who wanted to bite. My pit ain't never bit nobody, and actually, he really wanted just to be petted. So it goes back to the owner, and I had dog insurance on my pit bull. So if them dogs is running, you need to be asking, why did the dog get loose? Like, and why is it running like we in rural Mississippi through the neighborhood? So it goes back to the owner, not the dog.
5: See?
14: The owner.
5: Yeah, I agree. And Al, you are very insightful and a very responsible dog owner, because I don't know nobody had dog insurance.
14: You could buy your new house off of my dog, but he ain't never bit nobody.
5: There you go.
14: Happy Tuesday, y'all.
5: Happy Tuesday. Yes, yes, yes. See, Al calling in on our inaugural show.
6: Yeah, it's kind of like a blessing of the show, huh?
5: Yes, it is. It's kind of like a blessing of the show. I got to tell y'all, though, me and dogs don't get along. I'll say this. My nephew had a dog. I forget what her name was. She just passed away recently. And it was a pit bull, and I was around the pit bull. I mean, I was around it. It was cool. But when I was in the house, the dog couldn't be in the house. When I was like around, you know, I had to go in the room for a couple minutes, a couple times, because I was like, no, I'm not going to be around that. My sister was like, oh, come on, she's nice. But no, I'm not a dog person. You want to get in on this conversation, our Truth Talk text line open, 833-212-1017. Shout out to Brittany. She said, that brother is correct. She must have been talking about Xavier and his... downing me for not being a dog person. Brittany said, good morning, y'all. Nice to hear y'all voices. It's nice to be here. And so look, you want to get in on this conversation like Al did, 833-212-1017. We got to go break. Okay, we got a caller. Hold on. Thank you for calling in. 833-212-1017. That's the number to call. 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

0: Oh, yeah, we're in control this morning. 101.7 The Truth, Bailey Coleman in the hot seat. My guy Xavier producing this morning. All right, here's the question. By the way, Homer will be back tomorrow. Here's the question. We've been talking about these dogs that have bitten police officers. They got loose, they bit a cop, all this kind of stuff. Xavier, I'm just thinking something definitive has to happen here. I don't know what the dog rules are in Wisconsin. But if a person bit a police officer or harmed them in any way, that's a problem. And that, something's going to happen. They're going to get jail time. They're going to get ticketed. There's all kinds of things that are going to happen. So what say you about this dog? And I kind of feel like the owners of the dog, you know, they lost control. So there should be, I don't know what the dog rules are, but there should be something serious that happens. We're going to go to the Truth Talk text line. First up, Marlon. Marlon, good morning. You've heard the conversation. What's your truth?
1: Good morning. So a little bit about the conversation about the dogs that I think you're missing is the dogs were running wild, and then a guy found them and took them to a house and put them in the backyard waiting for somebody to come get them. That's when the dog bit a neighbor and then bit the police officer. So the dogs were not even the individual's dog who's had them. They were running wild already. So that's part of the issue as well as just wild running dogs.
0: Oh, wow. Okay. That wasn't in the story. Oh, go ahead, Marlon. I'm sorry.
1: I watched Channel 12 News, and they said on the news there that somebody had picked up the dogs and took them to a backyard, and then that's how come the dogs were there. So the dogs weren't there. They were in their neighborhood. There was nothing. So, yeah. So that's the reason why. And most pit bulls are not, like, super aggressive unless you teach them that. I've had three. I have a third one right now. Now, they become protective over your house and stuff like that. So, like, if people you don't know or whatever come over. But, again, it's a training thing. You know, like, my pit bull is very protective of my wife. He's more protective of my wife than me.
0: Okay.
1: But, you know what I'm saying? But if you come in that area, you know, if we say it's okay, it's okay. But then, like, when he doesn't know people or something, he gets very protective over her and over the house as well. So,
0: okay.
1: Yeah. So pit bulls, and if you really know a pit bull, pit bulls are some of the sweetest, best dogs ever. Mm-hmm. They love you. They just like to be petted and stuff like that. Mm-hmm. They whine and stuff all the time. But yeah, it's just a protection issue around people they don't know or areas or, you know, people they're protecting or households or areas that are protected.
0: Okay. Okay. Very good. Thanks for calling, Marlon. I appreciate that.
1: No problem.
0: Like I said, I'm not a dog person. So thanks for calling. Douglas. Good morning.
2: Howdy.
0: Good morning.
2: Good morning.
0: What's your truth on these dogs?
2: Well, two of my points are, first of all, my major take is what Marlon just said, that someone was able to come up to these dogs, take them, pick them up, and take them to a residence, put them in a yard. Now, if they were calm enough for a stranger to be able to pick these dogs up and take them somewhere other than where they were and put them in a yard, this doesn't sound vicious to me.
0: Okay.
2: But my major problem is in most cases when it's dog related, I'm not blaming Milwaukee police officers because we got to have police or else we have chaos. Mm-hmm. But a lot of times when these guys get the opportunity to discharge their weapon, come on now.
0: That's what Xavier said.
2: They're going to shoot a dog. Yeah. That's just how it is. That's it. I'm good.
0: Douglas, let me ask you a question. Do you think there is a sense of fear, for example, with people and their, you know, because for me, I'm totally afraid. It could be a little chihuahua, and I'm like, oh, that mean,
2: huh? Right, so right.
0: I mean, it goes back to my childhood, but I'm not afraid of all dogs, but like pits, I think it's the look. They look mean.
2: Well, look, first of all, pits, as Marlon said, I've raised pit bull terriers. I've raised cane corsos. These dogs do not become aggressive unless you breed it into them.
0: Wow.
2: They're the greatest dogs to be around babies. If you have children, that's what you want.
0: Oh.
2: You want a pit bull.
0: Oh.
2: Because this dog will bond with your child. And like you said, my dogs, all my pits, were very protective of my wife.
0: Mm-hmm.
2: Now, I'm feeding this dog, and he'll bark at me if I raise my voice to my wife. Dog, I'm feeding you. What's wrong with you? But it was they just are overprotective about the home and certain things in it.
0: Okay.
2: But like I said, pit bulls are great dogs. They're a great breed. And unless you breed anger into them, people used to feed them pepper. They used to feed them pepper and take pellets out of shotgun shells and feed this to these dogs. But that was just to bring the aggression out in them.
0: Okay.
2: But no, they're great dogs, and something went wrong with this situation.
0: Okay.
2: You know, something went wrong.
0: Okay.
2: So, you know, but I just feel bad for the poor dogs and the officer. But then again, she got bit how? What the dog might have bumped up against her, and as far as she was concerned, I got bit. But the old phrase goes, if it has teeth, it can bite you.
0: Wow. That's true. If it has teeth, it can bite you. Douglas, thank you so much for calling in. Yes. As you know, I was talking earlier about my nephew, Xavier, and he does have a pit bull. And I think it was a pit. It looked like one. I'm pretty sure that's what it was. And he had three kids that bonded with that dog. I mean, from the time they were babies. I had twin nieces. And they bonded with that dog.

0: and I'm a dog person. I don't have a dog right now, but I had dogs. But if you have fear for a dog, dogs can sense that.
1: Yeah, they can. Yeah.
0: They sense it. They yep. sense it. And my grandfather used to say, a dog know a good person. So when the dog gets very aggressive with a person, it's like, you better watch that person.
1: Oh, are you telling me I was a bad person walking home from school getting attacked by dogs? Oh, my gosh. I wasn't nothing but a baby.
0: But still, they, you know, dogs are very, very protective of their people.
1: Uh-huh.
0: And I mean, I babysitted my son's dogs, and I would not discipline that dog. I would just feed him, you
1: uh-huh.
0: know.
1: Uh-huh.
0: And when he does something crazy, I would just take him out and just give him time out.
1: Oh, okay.
0: But I never disciplined him because he's very protective. And when you're around the kids, he's very protective. So, you know, dogs are just like people, you know, they get along with some people and they don't get along with some people.
1: Yeah. Yeah.
0: Yeah.
1: People
0: have to learn that dogs are just like humans. They like you or they don't like you.
1: Yeah, that's true.
0: Have a good day.
1: All right.
0: Y'all
1: you
0: doing
1: too.
0: A great job.
1: Thank you so
0: All
1: much.
0: Right,
1: and thank
0: bye-bye.
1: You for listening. We love and appreciate everybody. Thanks for calling in. Okay. So look, Brittany said on our Truth Talk text line, 833-212-1017, she said, shout out to all pit bulls of all types. They are truly a family dog. So beautiful, so loving, and they are the nanny dogs. Bingo X. All right. Well, you know, I mean, I have, like I said, my nephew's kids, my twin nieces, Maya and Leah, and my nephew Romel, they grew up around this dog. They never had a problem. They loved the dog. Auntie was just like not having it. I can't help it. It's deeply rooted in me.
2: Yeah, some people just aren't dog people.
1: Yeah.
2: That's mine.
1: I'm not hating on dogs. I have a friend who had a dog for many, many years, and his name was Scooby. And you know what? Me and Scooby got along just fine. We got along just fine. One of those little teeny purse dogs. Well, he was bigger than a purse dog. But we had no problems. He saw me. He would come over. He would try and give me a pet him and all that kind of stuff, but I really wasn't down. You know, my son was just like about that. You know, he loved the dog. He was petting, doing all the things. He was like, don't worry, Snoopy. Scooby, don't worry, Scooby. She gonna be all right. She gonna be all right.
2: You're really disgusted by dogs.
1: You know what? I have a dog issue. I'm not gonna lie, but there have been one or two dogs. But you know what? I'm down with the dog before I'm down with a cat. That's a whole nother conversation for another day. I'm not. Oh, I hear about. Oh, here we go. Shay shay foo foo. Yes, I have a cat issue too. It's just a pet thing. My son says he's scarred. I don't believe it. All right. We got more coming. You're checking out Truth in the Morning on 101.7 The Truth.
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0: What?
1: Great. 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
0: Nope, just a big old backyard.
1: Nice. 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
1: Awesome.
0: Yeah.
1: Now, let's just talk about what we can bring for dessert.
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0: Hefty slider bag. 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

0: at your music mix, X. I'm really not mad at it. 101.7 The Truth, Truth of the Morning, Bailey Coleman. Homer Blow returns tomorrow, and we'll be doing it together. So, I'll just get to be in a big chair today. Here's my thing, guys. I want to know, now, there are some things that, you know, clearly the owners of these dogs, if they can find them, owner or owners, will be ticketed. Clearly that, at least, is going to happen. My question to you is, should there be more? Or, actually, you know what? I'm going to let you be the judge and you be the jury for the next 15 minutes. Call me and let me know what you think. Or you can hit me up on the True Talk text line and you can text me. What should happen? Forget the tickets, all of that. If you think it should just be a ticket for these dogs running loose and running wild in the neighborhood, okay, tell me that. But if you feel like some jail time should be done or something more should happen, I'm going to let you sit in the judgment seat this morning. 833-212-1017. That's our True Talking text line. Hit me up. Let me know. Because a lot happened. Apparently, these dogs were allegedly running wild in the neighborhood, cutting up, biting people, and doing all kinds of stuff. So much so that the police had to be called in the situation. And what happened? What happened? The cop got bit. But of course, Xavier says he did that on purpose. Did he stick his hand out there to be bit? Is that what it was?
1: No, the dog probably looked at him funny and they took out the gun and shot him.
0: Okay, so anyway, or if you're on our YouTube, hit us up on YouTube. Let us know your thoughts. If you're on our YouTube, we'll check those out as well. 833-212-1017. I want to know, should anything be done besides a ticket? Or if you just think it's a ticket, this is a ticket thing, hit us up, let us know. Xavier, what do you think? Ticket? Just a ticket?
1: Well, they don't know who to ticket because a person didn't have an owner or whatever, but if an owner's dog bites someone or something like that.
0: You think it's just a ticket?
1: Yeah, if they want to take it that far, depending on the severity of the bite.
0: They was running the neighborhood, sound like. That was called. They were terrorizing the neighborhood. The two dogs.
1: Yeah, I don't know.
0: That's what it sounds like.
1: I've seen videos where they claim dogs are terrorizing the neighborhood, and like the dog catcher goes up to them and they're wagging their tail.
0: You're just a dog lover, and you just want to give them the benefit, 100% benefit of the doubt.
1: Yes, it is an animal.
0: But is it beyond that point? Can you just think in your mind, okay, the dogs were mistreated, so they're out here running wild, and they're just going wild.
1: Yeah, it's kind of like, think of the teen takeovers.
0: Why would you say that? Why you compare the dogs to the teens? You think the teens were mistreated and that's why they're out here doing what they're doing?
1: Yeah.
0: Come on.
1: No one that has like a solid, I mean, kids do bad things and stuff like that. Everyone makes mistakes, obviously. Uh-huh. But some of the behavior, you know, you can tell that some people just weren't taught, you know, proper manners.
0: There's a lot of some peoples that weren't taught proper manners. So you think that should they find the owners?
1: Well, if they can't find the owners because the dogs are, well, say if these dogs had owners and the dogs are running around, bit multiple people and stuff like that. Yeah, they probably should get it. I mean, they should get a ticket. Yeah.
0: Well, I'm assuming that the owners are around. You know why? Because they said that they took the dogs in for medical treatment. No. In the story, they said they took the dogs in for medical treatment. So who else would do that? Wouldn't the dogs just be put to sleep?
1: I wouldn't necessarily say that. I mean, I think probably someone's a dog lover and they saw the dog was injured, so they just, you know, took him to the vet.
0: You think so?
1: Yeah.
0: You know, I would think that dogs running around like this and biting people, that they would automatically just be put to sleep. Maybe that's because I'm a non-dog lover. Is that what it is?
1: No. Most, I mean, if they can't find the owner and they're running, I mean, I think there's more to the story. Because if the dogs were that aggressive and they're biting people, then how do they get taken into custody? Wouldn't they be attacking the people?
0: Well, I'm assuming that once they got shot, they might have been a little easier to take into custody. You think?
1: I don't know. When a dog's injured, they don't want you to touch them, though. They're going to move around to protect themselves, especially if they're aggressive already.
0: Yeah. Yeah, I don't know. 833-212-1017. That's our Two Talk text line. I'm interested to know what you guys think. You get to be the judge. You get to be the jury. I want to know what you think. Off our YouTube channel, lots of people chiming in. Jasmine said, I love dogs. The bigger, the better. I adore cats. I have two. They my babies. DVJ73 said, I used to be scared of pit bulls. Not so much anymore. We have a pug that's always playing. You know, pugs are smaller dogs. I haven't seen any big ones anyway. Have you seen any big ones?
1: They don't breed them that way.
0: Yeah, they're little dogs. So I mean, you know, are they mean? I've never seen a mean one.
1: I mean, all dogs, like, they all vary. I mean, like I said, it all depends on how they're raised. But normally pugs are just, you know, I mean, they're small little dogs. I mean, I don't know. To me, they're like little rats, but.
0: RC Creation View said, dogs are dogs, not babies. Train your dogs. So I want to know what y'all think. Our line is set up, our Two Talk text line, 833-212-1017. We want to hear from you and get your opinions. Brittany said, I do think the guy who picked them up should get a ticket because he should be taking them to Matic. Oh, okay. So she thinks the neighbor should get a ticket, the one that put him behind the fence?
1: I don't know. I don't.
0: You don't think nobody should get a ticket, do you?
1: Well, there's no dog owner. If there's no owner, there's no one to ticket. It's like if a tree falls down on top of your car, are you going to sue the tree?
0: There's an owner out there. Somebody let them dogs loose.
1: Well, yeah, but now you see they're neglected and stuff like that.
0: Yeah, they're neglected.
1: Yeah, the dog owner who probably previously owned them just let them loose, said, I don't want these dogs anymore. And now they're running all over the place. Someone came and took them in.
0: Don't they have to have, well, it depends on how you own them these days, right? I mean, if you're an honest dog owner, then you have them chipped and do all the things that they make you do when you go to the Humane Society, right?
1: I don't have my dog chipped, but, you know, you get all the shots and you get them their tags. And
0: right.
1: Then, you know,
0: they
1: you
0: have their tags.
1: You put
0: stuff.
1: Their name on their collar with the number to call them just in case they ever.
0: Right. See, you're doing the right thing.
1: Yes.
0: But these dogs probably didn't.
1: Well, there's a lot of people that shouldn't have dogs or pets. I mean,
0: yeah.
1: Look at what happened during 2020. I don't know if you ever saw what happened with that, but like people were locked in their house. So mm-hmm. they got these pets and stuff like that.
0: Uh-huh.
1: Then once, you know, the quarantine ended and, you know, people went back to work, all these people started turning in all their dogs.
0: Oh, wow.
1: And cats and stuff like that.
0: Wow. Really?
1: Yeah. It's pretty crazy.
0: Oh. That is crazy. See, I'm not a pet person. Clearly, I'm not a pet person, right?
1: Yeah. That's fine. You don't have to be.
0: All right. When we come back, we'll have guests in studio from our new owners, Milwaukee Black Media, up next. It's Truth in the Morning on 101.7 The Truth.
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0: Tuesday in the morning on 101.7 The Truth. Bailey Coleman in the big seat today. Homer will be back tomorrow morning with us. My guy Xavier is here with me, our producer. So one thing, Milwaukee, that I'm concerned about, and I know when we talk, Homer and I have talked about this pretty extensively, and I just want to raise the flag on it again. And that is this data center that is supposed to be going in at Midtown. What do you want to call it? Midtown, you call it Capitol Court, call it whatever you want to. It's a data center. Now, if you're paying attention, this is like a huge concern for me, because it seems like Milwaukee is asleep on this one, Xavier. I feel like the whole city is asleep, and they're like, yeah, whatever, whatever. You know?
1: Many people are, but they just don't understand the impacts that these places will have on us. And once they're in there, it's too late already.
0: It's too late. Now, the first one I heard going up was last year in Kenosha. And we'll get to that a little later. But first, I want to kind of put this whole story together so you all can understand, get a better understanding of what this is and what it could be. We've got a clip from our friends at Spectrum.
2: While the community wants to see the Midtown Center redeveloped, they are concerned about the data processing facility part of the project. Jonathan Weathers, the pastor of Holy Temple Missionary Baptist Church near 60th and Capitol, remembers when Midtown Center across the street was a thriving community hub. Now it's desolate.
3: To have this so empty really brings the neighborhood down.
2: According to city records, AFS Milwaukee, which owns the old Walmart at Midtown Center, wants to redevelop the space into affordable housing, a new public library branch, some city offices, and a data processing facility. It's that very last part that raised a red flag for some people who say a data processing facility sounds a lot like a data center.
4: We cannot be sure that officials and city employees have our best interests in mind.
2: Spectrum News reached out to the neighborhood's alderman, Mark Chambers. In a statement last week, Alderman Chambers said, in part, data centers are a couple of very bad words these days. The development proposed for the Midtown Center includes nothing even close. Pastor Weathers is urging everyone to hear him out.
3: Before we develop that, explain to us what it's about and the danger and the good of it as well, the negative and the positive.
2: As he continues to hope and pray for a Midtown Center that thrives once again.
3: Anything that would lift the neighborhood and lift the morale of our people.
2: Alderman Chambers says there will be a public hearing on the project to share more details, but no date has been set for that. In Milwaukee, Philip Boudreau, Spectrum News.
0: All right. My first thing, Xavier, is Alderman Chambers, always welcome to come on the show. Okay. Because we need total explanation on what this is. Is this an old school data processing center where you got people in there and they got papers and they doing it? Or is this an AI data center like we've seen in other places like in Kenosha? Because this is going to be, and listen in Milwaukee, this is going to be in the middle of Milwaukee. Now, we already got bad pipes, okay? And in Kenosha right now, and all across the country where they're putting up these data centers, guess what's happening? Pollution, allegedly, supposedly, is coming out in the water. It's coming out in the air. Do we really need that kind of problem here in Milwaukee? Absolutely not. Think of the fact that Midtown is located amongst a residential area. Tons of people live all around there. This ain't way out no more, nowhere. This is in the middle of the city. The middle of the city. So everybody in the city of Milwaukee would be affected if something goes wrong. So that's why it's important. I'm glad I didn't catch the pastor's name, but I appreciate him going on there and saying, hey, you know what? They need to explain exactly what this is. We need to know exactly, because just like you said, Xavier, if it goes up, it's too late. And Milwaukee, if there's ever a time that we need to be alert, be woke, and stand up for something, now is the time. I love what the rest of what they had, the ideas that they had for Midtown. I love that. Affordable housing, the library, the whole deal. But a data center that could, all those other things would be immaterial. Because if it's a data center like the one they put up in Kenosha, all those people that are going to be there, that live in those houses and all the things, the library, that's all for nothing. Because people are going to start getting sick. And then everybody's going to start, well, I don't know. I wonder what it is. I wonder what it is. And just think about it. Think about how many black folk, let's keep it real, live on the north side and are close to that area. That is a centrally located area. Whether you want to call it Midtown, Capitol Court, or whatever other name it's ever had. That is a central location. We need to really take a look at this and wake up. If you sleep, you need to wake up on this topic, because it is of major concern. 833-212-1017. That's our True Talk text line. Hey, we have another clip that we're going to play for you guys. And this aired on MS Now. And this is an interview with a lady from Kenosha, just down the street, Kenosha, Wisconsin, where they put that first data center up. You ready? All right, let's go, Xavier.

0: Hello, everyone. I'm Chris. This is Ezra. We're going to be speaking about an incredibly overlooked, bespoke topic today. It's called artificial intelligence, often abbreviated as AI. It is strange how ubiquitous the topic has become and how quickly ubiquitous it's become. And the dynamics right now, I think, from the perspective of political economy and politics, are both incredibly fascinating and incredibly fraught. The polling suggests that there is a genuine backlash that's brewing. You're seeing it both in quantitative data in polling, but also.
1: Okay, that's not the clip. We got some technical difficulties this morning, but we'll get to it because it is an interview with a woman in Kenosha, and she is talking about the problems that they're having in Kenosha, the pollution that is because she is living right next to the data center, not far from the data center. And she is she and her neighbors don't know what to do. They're experiencing not only pollution, but other things. And it's literally going right through her yard. And she could see it. The water was green, the whole deal. And, you know, that's down the street. So what are we going to do here? What are we going to do in Milwaukee? So we have the clip now? Okay, we got the clip now. So y'all check this out.
2: A new industrial boom is spreading across the country, but instead of looking at smokestacks, we're seeing massive AI data centers. These warehouse-sized complexes may be impacting the digital economy, but they come with enormous and largely hidden environmental effects, too. That's what Congresswoman Alexandria Ocasio-Cortez pointed out to a Trump EPA official this week.
3: I have a jar right here. This is the current drinking water in Morgan County, Georgia, right after a data center was constructed, the Meta data center was constructed. The only difference between the clean water and this was that data center. I think both of us can agree that neither one of these things are drinkable. These families now have to ship, in a rural area, have to ship water to their house in order to cook and bathe themselves.
2: The United States has more than 3,000 operational data centers, according to Pew. And polling shows that more than two-thirds of adults oppose the construction of the massive and costly centers, with most people saying they'd rather have a nuclear power plant in their backyard instead. The negative impacts of these data centers are not unique to Georgia. Our next guest, Miley Kaczynski, has lived in Beaver Dam, Wisconsin, her entire life. Her home is located less than 2 miles from a Meta data center that broke ground in 2025. Now the creek that runs through her property, she says, is revealing the environmental impact of the data center. Milky water, chemical smells, and significant erosion. And joining us now is Miley Kaczynski. It is great to have you and good to see you. I want to start by just letting you explain to us what you started to see on your land, on your grass, and in your water.
4: Hi, good morning, Eric. Good afternoon. Thank you. I live about a mile and a half from the Meta Data Center. We have a beautiful creek that runs through our front yard on the way down to our barn. I came down to do chores one morning and the creek was bone dry. Without rainfall, it came rushing back about a day later. And this has happened repeatedly all construction season long. And we have still not been able to find an answer. We're just about reaching a year here that this has been going on. We've been reporting to the DNR and trying to get people to investigate and figure this out, to the point where we've had to resort to our own testing. Amanda Bell, a hydrologist formerly with USGS, has been reaching out and helping us interpret those results. But a lot of this has fallen upon us to try to find answers. I think what people don't realize, when you live near a project like this, you don't live next to a data center first. You live near a massive construction project.
2: So when you commission studies of your own water, that can cost you hundreds, if not thousands of dollars out of pocket. I mean, you're up against corporations here that are getting tax incentives, super fast approvals. I mean, in some cases, these corporations have been able to force some towns into NDAs before they even begin the construction process. And you're a school teacher. I mean, how has this impacted you personally, financially? Do you feel like anyone is on your side?
4: I feel trapped and I feel really scared. The hard thing is that this data center was put into the township that I live in, but it was annexed into the municipality of Beaver Dam. I'm not represented by the city and the township doesn't have jurisdiction over the project. So that leaves me to have to.
1: So from that, you got a small inkling of what our neighbors down the street right here in Wisconsin are dealing with from the first AI data center. Now, let me say this too. And a lot of these places across the country, the residents are paying the electric bills for these places. Did you realize that? We already got high electric prices. We don't need no more. My bill does not need to go any higher. I don't know about you. But my bill does not need to go. And why would I pay? These are rich people with plenty of money putting in these data centers. So why in the world? I'm already paying. Listen, with this big, beautiful bill or whatever it is, my taxes are already out of control. And I don't, you come on, Xavier.
5: Well, it's what you guys voted for.
1: This, we didn't vote for that. Now, I do know some people that every once in a while, when I hear a complaint come out, I go, oh, no, that's what you voted for. That's what you want. So I feel like yours should be doubled because that's what you asked for.
5: Yeah.
1: I feel like anybody that voted for the orange dude, as Homer calls him, I feel like all they should be doubled. Double it.
5: Well, I mean, wait till the summer. I mean, we haven't even hit the worst of what's to come.
1: I mean, and there's a whole lot on the way.
5: Oh, yeah. You ready for that $6.30 for a gallon of gas?
1: Listen, we already at $5, and that's being nice. That's me going to Sam's Club. Hey, let me tell you something. Aside, if you ever had a Sam's Club membership, this is the time to have one because it's bad out here. It's hard out here, and it's worth paying that little fee, because that fee is little now, right, to get the $4.99 a gallon gas for premium and the $4.19 a gallon for regular. It's worth it. It's worth the time. Okay, that's it. That's for me to you, just a little, you know, a little me and you conversation.
5: Yeah, I think I'm going to start stealing my mom's Sam's Club card.
1: You need to do something. Immediately, because it's like every time you turn around, you know, your pockets are empty. Why? Because you had to get some gas.
5: Well, I mean, imagine wait until, you know, the grocery stores start, you know, adding on the price.
1: Oh,
5: you know,
1: yeah.
5: The semi-trucks got to go.
1: Right. And they're already adding on. You look at the price of coffee lately.
5: I don't drink coffee.
1: Yeah, see, that's your problem. But look. When I came in here, you know, when I come in the morning, I'm like, y'all always see me. If you watch this on YouTube, I know you see me with my cup of coffee. I know you see right here, right? I gotta give me a cup right here in the morning when I come in, right away.
5: It's free.
1: Exactly, that part. And it's something that, you know, you gotta have. I gotta have it in the morning. And try going to the grocery store. I totally have switched to the grocery shopping situation.
5: What's your situation now? What do you do?
1: Man, me and Aldi are best friends.
5: Oh,
1: y'all ain't seen me in there? Y'all seen me in there. Y'all seen me in Aldi. Look, we're best friends. We cousins. I go where I used to go and I would shop, say, for example, at Pick and Save. You know, just go get the whole, let's just go. I might go to Woodman's too. I used to go between the two of them. Now it's more Aldi Woodman's. Because you can't, pick and save certain things. Certain things that they might have on sale. If I catch it on, I'm going to roll up in there. But it's hard out here.
5: Yeah, I don't have that around me where I live downtown. So okay. There's no Woodman's, there's no Aldi's.
1: Yeah, you got to drive for that.
5: Yeah, I got to go. I mean, I just go right to the Pick and Save or Metro Market.
1: Yeah, which
5: is, ripping me off a lot.
1: Yeah, it's a little steep over. It's a little steep. All right. When we come back, more of this conversation because your bills are about to go up because of this whole AI data center. If it gets in, you ain't going to be happy. More to come. 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

0: musical selection here. 101.7 The Truth. It's Truth in the Morning. Bailey Coleman. Homer Blow will return tomorrow. He's on vacation. But with me this morning, our guest, Biko Baker, general manager of the all-new Milwaukee Black Media. Good morning.
1: Good morning, Bailey. How you doing?
0: Good. So, as you can imagine, there's a lot of questions.
1: That's right.
0: About what in the world is going on.
1: That's right.
0: So, you know, where do we start? I want to ask the, because this, he didn't give me any prerequisites. There was no, you can't talk about this, you can't ask. Just so y'all know, I know there's been a lot of controversy, a lot of information flying here and there. But first and foremost, I want to know how the concept of Milwaukee Black Media came about. And, you know, what were your thoughts from the beginning and how did the group of people come together?
1: Yeah, I think I appreciate you. Thanks for letting me be on.
0: Like I had a choice, but anyway.
1: You always got a choice with me. Yeah, you always got a choice with me.
0: It's my pleasure.
1: Yeah, I think that, you know, over the last several months, you know, Sage Will, the owner of Civic Media, has been looking and talking to Craig Carmazan. And I just think that because of the rules around the FCC and multiple stations in the market is something that's Sage threw out there.
0: Mm-hmm.
1: To me and several other people, and through the process, you know, seemed like a dream opportunity to retain and maintain these properties with a Black focus.
0: Okay.
1: Yeah, I mean, it's difficult in Milwaukee. I keep saying this to Chris, who's with us at Civic, and Sage, and I'm sure Craig is probably here too. It's like, it's difficult for to think that these white guys are going to do something that's this thoughtful. And this is a thoughtful opportunity. There was like no push or pull. There's no like Spider-Man or Wizard of Oz or person behind the scenes. It's really an effort to build Black ownership in through the media.
0: Okay. Very good. So tell me how this works. So Civic Media came together with Good Karma.
1: Mm-hmm.
0: And they have brought these stations, because there are other stations. WNOV is a part of this acquisition,
1: right,
0: as well as the Courier, right?
1: The Milwaukee Courier. That's right.
0: So all of these three entities come together, and there's a board. Can you explain that part of it?
1: So the trust, there's a trust.
0: Okay, there's a trust.
1: Yes,
0: okay,
1: right.
0: Okay.
1: And the trust is, there are three members on the trust. Is Romel Brown, who's
0: okay,
1: a long-time editor-in-chief or working with Mr. Jones at the Courier.
0: Right.
1: There's Alderwoman Malele Coggs, whose mother worked with Mr. Jones for 30 years.
0: Okay.
1: And then there's Tiffany Nguyen, who's a marketing boss, started at with Matthew Johnson and is now at Ascension. And so she's a wizard and a journalist and is always thoughtful about Black people.
0: Okay.
1: And then there's a board, and the board, the trust is mostly focused on the mission, vision, and then the content.
0: I think I know everybody in the trust. Okay.
1: Yeah, wonderful people.
0: I think Tiffany Nguyen, I don't think I've met yet. Maybe, though, because she's affiliated with Matthew Johnson.
1: So back in the day, yes.
0: Okay. So
1: and
0: I probably
1: she worked
0: have
1: with Planned Parenthood.
0: Okay.
1: Who I know was very supportive of a lot of stuff you've done,
0: yes,
1: over the years.
0: They were, yeah.
1: And then she worked with the fire department.
0: Okay. So I probably have met her. Okay.
1: That's right. Yeah, she's dynamite.
0: Yeah.
1: You know, and then there's the board.
0: Well, she was with Planned Parenthood. I know she was. Okay.
1: That's right. Yeah, no, she held it down. And if you ask anybody, and she was at Mount Mary. She's,
0: yeah,
1: awesome.
0: Okay.
1: I really look up to her. And then the board is comprised of Chris Morrow, who represents Civic Media.
0: Okay.
1: John Torres, who worked with Conquistador and was close with Mr. Jones, had a long time relationship.
0: Okay.
1: And then Mark Wade, who's an entrepreneur, worked with African World Festival.
0: Right.
1: Deeply connected to Milwaukee County businesses.
0: Okay. Very good.
1: And so they're my bosses.
0: Okay. Mm-hmm. All right. So all of that came together. How did you select people, or how did people get involved? The people that are on the board and in the trust.
1: They got a last minute text from me asking me to be involved. You know, other
0: than
1: Mr. Torres. all of them received a last minute text as I heard this was a possibility. And these things aren't like permanent.
0: Okay.
1: The trust is 18 month terms.
0: Okay.
1: We can bring two more members onto the board.
0: Okay.
1: So it's like, who are people that we could know, loved Milwaukee, loved black people in Milwaukee and all people.
0: Mm-hmm.
1: And then we could work with really quickly to develop something in a short window of time.
0: Okay. Okay.
1: Yeah, there's no magic to it, man. It's just me text messaging,
0: listen,
1: Bailey. I'm telling
0: listen,
1: you.
0: It seems
1: scary, but it's really not.
0: It does seem scary for a new situation. What is making this different than any other situation when it comes to black radio? Because people don't know. Black radio can be a tough road. I've been in it for a long time, and it can be a tough road. What makes this different, this situation different, than your run-of-the-mill radio station, black radio station?
1: Well, there's two things. I'm going to focus on the most important one second.
0: Okay.
1: The first is, it's Milwaukee Black Media.
0: Mm-hmm.
1: It's not Milwaukee Black Radio.
0: Okay.
1: And so this is an effort to really build a multi-channel, omni-channel approach.
0: Okay.
1: I say to people that radio is still the foundation in our community.
0: Mm-hmm.
1: It's still the most important. If you don't got that gold stamp, you don't have it.
0: Yeah.
1: And it's important. And
0: yes.
1: So what we want to do is, I wouldn't say modernize, but open up the many channels that can connect us to young people.
0: Mm-hmm.
1: And then the second thing that makes us different is that this is really driven by the employees.
0: Okay.
1: And so that the profit sharing after net revenue goes back to the employees. And
0: very
1: so
0: good.
1: There's no guy at the top, you know, no person cutting deals, you know what I mean?
0: Yeah.
1: And I think that's why, you know, my style of leadership, I'm transparent, I'm open, like, you know,
0: I like that too. Yeah.
1: I was telling Sierra, who's in here with me, like, you know, this radio host, they ain't got no guns or pistols. I'm cool. You know what I'm saying? Like, I'm from here, but I came up on the West Coast during the early 2000s, rap music, working for the Source magazine.
0: Oh, like, yeah, that's what's up.
1: Really getting banged on. And so I'm not afraid of conflict, because what I see sort of as an outsider,
0: uh-huh,
1: there's so much talent, and people are fighting to amplify their voice, and it's my job and it's our job to open up the channels.
0: That's what's up. Okay. Can you hang around?
1: Yeah.
0: Okay. We'll be back with more. If you have questions, hit us up on the Two Talk text line, 833-212-1017. We're sitting here talking with Biko Baker. He is the general manager of the all-new Milwaukee Black Media. We'll be back.
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1: In the morning on 101.7 The Truth, Bailey Coleman in the big seat today, in the big chair. Homer will be back tomorrow. This morning, I'm speaking with Biko Baker. He is the general manager of the all-new Milwaukee Black Media. So what's your vision for this new entity here in Milwaukee?
2: Yeah, I mean, I have right now we have a 6-month vision. I don't want to go too far into the future, but I do think there's opportunity to stabilize and to grow the revenue for both of the radio properties. And then we're going to really blow the Courier up. We're going to really think about the mix of print and digital and how do we shake youth out of their gaze and onto some paper or onto their phones.
1: Right. That's what's up.
2: And the most important thing is that we're profitable. You know what I mean? Because I think this is opportunity for people that are coming into their careers to have sustainable opportunities. And I think it's people like yourself to become fully vested and drive it up. I think, like, Bailey, you know, one of the things is I don't have a radio background. You know, I'm from production, magazines, live events, streaming.
1: But you have a media
2: multimedia
1: background.
2: Oh, my goodness.
1: Multimedia,
2: yeah. Yeah, very much so. But I think that I look up to people like yourself and Homer, and there's a lot that when you ask me what my vision is, I'm going to ask you what your vision is. You know, I remember being at Sister Struck in Esterbrook Park, you know what I mean? There's 5,000 sisters in there.
1: Yeah.
2: Like, who am I to say that I have a vision when there's someone like, you know, Homer? I remember going to Homer's birthday party 35 years ago.
1: Yeah.
2: That's a lot of wisdom that we can pull into people like Ray and Shannon, who will be on later today, and drive it up.
1: Yeah, that's what's up. I love that. Yeah, you know what? I always felt like as Black stations, and even coming from, you know, the other station that I was at, that put on Sister Strut, how could we not, you know, go out here and invest in our community, you know? For many years, Sister Strut was absolutely free. Almost everything we did was free. And I don't know if people really recognize that or they thought, well, why wouldn't it be free? But it's quite a lot to be downtown putting on something or even being out at Esterbrook Park putting something on for free. You know, it costs money to do those things. And it costs money to do those things at the level that we were able to do it at, but I always felt, how could we not go and do this? And how could we not present it in a way that people would love and want to come back to?
2: Come on now.
1: You know, how could we not do our best? Because the thing about doing something like a Sister Strut or a Family Expo or some of the things that we did.
2: Jam for Peace.
1: How could we not, you know, go out there? One word from us could have helped save somebody's life. You know, we, with Sister Strut, I loved it because it was even more tangible than that, right? With Sister Strut, women would come back and say, if I hadn't come and gotten my breast clinical exam there, I don't know what would have happened. I found a lump. You know, things like that. That's literally having a hand in somebody's life. And how could you not do something like that when you're a station, a radio station that big? If you got a signal, you're big enough to do something. I worked at a small AM is where I started at in Seattle. And I got to tell you, I mean, that little AM did so much, so much. So when you come here and you have these big FM signals, you know, how could you not do something for the community? I mean, because that's who you're serving. That's who you're here for. Without the community, we have nothing. We can't do anything, and we have nothing. So why wouldn't we take those opportunities to make it bigger, make their lives better, meet them where they're at?
2: Come on now.
1: That's me.
2: Yeah, I understand. I understand why big corporations can't do it, but the Milwaukee Black Media Trust with our board and trustees, and then

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0: 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Cha-cha, Hefty Stroll.
1: Hefty, hefty, hefty.
0: Hefty Slider Bag. Silly with a slide. One more time now, y'all. Come on.
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0: Truth in the Morning on 101.7 The Truth. Bailey Coleman in the big seat this morning. Homer will be back tomorrow. Xavier, that was a great interview. I really enjoyed speaking with Biko.
1: Do you feel lighter?
0: I do. Because a lot of people had questions, right, about how this thing was going to work and what was going on. And I know you guys heard a lot on air, you know, about it. And so I just think it was because today's our launch day with the truth. And so I was glad that he was able to come in and answer some of those questions and kind of put people's mind to rest on what's happening and what's going on. I think it was important that we have that moment, and I appreciate it. So thanks to Biko for coming in, and his assistant. This was her first time in the studio. Well, this is her first time in a radio station, so that was kind of cool having her here and having her experience being here for the first time. So that was cool. But listen, we got a few more minutes left, and we got to finish our conversation about these data centers, because I got tons of texts and stuff, and I can't read them all on the True Talk text line. But

0: Wayne hit me up and he said, Bailey, you're not paying for the data center's consumption of energy, but what you are paying for is the construction of new power plants to help with creating energy for those data centers or data centers. Creating one new power generation site would mean multiple data centers, which is in the mind of elected officials equals more tax dollars. You know what? All I know is I ain't trying to pay for nobody else's nothing. I got a tough enough time trying to make it on my own. You understand what I'm saying, Xavier? You understand what I'm saying? I can't hear you, Xavier.
1: Oh, can you hear me now?
0: I can hear you now.
1: Yeah, I just don't really want to pay for billionaires.
0: That's anything. It. I don't want to pay for that stuff. Why I gotta pay for that stuff? They got billions. But is that what, that's how the old saying goes, right? That's how the rich stay rich.
1: Well, yeah.
0: And that's how the poor get poor.
1: Well, yeah. I think it's just a lot of our politicians are bought out by these people. So
0: yeah,
1: whenever these data centers are popping up or the ideas of these data centers are popping up, I would always look at your local politicians and see where their money's coming from.
0: Yeah. Yeah, exactly. Because Mark Chambers, who's the ultimate of this area, says it's all nothing. Don't worry about it. It's nothing. It's nothing. I wonder if he actually, don't they have to live in the area if they're alderman for it? They got to live in the area, right?
1: I'm actually not too sure on that one, but I would assume so. It would make sense, right?
0: It would make sense. It would make sense. But this AFS Milwaukee company, we need to demand explanation on what this is, because you can't put up something like this. And we not they. I mean, I know they did it out in Beaver Dam, Kenosha out there. I know they did it. I know they did it out there because Miley Kaczynski, she lives less than 2 miles from the data center, the first one that they put up out there. And isn't it interesting now that things are really rolling along with the data center that the DNR can't be contacted and they got to do their own testing?
1: Well, it all goes to the current administration. I mean, a lot of the public services and stuff like that have been defunded. A lot of the FDA has been pretty much dismantled. I think the head of the FDA right now, he was a oil executive. So, I mean, it kind of shows you where everything is going. I mean, we're pretty much selling out our country. We're pretty much stripping the country of all the resources.
0: Yeah.
1: And, you know, we're just kind of moving into like a, what's the word I'm looking for? A technocracy where, you know, a couple CEOs and stuff like that own regions of the country. That's what they're trying to. That's what the whole, I mean, it's a whole thing, you know, like the whole, like, Greenland taking over Greenland.
0: Yeah.
1: That's a whole, like, conspiracy or theory thought of, literally technocracy. You can look at it up, but a lot of these, like, tech billionaires, like Peter Thiel and all these people, they believe that, like, literally, parts of the U.S. should be, like, ran by, like, the Midwest should be ran by, like, Apple. And then, like, the West Coast should be ran by...
0: Oh, wow!
1: Yeah. They don't even believe in government anymore. I mean, you should really... You should really listen to, I mean, these people like Peter Thiel. Because those are people that are funding, like, Peter Thiel, he's the backer of J.D. Vance.
0: Oh, you know what I mean? Like, okay.
1: J.D. Vance.
0: Yeah, I heard about that.
1: Yeah, like, I mean, if you look at the inauguration, right? Of the president.
0: Exactly.
1: They had all the tech CEOs backed up behind them, and they all donated a couple $1 million to the inaugural.
0: Like, yeah.
1: That's basically like them paying homage to the new mob boss.
0: Wow. So, listen, pay close attention, because who did he take to China with him?
1: A bunch
0: of tech bosses.
1: Oh, yeah.
0: See? Miss Sassy said, our children already have issues with asthma and breathing problems. I know that. That's why y'all got to pay attention. Don't leave it up to somebody else to do it. You got to be out here. You got to be at these meetings. Alderman Mark Chambers, that's the alderman of the area. If you're if you live over in that area, that's the alderman there. He said that there's going to be a public hearing about this. But guess what, Xavier? There's no date. There's no date.
1: Makes sense.
0: It makes total sense because the next thing you know, you're going to see them moving in there, start building. They're going to start. Watch, because y'all ain't paying attention. Y'all sleep.
1: Yeah, it's really interesting to see how bought out our politicians are, because these people, they'll like give them a couple $1,000s and then they'll give them a couple $1,000,000 in profit. Honestly, I don't really blame them. You know, like, you got to think, a lot of these people, they'll give like $10,000, $20,000 to a campaign, right?
0: Yeah.
1: And then they'll pass bills that'll make them, you know, the corporation that donated to them, a couple $100 million, a couple $1,000,000, or billions of dollars.
0: Right.
1: I mean, the investment is, you can't really buy a better investment than that.
0: It's crazy. Brittany said, off the True Talk text line, 833-212-1017. Brittany said, as a community, we have to stop the data center. They are playing in our faces. They won't be housing the homeless. They'll be milking our resources. I stay 3 minutes from Midtown. Girl, you better be out there. And you guys, this is when you call your alderman, Mark Chambers. He's the alderman over there. Call him and find out when the meeting's going to be. Because I'm going to tell you, once they start construction and once they start putting this up, you'll be in the same situation as Miley out there in Beaver Dam. She was on MSNBC, or I'm sorry, MS Now. She was on MS Now talking about how bad the water is out there. Ocasio-Cortez, what's her name?
1: I just call her AOC.
0: AOC. Yeah. AOC was on TV showing you the green water. Your baby already got asthma. What you doing? Make sure that everybody, you're paying. If you live in that area, you are paying Mark Chambers to be your representative. You're paying him. And by the way, again, I'm sure Homer will agree, he's welcome to come on the show at any time. But y'all are paying Mark Chambers to represent you. That's your alderman. So guess what? Your alderman needs to tell you when the meeting is, and there needs to be a meeting. This company, AFS Milwaukee, should not be able to go in and just purchase this property and do whatever they want. There are rules to the game, and y'all need to be calling those rules, and you need to call these people in and get it going. There should be no, oh, we're just putting it up. There should be none of that, because you have a say in that land. And again, your alderman is the person you're paying to represent you. And he said there's going to be a public hearing, but he ain't got no date yet. You need to make sure you're on him to get that date, and should know nothing be going on with that land until you know what's going on. It's just like the pastor that was in the clip that we played. He said, we need to know the good, bad, the ugly, so that we know what we're getting into. And you should. And if it's an old school data center that don't require a whole bunch of stuff, okay, that's cool. But if it's not, and it's one of these AI data centers that's going around polluting people and polluting areas and stuff, remember where it's at. It ain't out, way out in nowhere. It's in the heart of Milwaukee. That is the heart of Milwaukee, that whole area over there. And there are so many people that live. It's highly populated. I mean, I am 100% about having change and having something great go on over there at Midtown. Because this, Lord knows, it's been a minute. It's been vacant. What's still over there? Culver's is over there. McDonald's is over there. Only the true ones can survive over there.
1: Yeah, I think Pick and Save still over there.
0: Pick and Save still over there. Okay.
1: But getting back to the data centers, though, I think people from Milwaukee should ask the residents from Memphis that has a data center literally in the middle of Memphis, and they should tell them about, like, I mean, I already know there's a lot of air pollution that's going on there.
0: Yeah.
1: I mean, just.
0: They're shipping in water to bathe.
1: Yeah.
0: In Memphis.
1: Yeah.
0: They're shipping in water.
1: And that's why they want to put it in the Great Lakes, because we have the biggest freshwater reserves in the world. So they want to put them all around the Midwest and pretty much pollute all the lakes and rivers, essentially.
0: Yeah, no. See, it's what I'm telling y'all. You need to find out about this, especially if you live in that area. But, I mean, think about it. Think about what's happening in Memphis. Think about that. And remember, your alderman for that area needs to tell you when the public hearing is, and he needs to have a full explanation of what's going on with that. All right? Ooh, okay, let me get off my soapbox. I gotta go. Homer will be back with us tomorrow. Welcome him back tomorrow. And you know what? I want to say thank you, a special thank you to MATC. Last week they had me out. I hosted an event for them, their Barco's event for the barber and cosmetology department. It was amazing. And I thank them for the opportunity to come out and work with them. Until tomorrow, y'all, Homer will be back. Yay! And we'll see you then. Thank you so much for listening. We love and appreciate you. 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
7: People don't realize that glaucoma is one of the leading causes of blindness.
8: Because there are often no early symptoms, nearly half of those with glaucoma may not even know they have it until vision loss has occurred.
9: I was diagnosed with normal tension glaucoma in July of 2020. And what we found out at that point was I had already lost 40% of my sight. And you think it only affects people that are, you know, 75 or older, retired, grandparents, and that's not the reality of it.
7: I didn't think at all glaucoma was going to affect me because I didn't know of anyone that had glaucoma, no one in my family. When you have glaucoma,

0: Milwaukee, Milwaukee, welcome. 101.7 The Truth. We are live from the American Family Insurance Studio in the heart of downtown, and I am your host, Jazz Tyler. What's up, Meech?
1: What's up, Jazz?
0: We tapping in. First and foremost, I would like to thank Biko Baker and everyone who was a part of making this happen. This was a phenomenal move. I love the fact that he is including the youth and the voices in the city as well. And the fact that we're able to join him on this ride is simply amazing. So again, huge shout out to Dr. Biko Baker. Shout out to Ray Nitti as well. Maybe Shannon.
1: Yeah, they did a wonderful job today.
0: Absolutely. Absolutely.
1: Hopefully we could follow up, you know, real good. But
0: yes, indeed. Yes, indeed. So welcome to the Tapped In Show. I am your host, Jazz Tyler.
1: I'm Meech.
0: Yes, indeed. This show is dedicated to not just the youth, but the voices in the city of Milwaukee. So again, thank you guys for joining us today.
1: Yeah, first day.
0: Yes, indeed. First day.
1: I've been nervous all day. I've been trying to figure it out.
0: It's okay. It's the first day of a new beginning. You know, we're going to do what we came to do, utilize our voices, be impactful, be fruitful, and inspire the world.
1: Yeah, let's shout out Z too, man.
0: Absolutely.
1: He's holding us down right now until I get it together, but you know, soon I'll be back there, but Z holding us down today. Thanks, man.
0: Absolutely. So, Meech, I've been knowing you for a long time, man.
1: Yeah.
0: A long time.
1: Yeah, it's 25 years.
0: Yes, as well as Ray Nitti. So, to see all of us coming together on this platform, I couldn't even imagine doing it with anybody else. So, shout out to Meech too, man.
1: Yeah.
0: Shout out to Meech.
1: Yeah, thank y'all. How y'all doing though out there in Milwaukee?
0: Tap in with us. Let us know what's on your mind.
1: It's going to be a good show. Yeah, you call us. 833-212-1017. It's the truth.
0: Absolutely. So, Meech, I want to start with, I know this is a new segment, so to our listeners, we thank you guys for joining in. But also, I want to just put some positive energy out there and encourage everyone watching to embrace change. We understand that the station is changing over, that you guys have new hosts, and we ask that you give us some grace and just, you know, respect the fact that this is not necessarily easy for us coming into this, following up behind the amazing people who were once on Truth. But do understand that we have a job and responsibility to report live and direct from the streets positive things. And we want to put positive energy out there. And we ask that you guys give us the same energy back. With that being said, I would like to go into getting you guys familiar with who I am and who Meech is and what you can expect from the tap-in.
1: Yeah.
0: Meech, talk
1: first.
0: To me.
1: I mean, you know, people that's listening, I'm Meech, a producer, music entrepreneur out here in Milwaukee, been helping everybody, yourself, Jazz, Ray Nitti, you know, pretty much everybody. But it's all good. Right now, it's just a new journey for me.
0: Yeah.
1: Doing radio. I've done radio multiple times. It's not the first time. So it's just another accomplishment for Milwaukee, in a sense, to get someone like me in this position to do what we finna do, you know, try to build the, pretty much the conglomerate we built over the years to just kind of put that on the radio.
0: Absolutely.
1: You know?
0: Absolutely. So, how did you get into music? Like, how did it start? Where did you come from, Meech? What's your background?
1: I'm from the north side of Milwaukee.
0: Okay.
1: I got repped the north side. How I got in music, just really interested and just sonically just interested in equipment and just wondering just how it got done. Like, how is they doing this? How is they really putting this music together? You know, I grew up listening to all the great producers. I don't want to kind of name too many of them, but, you know, that's how I kind of got started and just kind of took it from there.
0: Absolutely. And I know you're being humble right now. I'm going to let you slide.
1: I mean, we got every day. You know what I mean? They're going to get to know me. It's your show. So I'm here to kind of assist you in everything and pretty much highlight all the things that you've doing. So that's really why we're here.
0: Well, this is us. This is us. Whatever I'm a part of, you're a part of, vice versa. We in this together. But I do think it's important that as humble beings that we do allow the people to understand what we bring to the table. With that being said, can you touch on some of the artists that you've worked with, as well as the youth and the things that you guys have going on in the community when it comes to the youth concerts? And we've done events with politics and music, you know, the marketing, the branding. You have so much to offer.
1: Yeah. So it didn't start with these particular artists, but, you know, it's probably the most famous artists that we know now, the MT Twins, Lil Chicken. I just recently been managing Big C.
0: Yeah.
1: You know, just a
0: free
1: bunch
0: chicken,
1: of,
0: man. Shout out Chicken.
1: And we did, you know, my partner, that's it actually in the music, behind the scenes in the music, KB, the Playmaker.
0: Yes,
1: shout out KB. We developed the MK Music Agency to kind of help, you know, young artists, youth, and just the whole Milwaukee scene, just to kind of bring an industry style vibe to everything that we're doing. So I'd like to shout out KB for that.
0: Absolutely, absolutely. With that being said, I want to ask you one more question. What is your process when it comes to the music piece, as far as production? How do you choose which artists you want to work with? Your love for merging community, politics, and music?
1: Yeah. I mean, the process is, first off, I think big. So, you know, and not trying to do the big things, but just like, how can we really make it bigger? Especially this market here in Milwaukee, just not really having outlets like this to really kind of highlight all type of individuals that's doing music. And not just music, just community things. You know, I wish we had some of these things going on earlier, you know, to kind of get to where we wanted to be. But it's kind of cool now. I mean, we working on it now, I think.
0: Absolutely.
1: So, you know, like you said, I'm being humble about it because it's a lot of more work to do, you know, so.
0: It is. So how did this come about? How did we get the honor of having
1: I think it's
0: Leech?
1: The work we put in.
0: Absolutely.
1: You know, like you said, not just community or just music. It's been community, been dealing with the youth. It's a lot of things we fought for as artists, you know, that's coming to fruition now. And I think that, you know, that we get this is how we get our flowers.
0: Absolutely.
1: So thanks, Biko, again.
0: Absolutely, absolutely. What is some of the things that you're currently working on? Not just music, but just overall.
1: Really just still building the market. That's pretty much priority number one on the music side. And then we working on just like helping use music to influence, you know, violence prevention and stuff like that. You know, trying to get the kids something to do during the summer. And just, you know, just events, you know, just to kind of help ease the pain of some of the organizations that's going, you know, some of their programs that they got. But one of the biggest things we had is this brand T4TC that I've been working on for a minute. This year we're doing an award show for the artists and stuff like that, and try to help have all the organizations be involved, part of that, just kind of give back, you know, some type of, you know, star-studded event, you know. So that's something we're looking forward to this summer. And, you know, everybody want the park event that we did at Washington, but it's all good.
0: So what is the process of the award ceremony, the registration? How is it structured? How can some of the youth register?
1: Yeah, so T4TCMKE.com. Just register. You can register as many times as you want for pretty much any award that you think you eligible for in this period. not registering, not just for the awards though. That's kind of what my biggest thing is. Because T4TC is that type of brand that where we offer other opportunities to artists through all type of outlets. So just through our connections and, you know, other things that's going on around the city, we try to have artists be involved in, or whatever the fluence they need to bring to the table, we try to get that opportunity. So registering not just for the awards, you're registering for opportunities that we will be having this summer. So
0: when is the award show taking place?
1: Not yet, Jazz.
0: I'm sorry.
1: Not yet,
0: Jazz. Too early.
1: Yeah, just registration. We just trying to get the voting process down. So you know, just go ahead and register, T4TCMKE.com. If you got the hottest song, you think you artist of the year, you think you know, you best collab, but it's just not music awards either. It's community awards. We got We got some youth leadership awards that we really trying to have mm-hmm. some of the organizations around, kind of highlight some of the youth
0: yeah.
1: and stuff like that, put their name on it and, you know, just kind of rock out like that. Just really just get, highlight everything that's been going on. You know, our vibes is positive, so.
0: Yes. I love the fact that you mentioned youth leadership, which is extremely important. And it's also something that we're tying to this segment, the Tapped In segment. Real life experiences, merging the youth with adults who will put them in beneficial situations that can be very impactful for them and their families. So anything that you guys have going on pertaining to that as far as youth leadership and just keeping them engaged and, you know, out of trouble. It's always amazing. So I'm excited for you. Again, I'm grateful to have you on this show with me.
1: Yeah.
0: We've been rocking for a long time.
1: Long time. Shout out Drees, too.
0: Yeah, shout out Drees and Shakes.
1: Yeah, you know, Shakes, my boy.
0: We've hit the road many times to Atlanta,
1: yeah.
0: you know, back in the day, pursuing our careers, which ultimately landed us where we are now. So, again, I'm excited. You know, I think it's amazing, the work that you're doing. I can't wait to see how it impacts the youth and what comes up out of it. And
1: excited. I got a passion for that, so.
0: Yeah.
1: Helping
0: absolutely.
1: The kids.
0: Absolutely. And I think we all do to a certain extent. It's just really about giving them everything that, you know, we didn't have coming up. And I think that's extremely important. You can either complain about the problem or you can be a part of the solution,
1: yeah.
0: you know, and the things that you guys are doing is most definitely a part of the solution. Absolutely. So first and foremost, again, thank you guys for joining us. We got to go to break real quick, pay some bills. Please do not touch that dial.
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0: know how you work. I know just who you are.
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2: Welcome back, 101.7. The Truth. We are live and direct in the heart of downtown, in the beautiful city of Milwaukee, Wisconsin. I am your host, Jazz Tyler. I got my homeboy, my favorite producer with me.
3: Yeah.
2: Digi Meech.
3: Hey, if y'all ain't know, we matching.
2: Yeah, we are.
3: That wasn't like planned or nothing, you know.
2: We are matching. This is like the for second day, watching. Too. Meech on the same timeline as me. Yes, indeed. Welcome back to the Tapped In segment. Again, I am your host, Jazz Tyler. Got my favorite producer with me, Digi Meech, in the building. We live and direct.
3: Yeah, so Jazz, tell the viewers about you. How you got started?
2: So I actually started in poetry. Second grade, Hartford Elementary. Shout out to Hartford. My parents were very known and had a lot of great relationships, and she was able to reach out to Miss Maddie Bell Woods, rest her soul. And she came down to Hartford and captured me on Milwaukee Courier as a young poet in the second grade. After that, I was introduced to music by my big cousin, Big Jazz. Everybody you can think of in hip hop, she played. And this is back when we had the Word Up posters on the walls. So I knew I was, when I listened to the music that she would play, I knew that it was something I was attracted to. I just didn't know in what fashion. If I wanted to actually rap, I just know that and my mom buying me a tape player, boombox, every Christmas, or a CD player, a Walkman, that it started a fire in me, and I haven't let it go since. Fifth grade, I started basketball. Playing basketball. I played at Hartford, Morris Middle School, and then Juneau High School until my sophomore year. In seventh grade, I met Sherrod Sloan's Pizzle, Oki, at Morris Middle School, and we formed a rap group called PTC. Platinum Made It Click. Yeah. So we was rapping in seventh grade in somebody's basement, in Fame basement, with the mattress up against the closet door. Didn't even know what we was doing. We was just trying something. And the rest is history.
3: Yeah, so what led you to working with the youth?
2: I have children of my own, first and foremost. Shout out to my beautiful children, Keelan, Kennedy, and Callie. I was able to to help raise my siblings. I'm the oldest of four. So I've always had some form of authority, I guess, when it comes to teaching and helping youth.
3: Mm-hmm.
2: But I've always wanted to be for them what I didn't have. You know, I feel like it was extremely important, especially in the music industry, because we know that there's sharks. There's people that take advantage of the youth. And not only that, just sitting back and looking at the state of Milwaukee and how everything is always blamed on the youth.
3: Everything.
2: Even if they have nothing to do with it, even if they do have something to do with it. We never discuss the core issues. We never discuss how we got there. It's just always, you know, pointing the finger at them. And I did not want to be someone who sat back and complained all the time. I wanted to be a part of the solution.
3: Yeah.
2: So I ended up working at some schools in MPS. I've done work in MAS as well. And then I remember in 2022, there was an incident downtown at the Pfizer Forum. It was a shooting after the Bucks game, the championship games. And instantly, everybody blamed the youth. And come to find out, the youth had absolutely nothing to do with it, right?
3: Grown folks.
2: Right. And I had a conversation with Mayor Johnson and was asking, you know, what was some of the plans that they had to make sure that the youth had something to do during the summertime. And he asked me what solutions or ideas that I have. And shout out to my brother Von Mays, because it really was his vision years back that was vaguely supported, as well as Ray Nitti. But, you know, he introduced the idea of the lock-in program.
3: Yeah, shout out Von.
2: Yeah, Von always, you know, come through, and I'm grateful to have worked with him and Ray. This will be our fourth year doing the lock-in programs during the summertime.
3: I think this year going to be big.
2: I think so, too. I think it's a great feeling when I see some of the lock-in kids, and they be like, they all grown now, you know, yeah. Graduated. But when we started the lock-in program, shout out to Kevin Newell. He allowed us to utilize his space in Brown Deer in the Meadows. And we kept them from 8 p.m. to 8 a.m. from June to August.
3: Like, how does it feel to see the kids later on that you helped that's been successful after the programs?
2: I don't even know if I have the words to describe it. It's amazing for sure. I don't necessarily, when I'm doing the work, I'm not thinking about that part of it, right? I'm just doing it. So when they come back to me and I see that what I've done impacted them, it makes me want to keep doing what I do, because it means that it actually counted. You know, even if it's just one person, it helped.
3: Yeah, most of the stuff that when I think about it, it just be like, because you go, sometimes you have second guess yourself throughout the whole process, and then to see a kid that come back to you like, man, that what you told me,
2: yes,
3: or what you did for me, that's what you say, like, it keeps you going.
2: Absolutely. I'm trying to be what I had. There is things that I didn't have, but I have to give credit to my mother, who is an incredible, strong woman. My auntie, Neo Netto, who passed away, and my teachers, Miss Harvey, Miss Caldwell, Miss Bolden, Miss Jacqueline. I had some very, very powerful Black women in my life in school who poured into me. They would get me, come pick me up, take me to church, you know, put me in. Miss Aziza Islam, she introduced me to acting in middle school, and she was my pair in K-4. And I look back and think about the impact that they had on me, and I still talk to them to this day. So being able to do that for the youth in the community is simply amazing, you know?
3: Yeah, so, I mean, you're still working with youth, like, every day now, too, with
2: absolutely.
3: With the Notes for Notes.
2: Yep. So during the day, I work at Howard Fuller High School. Shout out HFCA, and shout out to all of...
3: Oh, so you rolling with them for this check-in.
2: Absolutely. Absolutely. Shout out to all of my students at HFCA. I have a lot of bonus children at the school. And shout out to Notes for Notes, Dave Flywalker, Young Dev, who I started with as well, Casey and Nick. We have a $1 million studio over there. Mm-hmm. And during the day, we teach the youth how to DJ, how to do podcasts, make beats, play instruments, record. And it's not just, you know, doing something just to do it. We actually have some superstars. So I love the fact that I'm able to give back in a way where I can help them use their voice in an impactful way. Like, there's one of our youth, shout out to Torian Du 7243. He's been through a lot of different challenges in life. And with me accepting his position, I've been able to help him transform his mind to the point where he now can make a record without cussing, without even thinking about it. He can make records that the average person would consider corny, not sound corny, right?
3: Yeah.
2: Not promoting drugs, not promoting pill popping and sipping lean and all of that stuff. And he's transitioning into a real artist, as well as, you know, Melinda, Zakira, Jamaria. It's so many talented youth that I work with on a day-to-day basis, and I cannot wait for them to come up here and share
3: their
2: story.
3: That's part of the plan for this show, just to have everybody kind of just really included as far as youth and the things that we got going on, just really the pulse of the community, like real, like you said, like real, get the information from the streets. You
2: absolutely.
3: Know what I mean?
2: So. Absolutely. It's important because we hear so much about what they're doing in a negative stance.
3: Mm-hmm.
2: But to work with them on a day-to-day basis and have them create a safe space to where they can come in and tell me about issues that they're going through, not only at school, but in the home or outside of the home or just relationships, whatever it is. It's important because it helps me come back to the table and say, hey, Meech, hey, Ray, hey, Vaughn, this is the situations that's coming live and direct from the source.
1: Mm-hmm.
2: How do we find a solution, you know, to help them?
3: I mean, and that's something we've been doing, like just with people that we know, like individuals that we know that's working with the youth. We've been able to like piggyback off each other,
2: yes,
3: send youth to each other, you know, get information, get help, you know what I mean? Through people that got other lanes that they helping youth through. Like, I'm doing music, you know,
2: yes,
3: you're doing music, but Vaughn really able to touch them, like why they, and the act of something
2: yes,
3: in the streets. So,
2: yes. So that part,
3: yeah,
2: the being in different lanes and finding a way to merge the lanes together. So to your point, the music piece and then us working with Biko with the politics,
3: yes,
2: and merging the music and Vaughn being on site in the middle of emergency situation.
3: Yes.
2: You know, when you have and build rapport with your community brothers and sisters like that, and everybody stays in their respective lanes, it's easier to not only get the youth to be receptive to what it is that we have to say, but we're able to attack the problems from multiple angles, yeah, at one time.
3: Exactly.
2: And I feel like that solution has worked. And I don't, you know, I'm not on the camera all the time,
3: yeah,
2: prior to being on the radio, so I don't ever really get a chance to talk about the importance of that. But I do think that now is a time for the city to understand the seriousness of the work that goes in behind the scenes when it comes to people like Vaughn who put their lives on the line in the middle of an emergency on the scene, or us who are continuously just working with them on a day-to-day basis.
3: We don't have Vaughn on here.
2: Absolutely.
3: Vaughn got a lot of stuff to say.
2: Absolutely. But I most definitely just, you know, wanted to highlight him because a lot of people don't understand. I could never wake up at 2 a.m. to go to a scene. I'm not built like that.
3: Yeah,
2: you know?
3: I ain't the police.
2: I did that in my early 20s.
3: I tell Vaughn he's like a vigilante.
2: Yeah.
3: Sometimes. He's almost like Black Batman.
2: And, you know, the Office of Violence Prevention and Office of Community and Wellness, the new name, and, you know, the Karen Tylers and all of the organizations that's out there, the CICV workers putting in work behind scenes with the youth, man. Shout out to each and every one of you. Shout out to Homer Blow, too. He does the Homer Blow birthday bash every mm-hmm. year. So,
3: since I was little.
2: Yeah. Yeah. So, again, it's, you know, we all are on the same page and, again, staying in our respective lanes and just merging it together, I truly believe we'll be able to continue to do the work.
3: Yeah. And we're going to break in a minute. So, I mean, but we still want everybody to call. So, we're getting into that in a minute. 833-212-1017.
2: Tap in.
3: Let's tap in. We need everybody.
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2: Welcome back, 101.7 The Truth. I am your host, Jazz Tyler. Got my homeboy, my favorite producer, Digi Meech in the building. Meech, what it do?
3: What it do, Milwaukee?
2: You are now tapped in. Shout out again to all of our listeners. Shout out to the youth. I have some amazing students that I work with during the day. I'm excited about some of the things that we're working on. They're also a part of helping us come up with solutions. So, as I mentioned earlier, during the day, I work with Notes for Notes at Howard Fuller High School. And one of the things that we're able to show and teach the youth is how to form topics on their own podcast.
3: Yeah.
2: Right. So some of the things we work on is them creating topics and conversations around solutions and things that they normally don't talk about because nobody never asks. Right. Mm. So, again, I'm super excited to get them up here and to hear about some of the things that they want to see us implement, not only, you know, on the Tap Dance show, but just in the throughout the city of Milwaukee.
3: Yeah. So I got a question for you, though. So with the Notes for Notes, how does, like, do you guys really, like, tackle, like, psychological part of the music? Like, do you deal, like, with mental health? Do it feel like it's really like, because when I'm in the studio, especially with you,
2: yeah,
3: it's more like they're venting, more like, you know, therapy.
2: Yeah.
3: So, like, do you get that?
2: Most definitely. That actually was, when I interviewed for the position, that was a requirement from me that we're able to, because I understand the impact that music has on them psychologically. And I understand the impact that it has on us as adults as well. But teaching them how to articulate their feelings, not being impulsive by making just angry music all the time. I call it serial killer music. Right? We don't promote serial killer music, right?
3: Exactly.
2: But teaching them how to first acknowledge their feelings, identify what it is, what they're feeling, sit in the emotions, and then express it, right? So it's a process. The way it's crazy because the way that they record now is even different. Like, I haven't used pen and paper when I do make music. I haven't used pen and paper.
3: Everybody got the Jay-Z method.
2: Yeah. You know? Like, and I literally had to, me and Jay, shout out to my homegirl Jay, but when we was a group rapping, we was in the studio one day, there was no pen or paper. So I had to remember what I wrote, right? Mm-hmm. And when I started to do it, I noticed that what I felt, it became easier for me to rap it because I could feel it more. I'm not reading it off of paper. Now when they record, they punch every bar.
3: Yeah.
2: And it's the most tedious process, but also I try to explain to them the beauty in being able to, something as simple as rap a whole verse through, is the fact that you can feel the passion. You can feel exactly what you're saying.
3: I mean, they're going to have to do it on stage anyway.
2: Exactly, right? But the mental part of it is getting them to listen to what they're saying at one time instead of bar by bar.
3: So, like, so we're talking about the youth, but just to tackle, like, the older, like, grown, you know, just regular your regular artists, you know, yeah. grown person artists, they treat it as therapy. Like, yeah. I'm getting more, like, I'm almost a music therapist. And I'm,
2: it is. You know what? What's amazing? I have two cousins who are autistic, right? And there is a numerous amount of research that shows how music is therapy for autistic youth as well. I do have students who have certain disabilities also, so I do see firsthand, not only for the youth who don't, but for the youth who do, how music is therapy. Mm-hmm. Creating a space, first and foremost, a safe space where they feel like they can be vulnerable is what's most important. It's most important to me because I feel like not only do you get better music, but they're able to sit down and really acknowledge and think about what they're going through,
3: yeah,
2: and challenge them to create a song in ways or beats in ways that is different from what they're used to doing. So shout out to everybody over there, B. Joe, Brandon Joseph, Dr. Fuller, everybody who plays a part in HFCA when it comes to creating a safe space for our youth to feel vulnerable enough to say, this is what I'm going through, right? I don't know how to articulate it. All I know how to do is fight. All I know how to do is curse, because that's what my mama do. That's what my daddy do. That's what the music do. That's what the videos do. Mm-hmm. So being able to help them unlearn and relearn and put them in a safe space where they can be vulnerable and let their guards down, it's working. It's been amazing. And I want to continue to do it, to see how many lives we truly can impact when we shift the environment and the energy in those environments.
3: Yeah. So, I mean, just the influence of music in Milwaukee, it gets brought up a lot.
2: Yes.
3: I don't think it's influential that much. You know, as far as, like, having fun, it's more dance and stuff like that. But
2: yeah.
3: as far as, like, they're not telling the kids to go do something.
2: Yeah. Yeah, that's true. They're not. I think, well, first and foremost, I want to say, as a former, well, I'm not a former artist, but
3: you're an artist right now.
2: As someone who used to be very active in music, I'm so proud just to see that we actually have a scene.
3: Oh,
2: you know,
3: yes.
2: that Milwaukee music scene, and it's starting as young as, you know, high schoolers, that we actually have a scene, and there's so many more that's coming on the scene. We have our own sound.
3: Mm-hmm.
2: You know, we don't sound like anyone else. So that's amazing. But being in the studio with those students every day, I can say firsthand that the music artists from Milwaukee has a huge impact. They listen to more Milwaukee artists than industry artists.
3: Yeah, right now.
2: Yeah.
3: Yeah.
2: They listen to majority Milwaukee artists, which is why it's imperative that we continue to, you know, be the bridge
3: yeah.
2: between the artists here and the youth. Shout out to guys like Steve the Stoner and Big Frank. You know, when we call, they pull up and they come with a very important message, you know, mm-hmm. and I think that's what the kids need the most.
3: Yeah, I talked to a teacher last week. We got the call to do this, and she was like, bring somebody up here.
2: Yeah.
3: And I'm like, who y'all want me to bring? They screaming in the background, Big Frank.
2: So, yes. We yeah, just that's... had Munch up there last week, and I think the dope part about that experience was the first thing he said was, can I do something with him? I was like, absolutely. You know, because
3: he don't want to miss out on the opportunity.
2: Yeah. You know? But you know, some artists can come in with, you know, a certain arrogance, and these are youth, and youth don't have filters. So, you know, but he came in being willing and wanting to, right? Which is rare. So I think, again, just continuing to build that bridge between the artists in the city and the youth, and showing them that nothing is impossible, really. Like, I grew up on 14th of Burleigh, you know, so back, and I'm an 80s baby.
3: 41st.
2: So back then, you know, the only thing I had was my dreams. My dreams is the only thing that kept me alive. If I didn't have my dreams, I don't know where I would be. So now it's about showing the youth that, you know, putting them in front of people that they feel like they can't touch, to show them that

0: who you rapping, all of that. You know, who your favorite artist, what Milwaukee got going on today. Like right now, what's going on right now? So, you know, call the number 833-212-1017. Let us know what your dreams are.
1: Yes, indeed. Yes, indeed. Tap in with us. We are here. This is your platform. We want to hear from you. We want to encourage you and shout you out. So, again, we are headed to break to pay some bills. Do not go anywhere. It's your girl Jazz Tyler and Digi Meech, 101.7 The Truth.
2: What's the word, Milwaukee? It's your favorite producer, Meech. Don't just check in. Tap in. With Jazz Tyler.
1: Tap in. We are live and direct Monday through Friday, 4 to 7 p.m. And I am your host, Jazz Tyler. This platform is for you, the voices of the city. We are here to remind the world that your voice matters. Hit us up, tap in, and let us know what's on your mind because the time is now. Tap in.
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4: Yes, indeed. We live and direct.
3: We any cause?
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3: Where was you at?
4: Arizona, Virginia.
3: On the plane, basically.
4: On the plane. No place.
3: Guys on the plane.
4: No place like home. I want to shout out, you know, this week we got a lot of
3: graduation week.
4: Yeah, it's graduation week, man. Shout out to all the seniors. Shout out to all of our future. All of the youth who were able to get scholarships and attend some universities that they wanted to go to. Shout out to my baby girl, my oldest daughter, Kennedy. She was accepted to 20 universities and got a full ride. She'll be playing basketball at Mount Mary University this fall. So I want to give kudos to her and just kudos to all of the youth who have reached this milestone.

0: Well, we know that a lot of them face so many challenges. A lot of us didn't get the opportunity, you know, to go to college. Some of us did. So to see the work that they're putting in while facing the things that they face on a daily basis is amazing.
1: Yeah, I got a few graduates. Went to a couple parties recently. Got a few coming up. Just want to highlight my niece, Harmony Pate, and my nephew, BJ. Harmony's graduated from Milwaukee Lutheran. BJ graduated from, I think it's somewhere else. It's so many schools. I don't even.
0: Shout out.
1: BJ. Greenfield.
0: Greenfield. Shout out to them. And I do want to send my love to Butter, who is the mother of Azaria. Azaria is a young lady who passed away in a car accident a couple of weeks ago. She actually was the first friend my daughter ever had in elementary in K-4. And she was set to graduate and go to college. So I want to, you know, I want to send a huge shout out to them and everyone who supported her and showed her love too. And, you know, may she rest peacefully. Yeah. Beautiful young lady.
1: Now let's highlight our kids real quick. How many you got?
0: I have three children. I know I look like, you know, you know, black, no crack. But I have a 19-year-old son. Shout out to Millie. That's my baby, my one and only son. Shout out to my oldest daughter, Kennedy, and my baby girl, Callie Rain. Yeah. She is the Michael Jackson
1: of the family.
0: Right. She crochets. She a fashion designer, a gymnast, all of the above.
1: Yeah, it sounds like my daughter. My daughter, I got four. So
0: okay.
1: I got one daughter, three boys. Yeah, Samaya. She's the oldest. She's 19. She at Notre Dame. I don't even know how to even. I'm still processing that. She just did her first year.
0: Yeah. So she was on a. Shout out to her.
1: Yeah, she's at Notre Dame on a marching band.
0: Yes.
1: I don't even know how to really congratulate
0: her. It's in her blood. Yeah. That's a big deal.
1: Yeah, she got so much stuff going on. She draws and everything. So then my son's nine. His Tyler. Papa and Dada. That's what I call them. They know who I'm talking about.
0: Yeah. Your nine-year-old's so adorable.
1: Yeah. He looks just like me.
0: Yeah. I take pride in being a mother, for real. To see that other humans can come from you.
1: And oh, yeah.
0: What your parenting skills is like is amazing.
1: Nowadays, fatherhood is like, you got to be... You almost the mother nowadays.
0: Yeah.
1: I mean, we'll get into that.
0: Yeah. You know what
1: I mean? We'll get into that. Nowadays, fathers stepped up a lot. Give y'all kudos.
0: Yeah, and just, I mean, outside of, you know, having biological children, I like to refer to the youth that I work with as my community children.
1: Yeah.
0: Because it's important. What they say, it takes a village, right?
1: Yeah.
0: Part of, you asked earlier, you know, how did I start or why did I start as well? I am the community. I come from the community. My grandparents were the first black family on 14th of Burleigh in 1959. And my grandmother was a seamstress, so she made the curtains for the Riverside theaters and stuff like that. My grandfather was in the war, and he was a chef. And the families that moved over there, the Hawthorns, rest peacefully to my Uncle Mike Hawthorne and the Williams, you know, so many people that moved in that neighborhood. Deshaya G, you know, the Ways, we grew up right across the street four generations in.
1: Mm-hmm.
0: Everybody raised everybody.
1: Basically,
0: you know,
1: yeah.
0: You can walk down the street. If you get in trouble, you know, you bound to get, you know, checked by one of the elders.
1: I mean, that was back then, too, so it was just more so like, that's how it was.
0: Yeah, that's how it was.
1: You have to respect your elders.
0: That's how we have to make it now as well. You know, that's part of why I work with the youth. That's part of why we're doing the Tapped In show, why we're doing the events and things of that nature, so that we can begin to bring that community feel back where the youth feel safe with adults and are respectful. And, you know, the adults don't have to worry about the parents lashing back at them because they're trying to correct their child, you know.
1: Let's bring respect back,
0: you know. And I want to put something out there, because I think that a lot of the youth that we see, especially when we're out and about, we prejudge them a lot,
1: yeah.
0: You know. And a lot of the young men that walk around in 100-degree weather with a mask and stuff and hoodies on, they are some of the most gentlest, sweetest, you know, youth. It's really a defense mechanism.
1: Yeah, and if they want to call, see, we still accepted calls, 833-212-1017. Please call. We waiting to hear from somebody.
0: Tap in. We want to see what it is that we can do, you know, to assist you all. And we want you to understand that you guys have a voice. I know it's something new. It's something different. But again, we are here to lift you all up. You know, not just the youth, parents, community, you know, members and leaders. Tap in. Let us know what's on your mind, what some of the things that you have going on. I want to give a shout out to Bobbini Tatum at Rise and Grind. Bobbini actually came to our youth industry mixer a couple of weeks back, as well as Dr. Biko Baker. And she agreed to allow us to utilize her space to host events for the youth. They can come perform. They can come do open mics.
1: Awesome.
0: You know, sell tickets at the door and stuff like that. So huge shout out to her. I know we're in a time where some people are afraid of the youth, you know, and a lot of people don't want to have anything to do with them. So for someone to step out and say, hey, I got the space. You guys come rock out with us and let these kids be them. I think it's amazing. So shout out to Bobbini Tatum and Rise and Grind Cafe. We're going to be hosting some youth events there this summer in the heart of Brownsville. And huge shout out to Alderwoman Cox, too. You know, she reached out and we had a good conversation about Brownsville, and she's going to allow some of the students from Notes for Notes to perform at the Brownsville
1: Festival.
0: I wrote
1: down there. It looks so different.
0: Yeah. What? Brownsville is popping.
1: I felt like I was in somewhere called Brownsville.
0: Brownsville is popping. It is truly the arts district. I think that what she's doing is incredible. The vision behind providing a space for arts for our youth, just our people in general, black
1: people.
0: I almost
1: got out the car and walked around.
0: No, I did. So last summer when I came to visit, I didn't even, you know, drive or nothing. I was just kicking it in Brownsville for a day.
1: That's how I feel when you actually ride down there. Like, it feels like, I need to get out of the car and ride around. That's how I feel.
0: Yes, indeed.
1: It feels good to be down there.
0: Yes, indeed. So we got a caller on the line.
1: Ooh, we got our first caller.
0: Yes, indeed. Amir, caller, you are on air.
2: Hey, peace and blessings, family. It's Amir.
0: Peace and blessings, Amir. How are you?
2: I'm cool, and just want to really congratulate you and Meech on this very important venture that y'all on right now. I think it's real dope. I think it's real important, and I'm looking forward to listening to y'all. You know, usually I don't listen to talk radio at this time, but y'all is on here, and it's something that I'm looking forward to listening to, getting some real community in that space. That's really tapped in, boots on the ground type stuff that has relationships in the community with the people.
1: Yeah, you the boots on the ground though,
0: yes,
1: Amir.
0: Indeed.
2: You know? Hey, no, I mean like boots on the ground, meaning connecting in the community in a real way, not just with the suits and ties, but the people that's really struggling and going through it.
1: Well, go ahead and get the listeners.
2: That's what I mean, is boots on the ground.
1: Yeah, go ahead and get the listeners a taste of what you do, who you are.
2: Oh, I'm an outreach specialist with Forward for Life right now. And we work in the community, in the hospitals. It's a hospital-based gun violence prevention organization. So we work with a lot of victims of gun violence in the city. Hospital team in the hospital, working with them in real time while they, you know, in the hospital going through what they're going through. And we're able to connect with them and build relationships with them in that space. And also offering resources after being injured by gun violence.
1: Yeah.
2: So it's a real intentional space that we in when we able to connect with people when they're at their lowest point, you know, being a victim of gun violence, shot.
1: Yeah.
2: So it's a space that we need to be in, and I think it's a space that's so impactful that you know, it's more than just the boots on the ground.
0: Absolutely.
2: We have to, at the same time, deal with these people in the hospital.
1: Yeah.
2: And we have a mentor program as well.
1: I was just going to say, just talk about that real quick. I see you got the kids in the barber program.
2: Yeah, so we got a barbering program through our Life Lunch Lab where we teach basic life skills, a barbering and conflict resolution skills, also a component of CBT and cultural awareness in that area too. Because, you know, sometimes they feel disconnected. Sometimes our young people feel mm-hmm. disconnected, and the only thing they connect to is shared pain.
1: Yeah.
0: Absolutely, absolutely.
1: Thanks for calling, man.
0: Thank you so much, Amir. Hold that thought 1 second. We're going to hop back on and talk to you a little bit more. We're about to go into break. Do not touch that dial. You are live and direct with Jazz Tyler and Digi Meech on 101.7 The Truth.
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0: 97 The Truth. It's your girl, Jazz Tyler. I am here with my favorite producer, Digi Meech.
1: How you doing?
0: I feel
1: first
0: good.
1: First hour down.
0: First hour down. We on a roll.
1: We're going to kick it up a notch, though.
0: Yes, indeed. Yes, indeed. So before we went to break, we had the opportunity to speak to Amir.
1: At 414 Life, yeah.
0: 414 Life. Amir, you there?
2: Yes, sir. Yeah.
0: Yes, ma'am.
2: Yes, ma'am.
0: Yes, indeed. So, Amir, yes, fam. I rock with that. First and foremost, I want to send a huge shout out to you because you have been a part of some of the things that we've done with the youth as far as like the lock-ins. You know, you came through, did some free haircuts for us, stayed all night, you know, mentored. Some youth stepped in whenever needed, which is extremely important. And we're also excited to have you on the show coming up this Thursday to talk about, you know, more in depth what it is that you have going on. But I wanted to make sure that I did, you know, shout you out and give you your flowers because I have seen firsthand how important the youth is to you and how you jump in full-fledged boots on the ground to be of assistance.
2: Oh, yeah, I appreciate that. It's really more about our young people, kind of redirecting them and giving them a different avenue on what conflict looked like, and let them know that they value, they are important. Their voice it matters in every space, and they the future. Really, I mean, they really gonna shape and make this city move. So it's either get with them or get gone. So I'd rather be with them.
1: Yeah, I'm with them.
0: That's right. I say all the time, you know, it's all fun and games until they become the ones who run the world, you know. And when it's their time to run the world, we're going to be old. So we might as well be a part of the solution so that we can, you know, all live peacefully.
2: Absolutely. And bring some dignity back to culture. Bring some culture back. To the city as far as our young people go, because they, you know, we get a small subculture that's not culture, and they make it culture. You know what I'm saying? Like, the totality of culture ain't just a subculture.
1: Right.
2: So, to give them some more understanding on, like, really creating what culture looked like in Milwaukee in a positive way is what I envision when I'm working with some of the young people in the community. Like giving them like some real history, not just brief, but history to why our city is the way it is, why our community is the way it is, and to think, you know, you don't have to fight your way out of situation. You can think your way out of situations too.
0: Absolutely.
2: So I think that's vitally important. You know, we can do all the pop-ups, we can do all the good things that look good, but you know, when it get down to it, we really gotta transform some thinking around violence and conflict in the community. Because we can give all of this stuff, but if we ain't challenging the way we think about conflict and violence, we just doing a disservice at that point.
0: That's right. I agree. Well, thank you so much, Amir. I'm excited to have you on this Thursday. Thank you for calling in, tapping in with us. Keep doing what you're doing is needed. However we can be of support, you know, please let us know. And again, thank you so much just for being a beacon of light to our youth. Is needed.
2: Yes, ma'am. Thank y'all. I love what I can see the vision what y'all finna create with this right here. And I love it. I'm all here for it. And
1: yeah, Amir, we talk about a lot. You know what's going on.
0: Yes,
2: yeah,
0: indeed.
2: If there's any way I could be helpful, let me know. I'm there.
0: How can ones get involved with what you have going on? You know, your social media platform, website. Plug yourself. Tap in.
2: I mean, you can follow 414 Life. We got all our social medias on there. You can follow me, Amir versus Sean on Instagram. You can follow the movement on Facebook, Instagram, all of that stuff through 414 Life. You can follow me on Instagram at the same time. All the upcoming events that we got going on.
1: So y'all might pop at the door. Y'all be in the neighborhood.
2: Yeah, right. But yeah, so all it's easy, accessible. If you got some young people that really need some mentorship, we there for you. You can connect on the social media, or you can give me a direct call at 414-865-5789. That's my work number. So yeah. If they really want the young people to get tapped in with some different workshops and mentorship, it's 414-865-5789. They can get involved for sure.
0: It don't get no realer than that. Thank you so much, Amir. Y'all heard the man. Y'all can tap in. There's so many resources. Shout out to 414 Life and all the work that they are doing continuously throughout the city of Milwaukee. Speaking of special guests, we got some amazing people coming up this week and next week.
1: Who we got?
0: Friday, we got Dude7243, mm-hmm. Torian G, who is about to graduate this Saturday. He's one of the youth that I work with at Dr. Howard Fuller Collegiate Academy, and I'm excited to bring him on. And we're also going to bring on with him Young Major. Major is a very prominent artist who be low-key nowadays, but he played a huge part in my career as well. Shout out to Major.
1: Major had a hit back then.
0: Miss Perfect.
1: Ain't she perfect?
0: Listen, yeah. He come down to Notes for Notes once every other week, and he works with the youth on writing,
1: yeah.
0: Showing them how to write. He like the hook master, right? But stuff like that, that's amazing. And now we've all, teamed up together, me, him, and Dev, to work with some of the youth. And then we also have some of the Howard Fuller High School students who want to come, some other artists that we work with, just some youth who stop in the studio. They don't have my class, but they still stop in, who are doing some amazing things as well. And then next week on June 3rd, we will have my dearest sister, Setua Set Shakur, who is the biological sister of Tupac Shakur, daughter of two freedom fighters, Afeni Shakur and Dr. Matulu Shakur. She's currently the president of the Tupac Amaru Shakur Foundation, in which I am a board member on. And we do a lot of work in Milwaukee that a lot of people don't know about, when it comes to the detention facility, when it comes to the mental health piece, and when it comes to the arts. So it's going to be an honor to have her join us to talk about some of the efforts that we're doing and how we're able to utilize our platform and resources to give back as well.
1: She stays showing up for the meal, too.
0: Absolutely, man. She's such a beautiful soul. I'm grateful to know her and just to be a part of the, affiliated with the Shakur family in general. And rest in peace. Y'all know I love Tupac, man. He's one of the, obviously they give him his flowers, but I think not in a way that they should. It's always about music, but not necessarily about the passion. And we forget how young he was when he was doing it. So, big up to the whole entire Shakur family. While we're on the topic of youth, let me ask you something, Meech. Who is at fault? Who is at fault for the state of our city, the state and the well-being of our youth, the fact that they are so numb and so accustomed to their peers dying and, the reckless behavior and everything that everybody complained about? Who's at fault? Is it us? Is it them? Is it the parents, the music?
1: Social media. We can say social media. I don't think it's not one individual. It's a collective, and the collective be on social media. They post the music on social media. You can say the music is part of the influence. But we listen to just this ratchet music as they did. I didn't know what I Got Five On It mean, but I was sure singing
0: and
1: it.
0: And we were singing Boosie and Webby every day.
1: Yeah, so everything reoccurs through generations. So most of the stuff that you see that's just constantly happening, I don't think that's the problem. I think the one thing that we could kind of pinpoint that wasn't around was social media.
0: That's a fact. And we want to hear from you guys, too. What do you think, or who do you think is at fault for the state of our youth? Call us now, 833-212-1017. That's 833-212-1017. But to your point, I remember... Remember when Facebook came out? It was just for college students at first.
1: Yeah.
0: YouTube came out, you know, right after that. And it's funny, I talk about it often to my students. When I did music, I stopped when social media came up, when it, you know, Twitter and Instagram was created. But I do agree. I think that social media, I think it's a combination of multiple things.
1: Yeah.
0: Social media for sure, because one of the issues with that is a lot of youth see the end result.
1: Yeah.
0: They don't see how somebody got to become super successful. They only see the end result. They don't know how to put the work in. They don't even know what it looks like. And then you have, I'm guilty of it. You have parents like us who coddle our children a lot because we don't want them to go through what we went through, right? And as a result, they grow up
3: not knowing how to get on a bus.
0: Not knowing directions, how to get on a bus. They're,
3: oh, everybody use GPS.
0: Yeah, exactly.
3: Oh, my God. I don't know how they do that. They just GPS everything. All down the street, you GPSing. It's crazy.
0: All the, like, we used to catch the bus everywhere.
3: You had to.
0: We was walking, too. You know?
3: Walked.
0: Hey, meet me on the corner at this time. You know, I'm going
3: to
0: meet you on
3: the bus
0: stop.
3: The closest thing we had to an Uber was a cab.
0: Exactly. The yellow coupe cab.
3: Yeah, I mean,
0: yeah, but it is a... It is a multitude of things in regards to why they are the way that they are. We have a caller on the line. Caller, are you there?
4: Oh, I am so here. How you doing, Jazz?
0: I'm doing good.
3: How you doing?
0: What's going on, my good brother Hank?
4: You already know. I had to call and tap in, man. Y'all are talking. Y'all, I got the youth popping right now.
0: Absolutely. So Hank is he's a good friend, but also a coworker of mine at HFCA. So he sees firsthand as well what's going on with the youth. So, Hank, tell us, you know, from your experience, what do you feel or who do you feel like is the issue when it comes to the state that our youth is in?
4: I wouldn't put it on just one person or a thing. Well, communication. I just heard you guys talk about social media a little bit, but like you just alluded to, it's a combination of a couple things too. Intergenerational, because I know our youth, when you're talking about young adults, have something to say. Same as our youth, same as, you know, the elders, right? We just have time to communicate. Y'all alluded to, you know, social media. Social media is, you know, the youth, you know, had a chance to take off with that. And I laugh about being the first on Facebook because we didn't get to take a chance of that. I mean, take off with that, you know, from that generation. So
1: yeah.
4: It's still some communication that's lost, right? That's a value.
0: Absolutely. Absolutely. Which is part of the reason why we're doing this show. To intertwine those generations and create spaces to where multiple, for example, the youth industry mixer we had, the events that Meech do, creating spaces to where we can have this healthy dialogue between the generations so that the communication is there. I agree with that 100%. Thank you so much for that, Hank. Again, we are talking about the state of the youth and who's at fault. You know, tap in with us, 833-212-1017. Our next caller, Madi.
5: Yes, yes. Good evening, Jazz and Mr. Mitch.
1: How you doing?
5: I just want to say peace and love. Big blessings. I just want to say peace and love to y'all. Y'all doing a great job, and the community really needs y'all. And to add to what the question you was asking, it's enough blame to go around.
1: Yeah.
5: I'm 55 years old. I gotta take some blame because I'm originally from the south side of Chicago. And we was way worse than what these youth are today. So me as a young man, having four girls and two boys, I take all responsibility. And I sit down and I let my kids have a voice in my house. So if we want to correct what's going on in the community today, you got to let your kids have a voice. And you got to understand and have empathy and put yourself in their situation because they up against a lot. They got all this social media and this peer pressure going on there. And then we also know it's a systemic racism too. But all races have that. We just have it on a bigger scale. But we as black people, we're very blessed. So all we have to do is just tap in, hug them. Every time I see our youth, I'm hugging them. I don't care if they got guns or whatever. I talk to them. Because I done been in prison, and my friend had been down for 37 years, and I don't want to see none of our people go that route. So it's enough blame to go around. Stop the blame game and tap in and help the people. God bless y'all, and a lot of love, y'all. Thank y'all.
1: Thank you.
0: Peace. Thank you so much.
3: You heard what he said? he hugged them even when they got guns on them.
0: Yes. Yes. Because sometimes all they need is a hug. Well, I think about, you know, when I'm at work, how many youth don't receive that? When was the last time somebody told them they love them? How often do they get hugs and, you know, affection? Like, how do you, and it's frustrating because as an educator, there's only so much we can do legally, right? And it hurts when you can see the pain in their eyes because they finally found someone that they can, that they feel safe with and that they can be vulnerable with as far as venting and telling you some of the things that they go through, which is why I tell them to put it in their music too. One of my students, she made a song today and she was talking about, it was a love song, but she was talking about how, what do you do when there's no love at home?
1: Was it, was y'all on live? Y'all was on live this morning. I think I heard it. It was like a recreation of, I don't even know the song, but it sounded so familiar.
0: It was a sample of Overnight Celebrity.
1: Yeah,
0: like,
1: okay.
0: Yeah, like it was extremely heavy. So those are some of the things that, you know, that they have to deal with. And we'll tap in and touch more on that. Right now, we got to go to break and pay some bills. Do not touch that dial. We will be right back after this commercial break.

0: Stroll. Cha-cha, hefty stroll.
1: Hefty, hefty, hefty.
0: Hefty slider bag. Seal it with a slide. One more time now, y'all. Come on.
2: 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The next thing you know, it's a thing. Canva, the thing that makes anything a thing.
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0: 101.7 The Truth. It's your girl Jazz Tyler. We are tapped in. My big homie, my brother, Digi Meech in the building. Meech,
1: what
0: it
1: do? What's the word?
0: Yes, indeed. We got a caller on the line. Caller, are you there?
2: Good evening, y'all. How y'all doing?
1: How you doing?
2: On the new show as well, too.
1: Appreciate it.
2: I'm doing well. Yes. Miss Jazz, you sparked a thought. You know what I'm saying? When I heard you talking earlier, you were saying something about wearing masks and stuff like that, right? I don't remember exactly what you said, but you were talking about a young man who was like, had like a mask on. It was like 90 out or whatever and stuff. And I think you were talking about like how we basically like wear masks like to hide our emotions and, you know, our feelings and stuff like that.
0: Absolutely.
2: I was thinking maybe you're talking about like a self-esteem issue. You know what I mean? Because I feel like in general, even adults, we all wear masks. You know what I'm saying? We hide our emotions and stuff like that. And it made me think about that because when I went to boot camp, I did that challenge incarceration program out there in St. Croix.
1: Mm-hmm.
2: And the very first day we got in there, they shaved us. Ooh. They shaved our head, our mustache, beard, all that. And we were like, what's this about? And they were telling us, like, you can't hide your emotions. When you got a naked face, you can't hide no emotions. You can't hide. There's no mask. You got to deal with your issues. You know what I mean? So that sparked the thought, and I think we do that as people because I know for me personally, speak personal experience, like I had very low self-esteem when I was committed.

0: crimes and stuff like that is I'm about to discharge off of parole in 2 months. I've been out on parole 13 years. I did 7 years. Yeah, I did 7 years and 3 months straight.
1: Yes, indeed.
0: Yeah, thank you. And I got out. I've been on paper 13 years now. I'm about to discharge July 23rd of this summer. So I'm looking forward to getting my, you know, true freedom back.
2: You grew your hair
0: but
2: back?
0: I just wanted to.
2: You grew the hair back?
0: Get my true freedom back. You know what I mean? And, but yeah, it sparked a thought. And I just wanted to answer your question, too. You're talking about, like, the youth and stuff and, like, who do we think is to blame and stuff. Like, obviously, that's basics. That's between the child, the children, and or the parents or guardian. That's just basics. Like, whoever you want to assign the most blame, 51%, that's majority. 51% to the kid, the child, you know, the parent, it's both for them.
3: Mm-hmm.
0: You know, so it's a lot of blame to go around because, like, my mother was a cop. She was the first Latina officer in the city's history. But I still got in trouble. I still chose to get in crime, go to prison and all that stuff.
1: Mm.
0: So a lot of times, you know, you can have solid family, but life's about choices. So I was still bumping my head along the wall, you know what I mean? Mm. So when it comes to that, you know what I mean? And then I just wanted to say, would I be able to plug the little podcast, let y'all know what we got going on and stuff like that?
2: Yeah, that's what it's all about. Have we people do similar, tap in.
0: Yeah. Yeah, similar stuff to what y'all doing. First of all, I want to say congrats. I love
1: Thank
0: the
1: you.
0: Energy. I'm feeling the vibe. I love that y'all got a 3-hour show. You know what I'm saying? And the stuff y'all talk about. But so, yeah, basically, we got a podcast. We've been doing for about 2 years now. It's underground. We kind of like it that way, though.
2: Yeah.
0: It's called DVJ. D as in David, V as in Victor. DVJ. What's called Cold World with DVJ and Michelle. It's a podcast, local podcast, all Milwaukee, born and bred here. You know, we're from a Democratic lens. Put that out there. You know what I'm saying? If you're mm-hmm. a Trump supporter, don't listen because we go hard on dude. We hate Donald Trump. So that's just letting y'all know. We're for people's rights. We talk about race stereotypes, community stuff, politics, relationship stuff. Because I believe my girlfriend and I are one of the only couples in the city that do like a podcast where we talk about community issues and as a romantic couple as well.
1: So yes,
0: you know, we're not on YouTube. We're not really trying to monetize. We're audio podcasts. You know what I'm saying? So we just strictly do that.
1: Yes, indeed. Well, congratulations to you both. Thank you so much for calling and tapping in with us. And we look forward to hearing more of what you have going on. And my call to action to you would be to take the experience that you have and everything you just shared with us, share it with the youth, you know, whatever, in whatever capacity, even if you're just walking with them down the street, you know, share your journey and your experiences. And that may be able to, you know, impact them. And just to kind of go back to what he was talking about earlier, as far as the mask and the defense mechanism, a lot of youth, particularly boys, black boys that I talk to who walk around like that, is not necessarily a self-esteem. To a certain degree it is, but it's more so that they don't want to be seen.
2: That's I think it is. I think it's
1: not like, even just physically.
2: No, it's
1: like,
2: just like they don't want their friends to see them on the bus. Like they, that's what I think.
1: They don't want to be seen physically, but they also don't want to be seen. They're trying to hide and escape from the world.
2: Yeah, they don't want to be seen, basically.
1: Yeah, they don't want to. And to be in a mental state like that where you're walking around and you're willing to walk around in 90-degree weather with a black hoodie on and a black mask because life is so bad to the point where you don't even want to exist inside of the world or you don't want anyone to see you, that is a problem. And those are the things that I pay attention to just as much as we pay attention to, you know, the negative things as well. So, again, tap in with us and let us know your thoughts.
2: We got Von Mays in the chat, Jazz.
1: Yes, indeed. Shout out to Von, man. Tap in with us. Call through 833-212-1017. Who is at fault? Who is responsible for, you know, the state that the youth is currently in? And, you know, what are some of the solutions? We know the basics. We know, you know, honestly, I'm tired of the panel discussions.
2: Yeah.
1: You know what I'm saying? I'm tired of going to events where it's like, we need to do something now. We man needed to do something, you know, but are you going to sit on a panel and talk about it? Or are you going to lace up your bootstraps and get out here and really get busy?
2: Yeah, tap in. 833-212-1017.
1: You know, and shout out to all the youth and everything that they go through. I think one of the things that I would ask for the elders, you know, in our generation, when you are dealing with them, no matter how extreme the circumstances are, understand that there is a lot, like the brother Mahdi said, that these youth go through. At 5 years old, I woke up, our house was being robbed. It was a gun pointed in my face. I remember it clear as day. At 9 years old, I was molested. At 14 years old, I went through different things. These are the same things that these kids go through. So when they're angry and they're constantly, you know, wanting to fight and do all the things that they do, these are the things that they're dealing with. You know, that little girl, she may be going home getting touched on by her uncle and can't tell nobody, or her mama, no, is not doing nothing about it. You know what I'm saying?
2: I see young boys not in school, you know, at the store trying to sell candy.
1: Yes.
2: You know, like, they, big bro, can you give me something to, big bro, this and that. And like, it'd be like, they not scared to ask me
1: for something.
2: But they haven't asked their mom, they not, or their dad, or they probably can't. You know what I mean? So I walk around and I walk to the store down the street or I see all the guys outside. Don't nobody over by my house stay there, so it's all good. But
1: right,
2: I see them outside and just, you know, politic with them, and it just, you know, it's nothing for them to do. You know what I mean?
1: Yeah, it's not. Shout out to Kawanda. What's up, Kawanda? Shout out to Vaughn, JR Skills, everybody that's in the chat. We see y'all. You can tune in on YouTube as well. We have a poll going on. Who is at fault for our youth behavior? Is it the teens, social media, music, their parents? You can all also call in and tap in with us as well.
2: 833
1: 212-1017. You know, but again, just understanding that these youth are experiencing things that's been happening for many generations. I feel like those are things that people forget about. And these are things that impact you psychologically. So constantly, based on whatever they're dealing with outside of your interaction with them,
2: mm-hmm.
1: it is triggers. They're constantly in defense mode. They're walking around with triggers. They're going through different things, and there's no way for you to know because there is no communication. There is no safe space for them to be able to say, this is what I'm going through. My mama got to work two jobs because she got to pay the bills. Or my mama ain't around, we ain't got nothing to eat, which is why I'm out here doing what I'm doing. You know,
2: because when you say creating a safe space, it's programs and organizations out there that maybe have created the space. But to the teens, it's not where they want to go.
1: That part.
2: You know what I mean? Because to me, I feel like we have to get in the power to create whatever they, you know, they can't rent out a building and do their own thing and go downtown and get occupancy license and do their own thing.
1: Absolutely.
2: You got to let them plan what they want to plan.
1: What they want to plan.
2: And as grown-up people, we have to deal with whatever the repercussion is.
1: Yep.
2: I feel like it's fear, everybody's scared.
1: Yeah.
2: You know, they scared to step up and be the parent or be the grown person in the room or take the time out. Yeah, you want to go to the club, but these kids want to, they need
1: Come
2: to
1: on.
2: Have the time together to socialize, to learn what we got a chance to learn.
1: That's right. And we're not making excuses for the youth because they do have a choice and they do understand. But you have to understand, too, you know, like one of the callers mentioned earlier, there has been a different type of attack on our youth throughout the years. It has been set up to where the oppression, the way that they're oppressed, is on a completely different level. It was designed to completely dismantle history. When you look at everything that's happening now and the state that our youth is in, it's like you will almost think that's it. The rate that they're dying, the things that they're involved in, it was a setup. They have been set up to fail. They have been set up to not continue to procreate and to live a long life.
2: And what's crazy is mostly black people that's oppressing our own youth. Like, it's
1: absolutely.
2: It's just what it is.
1: Absolutely.
2: You know.
1: So we all collectively have to do a better job on making sure that we are there in ways that are not normal or that is not regular, right? You can do a panel discussion. Whatever it is that you do, just show up. You know, just show up. Show up. Call us. Tap in. Let us know your thoughts. We got to go to break. Do not touch that dial. You are live and direct with Jazz Tyler and Digi Meech, 101.7 The Truth.
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1: We are live and direct, 101.7 The Truth. It's your girl, Jazz Tyler. Digi Meech in the building. Meech, what it do?
2: What's up? We in AmFam Studios.
1: Yes, we are in the heart of downtown Milwaukee at the beautiful 3rd Street Market Hall.
2: I am home.
1: I am too. You know what? It's amazing looking out this window. I remember working here in high school at the Foot Locker. Walk past
2: when it was the Grand.
1: When it was the Grand Avenue Mall. Sam Goody and Buddy Squirrel and...
2: Oh, Buddy Squirrel.
1: KB Toy Store memories.
2: I wish I could find a Buddy Squirrel right now.
1: Tap in with us right now. We are talking about the state of the youth and who's at fault. All right, Meech. So, before we went to break, we were discussing some heavy, heavy things when it comes to the state of the youth. And as an educator, and we all are former youth, you know, we're adults now. I just think it's important that we continue to have dialogue, not just on air, but also outside of the station, with community leaders, with parents, and put people in spaces to where we can really get an understanding. I think a lot of times, too, people automatically assume that because someone looks like they're okay, that they're okay, or that they haven't been through what they've been through because of how they look. Mm-hmm. You know, everybody has a story, including these youth. Mm-hmm. They laugh a lot. They joke a lot. They do content. They, you know, play ball. Whatever it is that they do, understand that they still have a story. And there's still things that's happening, underlying things.
2: Yeah, they housing more information than we are every day.
1: I'm telling you.
2: I can't take in that much information like I used to.
1: And when you sit down and have a conversation with them, you will be shocked as to how much they know, how much they pay attention. But they just feel like they don't have a voice. So, again, this platform was created to not just, you know, talk about the youth, but to involve them and highlight them.
2: Exactly.
1: And let them know that, you know, we do care. You do have a voice. So to all the youth out there, we welcome you. We welcome you to the Tap In Show. If you want to call in without providing your name, that's fine too. Just tap in with us, 833-212-1017, because nobody can tell us better than you, you know? Nobody can tell us about how you feel or what you're going through or even some of the solutions, you know, better than you. As a parent, Meech, how important is it for you to make sure that your children have the information that we're talking about so that they don't become a victim to these streets?
2: It's very important, actually. I mean, that's probably most of the reason why I end up getting this space. I end up having my boys, like, almost back to back. So, you know, once I got boys, I started thinking about the stuff I went through.
1: Yes.
2: Like, oh, my, you know, it was, you know, my daughter was almost a breeze, you know. But just having boys and just seeing, like, the stuff that, I went through growing up and just looking at the young men I'm seeing nowadays and just like, oh, I do not want my son to grow up in this atmosphere.
1: Yep.
2: So, like I seen somebody in the chat say, you know, those who talking ain't walking it. I'm trying to walk it.
1: I know that's right.
2: So I'm trying to get my boys as much as I can. So they mama might not know think of it like that, but that's what's going on as a young man and some of these young men's ideas they have and they don't know how to bring it to the forefront. You know, so like when I come across young men, they be, you know, be trying to throw so much stuff at me. Yeah, bro, let me do this. Let me do that. I want to do that. And it just be like, you know, where can I send them? You know what I mean? Sometimes.
1: Absolutely.
2: Because some of them I can't, you know, it's not meant for me all the time. So I deal with music and some mental health issues with them and violence prevention. But, you know, they have something that I can't deal with. You
1: Absolutely.
2: Know what I mean? And then I'll try to help them. And, you know, some people ask for jobs. I've been helping this young man for like almost 2 years trying to find a job. And he ended up finding one.
1: Yeah.
2: I forgot where we led to. But we did everything possible. Called a few programs. You know, he couldn't get an ID. Mm-hmm. Had a case he was running from. You know, and it's just like, you know, he's 19, you know, and it's like, you know, mom probably told him to get out.
1: Yeah.
2: And it's like, now he's out.
1: And where is he supposed to go?
2: When he's supposed to go, you know, to most people, they got somewhere for you.
1: Yeah.
2: You know what I mean?
1: Like, yes,
2: some
1: indeed.
2: People, they have somewhere for you if you do the wrong thing. So just being and knowing that, I really take initiative to try to touch them and you know, what's up, you know, and this and that, and really try to get a little game. I can give them in a little time I'm passing by. But just when I do come across them and I don't have the information that they need, mm-hmm. it just be like, oh, my God, I wish I could. Wish Milwaukee was a little bit better with that, you know,
1: yes.
2: getting the information out here. And that's another reason why we started this platform, because we want people to give us the information to get to the youth.
1: Yeah. A lot of the work that we do is not seen. We don't have cameras with us 24/7, you know, but the work is still being done. So to your point, you know, I do also agree that there needs to be a better way for the information to reach the youth, because if we give it to the parents and the parents are irresponsible, then how does that, you know, how does that help the youth? Shout out to our chat. 10 shows say you never know what type of impact you can have on a child. Being a role model for kids is a good feeling. Spreading good energy, they see who they see and ask who they ask for a reason. Those are facts. My good brother Von May said it can be their own fault, though. Their brains aren't developed and their understanding thinking shouldn't be held to an adult standard. Everything and everyone around them influences them.

0: first thing people say is it's the parents' fault. Understand that there are some good working parents out here. With inflation and just the economy overall, they have to work so much just to survive. And that leaves room for their children to be influenced by other children, you know, or by whatever it is that they're influenced by. But then you also have the parents, too, who put themselves first, and they're battling their own childhood trauma. So they're clubbing every night. They're drinking away. They're getting online being negative and just spewing out negative energy to everybody because they have their own internal issues and they don't know how to help themselves, let alone their
1: children.
0: That's
1: why I blame social media, because that whole message could get misconstrued. You could see somebody at the club and just think what you just said, and they could be just having a good time that night. But you would be like, where's your kids and this and that? Or, you know, so this whole social media thing is screwed up the whole message of anything you think you could possibly put a beat on.
0: It has. It really has. It plays a huge role in, you know, what's happening now. So, again, you know, we've discussed a lot of, you know, what's going on, but what is the solution? You know what I'm saying? Like, how do we get it? How do we get Milwaukee back to a state where people feel safe? You know, like when I was growing up, everything that's happening now was happening then. We had hustlers, we had gangs, we had all of that kind of stuff, right? But it was a code. It was, you know, you going, you can do whatever you do, make sure the kids is in the house, or make sure this elder has their lawn mowed and grass shoveled and all of that stuff. How do we get it back to where it's a community again, man? You know?
1: Try to remove the fear of what will happen. You know, I think, you know, when you go somewhere, you constantly looking over your shoulder like, well, I hope nothing happened today.
0: Yeah.
1: You know, you see something going on, you know, some festival, you're just like, oh, I wonder what's going to happen down there.
0: Yeah.
1: Where it's just a regular day at the lakefront.
0: That fear is, Mitch, you just said a mouthful.
1: I mean, a regular day at the lakefront, you'd be scared.
0: Stop being scared of the youth.
1: I mean, people scared of their own self sometimes. I mean, like, they don't want to go. They're scared.
0: Yeah.
1: They don't even know what's going on. They're just scared of what might happen.
0: And the state, Yeah, that's true. That's true. It's difficult, though, because as a parent, I be telling my children, don't, you know what I'm saying? Don't go down there at this time, or don't do this because it's too much going on. And to them, it's like, Mom, like, where's your faith? Yeah. You know what I'm saying? Yeah. You always talking about faith. Where's your faith? So I agree, though. We have to have a little bit more faith, man, and stop being so fearful.
1: At the least go a little
0: time.
1: Bit.
0: Yeah. And start being, you know, start creating events and attending events where you can bring your children. Like, I kick it with my children. You know what I'm saying? We going on to the movies. We going to Dave and Buster's or whatever. Like, I just create environments to where them and their friends feel comfortable. And, you know, and the parents, too. Like, create an atmosphere where there is dialogue and where there is room for both the youth and their parents to attend, you know? With that being said, we got some more bills to pay. Do not touch that dial. We are live and direct. 101.7 The Truth.
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1: At the Ham Fam Studio. Tap in, tap in. Okay, let's look at, we got a couple votes, Z. What are we looking like?
2: Truth Nation letting their voice be heard for sure. They said, whose fault is it for the youth behavior? 76% of people are saying the parents, 12% are saying the teens, 12% are saying social media, and nobody thinks that it's the music.
0: Vaughn said the hierarchy got to do stuff differently, but innovative and inclusive on what solutions are invested in. It's hella stuff that's working in pockets, but they aren't in the circles and groups. That is a fact. Mm-hmm. And Aaron Crockett, he said, fight for your kids.
1: In a nutshell, that's strong. I mean,
0: yes, indeed. Fight for your kids.
1: But
0: fight
1: you
0: for your
1: know,
0: kids like you fight for your baby daddy when he cheat on you.
1: Yeah, but what we had a caller earlier. Madi. He said, you know, it give him a voice in the house.
0: Yes,
1: that's
0: part.
1: Fighting for your kids in a sense. Like let them, you know.
0: Yeah.
1: Let them tell you what you got, what they got going on.
0: Yep, and that's a generational thing too. Because when we were growing up,
1: we couldn't say nothing.
0: Could not interrupt. Be an adult's conversation. We couldn't even be what? In the same room with an adult.
1: I didn't even know if it was an adult conversation going on.
0: I'm trying to tell
1: I was
0: you.
1: At the kids' table.
0: At the kids' table.
1: I couldn't even go to the refrigerator.
0: Yes. So that thought process is part of the reason why the youth feel like they don't have a voice. And one of the things that I love about working with the youth and also being a parent too is the fact that I'm able to sit down and have a conversation with my children. I'm able to say, this is how you made me feel. This is how I feel. You know, even when I'm frustrated, we still can have a conversation. If we need to step away for a minute and catch our breath, we can. But to yeah. his point, having a voice and actually having a conversation with them, especially when they reach a certain age, because you have to go back and think about when you were a teenager, right?
1: I mean, that's mostly what I do. With my kids.
0: Yes.
1: Like, I really put myself at that age. Like,
0: yep.
1: What was I thinking?
0: And how much did you know? You knew a lot, but we were not in a household or in a generation where we could express that. Because then it would come off as disrespect. Mm-hmm. You don't pay no bills around here.
1: Mm-hmm.
0: You don't. Well, what happened when they do start paying bills?
1: Or when you trying to tell them to go get a job to pay their phone bill.
0: Exactly. Exactly. So I do agree with that they do need to go ahead and have, you know, have a voice to a certain degree. Not saying that they have to dictate anything, but, you know, it is what it is. Tony beat up, say he's not feeling the show. That's all good. The show is really for the youth. You know, we take the good and the bad with it. I truly believe that that's part of the problem. No one wants to talk about the youth. No one wants to give them voices. No one wants to have this dialogue because for of whatever reason, but this is what's happening. This is what's going to continue to happen, and this is what needs to happen in order for us to get in a place where the city is a little bit better when it comes to how we deal with our children.
1: Yeah, so I'm curious why nobody voted on the music.
0: I think it's because we have biases. Because and this is just me being a human, right? I have days where if I'm in turn up grind mode, I gotta throw that Thug Motivation 101 on. Yeah.
1: Somebody you know,
0: I gotta throw that chicken, rocking and rolling, you know. But again, to Vaughn's point, I am old enough and intelligent enough to know not to act out what's being said in those songs. The youth, their brains have not been developed enough yet for them to know, like, no, I'm not going to do it.
1: I mean, there's other factors. They get marketed for it to be cool, you know, or, yeah. you know, if you don't have this on, and you know, so.
0: And then think about it too, Mitch. How many times, both of us have been in the music industry for a very long time. How many times have you been told that this rapper don't even really do drugs? They just rap about it, you know? It's like.
1: All the time.
0: The youth don't know that. Don't know that it's not real.
1: Yeah, because, I mean, you see a celebrity, you know, that's been a celebrity for 10, 15 years, and yeah, he's from the streets and this and that, but he's been a celebrity for 10 years. So how has he been doing the stuff he's been doing or claims to be in his songs this whole entire time if he's been, like, at the BET Awards, at the Grammys, and you know, taking private jet flights? And how's you in the hood doing that stuff?
0: That part.
1: And you with Rihanna and them in the hood, right?
0: That part. And LaRon Taylor said, I wish I had a less of a voice and would have listened to my parents more instead of trying to contribute a voice and things I know nothing about. I understand that aspect of it too, you know, but I think more so as far as having a voice is being able to voice how they're feeling, not necessarily making decisions for the household, but just being able to say, this is how you make me feel. Because sometimes as parents, you know, we spew our energy out. If we mad at somebody at work or whatever the case may be, your spouse, sometimes that energy goes off on your child and you don't know what they went through at school.
1: Yeah.
0: You know, are they getting bullied? What are they dealing with? So it's more so in that aspect, to your point, LaRon Taylor. We got to go to break, pay some bills. We'll be right back. 101.7 The Truth.
1: Ray Diddy got a little, he coined a little thing for us, ain't he? Go pay the bills.
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0: What up, what up, what up, what up, Milwaukee? What is good? It is your boy Ray Nitty, and you are now tuned in to the lunch break. And I got my co-host Shannon is going to be checking in with me real soon, y'all. We got a full exciting show today, y'all. First of all, thank you to everybody for all the love and support, for everything, all the love, all the energy people are signing in online and texting us, man. We got some special guests coming in today. We got County Executive David Crowley in the building. We got the mayor of Milwaukee, Chevy, coming in. We got D1 checking in later as well. But, yeah, man, we can get right into it, man. We got David Crowley in the building. How you feeling, boss?
1: Hey, man, every day is a good day. Congratulations.
0: Thank you.
1: Congratulations to you and Shannon.
0: Thank you, man. Thank you. Shannon, you there, Shannon?
2: I'm here.
0: Okay, y'all. So real quick, y'all, we're going to just quick introductions to ourselves. Most of the people that don't know me, I am Rahenio Alejandro Boynes. Most people know me as artist and entrepreneur Ray Nitty. And me and my co-host, who I'll let her tell you about herself right now as well, we will be here on y'all lunch break holding y'all down. So Shannon, tell the people about yourself.
2: What's up? I'm maybe Shannon, a.k.a. Shannon. I think me and Ray have worked together a whole lot. Also an entrepreneur, host, podcast host, model. We do it all, hands in a lot of pots, but we're happy to be here at the lunch break.
0: Man, happy to be here on the lunch break. David Crowley, how you feeling, man?
1: Hey, man, you know, every day is a good day. I feel rejuvenated after the Memorial Day weekend. It was a great opportunity, one, to just spend some time with my family. You know, remember, you know, the men and women who made the ultimate sacrifice. It's always important for us to do that. But, you know, the campaign has been alive and well. It's been really busy. But, you know, the train don't stop. You have to continue to keep going, continue to, you know, reach as many people as possible and continue to do good work.
0: Yeah. So speaking of Memorial Day, man, are you familiar with the history of the Memorial Day and the South Carolina story?
1: How about you share it with us?
0: Oh, so South Carolina, man, in 1896, if I'm not mistaken, where's the date? But it was some fighters that was fighting in the war at South Carolina, and they lost their lives. And 10,000 black people showed up to memorialize these soldiers that lost their lives at a racetrack in South Carolina. And that was actually the initial first Memorial Day weekend where people were memorializing people that lost their lives at war. And, you know, we often don't hear these stories too much. Yeah. It actually was pretty new to me as well, so I'm getting educated on it as well. But, yeah, we'll get into more of that a little later into the show. We got some more knowledge on that to share. So tell me about your weekend, man.
1: Man, it was good. First and foremost, I just want to shout out my better three quarters, my wife, Erica. I had a birthday a couple of weeks ago, and she surprised me with family, with friends, and some good food. But we've been out and about as well, you know, making sure that we're reaching as many folks as possible, letting them know how important this governor's race is. We are literally 77 days away from this primary election, and so we need people to get involved, get engaged. Start paying attention to many of the candidates. And if you don't know who you're voting for, hopefully you'll be checking out Crowley for WI.com to learn more about me, my candidacy, and what we're going to do to deliver real results for Wisconsinites.
0: If you had one thing you would say is the most important, I'm sure it's many important messages on this campaign because it's a governor's race and you're touching the whole of Wisconsin, not just the county.
1: Right.
0: So what is one of your most important messages that you're hammering home right now to the state of Wisconsin?
1: I mean, you know, there's so many issues and everybody wants to know what is the top issue. When you think about, you know, what is happening, right? The affordability crisis, you think about the housing crisis, you think about the energy crisis, you think about our education, you know, healthcare. There's so many issues. But at the end of the day, you know, we have to focus on how do we change the status quo? Right. How do we allow for more opportunity, especially for the most vulnerable voices out there who have never had a seat at the table, giving them a chair, allowing them to actually lend their voices to be a part of the solutions so they can not only have ownership, but we can sustain many of the services and programs that we need moving forward. And being the only person in this race with experience, both in the state capitol, but the only one who actually has experience running government, I know that we'll be ready on day one to tackle many of these issues and really you know, how do we build a lot of the policies that we've created here within Moarkee County and help layer that across the state is going to be huge.
0: Got it. So you mentioned some of the most vulnerable voices, right? Yeah. And making sure people have a seat at the table. I have a question for you on myself. You may have got it before. You may have not got it before. I feel, personally, some of the most vulnerable voices we have are people who are living in communities that may have been contaminated by factories or things of that nature. And then you have companies allowed to pack up after business is done as usual. And then they leave these big empty spaces, and which was once paraded as, oh, we're going to create 10,000 jobs, 20,000 right. jobs. We're going to be in this community. And then they leave the community. But now we have infected, a poisonous plot of land that's also traveling throughout the city as well, right? What can those vulnerable voices do? Or what can you do to help have those vulnerable voices have a seat at the table when it comes to big corporations coming into communities, contaminating it, and then packing up when things aren't going
1: their way? At the end of the day, we're talking about accountability, right? Mm-hmm. And what you're speaking to doesn't just affect urban areas, right? It also affects, you know, rural areas across the entire state. And so it's really about one. You know, I was told as an organizer, if you don't have a seat at the table, you're on the menu. And so we have to really focus on how do we create more opportunities for people to have a seat. And so when we think about having folks at the table, it's really about giving them a level of responsibility, giving them a level of a voice. And so we do that, one, by actually getting them involved in the process. We absolutely need to make sure that they have a voice. And then we have to give them a level of responsibility. What does that look like moving forward to make sure that their voices are at the table? But we have to be intentional about it. And so it's not just, you know, having folks, engaging folks when it comes down to an election. We have to engage them when it comes down to policy. We have to engage them when it comes down to holding corporations accountable at the exact same time, because they have too much power over our policies, over our government. And we see that they have too many, power over our prices.
0: I don't want to hog the mic here. Shannon, I need you to tap in. I know you got some great questions for our county exec and potentially soon to be governor of Wisconsin.
2: Yeah, first, so what does this mean for you, this election? What is the highlight of this election? What does this mean for you?
1: Well, one, I it's not lost on me. This is an opportunity, particularly being, you know, a black man from the city of Milwaukee. When I look at the opportunity to be able to run for governor, you know, I know it's not nothing to necessarily sneeze at, right? Not everybody gets these opportunities. And so I know that, you know, the work that I am doing, the journey that I'm embarking on is much bigger than me, right? This is how I'm influencing not just my daughters, but an entire community, right, that didn't believe that they may have would never be in a position to run for governor or run for any political office. When you think about me being a kid from, you know, 23rd and Burleigh, 53206. But it also means that I have to make sure that I'm actually doing the work, right? And what it means to put in that work, what it means to prepare, because I always say that opportunity comes at the corner of luck and preparation. And so you have to make sure that when those opportunities come, that you are prepared. And you do that, you know, throughout the work and throughout the foundation that you lay, you know, prior to doing something like this. But, you know, for me, it means a lot. It's much bigger than me. Don't get me wrong. It's definitely stressful when you think about, you know, balancing running for governor, still being a county executive, still being a husband and a father. But it's extremely important that folks understand that, like, I'm not doing this by myself. I'm doing this with my wife, with my daughters, and with the community as a whole.
0: Yeah, for sure.
2: And that's why they say representation matters. How's your family handling all of this? Because I know it's a lot. It's very long hours and heavy work. How are they handling?
1: I appreciate that question, Shannon. And, you know, my wife, she's probably listening and say, thank you for asking. But, you know, I call my wife my better three quarters, right? There's no way that I would be able to not just be a county executive, you know, but be a good father if it wasn't for the type of support that she gives me every single day. And so they actually love this opportunity, right? They're taking this as serious as anybody else, as serious as me. You know, and my wife has been extremely supportive, and being a girl dad times three, you know, my girls are looking to be involved, you know, in the campaign. Not necessarily my 18-year-old, because she's getting ready to graduate high school. She's focused on college, you know. But yes. I think about my 8-year-old, my 6-year-old. I mean, they're begging every single weekend to come on the campaign trail. But, you know, it's a great bonding experience at the same time.
0: All right, y'all. Y'all stay tuned in. Do not go anywhere. 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So don't go anywhere.
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0: What up, y'all? What up, what up, what up? This is The Lunch Break. You are now punched into The Lunch Break with your boy Ray Nitty and my beautiful co-host, maybe Shannon. Shannon, I know you all got some more questions. Shannon going to kick off this second part of the segment with our county executive, David Crowley.
2: For sure, for sure. So I heard you had a birthday party recently.
0: Yeah.
10: You got to tell us about the birthday party.
1: Yeah, yeah, I did.
2: He said, yeah, I had a birthday. You
1: want to
2: tell us a little bit about the birthday party?
1: Well, I appreciate it. Well, so it was funny because it was a surprise party.
0: Yeah.
1: And, you know, a lot of the people that was there I had been with, you know, for the past couple of weeks, and nobody broke the news. This is the first surprise party I've ever had in my life, and I had absolutely no clue. But, you know, I turned 40 years old on May 14th. Shout out to all the tourists out there.
2: Congratulations.
0: Birthday.
1: Thank you. Thank you. And it was awesome. You know, she rented a hall out. She cooked all this food. And we had, you know, close to about 80 people who showed up and just showered me with a lot of love. And it was a great opportunity to kind of just sit back and hear all my family and friends give me all these affirmations, especially when you think about, you know, running for governor or whether you're a business owner or a leader and just in general. you know, it's good to be showered with love and be reminded by, you know, the powerfulness of your presence and or whatever you may call it. But it was definitely needed. It definitely filled me up.
0: Man, you had the mayor in the building too. Y'all did this whole little Bayview reunion thing. I heard he next too. He right after you.
1: He's turning 42. So it's interesting how all of us went to Bayview High School, and many of us are in elected positions. So it's, you know, View House all the way.
0: Shouts out to Riverside University.
2: I went to Tech, so I'm feeling away. But y'all,
1: I'm sorry about that.
0: Man, so actually, we got Chevy in the studio. He'll be coming in right after you here shortly. Tell us something you want everybody to know before you leave today. What's the most important thing? Because running for governor, I understand the responsibility of representing everybody. So how do you put forth a overall message that represents all of Wisconsin, but not forgetting, because, you know, sometimes as our community, we, you know, sometimes people can feel like, oh, he don't remember the black people, or people might say that about politicians. Yeah. You feel what I'm saying? So how do you not create silos in your message? I know how you have, but I want you to tell the people, how do you make sure everybody feels like we're represented, he has our back?
1: Well, one, my favorite quote is by Teddy Roosevelt: no one cares what you know until they know how much you care. And so we got to build a real relationship. And so I think the people who live here within Milwaukee County see the work that we've been doing, how we've invested in mental health, how we've reduced drug overdoses, right? How we've created more affordable housing opportunities. But I also got to introduce myself to the rest of the entire state. And so, you know, one thing I want folks to know is that I need you in holding down our own backyard, right? Making sure that we're talking to as many people as possible, letting folks know, you know, what I have done and what more can be done, you know, when I become the next governor of the state of Wisconsin. And so we have been going to different places, building the relationships that we need to talk about. But when you think about, you know, Milwaukee may look different than other communities, the problem is still the same, right? Whether you're talking about education, whether you're talking about access to the affordable homes, whether you're talking about the rising cost of utilities, whether you're talking about the rising cost of groceries, right? Our seniors, like all of the things that we're experiencing here in Milwaukee, they're experiencing in small towns, small villages across this entire state. And so personally, I've gotten comfortable being uncomfortable, right? Introducing myself, because in many cases, this is the first time somebody's met a person of color or somebody from Milwaukee. And so we do this by organizing. And, you know, I'm an organizer that happens to be elected. And so I have not, you know, forgotten where I come from. But it's about making sure that as I move forward, that I'm looking back and using both hands to bring those along with me.
0: Man, thank you. Thank you for your time, boss.
1: Thank you.
0: We really, truly, truly appreciate you. We got to keep the bills paying and bring in our next guest. So don't go anywhere. You might got someplace else to be, but we're going to pay these bills. And coming up next, we're going to have Mayor Chevy Cavalier Johnson. So don't go anywhere. Stay tuned.
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0: Welcome back to the lunch break, and we have an amazing guest, another amazing guest in the city, Mayor Cavalier Johnson. Welcome to The Truth, man, on your lunch break. Thank you for joining us, man.
1: I'm on the lunch break, and I'm here with you, Ray. Nice to see you, man.
0: And then we got Shannon, too. Shannon's remote, but my co-host, Shannon.
2: Hello, hello.
1: Hey, Shannon. How you doing?
2: Thank you for being here with us.
1: Oh, happy to. I see you out there in the virtual space somewhere.
0: Yeah. If you want to see her, right, you can see her right here on this monitor.
1: Oh, there
0: monitor,
1: she is. She's right hiding out. There. Okay, hey, Shannon. I see you, Shannon.
2: Thank you.
0: All right, well, we know you're busy, so I'm going to let Shannon get right into it, okay, man.
2: Yeah, so for the people listening, can you tell us what Peace Week is?
1: Yeah, so Peace Week is an annual thing that we do in the city in my administration, where we are working to elevate in our community the fact that, you know, all of us want to have peaceful, quiet enjoyment of our homes. We want to have peace in our city. And we try to, you know, work to encourage all parts of the community to be engaged in this, because too often it seems to me that, you know, people think that it's just the mayor's responsibility, or it's just the police chief's responsibility, or it's just the MPS school superintendent's responsibility, or it's just the responsibility of the director of the Department of Community Wellness and Safety. No, in reality, it's everybody's responsibility for public safety. There is no room on the sidelines. And that's what Peace Week is all about. It's about elevating that. And so we had an incredible week of activities all across Milwaukee that engage a number of people, from youth to adults to, you know, folks in the community to survivors of gun violence to folks who are coming back from incarceration. We try to touch every single space and put the word out there that everybody's got a role to play as it relates to public safety in Milwaukee.
2: For sure. And I think the key is getting everyone involved. And it sounds like you guys are doing a great job of doing that.
1: Yeah, no, thank you. I appreciate it. And I think that people in the city, I think by and large, you know, they appreciate that message. Because no matter where you go in Milwaukee, and trust you me, like I go to every single neighborhood in Milwaukee. I go to all the neighborhoods. And no matter where I go, one of the common themes that you see is that people want safety. People want peace. They don't want folks flying off the handle. They don't want their family members, their friends, people they care about being hurt. And so that's what Peace Week talks about. And I mean, just looking at the statistics that that we have made publicly available, we have for many, many years in my administration, before that even, when you look at crime statistics in Milwaukee, with the exception of theft, which is up just slightly, every single crime category in Milwaukee is down, from homicide to rape, robbery, aggravated assault, human trafficking, burglary, motor vehicle theft, arson, non-fatal shootings, carjackings. Everything in Milwaukee is down. And I think that we can continue to push those things down if we encourage folks to do the right thing. And that's what Peace Week's all about.
2: Oh, yeah.
0: So
2: nice.
0: Listening to those statistics, I remember we was at an appreciation ceremony for the frontline workers, and you shared some of those statistics, and I actually was shocked, right? Because I'm like, dang, okay, maybe things is going down, right? What do you say to a citizen, a resident, right? They hear the numbers are down, but like, we don't necessarily, it doesn't feel like it, kind of, right? So how do we start to bridge that message? Like, hey, things are going down. It may not feel like it right now. What do you say to somebody to say, okay, we're hearing these numbers are going down, but we still feel like we just seeing this every day?
1: Yeah, well, measurements of crime haven't changed. Like, they have remained the same. The way that crime was measured for 20 years under Tom Barrett's administration is the same way that we measure crime under my administration. So nothing has changed. The police department hasn't changed their metrics and how they do that. In fact, we still report those same sort of numbers in those same sort of categories to the FBI. We make that information public. So anybody in the city, anybody in our community can see it. All you got to do is just log on to Milwaukee.gov. You can do a quick Google search for crime stats in Milwaukee, and that data will be in front of you year over year, past 2 years, you know, and the like. So people can see that. What I think that people can do in order to feel it more, though, is to continue to spread good news, right? To actually talk about it. I think, you know, too often we talk about the negative things,
0: yeah.
1: right? Because what do they say in the media, right? Some, if it bleeds, it leads, yeah. right? But when you talk about good yeah. things, those things don't necessarily get the same sort of airtime, unfortunately. I say constantly, like, there are so many positive things that are happening in Milwaukee. There are so many more, speaking of, like, you know, teen takeovers and things like that, yeah. there are so many more young people in this city who are doing good, positive things, getting scholarships to go to college, getting their yeah. first jobs, helping people in their neighborhood, things like that. We don't talk about those things as much as we talk about the bad things. So we need to, ourselves as a community, elevate those things in Milwaukee, too.
0: So, and that's what we love to do here on the lunch break. We want to elevate the amazing stories that's going on in the city. So if you had to share a positive thing that you're proud of that you've seen over your time in the city of Milwaukee, what's that positive thing that you'd share right now?
1: Oh, I mean, there's so many positive things. I mean, just during Peace Week last week, right? I went to Obama High School and we're doing this, you know, community cleanup. I was actually amazed and astonished by the amount of really impressive, great community-minded young people that came out and joined us in participating, doing that community cleanup around their school, right? That's a positive yeah. thing that happens. I'm a regular blood donor in Milwaukee. I've been donating blood since I was a junior at Bayview High School.
0: Oh, my God. Here we go with that. We got some Riverside alumni in the studio.
1: There's one cat reigns supreme. It's the red cat, not the tiger, I guess. I'm sorry.
2: See, being from tech, I feel a way about this.
1: I heard you were a Trojan over here.
2: Like, we got to get some more Trojans in here.
1: What did the county exec? I'm sorry to hear about that. Is that what he said?
0: Yeah, right? He brought that up as well.
1: But I'm a 20 plus year blood donor, and you know, I got started in doing that part of the National Honor Society, but coming to find out years later that it's important for folks like us, for African Americans, to donate blood, because Black folks tend to accept better blood when it comes from people that look like them. Right. And so when there are, you know, kids with sickle cell, when there's a senior citizen, when somebody's been hurt, when somebody's had a medical procedure, that the blood that comes from African Americans is better received from other right. African Americans. Yeah. And I see so many people going out each and every single day when I go to donate blood that are doing it for the same reason, for the same cause.
0: Yeah.
1: Right. I mean, you look at the flood that happened last year. You had so many people that were out there like trying to help their neighbors. I saw so many like, you know, able-bodied, strong, young Black men who yeah. were getting up and going to help the senior citizens in their neighborhoods yeah, to pull all that stuff out of the house. Like, there are so many great stories that happen in Milwaukee constantly.
0: Absolutely.
2: That's beautiful. So for somebody out there that's just listening, a regular person, how would you say that they can get more involved with the community if they miss Peace Week or if they want some type of starting point on ways to elevate the community, on ways to get the good words out there instead of letting the negative things that are happening into Milwaukee pretty much cover the news feed? How do they get involved? How do they elevate the positive energy out there?
1: Well, Shannon, that's a great question. And the beautiful thing about it is that when people want to do good and positive things in this community, mm-hmm. they don't need permission. Too often people come to me right. and they have a great idea because they want to, you know, do something that positively impacts the community, and they think they need my permission to do it. You don't.
2: Yeah.
1: Just go out and do it. You know, like if there's you know, trash in your neighborhood, and you want to clean it up to beautify and help you make a better place for folks. Just go do it. Yeah. I always give the example of Andre Lee Ellis and the We Got This Garden. Right. Start off with one kid who got in trouble. He said, "Hey, young man, I'm going to keep you busy working in this community garden." It snowballed from one young man into 500 young people yeah. who were working. He just did something good because he yeah. saw something that needed to happen in the community. Anybody can do that. Just do good. Yeah. Just do good.
2: I feel like more and more people are getting more hesitant about being that person to reach out, and they're looking for somebody to be like, kind of give the message that you just gave, like, just do it, just do good, kind of reach across the aisle and be that person to lead the way. So I think people needed to hear that. Just get out there and do it, and they don't need the permission to do good things.
1: You don't need permission to do good things. If you're wearing Nikes, just look at the logo, right? Or the catchphrase, the slogan. Just do it. Just do it. And we'll be there to cheer you on. Like all of us want a good, positive, safe community. And, you know, folks out there in Milwaukee, they want the same thing, and I encourage them to get out there and do it too.
0: Got it.
2: For sure.
0: So I keep hearing this this Bayview thing, man. I heard you had dreads at Bayview, bro. Is that true?
1: No, that is not true. Oh. That is not true.
0: Crowley said.
2: You gotta see the AI dreadhead
0: thing. I thought you had dreads for real.
1: That is not true at all. Who hit me with that sound effect, right? No,
0: that would be our producer, Zach. Shout out to Zach.
1: So I did have braids in Bayview though. I did
0: braids.
1: Have,
0: oh,
1: I did have
0: braids, not dreads, my bad.
1: But I had dreads later on. I had dreads in college.
0: I had dreads in college.
1: So that wasn't, I didn't have dreads in high school, but I did have braids in high school back in the day.
0: Got it.
1: I've had all the hairstyles, I feel like.
2: Yeah.
0: Man, I know you got a busy day. Yep. You got a busy city that's demanding a lot. So we don't want to keep you, but we would love to have you again. We thank you. We thank you for coming in, man. Please keep up the amazing work. And we know it's difficult, but come by, stop through this again, and let us know what's going on. And thank you for spending some time with us here today.
1: I'd be happy to spend another lunch break with you. Thank you, Ray. Thank you, Shannon.
0: All right.
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0: What up, y'all? Welcome back to your lunch break. You and I punched in on your lunch break with your boy Ray Nitty and my co-host Shannon. Shannon, what up, man? How you feeling?
2: What's up? We back.
0: Welcome to day one, man. Welcome to day one. We got through it to the fire, didn't we?
2: Man, listen. Feels like the first day of school.
0: First day of school, man. So how you feeling, Shannon? Tell the people a little bit more about yourself, man. I know we got right in to the county exec. We thank you for them coming in. And also Mayor Chevy Cavalier Johnson that came in. We thank you for them coming in. So let's tell the people a little bit about yourself, man. You ain't in studio yet, so we got to get you in studio here. But please share, tell the people about yourself.
2: Yeah, I can't wait to be back in Milwaukee and be in the studio with you guys. It sounds like I'm missing out on a party over there. Everybody there. We talking parties and modeling have been nationwide. I've been on TV. I've done a few things in my life: modeling, influencing, podcasting, and hosting events. Organizing, helping out with voting campaigns and things of that nature. Definitely not new to the Milwaukee area. Born and raised in Milwaukee, 53216, of course. Looking like I mentioned a few times before, Bradley Tech alumni. Look, don't let them say nothing bad about us. But you know, look, I'm over here like.
0: Sounds like one of my good homies went to Tech, man. Shouts out,
2: Shanks.
0: I mess with tech.
2: Got to be president next.
0: Don't die. Everybody can be what they want to be in life.
2: You sound all right.
0: Everybody.
2: Not too much, right?
0: Everybody got a dream, Craig. Yeah, y'all. So, quick intros for us. Like I said, Ray Nitti made a song called Bow in 2009 that was extremely successful. Thank you to the city of Milwaukee for supporting me.

0: That might be a tagline. Hey. Clip that up, Zach. But
1: for real, that's a true visionary right there.
2: Shouts out to B, man.
1: Things just happen, magic.
0: So we want to make sure we are hearing from you all. So call us up 1-833-212-1017. Let us know how you feeling. Share your thoughts. Share your truth. We got a bunch of different things that we want to introduce to the audience, but we also want to hear from y'all. But some more about myself while we waiting for callers to call in and whatnot. I was born and raised in St. Thomas, the U.S. Virgin Islands. A lot of people may not know that about me. So I also have an accent. I talk like this normally. This is how I would talk to my mother. I show my mother going calling, and you're going to hear from my mother one of these days. But this is naturally how I would talk to my family if I'm home or something like that. This is how I would talk. But so if you hear an accent slip in and out, it's not me trying to be funny. That's just, you know, the inner Caribbean man trying to jump out. So, so Shannon, Ray J.
1: What's up? No.
0: Ray J, what's up with your boy, man? That's your peoples, man.
1: It's a bad week for Ray J. Not all Rays across the nation, because it's a good week for you, Ray. But Ray J never gotten that ring, okay? That's what we all start with.
0: Why didn't you tell him not to do it?
1: You know, I'm genuinely trying to figure out why he did it. I'm wondering if Brandy and Mama just was like, listen, we ain't giving you no more money. You're going to have to do your thing. Because Aiden Ross, let's start back there. Aiden Ross put together this MMA celebrity fighting competition. So for those of you that don't know, Aiden Ross is a streamer. And now he has this fighting MMA celebrity boxing match type of vibe going on. And I think Blueface was the first person that I knew of that fought in the competition, and Blueface actually got knocked out the ring. He was getting turned every way but loose as well. So a lot of people don't want to talk about that because they don't want Blueface to fight them. But what I will say, he was getting was out the ring. So that was the first notable one that I saw. But Ray J, for some reason, decided to get in the ring with another streamer, and he ended up lumped up. My boy was out there looking like Martin in that episode, and then he had the nerve to act confused, like, man, I thought we had an agreement. What are you doing? I don't understand.
0: I'm wondering if he
1: fought another streamer. The guy that I saw, they said he was a streamer, but I recognized him from like a meme.
3: Yeah, Super Hot Fire was his name. I'm not a rapper guy.
1: Super Hot Fire.
0: Okay.
1: So like I recognized him from a meme, but basically it's supposed to be a celebrity boxing type, MMA type fight. It sounds like a humiliation ritual to me because these people don't need to be fighting. Blueface had just gotten out of jail, jumped right in the ring. He holding on for dear life, getting tossed around. So I don't know. What's your take on it, Ray? What you thinking?
0: I think it's interesting to see these type of fights happening. Streamers putting together these big fights that are generating tons of capital. Boxers getting paid more than they was in their actual realistic sport. MMA fighters getting paid more than they were getting paid in their realistic MMA fights. I also think it is very interesting to see, staying on the topic of streamers and the boxing. I don't know, are you familiar with what Dean the Great and Adrian Broner been doing? Have you been seeing those?
1: Listen, I am more than familiar. I'm not gonna go too into depth, but
0: you gotta be. We're gonna need you to go into depth.
1: In February, I saw Adrian Broner in person at the Palms Casino. Okay. Let's just say that we're gonna leave that there. Since then, I've been seeing him a lot. We follow each other on Instagram, actually. So I've been seeing a whole lot of Adrian Broner.
3: Slight flex, but okay.
0: Right.
1: Slight flex, but okay.
0: Adrian don't follow me, but it's all good. Maybe Shannon, you could get him in studio for us.
1: Oh, I'm sure I could.
0: No, go ahead. What'd you say? No, go ahead, Shannon.
1: Nah,
0: you was
1: I'm
0: just
1: sure
0: saying
1: I could.
0: Something.
1: I was just saying, I'm sure I could get him in studio. We can work on some people able to get him out the studio. How about
0: Right. So we got a caller, man. This is our first caller. They got some comments on Ray J. Let's go to that caller, Zach.

0: His name is Black Conscious. Black Conscious, talk to us, man. How you feeling?
1: Yo, not at yourself and health as well. Congratulations on your new segment. And I just want to chime in on what the sister was saying. Regardless if they had a deal or not, because they weren't trained into shadow boxing, that was a natural reaction to that hook that brother threw on Ray J. He just didn't duck. See, you can make all the arrangements you want, but if you don't move your chin when you're supposed to on 1-2 duck, that's what happened.
0: He was supposed to be bobbing and weaving.
1: He weaved out the ring.
0: Right.
1: He told, and he got up there and told the whole story. Like, man, we had a deal. Yeah. But what had happened was I had a natural reaction to the hook you threw, and I just caught you. So, like Floyd Mayweather, you should have told me not to do that and do Ali or something.
0: Yeah.
1: That's man. What happened.
2: He,
1: now, I'm going to let
0: he
1: you know what
0: this.
1: He should have been on the safe side. He should have been on the safe side and just went with boxing. That was the worst you could have ever done as an amateur, step in a knuckle fighting like that and thinking, I mean, did you see the gut on that dude? You could have hit him in the gut. He would have pooped all over himself. Live righteous, Milwaukee.
0: I think I did hear he had a health condition as well. And shoot, his stomach looked like a health condition in itself. And
2: Man,
0: so, shouts out to that caller, Black Consciousness. Thank you for calling in, man, on your lunch break. Thank you for tapping in with us. Man, so, Adrian Broner and Dean the Great, I got a couple thoughts on it, right? So, this is me. Yeah. This was my initial thought. I felt like if people have been keeping up with the Adrian Broner story, you know, he was a champion boxer, had the title, fell from grace, seemed to have lost a lot of respect in the community or whatever that was. And almost like people was making fun of him in a manner, taking advantage of him, just bringing him around to drink and act a fool. And then I saw Dean the Great doing some work with him. But you also saw Dean the Great get him activated on Kick so he could start streaming and making his own revenue. So I know you're heavily into the streaming and so forth. I just wanted to wanted you to share more on your thoughts on how does that feel when you see like young streamers getting with other people and say, hey, I'm gonna show you how to get the bag. We gonna get you a verified account and seeing him almost essentially dig. And Adrian Broner said this is himself. He's like, nobody came and got me. I spent millions giving people money that they ain't never had, and nobody came and got me out the dirt. But Dean the Great came, and now they're looking like they're back on top of things. So I just want you to expound on that for me.
2: So what I think about that is we are at like a point, right, where these streamers are making a big bag, right? And as you can see in the comments, people look at Adrian Broner as like a OG almost now. Like, you know, he like, oh, old school, old head, da da da. Like, but the younger people are streaming. So I'd say 30 and under, these are the people that are really heavily into it. Not saying that it's exclusive to them, mm-hmm. but they're heavily into it. So like, I feel like even me, like 30 and up, like we need somebody younger to come in and like open the door for us and be like, this is how you do it. This is how I'm getting this bag. Because like you said, a lot of people have seen him crashing out. They see him spiraling. They see him drinking and acting a fool. Any given day, you can see him on a strip getting tossed out of a bar. You can see him, you know what I mean? Like you could see him basically spiraling, drinking, acting a fool. And I feel like the younger people are not. If you're going to do this anyways, if you put it on camera, you can at least get some money. And I think that's a double-edged sword just because the question comes up, is this almost incentivizing his behavior, right?
0: Yeah.
2: It's like you see, he's spiraling, he's crashing out. He doesn't seem to be the Adrian that we know and love and that was a champion. And I think a lot of us, especially the one he was before.
0: Yeah.
2: And I guess, like I said, this platform, I don't know if it is going to guarantee that he goes back or if it incentivizes the behavior that has gotten him scrutinized. So if he continues on the path that he's going, because every time you see him on stream or clipped up, it's him drinking, it's him saying something crazy, he's probably doing something inappropriate and crazy, but all eyes are on him. So it's getting them views, it's getting them money, it's getting them more attention. So that's really my thought on it. It's like, I'm happy that he's getting his money. I'm happy that he's back getting the bag. But it's also like,
3: at what cost, though? Because look at Chud the Builder. Like, he was doing the same thing on that same type of third partner platform or whatever. And look where that got him.
2: Exactly. It's like the streaming life, the influencer life, those things are addictive. And people, you hear people say it all the time. Clout is one heck of a drug. And it is. It is. Like, people get addicted to that clout. And if you're already spiraling, you're like, oh, I'm acting crazy and it's cool now? I'm getting paid for acting like this? Mm-hmm. We see it time and time again. And that's kind of what we're living in right now when you see shows like Baddies, when you see people incentivized for getting on the show, drinking day in and day out, going upside somebody's head. Mm-hmm. What you think they're going to do, turn around and run for mayor tomorrow? No, they're going to continue to do what's making them a bag. They're going to be like, listen, this is making me a bag. I'm rich. I don't care what y'all talking about. I ain't getting in the gym. I'm going to go to the box. So yeah. I'm happy that he is making money again. I'm happy that he's getting attention again. Like, I mean, when you see a star, it's sad to see them dimmed. And I see that he's getting his star power back, which is nice. But I don't know if it's for the best. What you thinking, Ray?
0: So I think I think it's good to see him getting his win back, right? As I'm old now, you know, I'm 42 years old now. So I start thinking about, like, what is the social responsibility of streamers? It's good to have fun, like, but at what point are we, like, saying, or do people not care about having a more serious note as well? Like, how do streamers, because I know you do with Shannon, but does the majority of the larger streaming community start interweaving things like politics or social justice or social impact or things like that? Right. Messaging that could be transformational to society? Or are we in a space where it's just all about the clout and it's all about how crazy things could be? And I know we got to go to break in about 1 minute, but I still want to hear your thoughts on that.
2: Okay, so quick thought on that is it's hard to balance the two, I will say, because you get to the point where it's like, this is going to get me likes, this is going to get me attention, which in turn will get me money. But it's very important to sprinkle the, like you said, like the social aspect into it, to be mindful of what you're putting out there. And a lot of people just don't think about those things. So I think it's more important than ever for people to see it happen. Like, it's important for people to see, okay, this person is lit, this person is fun, they living their life, they popping it. But this person also is in tune to, like, what's going on in our community. This person is also in tune to what's going on with politics. And it's important to find that balance. And I guess it's important to have more representatives of that balance, because a lot of these people, like you mentioned before, Chud the Builder, walking around saying, like, outrageous, off the wall, insensitive things, and now he's in jail. So it's important to show, like, when you're all clout, it don't turn out well. When you're all, like, about, okay, I just want the money, I just want the clout, whatever it takes, it's not going to turn out well.
0: Yep. So right now, we got to go pay the bills, y'all. So please stay tuned. Do not go anywhere. 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

0: 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You're going to learn today. We're broadcasting live from the American Family Insurance Studio in the heart of downtown at the Avenue. I am the legendary Home Blow, along with my girl,
1: Bailey Coleman, the engineer.
0: The buttons still aren't on.
1: Yeah, you're good.
0: No. I'm saying what you pushed up.
1: Yeah, that's.
0: Yeah, they still good. Off. Yeah.
1: We good.
0: Got you.
1: We rolling.
0: How you doing, Bailey?
1: I'm good. How was your trip?
0: Excellent. Dallas, it had a lot of rain, though. Had a lot of rain. So some of the things that we had that were scheduled at outside venues.
1: Yeah, right.
0: We had to, postpone them.
1: Oh, yeah?
0: Yeah.
1: Oh, wow.
0: Mm-hmm.
1: But the pool party didn't go off without a hitch. What happened?
0: Thunder and lightning.
1: Wow.
0: Which is not a good, it's not a
1: not
0: good
1: a good match.
0: Yeah, if you're going to be at a water park, what I mean? And
1: yeah,
0: lightning.
1: That pretty much
0: electricity.
1: Yeah. Right.
0: Probably ain't going to work out well. Probably not going to work out well.
1: Oh, wow.
0: But as if we enjoyed ourselves, absolutely.
1: Okay.
0: Absolutely. It's so much to do in Texas.
1: Uh-huh.
0: And, of course, shout out to Lydell and Core DJ, music by Manny. Me and him provided a lot of the musical soundtrack. We were
1: okay.
0: at Bruce City on a few of the days. We had
1: uh-huh.
0: an all-white party with Lorenz Tate and
1: okay.
0: Latoya Luckett.
1: Okay,
0: and so,
1: very good.
0: Yeah, so it was all good. It all balanced out. It all
1: okay.
0: balanced out.
1: Okay.
0: So, yeah, what about you?
1: I don't know. You called me when he was catching. He called me when he catching flight. Now, we work mornings, which tells you that at 9 o'clock at night.
0: What? What?
1: I'm asleep.
0: Bailey at 9 o'clock at night. I'm just saying. I got all these restrictions.
1: I was like, huh? Who? I was sleep talking to you.
0: Yeah. And you've done a great job.
1: I did a good job.

0: You've done a great job.
1: So I was like, I don't know. How's your take? I'm asleep.
0: Yeah. So yeah, but I had to, you know, let you know, like, hey, on the flight. Yeah. I'll be there.
1: I was like, okay.
0: You're like, you're going to learn today. Hashtag that part. Hashtag facts. Xavier, great morning. Love you. Appreciate you. How you doing and feeling today?
2: I'm feeling pretty good.
0: Okay, cool.
2: I'm a morning person, so.
1: He held it down with me great yesterday, Homer. We did our thing yesterday.
0: That's great.
1: In your absence.
0: Yeah, hashtag that part. Hashtag facts. Shout out to our Truth Tuck text people, and of course, our YouTube page. We've got, Dr. Clarissa Lawrence, great morning. Love you. Appreciate you.
1: Yeah, I didn't see her on there yesterday. I didn't see none of your people.
0: Stop it.
1: Your people said, we out. He on vacation. We on vacation too.
0: Stop it.
1: No. Yeah, I ain't lying to you.
0: Ebony.
1: However, my people were here.
0: Yeah.
1: And checked in.
0: There you go. They Truth Nation.
1: They are people, but you.
0: Yeah. Stop.
1: Some of your.
0: Stop.
1: Aaron Kawana, I did not see her there.
0: Stop.
1: I saw no comments.
0: Stop.
1: Nothing.
0: Right.
1: We kept it rolling.
0: There you go.
1: They was at meal text with you.
0: Bailey, well, we not going to. Come on, Bailey. Bailey is coming for me. See, Dr. Clarissa Lawrence said she was on yesterday. That you using your Shay Shay Fufu. Yeah. Ebony Allen, great morning. Love you. Appreciate you.
1: I think Ebony was there.
0: You know. So.
1: Yeah.
0: She, Dr. Clarissa Lawrence said she was late. That's all.
1: Okay. I did.
0: And she was good, though, right? In your opinion.
1: Yeah.
0: If she was late, she was good.
1: She good. Oh, yeah.
0: Yeah.
1: Long as she wasn't past 5 minutes. Now, after 5 minutes, then we got a problem.
0: Okay. 5 minutes, but she productive. What about that?
1: It depends.
0: See, because y'all talked about if they're productive.
1: Let me tell you something. Blake was here.
0: Blake Gump?
1: Blake.
0: Shout out.
1: Blake was here. Dwayne was here.
0: You know?
1: Yeah, all my people. Miss Sassy was here. All my people.
0: Okay.
1: Yes.
0: So you.
1: Melissa was here.
0: Millicent?
1: Yeah, Millicent.
0: Oh, so that's your people, though, and you don't know how to pronounce the name. Okay,
1: whatever.
0: Right. I'm just saying.
1: Wait, let me tell you what happened this morning, though. Let me tell you what happened this morning. So I figure, you know, I'm going to leave a little early this morning because I'm out of orange. Y'all don't. Me and Homer have this thing in the morning. I bring him an orange.
0: Mm-hmm.
1: We have oranges together in the morning.
0: There we go.
1: If we start off the day like that.
0: That's right.
1: Well, today I was out of oranges, right? So I figured, you know what? I'm just going to, you know, stop early and stop by McDonald's. And I'm just going to get, you know, I'll get some oatmeal. Mm-hmm. And I'll get a cup of coffee. Mm-hmm. And it'll be fine. And Homer can have the fruit from the, you know, from the breakfast thing.
0: Right.
1: Okay, cool. So I pull up. I'm doing my thing. I had great morning. I was,
0: right. Everything.
1: All
0: was awesome.
1: I needed was that coffee connection right at that right time.
0: That's right.
1: And usually I do that before I leave the crib. But anyway.
0: Mm-hmm.
1: So I roll through. I tell them what I want. I'm very specific.
0: Mm-hmm.
1: Okay. Very specific. I pull up. I do the deal. I'm like, okay. I'm excited. Hey, y'all. You know, they looking at me like, you know.
0: Mm-hmm.
1: Now, this is McDonald's on. Well, I ain't going to tell you where it's at.
0: Right.
1: Anyway, so they cool or whatever. They give me my order, everything, you know. I'm in a hurry, a little bit of a hurry because I'm trying to get here on schedule.
0: Mm-hmm.
1: So I look in the bag. Okay.
0: What happened when you looked in the bag?
1: Wasn't no fruit in there. Wasn't nothing. Wasn't the butter.
0: Were they out of fruit?
1: Well, it's supposed to come with the oatmeal. You get raisins,
0: right,
1: you get
0: absolutely.
1: Apples.
0: That's what I'm saying. Were they out of fruit?
1: I don't know, but they didn't tell me if they did. So I'm like, okay, listen, you know what? Whatever. It's still a great morning. Mm-hmm. I got my coffee. I got my oatmeal. I'm rolling down the street. Mm-hmm. Okay, oatmeal is okay. Not the usual goodness because they left the butter out.
0: Right.
1: But I'm cool. Mm-hmm. I ain't tripping.
0: That's right.
1: I eat the oatmeal. And I said, oh, let me get this coffee going right here. Because I got to be right when I get in there. I have that right connection. I'll be good. Stealth mode will be in full effect.
0: Gotcha.
1: Y'all, why the coffee tastes crazy? The coffee tasted crazy. I was like, and guess what else?
0: What else, Bailey?
1: It wasn't hot. What was going
0: on? Coffee
1: that's not hot.
0: So are you trying to say that you had cold brew?
1: Oh, Dame would love that.
0: That's what I'm saying. That's right. Like, wait for it.
1: It wasn't cold. It was like that medium kind of lukewarm.
0: Like when they say, do you want me to top it off and, you know, reheat it? Yeah, you could have used the reheat.
1: Yeah. So I was just like totally disappointed this morning. And I usually really like their coffee. That's why I was like, you know.
0: Mm-hmm.
1: So
0: you're a little discombobulated.
1: I'm sorry you didn't get your fruit this morning. They messed us up.
0: Yeah. They messed you up. You know, I'm good. You get what I'm saying? You know, luckily I still have a lot of vitamin C at home, but I know our ritual.
1: Let me say this, though, too, because I compare everything to one thing.
0: Okay.
1: I look at that. It was $5.
0: Mm-hmm.
1: And I realized that could have been 1 gallon of premium unleaded that I wasted at McDonald's. Do you know I could have gone miles and miles off of that one $5? Yes.
0: Hell no.
1: Yes.
0: Hell no. Look.
1: That was $500.
0: That mediocre coffee got your mind twisted a little bit.
1: Now,
0: if you think you would have got miles and miles
1: let
0: off
1: me tell you
0: of $5.
1: Oh, premium unleaded. Let me tell you something. My car does well.
0: Like, damn.
1: My
0: only
1: car does
0: $5?
1: Well. That. Listen, that was 1 gallon of gas.
0: Yeah.
1: Y'all hear me? That was 1 gallon of premium gasoline. Listen, I could have got from Sam's Club.
0: As soon as you stepped on the gas, it would have been gone. I'm just trying to tell you. As soon as you would have went, over. Your gas tank would have been going.
1: My gas tank does well.
0: I'm just saying.
1: I compare everything to the gas prices now.
0: Yeah.
1: That's 1 gallon of gas.
0: Your gas tank was laughing at you, Tom.
1: No.
0: Bailey.
1: My gas tank was like, see, that's $5 you could have put in here. We would have been $5 closer to a full tank.
0: Mm-hmm. Yeah, mm-hmm. Listen, I'm just trying to tell you. $5, yeah.
1: No, sir.
0: I'm just saying, it's people that
1: $10
0: when they
1: would have got me a quarter of a tank. See?
0: Listen, I don't know. you got a Shay Shay Foo Foo, and I know damn well that ain't no $5 going to get you a lot of places. It's not. You may as well get an electric car.
1: No, my car does really well on gas.
0: Mm-hmm.
1: It may be a Shay Shay Foo Foo car, but it does really well.
0: There you go. As long as it does what you need it to do.
1: Exactly.
0: That's a win.
1: Yeah, absolutely.
0: And so to everybody that just puts $5.
1: No, I'm saying that $5 would have added
0: in. I get you. It's like
1: that's $5.
0: No, I get it. Because I look at it in the context of, if you get some gas and it's $4.29 and other places it's $4.69.
1: Right.
0: Them 50 cents and all that adds up.
1: All of it.
0: So I get you. Monique Jones, great morning. Love you. Appreciate you. Shakita Marie, great morning. Love you. Appreciate you. Jasmine West, great morning. Love you. Appreciate you. Sis Star, Lorena Star Marie, great morning. Love you. Appreciate you. Just before you get to saying, they went there. Stop it. We got to get ready to take care of some bills.
1: They know they was gone.
0: Stop it.
1: There was a meal text with you.
0: Stop it. When we return, Packers, Josh Jacobs was arrested for a domestic disturbance.
1: Listen, I mean, that's some stuff right there.
0: Yeah, and we're going to bring you up to speed for those of you who may not be familiar with what took place and what happened and why this is a big deal.
1: Yeah.
0: We're going to end up playing a clip when we return, but okay. We got to get ready to take care of some bills. 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
2: Carol Eric Lewis B. and Rakim.
0: Zakiya and Fourth and Broadway is our record.
3: Paid in full.
2: Okay,
3: so who we I'm representing Eric B. and Rakim, the legendary, the Hall of Famers, you know, and that's...
2: Oh, did you see Rob Bass pass?
3: Yes, yes, yes, yes, yes, yes. He was a good brother, too, you know? One of the things, you know, before we go into this, you know, speaking of, you know, people who have celebrity status and him, along with a lot of other people, I'll go black for some people to bring him to the fold of where I'm going. Chadwick, you know, hiding their health issues.
2: Oh,
3: so he was battling cancer.
2: Mm-hmm.
3: And, you know, so he was hiding it. So was D'Angelo. So, you know what I'm saying? A lot of our artists that we are losing were dealing with hidden, you know, I mean, their family, you
2: their
3: know.
2: Their families knew, but, probably knew. But
3: yeah.
2: You know, because they
3: keep
2: don't.
3: Keep it out of the public eye.
2: You know what? I understand it.
3: Mm-hmm.
2: Because you don't want people to treat you any differently or to damper your spirits. It's a real fight.
3: Mm-hmm.
2: That cancer thing, I mean, it's been all in and through my family.
3: Mm-hmm. Mm-hmm. Yeah.
2: And it's a real fight. And my mother was that way
3: mm-hmm.
2: with her battle. She didn't mind people knowing, but she didn't want to talk to everybody about it because you get through this whole thing, people want you to have that discussion with them.
3: Mm-hmm.
2: And sometimes you just need to build up your spirit before you can have that discussion with them because mm-hmm. it's, you know, it's a tough thing.
3: Mm-hmm.
2: You know, and you don't want everybody every 5 minutes, oh, I'm so sorry, this and that, you know. Da, da, da. You don't want to have to repeat your battle.
3: I understand that. But I also understand that the people who help, you know, build you to who you are, you know, just something, you know, I mean, battling the illness right now, something. But when you don't get nothing, you know, somehow I feel a little cheated. You know what I mean? And that's like with me, with my final disposition. You know, I've mm-hmm. got, you know, I've got a will, you know, mm-hmm. I've got life insurance, all
2: mm-hmm.
3: of that,
2: mm-hmm.
3: All of the things that mm-hmm. you should have.
2: Right.
3: And I have instructions, you mm-hmm. know what I'm saying, of how, you know, I want to be when my time comes.
2: Right.
3: And because of that, you know, I ended up changing it because of the status that I do have, that mm-hmm. I'm blessed to have.
2: Mm-hmm.
3: And because I felt like, you know what, if I do it that way, that could be a little selfish.
2: Mm-hmm.
3: And yeah, it's about you. But at the same time, I love, and when I tell people, great morning, I love you, I appreciate you, I really mean that.
2: Mm-hmm.
3: And, you know, for different people, they it's different things that they need to have closure.
2: Mm-hmm.
3: There are some people who choose not to go to a funeral because they're like, no, I want to remember them
2: the way they were.
3: I saw them mm-hmm. when they were alive, so they mm-hmm. can't, they don't deal with funerals well.
2: Mm-hmm.
3: But, you know, I just thought about some things, and so I had to kind of rearrange some things and let you all know, hey, look.
2: Mm-hmm.
3: We can do this now.
2: Yeah.
3: You know what I'm saying? Mm-hmm. Originally, I was staunch against it. Like, mm-hmm. nope. This is how I want it. This is how it's going to be, this, that, and the other.
2: Mm-hmm.
3: But I just feel like, you know, some people, the way different people need closure,
2: mm-hmm.
3: I can respect that.
2: Mm-hmm.
3: I'm not going to be here anyway. You know mm-hmm. what I'm saying? But as long as your wishes. And that's why I tell people, you got to make sure that you take care of all of your things. Speaking of that, DeAndre Brown, a.k.a. Turtle Bennett, a.k.a. Nook, one of the co-owners of SIRS that's across from Timmerman Field.
2: Mm-hmm.
3: He lost his life. He was in his spider, and a 19-year-old is in custody, hasn't mm-hmm. been charged yet for running into his spider, you know, the three-wheelers.
2: Yeah.
3: So he lost his life, you know, on Fond du Lac and Roosevelt.
2: Mm-hmm.
3: And again, it's affecting so many people,
2: mm-hmm.
3: you know, it's affecting so many people and so many lives. And sometimes I think some people just don't really pay attention to that. There's been so many fights even that I'm seeing, like It's ridiculous, Bailey. See, I know that with the work that I do, yes, I don't get to turn social media off like a lot of people get to turn social media off.
2: Yeah.
3: I don't get to turn the news off because we are the news,
2: we
3: too.
2: We are the news, yeah.
3: You know what
2: we
3: I'm saying?
2: We do the news,
3: so,
2: too, yeah.
3: So I get people that say, that's why I don't, that's why, but I have to. Because
2: right.
3: I want to be able to know that I got facts. I want to be able to know that I've got the receipts, the details of what took place, as opposed to giving people false narratives of, well, I heard, no, I, you know, and if it's a I heard, that's how I will present it. I won't mm-hmm. present it like, yep, and I know this and I know that, so, and because it's important. But there have been so many group fights
2: yeah.
3: that have been taking place from at Bradford Beach,
2: yeah.
3: unfortunately,
2: mm-hmm.
3: again. We already talk about why they got to close it at 7 and
2: right.
3: stuff like that.
2: Right.
3: But each year, we're continuing to have these issues.
2: More and more.
3: Yeah. And then, but in the inner city, like they had some type of gas station and street takeover on 29th and Fond du Lac. And, mm-hmm. and when I see it, even though you don't want to stereotype it, I'm telling you, what I saw, I was like, I pray it don't. I pray don't nobody start fighting. I pray don't nobody start shooting.
2: Mm.
3: Big fight broke out. You get what I'm saying?
2: Yeah.
3: It's like, you could see it, but you didn't want to. You know
2: yeah.
3: what I'm saying?
2: Yeah, absolutely.
3: You know, I try to be like, nope, we can get together. They just having fun. They showing off their cars. You know, all of the girls twerking and the ladies twerking. I also see why we have such a problem.
2: What, no ladies twerking?
3: Bailey.
2: Just
3: now, if I'd have said something else, it would have been bad. But you can say it. But if I'd have said it, it'd be like, so what you trying to say, Homer? You get what I'm saying? But yes,
2: I agree. Just messing.
3: I know, but I agree with where you're going with this. But it also lets me know why some of the youth are doing what they're doing. Because those
2: yeah.
3: are some mamas out there.
2: Yeah.
3: That probably got, you know, more than one child.
2: Yeah.
3: And if you get to go on your social media and see her out there doing this and doing
2: well,
3: that.
2: Well, and not only that. I mean, these days they letting their kids get on social media twerking and stuff. The
3: right. Babies. PWKs. People
2: you,
3: with
2: you
3: kids.
2: You teaching your kids. How shameful is that?
3: It,
2: teaching
3: ain't no
2: your
3: shame
2: baby.
3: Now. Ain't no shame. Ain't no shame. That is one of the problems. And this is why I say that we have to do a reset. We have to really be able to do a reset. And for those that don't want to understand how crucial and important a reset is, then whatever the consequences for what you're doing, then you're going to have to go in and deal with those consequences.
2: Yeah.
3: Because we can't. This just cannot be the norm. The amount of shots fired, you know, even while I was in Texas, you know, I still get my alerts. I just don't deal with it until I get back home.
2: Yeah, yeah.
3: You know what I mean?
2: Yeah.
3: I'm in Texas.
2: Yeah.
3: I'm chilling.
2: Yeah.
3: You know, I'm enjoying. I was able to visit a lot of people this time around as
2: yeah.
3: well. But yeah, like, we don't want to be labeled. We don't want to be stereotyped. We don't want any of those things. But when you see it, how do you just say, oh, that ain't really happening? It is really happening.
2: Yeah.
3: It is destroying the image of us as a people, but
2: mm-hmm.
3: yet we talk about we want respect. And it's like, no matter what and where you go, unfortunately, and I know that it happens in other states and other cities, but this is my home. I'm born and raised here.
2: Uh-huh.
3: So I think that I should be able to talk about it and then ask, you know, how do we change this? What are the solutions to these issues? So, you know, I get my opinion on what we could do, but it's not just about me. It's about us.
2: You know, I don't know that you can change how people have been raised. They have to change. They have to want to change.
3: Mm-hmm.
2: And if they don't want to change, it ain't changing. Ain't nothing going nowhere. I don't, you know, you definitely, you know, people have to want to be better and do more and have more. And they have to want those things. You can't chase after somebody, Homer, and try and give them something. What's the old saying? You can lead a horse to water, but you can't make him drink.
3: Yep.
2: So you cannot And I refuse to chase after somebody to help them be better when they don't want to be better.
3: Right. And this is where, how many times do you hear me say, help me to help you? Help us to help you. We can't try to put all these programs in.
2: They gotta want it.
3: We can't put all these programs into place.
2: You know, but,
3: and you ain't utilizing it.
2: That's why I said stop the program. What do we need more programs for? That's always, yes, we need a program for this. We need a program for that. You know what? We put up the programs. They don't even utilize them. Or if they do utilize them, the kids utilize them. The parents don't come in and support. And it takes their support for it to be successful.
3: There it is. We got to get ready to take care of some bills. It seems like we can end up chopping it up with Truth Nation with this, but we will still get to this Josh Jacobs story. But again, sometimes you are in the moment and you got to talk about what's real. All of these fights that are happening, when I say it seems to be out of control.
2: They just want to go to jail.
3: It's out of control.
2: They want to go to jail.
3: Truth in the Morning on the award-winning 101.7 The Truth. We'll be black.
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5: Still dealing with some accidents just east of Barker Road. Cars on either side of the roadway, so watch for delays coming in from Highway F to that point. We've also got delays from, just after Highway 67 all the way to about Kettle Moraine Scenic, so just be careful. Genesee Street, same thing. We've also got a few delays through the stadium interchange to about 35th Street. On southbound 43, a little heavy from Good Hope Road, heading down towards the Bender Road area. We've also got 41 backing up from Good Hope all the way to Capitol Drive, northbound from North Avenue up to Silver Spring. And checking the TMJ4 Storm Team forecast tonight, slight chance for showers, mostly cloudy with a low of 48. Tomorrow, mostly cloudy, a slight chance for afternoon showers, a high of 61. For the WTMJ Traffic Center, I'm Debbie Lazaga on 101.7 The Truth.
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7: I'm loving the vibe. Don't sweat the technique.
8: Don't sweat the technique.
7: Eric B. and Rakim. BBJ, great morning. Love you. Appreciate you. Said a slick t-shirt, Homer paid in full, real hip hop. Shout out to Xavier, who is definitely representing. Again, I am the legendary Homer Blow along with my girl.
9: Bailey Colvin.
7: And we were just talking about some of the violent things that are going on in the city. And I was, you know, talking about the fights. There have been, like, it's so many fights, Bailey, that are involving multiple people.
9: You know,
7: it's hard to keep up.
9: What's also crazy is everybody thinks it's the kids, like, but some of these people grown.
7: PWKs.
9: It's the people with kids.
7: Right.
9: No, it ain't actually their
7: it's
9: kids.
7: It's the PWKs. That's who's doing it. That's who's doing it. Because again, to show you how it works, and I get it. Some people, you know, with the TTG, you know, train to go.
9: Wait a minute, TTG.
7: Yeah. Train to go.
9: Train to go.
7: Like it's on.
9: Oh wow. I didn't know that one.
7: What?
9: That's a new acronym.
7: Where my TTG at? No, that's so old school.
9: Really? See, that just tells you
7: TTG. Yeah.
9: Train
7: to go.
9: So, not hung out in the hood a lot.
7: I know. Shay Shay Foo Foo. Gotcha. But yeah, but no, the amount of brawls, and I'm going to say brawls because
9: that's
7: it's
9: a nice
7: multiple
9: way,
7: people.
9: You know what? That's a nice way of putting it because the W's would have just said they rioting over here. It's an uprising.
7: Right. But... When I tell you
9: riots,
7: right. But when I tell you, it's like there's so many. You know, like when we talk about firefighters and even with the big mass fire that we had over there off of Hampton, 32nd and Hampton.
9: Right, there wasn't one of us.
7: Right,
9: that was funny.
7: Yeah.
9: Wait a minute.
7: I got questions about that, but we'll do that at a different time.
9: Who's
7: but,
9: she?
7: Right,
9: she
7: a
9: ain't
7: cigarette.
9: Been over here.
7: A cigarette, but like 27th and Capitol, and these, I'm talking about even without the guns, right?
9: Uh-huh.
7: Like I'm talking about they're using physical weapons to like beat people with sticks and, you know, whatever it is, bricks and all of that.
9: Yep.
7: There's so many videos that you could show with that type of action going on 27th the Capitol, on Fond du Lac, and everywhere you can think of.
9: Yeah.
7: You couldn't even keep up with it. Fond du Lac just...
9: Yep.
7: And it's like they're just coming out, meeting up to do these big brawls.
9: Yeah.
7: And it's like the minute that somebody gets arrested or if law enforcement is there and they step in, why y'all doing them like that? Y'all didn't have to do this. I don't understand what some people are expecting law enforcement to do when it's about law and order. Like, you know what I'm saying? Like, So y'all didn't jump in, y'all didn't intervene to break the people up.
9: Right.
7: But now when law enforcement, see y'all, no, I'm filming you, but you was also filming these damn fools out here acting a damn fool. And some of their kids out there watching and trying to come and get their little licks in.
9: And listen, clearly.
7: It's crazy.
9: Clearly man. Somebody called.
7: Yeah.
9: They called for them to come out.
7: But so it's so y'all many just of want, them.
9: Yeah,
7: it's so many of them happening at the same time.
9: Yeah,
7: I don't know if they got alerts or whatever. Be like, all right, meeting over here, meeting over there. It when I tell you, like,
9: listen,
7: yeah,
9: my mom and dad used to be like, let me tell you something. You know this gonna be going on over here, right?
7: Mm-hmm.
9: And it may not be what we need it to be,
7: right?
9: So that means you're not supposed to be there.
7: That's right.
9: If we ain't there, you ain't there.
7: Mm-hmm, mm-hmm.
9: So I know there's a lot of PWKs,
7: mm-hmm.
9: but you should know where your children at. And you know, you need to learn to be an adult too.
7: Right.
9: It's like don't it's get a, involved with that kind it, of
7: it's
9: stuff.
7: It's like it's a lost art.
9: Being an adult.
7: Yeah.
9: We got a whole lost generation or two, huh?
7: Listen.
9: What?
7: Well, you know.
9: What?
7: You know how I feel.
9: Come on now.
7: And I'm just saying, you know, we working hard, you know, to try to not label the people that look like us. Right? But it's so hard.
9: You not. Didn't sweat for dang right there.
7: We got Blake Gump on the Truth Talk text lines. Blake Gump, great morning. Love you. Appreciate you. You hear the conversation, man. It's been a lot. The reckless driving is continuing to be out of control. The multiple fights that are happening in... okay.
9: Blake, what you got going on? You got a cold?
7: Are you trying to give us something
9: over here?
10: No,
9: all right,
10: man.
9: He's coming through the microphone.
10: I got a sign here. Good morning, family. I got sinus allergies and hay fever all year round, so stop playing.
7: Oh, well, okay, Blake Gump. You need Blake Gump to have everything at the same damn time.
9: All year round.
7: Okay, Blake.
10: All year. I don't take medicine and pills. It's been 27 years since I've been shot up. I don't take nothing, no Vicodin, no Percocet, no Tylenol, no nothing.
7: Okay.
10: But, baby, you don't know half of the stuff Homer is talking about because you're Bucci. And you were sheltered, and that's okay, because my kids are sheltered. They say my kids talk white. They just talk proper.
9: Well, I've been told that, too. But
10: yeah.
9: You know what?
10: And see,
9: y'all could keep it moving with that.
10: Yeah, like, I'm expensive, I'm bougie, I'm all that. But I remember when you used to go down to the lakefront, we go down to the lakefront, it'd be people on the other side. I'm not going to say no color, but it'd be people on the other side. They'd be rolling joints. They'd be sitting on logs. They was chilling. And then my dad and my mom, them could hang out with them because they were cool, you know, wearing the perms and the bell bottoms and the pants with the shirt open and hanging out. But then when the 80s came, they started acting a fool and they started shutting down when Christopher Fatalis, the little muscle builder dude, was showing off his muscles and dude got mad
7: at
10: and shoddy.
7: At the lakefront.
10: We was down there. And that's what made them start doing the 12 o'clock thing. Juneteenth used to be the midnight.
7: No, they started doing 7 o'clock. After Chris was killed, after he was murdered down there, they started closing the North Point area,
10: right,
7: which we had another nickname for because of the rock that used to be in the water.
10: Right,
7: but they started closing
10: right.
7: it down at 7 p.m.
10: Yep, and then, like, they come down at 9:45 now. This is the Milwaukee County Sheriff. You got 15 minutes to move. And then behind the amphitheater used to be the Hank Aaron Trail. Right behind the amphitheater, you could be out there all night till the sun come up. As long as you wasn't doing nothing, making no noise. They started doing burnouts and doing videos out there. Now they shutting that down. It's like, Juneteenth used to be there just about all night. Then they shortened it because of the recklessness. Even when we was in gangs, the 2419 and all that type of stuff, we wasn't trying. We were protecting ourselves and communities. Like, some dudes that hustle, they hustle for the glamour and the glitz. Mm-hmm. Some guys are like, hey, Boogie, trying to stay out the light. You know what I mean?
7: Right, right.
10: We was just trying to be here and exist, man.
7: Mm-hmm.
10: I was 15 when my mama gave me that speech to my sister. When you get 18, I'm not saying you got to leave, but y'all got to prepare for life. Y'all might have to move. Mm-hmm. My sister, I left when I was 15. I graduated when I was 16, 17. I chose to do what I do. I chose to hustle. I chose to do these gangs. I chose to sell drugs. I chose to do what I did. But I also chose not to get in trouble. I'm 55. I'll be 55 with the grace of God in September. I don't have a felony.
7: Mm-hmm.
10: I'm blessed to have that. I'm blessed to be able to be around elderly and children. These people don't know they're being scarred for life. Then we got a fool in the White House stripping our rights. So I'm calling in to say I appreciate y'all, the new venture and everything. And the people that was on yesterday, it was kind of rough. And they need to know the number by heart. So, baby, maybe you could train them on their thing on how to give their delivery. And the people that were on yesterday, it was okay. I called in. I introduced myself. But if we're going to truly do this community thing, and Homer, I am so proud of you, bro. Your birthday is coming. I know you got what I sent you. Mm-hmm. And I'm here. It's just when the change come, you can't stop it. It's like the water in the waves. If enough water come, you're going to get lifted off your feet. Mm-hmm. Right now, everybody's off their feet. So the truth was out there. It ain't about being a G. It ain't about being hard and nothing like that. It's about being a man first and no excuses. And women give life. So I don't say nothing to women or about women because I praise y'all the Most High. And we only hear on the breath. So y'all be good. Y'all have a good week and enjoy the summer. And let's pray for less violence. Let's not wish for it. Let's pray for it.
7: Yep. Sylvia Coleman, great morning. Love you. Appreciate you. Alfonso Dupree, great morning. Love you. Appreciate you. Tracy Hayes, great morning. Love you. Appreciate you. Make sure while you're on our page, our YouTube, hit that like and subscribe button.
9: Yep.
7: We got Al MKE. Great morning, Al. Love you. Appreciate you. What's your truth?
11: My truth is don't nobody want to hurt no feelings, but I will. Y'all need to stop raising y'all kids like animals. That's the problem. You're sitting there, y'all done gave up. Okay? You done gave up. That's why your kids are so reckless. Your little daughter's going to go to prison. They're going to come out dykes and bulldaggers and be some old man throat bucket.
9: Ah!
11: So it ain't like you can't get it together. We're going to speak you real. We don't got to hurt. Look, racist people talk about us every day. And we know when black people get in their half pints, they call you everything you want. So let's hurt their feelings today, this morning. Raise your MF and kids, okay? Now, you don't want nobody to tell your F-U-K what to do, so you need to tell them that. That's why your daughter's out here 12 years old sucking penis at with a group of 10 boys. Your boys is teenager. They don't even know basic hygiene, but you knew how to open

0: keeping it real to the next level.
1: Yeah. I'm didn't say anything that was
0: okay. Not, all right. Yeah. Okay. So hey, Al, thank you. I'm glad that your voice is black. We gotta. I had the clutch pearls that I don't have. Okay. You feel what I'm saying? I was like, okay, Al. But I understand him. I understand him. You're listening to Truth in the Morning. If you ain't woke, you woke now.
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0: about a thing. I am loving this. Xavier, thank you very much for representing Rock and Roll Hall of Famers. They Grammys just acknowledging Eric B. and Rakim.
1: Eric B. and Rakim.
0: All right. Dan, you got one. Okay. Light went on. You know how we did that. But yeah.
1: I'm going to need you to play. Okay, since we're doing this.
0: Yeah.
1: Get that Jody Watley out, because, you know, they was the first ones.
0: Friends.
1: Uh-huh.
0: Yeah.
1: They was the first ones to put a rap. That was the first rap inside of a R&B record.
0: There you go.
1: So Friends. Let's go. Next time, next break.
0: Yeah.
1: He's going to be like, hey, Xavier looking like, right.
0: Yeah. Then you had Melly Mel with Chaka Khan.
1: Mm-hmm.
0: I Feel For You, the Prince remake.
1: Yeah.
0: We got Brother Ma D. The True Talk text lines are open at 833-212-1017. Great morning. I love you. I appreciate you, Brother Ma D. What's your truth?
2: Man, welcome back, Homer.
0: Hey,
2: love you, Miss Newman. Man, I just got to piggyback on what Al says 100%. We as black people in Milwaukee, we need to stop kicking the can down the road and stop celebrating and elevating people that don't deserve to be elevated and celebrating. It's been a lot of bad parenting going on

0: in Milwaukee for generations. So we as black people, we need to own up to it and get back into these homes. The men are not in the homes for a reason. So since y'all women don't want these men back in the home, and y'all want to take them down there and pay child support, this is what y'all left with. These men have to be involved in their kids' life like I am. And none of my kids out here terrorizing the streets. So 100% on what Al said, and I go to war with Al. These women out here need to start owning up and grabbing your kids, because we tired of all this concrete everywhere, these roadblocks everywhere, speed bumps everywhere. We tired of it. And us black men, we need to get involved in these kids' life. And I'm not just talking about just our kids. These black males out here, they need us, Homer.
1: Yep.
0: I know you do it as much as you can, but we need to rub elbows with you, Sherman Wiggins, and all these other brothers, and Tory Lowe's of the world, and Miss Coleman. It's all of ours. All of our duty to take back our kids. We can't expect no other race to do that. It's our duty. And I love y'all, and I appreciate y'all, and y'all make my day every day. And I'm gonna keep being happy, and I'm gonna keep making babies.
1: All right. Yes, sir. Yes, sir. All right. Love you. Appreciate you. Not really a city girl. Great morning. Love you. Appreciate you. Will D9. Great morning. Love you. Appreciate you. Willie Jones. Great morning. Love you. Appreciate you. But yeah, my D. We appreciate
2: Wait
1: you.
2: Wait a minute. Hold on now.
1: I know, Bailey. Let's go.
2: Just because you're a single mom don't mean your children or your child out here robbing and pillaging now.
1: Mm-hmm.
2: Let's be clear. You know, because I've worked hard, low these many years. He not perfect, but he ain't out here robbing and pillaging you. You know what I mean? So all parents, all female parents are not that way.
1: Mm-hmm.
2: I just wanted to be clear. We are not all people with kids.
1: Absolutely
2: I mean, we are people
1: not,
2: with kids, yeah. but we are not people
1: right.
2: with
1: Absolutely.
2: In your estimation.
1: All the
2: single moms hear me out there. You know, and you can raise a male. I mean, but I made it my business to have male influences in his life so that he would, you know.
1: Which is important.
2: I feel it's important, too. And I felt it was important for him to have his father around him whenever he could.
1: Mm-hmm.
2: You know, mm-hmm. so I, you know, when you really admit it, if you're a single mom or whatever the case, a single parent, whether you're a father or a mother and you're a single parent and you have custody of the kids,
1: mm-hmm.
2: you do realize why it's important to have, if you can at all have, the other parent involved.
1: Mm-hmm.
2: You know, it's important no matter what, whether you're a single dad, because there's a lot of single dads out here raising kids,
1: mm-hmm.
2: raising boys and girls. And there's a lot of single moms out here doing the same thing.
1: Mm-hmm.
2: And if you're blessed to be the one to have custody, there comes a point at least once a week where you go, it's why. You know, this is why so-and-so need to step up to the plate.
1: Mm-hmm.
2: And even if they don't, it's good to have the opposite sex influence,
1: mm-hmm.
2: You know, whether you have a boy or a girl,
1: mm-hmm.
2: you know. And those are just true things. And there's a reason why things were set up the way they were, you know. And I recognize that, when, especially, you know, when I was doing all kinds of things, I was like, this is why I just need to be here. You know what I mean?
1: Absolutely.
2: I still look at baby daddy sometimes and be like, you know what? And he'll always say, I know what you're going to say. Exactly. So don't make me repeat myself.
1: There it is.
2: But of course I do. I am.
1: But we can't say nothing about that part, fellas.
2: But look, I'm sure y'all feel the same way. If you got custody of your kids, it's just one of those things,
1: mm-hmm.
2: that when you're in that situation, you realize, you know, this is, you know,
1: yeah.
2: this is where that other person,
1: absolutely,
2: you know, should be stepping up to the plate,
1: mm-hmm.
2: you know, and whenever they do or they don't or whatever the scenario, it's difficult to be by yourself raising a child. It is. It's not easy.
1: Mm-hmm.
2: You know. But one of the things that I just want to encourage all parents, whether you're single or not, don't give up on your kids.
1: That part.
2: Don't give up. Because I think some of the things that we're seeing now in our community is because there are parents that have given up. You try to talk to them, they won't listen. Just keep trying.
1: I think that PWKs, people with kids that fall under that umbrella that I put out there, those are, they not even trying to influence. They're not, they are. They influence them with all the wrong stuff. And so when we're talking about giving up, like when your mother wants to be a baddie, now I'm not saying, I'm just saying, like, it's hard to say the apple is going to fall far from the tree when your mom wants to be a baddie. And I'm talking, and I'm not saying, I know we got Carl Carlton when she's a bad mama jamma. No, this is some mutated version of the, where they want to be a baddie in a sense of, I want to fight. You get what I'm saying? I want to be everybody but who I am. You're not even looking at the real me because I'm a baddie and I'm doing this. And that is really destroying the bonds with raising and rearing children, because how are you going to tell me not to, but everything about you is I'm a baddie, you getting into fights, you're doing this. Every time I look at social media, my friends got to send me videos of you twerking and all of this kind of stuff. It's kind of hard to sit and say, and you smoking weed in front of me, you popping pills, you drunk, and you don't think that while you popping pills, while you smoking weed, I'm not getting high too, even if they didn't want to get high, contact high. But those are bad images. And there are people and organizations that are out here to try to help you get over those abuses that you may have, bringing them up, seeing you being abused. Like, you don't have to live in those type of environments that back in the day, a lot of the women then didn't have a choice. They were kind of like, no, this is what it is. I tell you to do this and you gonna do it, or I'm gonna knock the hell out of you. No, we not in that situation, but there are some that encourage it. They want to push the buttons. They want to fight because they've been in abusive relationships.
2: I think that some of them, that may be all they know. I learned when I moved here that there is no other vision for other people. Mm-hmm. You know what? When I grew up in a place, in a space, in a time where it was expected that you graduate from high school.
1: Mm-hmm.
2: There was no thought of anything else.
1: Right.
2: Right? Mm-hmm. It's expected that you do certain things. And anything else was far beyond what you had capacity to comprehend. Mm-hmm. But it's not like that here. And I saw that when I first got here. But we'll talk more after the break.
1: Yep. 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I am the legendary Homer Blow, along with my girl,
2: Bailey Coleman.
1: We'll be black.
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1: If you acted up, if you were out here doing any kind of foolishness or just something that people know would make your family's name look bad, your neighbor from down the street, if they see the son or daughter, be like, what are you doing? They gonna call you out. They gonna let you know that they saw you. And then they gonna tell you, come here. Mm-hmm. Now, you know I'm gonna tell your daddy.
2: That part.
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0: 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We're broadcasting live from the American Family Insurance Studio in the heart of downtown at The Avenue. I'm the legendary Homer Blow, along with my girl,
1: Bailey Coleman.
0: Supposed to be in at work at 8 a.m. You're late. Don't lose your job or get written up because somebody say you ain't late just because you do a good job.
1: Five minutes. 5 minutes.
0: Yeah. I see late people. Yes. And so, you know, unfortunately, with a lot of the behavior that is going on, I am not, you know, as much as I want, and Dallas definitely makes you appreciate, like, having summer all year type things. But I'm not, with what I'm seeing now, Bailey, I'm very, very nervous because we're not even in the season of straight, you know.
1: Well, we just had our first 86-degree day.
0: And look at all of it's so much going on. It is so much. It is scary. It makes you not want to do any damn thing. And then, like I say, we run into the people that when law enforcement does try to intervene,
1: then
0: you got
1: mad.
0: The community. Some people in the community turn on the law enforcement.
1: You see how they're treating them?
0: Yeah, but they didn't stop the fight. They didn't stop the, you get what I'm saying? Like,
1: you didn't do nothing in advance.
0: All of a sudden, you know all these people.
1: Yeah.
0: Leave her alone now. Right. Leave her alone. Don't y'all tase her. Y'all didn't say nothing while she was beating the hell out of this woman with some type of big-ass stick.
1: Y'all didn't intervene.
0: Y'all wasn't doing nothing. But now when they come and have to start pepper spraying or whatever the case may be, now there's a problem. See, them kids, what y'all doing? Like, if y'all don't miss me with that one, come on, y'all. Because, again, we talk about we don't want a lot of law enforcement in our communities, but we won't police ourselves.
1: Yeah.
0: If we police ourselves, we won't need to have as much law enforcement.
1: They ain't finna go out there.
0: I'm sure that they would appreciate. Do you know how many scenes they have to go to every minute?
1: Yeah.
0: Because there's shootings that are happening. There's fights that are happening. There's reckless driving that is happening. There's cars turned and flipped upside down. I feel so bad for our MPD, our MFD, our EMTs. They got to go out there and witness the blood, the guts of everything that's going on when somebody gets shot and they're trying to save the life. Somebody gets hit because of the reckless driving. Somebody is pinned in a car with a child because of the reckless driving.
1: Yeah.
0: The carnage, that's what it's called, carnage.
1: Yeah.
0: The carnage that they have to deal with and then try to go home and be normal.
1: Yeah.
0: How do you do that? How do you leave your work at work when you got to say that you saw a 3-month-old baby that was overdosed? How do you, I don't know.
1: You know, I want to be honest and say, I look at how they've even changed security down here at Third Street Market Hall. I'm just looking at a couple of the brothers. They totally changed their security down here.
0: Mm-hmm.
1: Used to be toy cops around here. Am I lying?
0: No, you're not lying.
1: And they were few and far between.
0: Mm-hmm.
1: Now they got some serious looking people out here.
0: Yes.
1: They not playing. They got the whole uniform. Y'all, they are all black.
0: Mm-hmm.
1: They look like they serious.
0: And you have to be.
1: I just try to wave.
0: You have to be because of the way that these things are popping up. It's a whole different system of pop-ups.
1: So thing.
0: What is the solution, Troop Nation? What is the solution? Again, you hear me talk about it on a regular basis.
1: Yes.
0: We can talk about the problems, and I do. But I also ask, because not only what Homer Blow or Bailey feels, but what do you think needs to change? What do you think will decrease all of these brawls that are happening all throughout the inner city? You know, even on Water Street over the weekend, I saw they were congregating again. What are they, Bailey?
1: They fight. They Many riots. They see a brawl suggests it's just like two or three people. You got your whole relative contingency against a whole nother one congregating out here, and then some people mixed in the middle. This is not a brawl. A brawl suggests no more than four people.
0: We're going to go to the Truth Talk text lines.
1: Y'all out here just straight up fighting, being me, just out here. Wilding. That's what it is. They out here wilding. That's it. Let's go back to that terminology. That was from 3 or 4 years ago.
0: Yeah.
1: They just out here doing it.
0: Yeah.
1: Whatever they want. Acting crazy.
0: I agree.
1: You know? And you can't, you know what? One of the things I told my son, listen, I ain't got no money for bail. If you land your behind in jail, that's where you finna be. You might want to call your daddy. Might want to call him. See if he got some money for bail.
0: Mm-hmm.
1: But as for me,
0: right,
1: I ain't got no money for foolishness.
0: That part. None of it. And again,
1: y'all out here putting all your little money together, getting all your little stuff together to pay some bail. Nope, you finna sit there.
0: Right.
1: I hope you got some money.
0: And this is why I say it. It makes you nervous to invest in, because you're seeing what's happening when there's things that aren't bothering anybody and these things are just happening.
1: Yeah.
0: So it makes you say, well, what if I would have been? The parks have been going down. The city streets have been going down. It's like everywhere is going down. But we got David on the Truth Talk text lines, 833-212-1017. Great morning, David. I love you. I appreciate you. You hear the conversation. What's your truth?
2: Good morning. I just wanted to give a different perspective. You know, we live in the age of technology, social media. Currently in the city of Milwaukee, homicides, non-fatal shootings are down. Listening to the show this morning, and I do agree, like these fights, these group gatherings to have this level of melee is unacceptable. But I want to take the small wins also. Non-fatal shootings, homicides are down. And these fights that we see in neighborhoods now more prevalent because of social media, they've always happened. I had a daycare on 44th and North, grew up on 44th in the area. And having one side of the street fight with the other side of the street, family and friends, 30 on 30, and weeks at a time. These fights would go on weeks into months and all day long. And it baffles me that law enforcement would never intervene or knew of this, and it would go on for so long. But you see this all throughout the city in certain communities. Regardless of how the homicide rate fluctuates, whether it's up or down, certain communities don't see a decrease in the level of violence that occur. Historically, certain neighborhoods in the city of Milwaukee see the same level of violence year after year, regardless of the homicide rate. And those are neighborhoods that does not receive the same level of investment that other parts of the city see. So you have people growing up in poverty. You have generational poverty, people born into poverty. And then that transcends to other issues, mental health and substance misuse. But the same neighborhoods are affected over and over. With ICE, you saw how the mayor and certain common council members, those of Hispanic background, stood up against ICE. And I appreciate the stance that the mayor and those common council members took, but those Hispanic common council members are the minority. We have a majority of black faces in common council and leadership, and yet we don't see the same level of attention in our communities. You can drive up and down Atkinson, you can drive up and down Capitol, North Avenue, Center Street, all of these historic streets. And how they were in the 80s are how they are now in 2026. That's a problem. I'll leave it there and just hear you respond.
0: All right.
1: Thanks, David.
0: Thank you very much for your comments. Bailey, what's your thoughts on his comments?
1: You know, I would like to think that it's a minority of people out here doing this. And I do understand. He's right. I think social media has made things look bigger as far as, you know, it looking like there's more people doing things, you know, because of the social media aspect of it. Because they are out here putting it on social media, right?
3: It is more people. But go ahead.
1: I mean, but I get what he's saying. Yes, that has always happened, right? There's always been fights in the hood. Mm-hmm. Whether you were on the South Side hood, or the Milwaukee, the North Side hood. There's always been fights. That's true. But has there been as many? I think social media may spawn additional fighting. You understand what I'm saying? Because they post it on there, and then it's like, oh, I'm going to meet up with them now, and all that kind of stuff. You know, I think it. I do think it may spawn more. But I think it's more noticeable, and there's more reporting on it when it's on the North Side, because I believe reporters are out there waiting and listening and going, okay, something popping off somewhere. They're looking for a story, you know? So is there any more than usual? Stuff always happening in the hood. That's hard to tell. But like he said, crime is down as far as shootings and that kind of stuff. But we have yet to begin summer.
0: I'm going to go ahead and take care of some bills.
1: Here you go.
0: Yeah. I'm just trying to, yeah. I'll do that.
1: I think some of what David said is true.
0: No, I didn't say that it's not. I didn't say that it's not. I didn't say that it's not. But there are some things that I absolutely have a rebuttal to. But you're listening to Truth in the Morning on the award-winning 101.7 FM, The Truth. We'll be back.
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6: 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Wonder, can we get some tickets today?
7: I'm sure we should.
6: I'm trying to go see Genie Fine. Genie Wine.
7: Yeah.
6: His
7: performance is not
6: I heard.
7: Black in the day. I'll just say that. But
6: I heard.
7: You know.
6: I like me some rosé, though, too. Ricky Rosé.
7: Absolutely. I love how you try to say that.
6: I like some. Petey Pablo was my dude too. Jaquan, like me some Jaquan, Mims. Mm-hmm. Yeah, that's gonna be
7: dope. Shout out to 414 Big
6: yes.
7: Frank, you know, being
6: shout
7: put on
6: Big
7: those
6: Frank.
7: Stages. You know, he was also performed at the masterclass that Boosie did at the Marcus Performing Arts Center.
6: There
7: so
6: you
7: that
6: go.
7: Was a great look.
6: Yeah.
7: So that was dope. That was
6: that's
7: dope.
6: That's what's up. I'm gonna need some down fronts. Y'all gonna work that out.
7: My
6: cousin didn't even wanna come.
7: While we were in the break, we got a call from Kiana. People that are interested in volunteering for the 32nd annual Homer Blow birthday party for the kids, which is happening Saturday, June 27th. 2 p.m. to 6 p.m.
6: I'm going to slide through.
7: And so it's going to, well, you got to go to Kyle's wedding.
6: Yeah, I'm going to do that too. I'm going to slide by. I'm going to be in wedding attire, but y'all be all right.
7: So, but yeah, there is, you can email the Homer Blow Foundation at gmail.com. 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And I will be able to forward you that link to sign up for volunteers. And you have, now you can sign up to volunteer even after June 5th.
6: Mm-hmm.
7: But if you would like to be, get one of the commemorative shirts that I do each year.
6: Okay.
7: You got to make sure that you sign that volunteer
6: list.
7: I'm going
6: to need to get
7: list.
6: A commemorative shirt now.
7: Yeah, yeah. So by June 5th.
6: Okay.
7: Other than that, if it's after June 5th, then you'll still be able to sign up to volunteer, but you just won't get a shirt.
6: Bye.
7: Because I got to put the order in.
6: Yeah.
7: I got to put the order in. I got to make sure the shirts will be black in time.
6: Oh, yeah.
7: So if I say, well, oh, you got till January. Can't do it.
6: No.
7: Can't do it. So by June 5th. But yeah, you can email the Homer Blow Foundation at gmail.com. That's also where you can get sponsorship information or vendor information.
6: Okay.
7: Yeah, Homer Blow Foundation at gmail.com.
6: There it is.
7: Yep. So, and speaking of that, I was in Texas.
6: Uh-huh.
7: I saw this situation. My wife Cheryl was like, Homer, I want to show you something. It was a school that was doing like a graduation over the weekend or whatever.
6: Okay.
7: And so for the little children, they done a phone party.
6: What?
7: I was like, oh, that's dope. You know, and I know people do phone parties. And I was like, you know what? I wonder what it would take to get that at the Homer Blow birthday party for the kids.
6: There you go.
7: Did my homework.
6: Uh-huh.
7: Made some calls.
6: Okay.
7: That very next day, there's going to be a phone party at the Homer Blow birthday party for the kids.
6: All right.
7: Like I say, I always try to add something extra. So
6: that's fun.
7: There will be a phone party
6: yeah,
7: for the children.
6: That's going to be great.
7: Just 2 to 13, so they're going to have some fun.
6: All right.
7: All right. We are, we want to go and talk about Josh Jacobs. But, you know, like I say, I have an opinion on some of the other stuff. But, you know, I'll reserve it. Unfortunately, I think it'll come up again.
6: Yeah.
7: With all of craziness it's that is going on. So it's like, yeah, we know the numbers are down, but it's just like when you're looking around the city, it doesn't seem like that because you're seeing it.
6: Yeah.
7: You know, it's like, well, it was gunshots there. It was gunshots here. It was gunshots there. Happy that more people are not, you know, losing their lives to these gunshots and all of that. But these gunshots are out here. They are out here. And these people that are doing it are definitely reckless. They're not caring who's in harm's way, whose homes may be hit, who may be driving their car that has nothing to do with you and your disagreement with somebody or your anger issues that are being traumatized.
6: Yeah.
7: Because just to hear a barrage of gunshots, it's traumatizing.
6: Oh, yeah, absolutely.
7: So,
6: yeah.
7: But we have, and shout out to Samantha, Team Till 365.
6: Oh, yeah,
7: definitely
6: yeah,
7: putting
6: yeah.
7: in a lot of work out
6: oh,
7: here.
6: Oh, yeah, definitely.
7: But we were talking about, and we were going to get to this earlier, but Truth Nation, y'all know how it go. If y'all end up picking up on something, then we talk about it and we deal with it because we
6: want
7: to hear
6: it.
7: From you.
6: Yep.
7: Those of you who are here in the city, they have to try to survive.
6: Yeah.
7: Because it's like surviving the summer. That's what it feels like. With all of these fights and, you know, you want to get involved and then you see people pulling out guns.
6: Yeah.
7: And sometimes they may just shoot in the air, but just to see the gun, period.
6: Yeah.
7: You know, it's crazy. Like I saw a video that somebody sent me and of course I was out of town, so I didn't deal with it.
6: Mm-hmm.
7: But somebody got hit by a vehicle or a bus and their gun was laying in the street next to their body. You know, they appeared to survive, but you clearly see, like, they had a gun. It's crazy.
6: Mm-hmm.
7: But Packers player, you know, we're going to be coming into Packers season, but Packers player Josh Jacobs was arrested with a domestic disturbance.
6: Yeah.
7: And we do have video from Fox 6 that we're going to have Xavier play for us to bring everybody into the fold of what we're talking about.
6: But
7: we need to talk about this because it's a lot that's happening here in the city of Milwaukee as it relates to the domestic violence and domestic disturbances that are happening. So we'll correlate the two.
6: Yes.
7: All right, Xavier, it's on you.
8: Josh Jacobs is in jail at this hour.
9: And jail records show he's facing at least one felony for strangulation and suffocation. Sam Kramer live in the newsroom. Sam, what do we know tonight?
10: Hi there, Ben and Kim. NFL insiders with ESPN and New York Times broke this news around 5:30 tonight, sharing a press release from Hobart Lawrence Police Chief Michael Renkes. We have reached out to that department to get that. Haven't heard back as of this hour. But that release says police took a call of a disturbance complaint involving Jacobs Saturday morning. The area is west and southwest of Green Bay. This is Jacobs' booking photo from the Brown County Jail's online records. They show Jacobs faces felony strangulation and misdemeanors to include battery, disorderly conduct, criminal damage to property, as well as intimidating a victim. Now, ESPN reports some of those charges are domestic violence related and that Jacobs turned himself in today. Jacobs' attorneys, who represented him in a 2021 DUI case in Las Vegas, sent this statement to Fox 6. It reads, quote, Josh vehemently denies the allegations and this matter is in the early stages of investigation with important evidence that has not yet been made public. We ask for fairness and restraint while the judicial process takes its course. Here's how the Packers are responding tonight. Quote, we are aware of the matter involving Josh Jacobs as it is an ongoing legal situation. We will withhold further comment. Prosecutors have not filed their case, according to online court records, and ESPN reports that police are still investigating it. The felony charge requires Jacobs stay in jail until he can make an initial appearance. That could come as soon as tomorrow. We're live tonight in the newsroom. Sam Kramer, Fox 6 News.
9: A lot of cameras will be there when that happens.
7: Yeah. Now, Bailey, where they were talking about the press release, that press release was eventually released by the Hobart Lawrence Police Department.
6: Mm-hmm.
7: And it said press release for immediate release on May 23rd, 2026,
6: mm-hmm.
7: at approximately 8:37 a.m. The Hobart Lawrence Police Department was dispatched to a disturbance complaint involving Josh Jacobs.
6: Mm-hmm.
7: As a result of the investigation, Josh Jacobs was subsequently arrested on May 26, 2026, and booked into the Brown County Jail on the following charges: battery, domestic abuse, criminal damage to property, domestic abuse, disorderly conduct, domestic abuse, strangulation and suffocation. Intimidation of a victim. This remains an active and ongoing investigation. No further information will be released at this time. And it was put out by Chief Michael Renkes, Hobart Lawrence Police Department. The DV stuff that is happening, and just to even, you know, think like with him, we tend to, you know, put people up on pedestals and say, oh, but you're a Packer. You get what I'm saying? What? DV is DV. DV is DV. And I don't think he should be given any special privileges. If all of these things are found to be true, everything that anybody involved in domestic violence cases, he should have to deal with. You know, he shouldn't get no pass because he's a Packer. He shouldn't get a pass because, you know, no matter what color you are, that DV is DV, and that's how I look at it. And I think he needs to definitely go get help, but if that comes along with some other harsh penalties to go along with it, he got to deal with it. That's how, you know, you got to understand that what you did is not cool. There's already a lot of people that are dealing with this, women that are dealing with this. There are men who deal with domestic violence as well. But yeah, we can't take these things lightly because we've seen them turn deadly. We've seen them. There's too many cases where people have died because of domestic violence. And, you know, I just don't, yeah, with all of the charges that he's facing, yeah, I don't know. I know we got to take care of some bills, but we need to talk about this, Truth Nation. Bailey, I definitely want to get your thoughts when we return. I definitely want to get your thoughts.
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5: Eastbound on 94, still dealing with some accidents just east of Barker Road. Cars on

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1: Welcome back to Truth in the Morning. I'm the legendary Homer Blow, along with my girl,
2: Bailey Coleman.
1: We're talking about the Packer player, Josh Jacobs, and the DV charges that he is facing. And, you know, I wanted to make sure that Bailey had a chance to give her thoughts on this particular story and how she feels about this whole case and just DV in general.
2: Well, definitely not a fan of domestic violence. But I'll tell you what. I am going to reserve my out-and-out opinion on this particular situation because of what happened with Jonathan Majors.
1: Mm.
2: Because I want to see the whole layout.
1: Mm-hmm.
2: Who's who and what's what, who he with, what that looked like, and because I'm going to be honest.
1: Are you saying if it was with a white woman?
2: Well, you could say that.
1: Because it sounded like the most, it was right out there in the open. Like, go ahead.
2: Well, the thing is, when you look back at how much Jonathan Winters lost in that whole process.
1: Yep.
2: And then they go, well, no, when he picked her up and put her back in the car, right, in the Uber, that's domestic violence or whatever. And I'm like, she got out of the car and chased him across the city. He jogging trying to get away from her. And you gonna tell me that him putting her back in the Uber where she could safely get a ride home was DV. So I'm a just reserve my opinion
1: until more receipts come out.
2: And if he wrong, he wrong. Let's get it. If he do it wrong, but see, this is the other part of that whole, you got to watch who you hang out with. No matter what. You know what I mean? When you're a person, when you have more to lose than the person you messing with, when you have more to lose, this is general relationship stuff. When in the beginning, before you fall in love, head over heels, blah, blah, blah. When you have more to lose than the person you try to mess with, what you might want to do is back up and back off. Okay, that's just straight out just relationship advice. Before you go fall head over heels and think, you know, with the image of the person who you think they are, before you go all that way.
1: So
2: remember, if you have more to lose than they do, it don't matter. They could be sweet as I don't know what, the kindest person,
1: she's
2: the kindest
1: Instagram
2: person
1: model.
2: You ever. See,
1: she's white. Her name
2: is that her
1: name Ash Cash.
2: That's a girl name for real.
1: No, you know that's her.
2: Is that really
1: model?
2: Is that really
1: Instagram.
2: It?
1: Yeah.
2: That's it.
1: Yeah.
2: Are you serious?
1: Yeah.
2: You lie.
1: No.
2: Well, see, then if you keep fool enough to mess around with her, then
1: with
2: that's
1: Ash Cash.
2: If he fool enough to mess around with somebody that has less to lose, especially when you're an NFL player, or especially when you're in a position,
1: you're under
2: it
1: scrutiny.
2: Don't matter.
1: Yeah, you're under scrutiny.
2: If you have more to lose than that person you're about to mess with, don't even think about it. Keep it pushing. But you know, people are silly, and these players are a lot younger than people realize, you know. They're not, like, they're really young playing football. Now, their bodies are old and everything after they get done playing football. That's because they done rushed around and done all the things, you know, playing football. But they're very young. So you know, when you mess around, when you're a billionaire, a millionaire, and you messing around with somebody that's an Instagram model, you get what you hey, that's the chance you take.
1: Yeah, and especially if her model name is Ash Cash. you know, it's almost like a setup waiting to happen.
2: Exactly.
1: But again, like I say, if the things that he is currently being charged with,
2: yes,
1: if any of those things are true, then absolutely, yeah. As I said before,
2: he need to go. Then, he need to go on somewhere.
1: Yeah, he need to go.
2: He need the full strength of the law, and he'll be using all that money that he's been making in the NFL to get himself out of trouble or to try to make his situation better.
1: Yeah. And I don't understand why some people fumble,
2: yes.
1: And I'll use that because him being a football player,
2: yep.
1: You know, fumble away, you know, their opportunity that they fought so
2: because
1: hard to get
2: a
1: to.
2: A lot of these people are in their 20s. Think about you having all that money, you in your 20s, and you think the world is your oyster. You know what I mean?
1: Yeah. Mm-hmm.
2: And they don't know. They, you know. That maturity level just ain't there.
1: Right.
2: You in your 20s and 30s and you're a millionaire.
1: Mm-hmm.
2: What more could you ask for?
1: That part.
2: You know? So they got all this money and they think everything is for them. And everything ain't for you.
1: Easy come, easy go.
2: There it is.
1: More money, more problems.
2: Yep, that's right.
1: And that's a reality.
2: Hey, Biggie was right. More money, more problems.
1: Yeah. So Rendition One said, great point, Bailey. Finally, you making a great racial point. Finally.
2: Finally.
1: I said, Josh being majored.
2: What? You think I don't believe? What does that mean? I'm making a great racial point? What does that mean? I done made plenty of racial points. Clearly, he don't listen to this show very often.
1: Rendition One.
2: I'm very black.
1: Yeah.
2: Thank you very much. Very black. African American, whatever you like to call us, very black.
1: See, this is some of my terminology. Whatever you choose to call yourself, because people
2: exactly.
1: get offended by different things.
2: Yes,
1: you say
2: they
1: this
2: do.
1: Word, they get offended.
2: Yes.
1: They say that. Don't call me African American.
2: Yeah.
1: I'm just black. I'm an African. Whichever word don't offend
2: from,
1: you. Put it there.
2: I come from a long line of great African Americans, great blacks, whatever you like to call.
1: Yeah, call yourself, you know, because we get into semantics over so many little crazy things.
2: Yeah,
1: it's
2: exactly.
1: Like, come on, y'all.
2: And you know what? The thing is, no one can help where they came from, right?
1: Mm-hmm.
2: No one can help the walk of life that they come from.
1: Mm-hmm.
2: But you can just be the best person that you can be.
1: That's it.
2: Yep.
1: That's it.
2: Yep.
1: All right. Whose world is this?
2: what more do you think about it?
1: Well, now
2: that we know who she is and what it is.
1: Well, again.
2: Ash Cash.
1: You're right.
2: Ooh. That sounds like somebody he should be hanging out with. Not.
1: Right.
2: Xavier, was it you that dug that up?
3: Correct.
2: Yeah. So what do you think?
3: This, of the situation?
2: Yeah, I mean, Ash Cash, the whole deal.
3: Oh, she's a good-looking woman?
2: Uh-huh.
3: If I had the money?
2: Uh-huh.
1: You would have got into this?
3: Well, you know, I don't know the whole situation.
1: Okay, hold on. So are you saying that you are materialistic in the fact that she's financially wealthy? Because... that's what you brought up. She got a lot of money. So is that
3: I didn't say
1: how
3: that.
1: You gave?
3: I said she looks really good.
1: Okay. You didn't say anything about the money?
3: No.
1: Okay.
2: All
1: right.
3: I said if I had the money.
1: So again, the financial situation. So it's somewhere, this is where I'm going. I knew I heard the money. So if you had the money, you would mess with Ash Cash? Is that what you're saying? The statue.
3: I wouldn't have her living in my house, but
1: yeah. You would, yeah, okay.
2: Okay, so, wait, though.
1: You started the whole relationship wrong.
2: If you're an NFL player.
1: In my opinion.
2: If you were an NFL player, that would be the type of chick that you would mess with. Is that
3: not
2: what you're saying?
3: Date, but yeah, of course. You would. You don't like beautiful women?
2: Well, I'm not really, you know.
3: You like beautiful men, right?
2: I like handsome men.
3: Well, yeah. Whatever.
2: But
1: whatever.
2: But, see, that's how I feel about the female. Whatever. Yeah, but I would not, like I said, and, you know, you'll learn this in time. Again, if you want to hold on to your money, you should not mess with someone that doesn't have as much to lose as you do, whether it's for a one-hit situation or whether it's, you know, you think it long-term. Somebody with the name Ash Cash, I don't know how long-term that could be, but, you know, but you should

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0: Welcome, Black Truth Nation. I'm
10: okay,
0: the legendary.
10: Okay, can I get Friends? Can we get we've been playing. We didn't get that Friends clip.
11: What are you referring to?
0: Jody Watley, Friends. It features
10: Eric B. and Rakim.
11: Well,
0: it's by Jody Watley.
10: It's by Jody Watley.
0: It's called Friends, but it features
10: Eric B. and Rakim.
11: Okay, I'll throw that on as the outro.
0: Yeah.
10: Okay.
0: Yeah.
10: I'm just...
0: Welcome, Black. I am the legendary Homer Blow, along with my girl...
10: Bailey Covert.
0: And Xavier, who will go for it if he had the money, and he would be... dealing with Ash Cash. And
10: at least he's
0: would
10: honest.
0: End up, yeah, then he'd probably end up cashless.
10: It's good to have that perspective, though.
0: Yeah.
10: He said he knows he would know how to shut somebody down like that, though. No. Xavier, why don't you give us your full rundown on that.
11: What, my full rundown?
10: You how you would, you know.
0: Shut it down.
10: Shut down somebody
11: like that.
10: I mean,
11: a woman
10: that.
11: Like that, you just don't wife her up. That's all.
10: You know, wife her?
11: Yeah, I mean...
0: So you just date her?
11: Obviously, she's not from Green Bay.
10: Mm-hmm.
11: You
10: right.
11: leave her in L.A., wherever you meet her at, and, you know, you don't have to deal with that.
0: So you would, as they say, flued out instead of flew out.

0: So you flew her out?
1: No fluting out?
2: Oh, no, I wouldn't fly her out, no.
1: So you just deal with it where she at?
0: You just go to LA?
1: Pushing?
2: Yeah, the NFL season, the off season's a long time.
0: Mm-hmm.
2: Uh-huh. It's about 3 months.
1: So you don't even kick it with her?
2: No.
1: You just hang out at the club?
2: Yes.
1: Shut it down then. Xavier, she can't come to the crib.
0: I like her. I think I might wipe her.
1: Shout out to Ray Diddy.
0: I like her. I think my wife. I might pull her all night. Yeah.
1: Her body like bow.
0: His bank account made her freedom. Like bow, bow, bow, bow.
1: You just don't wife her. So you don't give her that extra love. You just.
0: I like
1: kick it
0: her.
1: Right there, and then just
0: no. Nah, he gonna end up married. We gonna get an invitation to his wedding.
1: But in a way,
0: we gonna get an invitation to his wedding
1: in a small way. That is what I'm saying with regard to you don't deal with nobody that don't have as much to lose.
0: Yeah, because I'm telling you, they will take you down. We've seen it over and over again.
1: Long as you just kicking it at the club and everybody's around. That's all I'm saying. Once you leave the club, you got that private time. No. Nah.
0: Some sister's just going to make a video post of you and be like, yeah. And let me tell you what else he did. You know what I'm saying? You coming out of cash. Your ass is cashing in this situation. Because that's the only way she going to make this go away. Get my ass some cash.
1: Because if she's from L.A., if she way out in past Green Bay near Madison somewhere, then she going to say, he kept me away from my family and friends.
0: Yeah.
1: Right? He kept me away from my family and friends. He had me all the way out here. I don't know where I'm at.
0: And Xavier going to come in. I like her. Think about my wife. I might want to put her all night up. Her body like, bow, bow, bow. Lunch breaks, noon to one, Monday through Friday here on The Truth.
1: Yes, my guy Ray Diddy and Shannon.
0: Yeah, shout out to Manon Sabir, of course, with The Grapevine, 1-4. And, of course, Jazz Tyler with 4-7 p.m.
1: Uh-huh.
0: You're going to learn today. Tap in.
1: Yeah.
0: So, yeah, but up next will be The Truth with Sherwin Hughes when we get done.
1: Yeah, when we finish up.
0: That part. But yeah, Xavier, I didn't think that you was going, but you going.
2: Have you not listened to The Sherwin Hughes Show?
1: Ash Cash.
0: Really, Xavier?
1: Really?
0: Really?
1: Really? That's what
0: so
1: we got to do?
0: You're going to throw Sherwin under the bus.
1: Okay, exactly.
0: Oh!
2: I'm just talking about my commentary.
1: Yes, yeah, his commentary on there. Yeah, well,
0: order in the studio. I'm just. How did we get here, Josh Jacobs?
1: Ooh,
0: that's how we got here.
1: Yes,
0: that's how we
1: Josh
0: got here.
1: Jacobs. So Homer. Mm-hmm. Now that we found out about Ash Cash.
0: Mm-hmm.
1: Poor girl, all the way out there in Green Bay, or wherever she was,
0: mm-hmm.
1: away from her family in Los Angeles. Having to deal with this nonsense. Don't you feel bad? hey,
0: listen.
1: We'll see what happens because this might be a real, we don't want to make light of what could be a serious situation.
0: Yeah, I mean,
1: but
0: he's about, something about to happen.
1: Something is about to go down and we shall see if it's cash or ash. We going
0: to
1: see
0: if it's a
1: Jonathan Majors situation. Because Jonathan Majors, in my opinion, lost a lot.
0: Yes.
1: For...
0: Was one of his charges strangulation and suffocation? Josh Jacobs has strangulation and suffocation. That's why I said if these charges.
1: Hey, let me ask you. Y'all ever seen the movie It's a Thin Line?
0: Yes.
1: With Martin Lawrence mm-hmm. and my girl?
0: Mm-hmm.
1: Yeah. So once you see that movie, domestic violence situations could change your perspective.
0: Yeah. Mm-hmm, mm-hmm.
1: If y'all ain't seen it, watch It's a Thin Line.
0: Her name would have scared me. But Xavier ain't got no problem. Hey, you seen her?
1: Yeah.
0: Have you seen her?
1: Like, yeah. Ash Cash is,
0: If I ain't seen her. And I don't, listen, it's I don't
1: Martin,
0: care.
1: Martin much, Lawrence and Lynn Whitfield.
0: Right.
1: The name of the movie is It's a Thin Line. It's a Thin Line. Thin
0: which
1: Line.
0: Which is from a take from the song A Thin Line between Love and Hate.
1: Yeah.
0: By the Persuaders, which was redone for the movie by H-Town.
1: Yeah. So y'all need to watch the movie. Just take a little time out.
0: Xavier don't give a damn about watching the movie.
1: No,
0: as
1: he
0: long
1: said,
0: as Ash Cash is ready, so is Xavier.
1: Well, Xavier, you could be the rescuer.
0: The sweetest woman in the world could be there.
2: Oh, why are you guys trying to portray me as like some kind of rescuer?
0: You sound like E-40.
2: Nah,
0: you sound like
2: I'm not.
0: All my
2: commentary
0: saved.
2: Is completely opposite of what you guys are portraying.
0: Right, I want to be saved.
1: I mean,
0: Ash Cash want to be saved.
1: Yeah.
0: And Xavier,
1: you
0: said
1: could be
0: if he had
1: savior.
0: The money.
1: Yeah, you could be the man.
0: Yeah,
1: She might take you now. Now that she's about to come into a little money,
0: right?
1: She might take you. She might think you cute.
2: Oh, okay. I'll send her this.
1: Hit her inbox. Tell her you're down
2: about,
1: the street.
2: You me talking about she's only a club girl.
0: Yeah. Send her that. That's how you introduce yourself. Allow me to reintroduce myself. My name is Xavier. I'm just saying. She gonna get your ass for cash. I'm just trying to tell you.
1: I mean,
0: we gonna be like, what happened to our producer?
1: She finna come into a little something. See, he didn't find my friends. You see how that right. go, right?
0: Yeah.
1: He just coming in with the ray. I see.
2: When people start sending me requests, it's just.
1: I am the person in studio. I
2: got you.
1: I
2: got you tomorrow. I got distracted by you guys attacking my character.
1: We're not attacking your character. We're just saying that you and
0: Ash Cash. And now you are. Oh, we
1: y'all
0: gotta
1: can be
0: make
1: an item, as they say. Y'all can be the thigh. Y'all
0: right.
1: can be a couple.
0: Bailey, what you got?
1: Man. Xavier, just go ahead and hit her in the inbox. We
0: DM,
1: want her to come in.
0: DM her. Yeah.
1: DM her.
0: Yeah.
1: She might, she coming in with a little money now. She might want to be saved.
2: All right, I'll see what happens.
1: Let her know. You right down the street.
0: And she gonna Zelle you. I'm just saying. I'm like, send that Zelle, Xavier. Listen, up next, the award-winning Truth with Sherwin Hughes on the award-winning 101.7 The Truth.
1: We'll see you tomorrow.
0: We'll see you tomorrow.
1: Love y'all.
0: We'll be black.

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1: Hefty, hefty, hefty.
0: Hefty slider bag. Seal it with a slide. One more time now, y'all. Come on.
2: This is the Bloomberg Black Business Beat. Music executive and Gamma founder Larry Jackson has worked on massive projects and deals with some of the industry's biggest artists. But the tallest order of his career came recently, convincing the industry that Ye, formerly known as Kanye West, is still worth working with. Despite his long list of controversies, Jackson was able to get Apple Music, Spotify, and others to cautiously welcome his new album. And Jackson spoke to Bloomberg about why he was willing to work with Ye to begin with.
3: Ye suffers from bipolar type 1 disorder. I have three cousins who suffer from bipolar type 1 disorder. One of them we can't even find right now.
2: That personal connection is a big part of why Jackson was willing to make this risk.
3: When I sat with him and I heard the fact that he was really so deeply regretful, shameful, and sad about the things that he said, and there was self-awareness with respect to that, and then he played with the music, which felt positive.
2: Ye's actions rightfully lost him a lot of fans that he might never get back. Jackson, though, is convinced that the Ye he worked with recently is reformed. I'm Bloomberg's Justin Milliner on the Black Business Beat.
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7: The views and opinions expressed on this program do not necessarily reflect that of the staff and management of Good Karma Brands, but are the sole responsibility of the host and guests of this particular show.
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10: Mr. Reverend, good morning on this chilly Milwaukee morning.
7: And I am pleased to have one of the founding members of the Black Panther Party, Chairman Bobby Seale. Mr. Chairman, how are you this morning?
11: Good morning. I'm doing just fine. Thank you.
12: From Mr. Eric Holder. 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How are you?
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7: Good morning. Welcome to the program. Today is Wednesday, May 27th, 2026, and the second day of the Milwaukee Black Media ownership of 1017 The Truth. So those of you that were listening yesterday, we appreciate the feedback that you gave. Some was positive, some was not, but we appreciate it nonetheless. I had the privilege of having a conversation with one of our new hosts this morning, and they were giving their thoughts, feelings, and opinions on this line of work. And I think that they quickly realized that there's certainly going to be some challenges. And I'm not going to tell you which one, which person it is. I'll just let you wonder. But they also very much appreciate the feedback on their performance yesterday. As time goes on, our hosts will get stronger. They will grow more confident. They will get to know you as you will get to know them. And I think that the delivery that they ultimately will provide will be one that I hope that you all find suitable. I know that we have a very high standard for the information that we choose to receive. And I know that is the operative word, choose, because you all could be doing other things. You probably got a load of laundry you need to do. You probably got to go to the grocery store. You know you got to get an oil change. You're a couple thousand miles over your oil change. So there's other things that you could be doing. And the fact that you choose to spend your time with us and engage with us and help find solutions to the problems and the plagues of the day really, really does mean a lot. And so we want to make sure we are doing our absolute best at all times to be thoughtful, to be thorough, and to provide information that is not just entertaining, but also very useful. I had the opportunity to listen to, I couldn't listen to all of the shows all day because that's a damn long program day. In fact, our program day is an hour longer now under MBM ownership than it was with Good Karma Brands. And I see that as a net positive because one thing I know about Milwaukee Talk Radio listeners, they want an extended program day with local focus. That is something I have been aware of for many, many years. Nationally syndicated shows do not work on a Milwaukee talk radio listening audience, or at least an African-American talk radio format, brand, and network. Al Sharpton is great, but Al Sharpton is terribly boring, and what he says does not often relate to the very unique situation we have going on in Milwaukee. Now, I haven't been to every city in America. I've been to many, though. Lots of cities. None are even remotely comparable to the unorthodox mix of problems and issues and diversity and segregation and wealth and poverty. And the north side looks one way and the south side looks one way. And then the downtown is exploding and hustling and bustling. Now, cities have similar blueprints and footprints to Milwaukee, but none are quite like this one. And so the conditions that exist here are so incredibly unique that they deserve a longer program day because we got to try and figure this damn thing out. I want to do some level setting today. And I want to make sure that we all have like a basic understanding of some things. I am going to talk about Kamala Harris, which turn your radios off if you don't want to hear what I have to say about her. I think it's an interesting take that I'm going to have on Kamala Harris. She's running again. Just get used to it. Get over it. A lot of people run for president multiple times. Hell, Trump did. Joe Biden did. I'm sure there were others. So she's running again. What I'm not seeing, because David Crowley, county executive and candidate for governor, they were on with Ray and Shannon yesterday, and so was Cavalier Johnson. And I noticed something very similar in the themes of those gentlemen. Also come to find out that damn near everybody and their mother went to Bayview High School. Really? Chevy went to Bayview, so the mayor went to Bayview, the county executive went to Bayview, and Ray Nitti also went to Bayview. That's a lot of Bayview black people. So they all have that in common. But something else that the two African-American elected officials had in common, and it was highlighted and showcased on yesterday's show with Ray and Shannon. I want to talk about that. It's this underwhelming lack of urgency in their details, their explanation, and in their oration. I'm not picking on the mayor because his job is extremely tough and I would never want it. But, and I also heard it reflected in a caller this morning. Oh, well, the homicide rate is down. Shut up with that. Shut. Well, one just happened last night. So we're going to talk about that in a second. When you are dealing with people who are sick and tired of being sick and tired, who are fed up with the crime and the violence, to tell them, well, statistically, homicides are down, doesn't matter. If you heard gunshots last night and someone says, well, non-fatal shootings are down, it doesn't matter because you just heard some non-fatal shootings right outside of your house. If you just buried a loved one, a family member, or you went to a funeral last week and then somebody is telling you, oh, it's not that bad, even though you're still grieving from the loss of a friend, a family member, or a loved one, homicides are actually down. Can we please stop talking about homicides being down? Do you know that it's May? It's the month of May. Do you know what the deadliest 2 months are for Milwaukee when it comes to homicides? As people are just this lack of urgency, like, oh, the homicides are down from last year. July and August are the deadliest months in the city of Milwaukee for homicides, right? So there will be more victims statistically, reliably, and consistently than there are right now. Are you going to be able to keep that same energy by the end of August? Well, homicides are down. We have no idea what the homicide rate is going to be. And also, please bear in mind this. Everyone in the city of Milwaukee is at risk because you don't know when or where these homicides and these shootings will occur. And I want to discourage a particular behavior. I know people are not going to listen, but again, I'm trying to level set here to get us all on the same page. When there's an altercation that breaks out, and it could be at the lakefront, it could be somewhere downtown, the Water Streets or the Brady Streets or some other random boulevard in the city of Milwaukee, and there's an argument. And you can always tell, can't you? Because the argument starts, it just sounds like people are talking loud, then it escalates, then you hear people in the upper register of their voices, then you start hearing the profanities, and then you start hearing the euphemisms like, on my mama! When you hear on my mama, it's really time to pack it up and go, but that's when people bring their cameras out, because they want to film it. They want to record it. And we live in a world where social media content is king. That is why people are doing more extreme things every single day, and those folks that are old like me, we can reminisce when just everything was calmer. Even the fights that happened back in the day, kind of one and done, mostly pushing, a little bit of shoving. Nobody really wanted to do anything. We used to do this thing where we like shoulder check each other. Now the fights are extreme. Now people are picking up rocks and sticks and doing all sorts of stuff. A lot of times they know that they are being filmed. The way the world is so extreme now is because the most extreme content is monetized. And so the behaviors that we are seeing is a reflection of you have to do more. You have to go further. If somebody is down, you don't just stop fighting. You jump on their face. You know what I mean? It's just more extreme now because that's the world that we live in. People are being inundated with extreme content. So what would make us cringe 30 years ago wouldn't even get a view nowadays because everything is just so extreme. But because we don't know when the homicides are going to take place, and trust me when I tell you, no part of this city is safe. No part. Right when the fight starts and people start pulling out their cameras to film and to record because, oh, it's lit. This is funny. I'm going to record this. I'm going to put this on the TikTok, put this on the Facebook and the Instagram reels. Boom, the gun comes out. And you do not know who is going to start shooting, and it happens that fast. Here you are recording this so that you can get some clout on social media. Now you got shot because you wanted to record it. And so the homicide rate in the city of Milwaukee that will go up, and there will be people in large gatherings who are going to have to dodge bullets. But if you're one of those people that, you know, an on-the-street newscaster where you want to record this incident, you are putting yourself at risk. And I would go ahead and say that it's not worth it. So let's put that to the side for a second. When I listened to David Crowley, the county executive and candidate for governor, and then Cavalier Johnson, I don't hear the urgency. I don't hear the panic. I don't hear the panic that we express amongst one another, the panic that voters are going through. I think they have to, maybe their campaign managers or whomever is guiding their political conversations with the community is maybe telling them to stay calm. This is no time to stay calm. Here's one thing that Trump did and it worked. Trump made you think the world was ending. Build the wall. The Mexicans are coming. They're taking your jobs. They're coming. They're raping and they're killing. They're eating the dogs and the cats. Remember all that? It was all BS, wasn't it? We know it was BS, but it was urgent. And people that see how urgent these times are right now in this city want to vote for someone that also sees, feels, and understands that urgency. Now is not the time to be calm. And that is why I don't have any interest in interviewing any of them, because they're just going to say, well, you know, Sherwin, job creation in 0.1% of the geographic area of the city is actually up 0.3%. So things are going pretty well. That's so aggravating to me. None of them are meeting the moment of urgency. I'm going to take a break. When I come back, I'm going to share what may be an unpopular opinion. And I was trying to think of a way in which I can deliver it without being too incredibly offensive. But here, I'm going to give you the premise. Taxpayers should not be responsible to create programs for delinquent youth. Okay, I'm going to let you sit with that for a second. Taxpayers should not, we should not have to pay more money and be held hostage by youth that are unruly, disruptive, dangerous, and disrespectful. We shouldn't have to pay for things for them to do. I'm going to pause right there, take a break, come back, and pick it up on the other side. 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I'll be right back.
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Our phone number hasn't changed, so you don't have to update your contact in your phone. 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If I own something and I have total and complete responsibility for it, I am liable for what this thing that I own, and I chose to own this thing. And if I am not careful and if I am not responsible, this thing that is mine, that I'm responsible for, that I own, that I take care of, if I am neglectful in any of my duties, and this thing that I own, that I chose to own, harms someone else, we can't make the people who would be victims pay to protect themselves from the harm created by someone who is irresponsible. I'm not talking about people just yet. I'll get to people in a second. Let's say I own a pit bull, and I know pit bull.

get a bad rap because they deserve it, and maybe the owners deserve it as well. We got to be abundantly clear. Pit bulls. So all dogs started as wolves, and the less they look like a wolf, the more they were bred and crossbred with other things, other characteristics, and other traits. You really don't hear about golden retrievers biting people in the nuts. You really, a golden retriever is more likely to lick your face than to get a mouthful of your nuts. Okay? They are bred to be soft, sweet, gentle, obedient dogs because that is what they were. Those traits, behavior traits, were bred into golden retrievers as an example. But what you can't do is you're an irresponsible pit bull owner and your pit bull is biting people left and right. You can't say, hey, government, create a program for my pit bull so that it stops biting people. But otherwise, my pit bull is going to continue to bite people unless we use taxpayer money. Otherwise, my pit bull is going to terrorize everybody and everything. Do you see where I'm getting at? The owner has the ultimate responsibility to make sure that their property does not cause harm. And when it does, they can't say, well, the mayor is going to have to do something about my pit bull. Because clearly, it's too much for me to handle, so I'm going to need the government and everybody else's money. People that had nothing to do with your decision to be a pit bull owner. In fact, they was talking you out of it because they knew how irresponsible you were. You couldn't take care of a parakeet. And now you have a pit bull and you are reckless with it and you don't pay attention to it and you don't train it and you don't take time and care with it and becomes restless and maybe becomes angry. And then because it's your pit bull, you think it can walk around off leash. And you know how territorial they can be. And it goes and bites somebody. Now, in the real world, that dog would likely be put to sleep, and they should be. It was a situation yesterday, the day before, where the cops had to shoot a dog. Yeah, that's what they're supposed to do, because this cop is not going to pet your dog and just think the dog's going to be friendly. If your dog is acting in a certain way and it's aggressive and it's attacking somebody, you got to shoot the dog. I don't ever want to get bitten by a dog because, first of all, it should never, ever happen. And if your dog bites somebody, first of all, you're responsible. If unparented, and I'm saying this out of love, if unparented young people are being destructive, and we can get into the reasons why, but right now let's just deal with the reality of it. I'm not asking the mayor to create more programs for destructive youth, because I don't want that kind of behavior to be the quickest way to get taxpayer attention. You got so many programs out here that are working and they're struggling. They can barely make it, but they're working. They're paying dividends. They're showing results. Young people are graduating from high school. They're going into the trades. They might be going into college because they came up through these successful programs. And these programs may not get a lot of hype. They may not be on the news every single night, but they have been proven to be successful, not just here, but maybe even in other cities. Why should those programs that we know are successful have to struggle? But then we are quick to ask our elected officials to put together a policy package for something brand new because these unruly youth need something. And I'm not saying that you don't continue to create programs, but it's not the responsibility of decent, hardworking folks that don't bother anybody. They mind their business. Why should they have to shell out more money so that they can be protected from somebody else's lack of responsibility? If your children are of poor character and behavior, it's only a reflection on the parent. It is. And being a parent is a choice. Just like owning a pit bull. I'm not comparing children to dogs. I'm not comparing people to dogs because that's not fair to the dog. Because the person can go and get a firearm. The dog just has teeth. A gun has bullets that can kill from 300 yards. Big difference. So the people are way worse than the dogs. We already are funding a bloated public education system. You guys get that book in the mail? I don't even know why they send me the book. And NPS, you need to stop sending me the recreation book. It's like a little magazine of all the different things that are going on. We're paying for that.
we also, as taxpayers, we have to pay for our garbage to get picked up, our snow to get removed, between 5 and 10,000 potholes that need to be filled. We have to maintain our different government departments. We've got to maintain government buildings and cut the grass and cut the boulevards. We got to change the streetlights. We got to pay for that, too. One pet peeve I have, well, I have many, actually. My biggest one is when the streetlights are out. I don't like that. I don't like when the streetlights. You got to change the streetlight bulbs. But I'm just giving you some examples of all the things that we are already paying for. Oh, by the way, the dollar is losing value. People are losing their jobs. The economy is tanking. And to ask taxpayers or to ask elected officials, you got to come up with more programs for the youth. No, the hell they do not. That is not their responsibility, nor do I want it to be, for a couple of reasons. They're no good at it. Government is not really good at a lot of stuff. The only time government is good at things is when it's really hyper-local and it's something that is organic from the people. That's the only time that it's good. And I don't think you're going to get a plurality of taxpayers, property taxpayers, whose property taxes just went up, whose sales taxes recently went up. I don't think you're going to get a number of them saying, yeah, we'd like to pay more money so that we can be protected from somebody else's bad parenting. That's insane to me. And whatever we come up with, and if we do come up with something, because I very well may be outnumbered, maybe a whole bunch of you should say, yes, I want to pay another $1,000 a year on my property taxes, and hell, raise the sales tax to where it rivals that of Chicago, raise it another 3 or 4% so that we can have programs so I can be protected from the juvenile delinquents and the youth. Yes, I'll be willing to pay for that. But here's the thing. There's no guarantee that you're going to be safe because there's no guarantee that those children are going to be participating in those programs. So it's a waste of your money. And the thing about taxpayer money, once it's gone, you don't get it back. The best they offered us with a bill that failed was $300 for individuals and $600 for married couples, right? Some of y'all are going to pay more than $300 or more than $600 per paycheck in taxes. And that's all that they're offering. So when I say taxpayer money that gets spent, you don't get it back. What you hope for is reasonable service and a government that functions at some kind of basic level. We cannot rely on elected officials and the government to come up with programs for youth that should be the responsibility of the parents. And that's just where it is. Because there's one way I can empathize with our elected officials, because someone is always saying, well, what are you doing about the crime, mayor? What are you doing, alder person, about the 3 shootings in your district where you didn't know the people, you didn't know the situation? You're the alder person of almost 60,000 people. And you expect that one person, that one legislator who is a legislator for a geographic area that is the size of several zip codes, you want that one person to do something about a woman shooting another woman because they're sleeping with the same baby daddy. Stop it. That's why we don't get anywhere. We have such a an elementary understanding of what legislators do and what governments do. First of all, you can't even stop 2 black people from disagreeing, let alone put in a government program that's going to stop them from beating each other up, one person filming it and then somebody else pulling out a gun. Mark Chambers is not cut out for that, nor do we want him to be. Neither is Malele. Neither is Larissa Taylor. Neither is Andrea Pratt. In fact, some of the alders, I would expect them to pull out guns and start shooting too. So we're trying to hold a government to a responsibility that they have no business being involved in. We need the basics. You know what? Fill the potholes. Which, let me say this, they're doing an okay job, because there were streets that I had to completely avoid, and there are certain places I'm not going to go, or I got to take the long way, or I got to take the streets where I'm familiar with the potholes. I took some new streets recently, and they're, look at them. Look at God. Or Department of Public Works, one or the other. Somebody's filling the potholes. But when we overextend our government to get involved in creating programs for the youth, you're ignoring programs that are struggling, that are currently working. There's no guarantee that those programs are going to work. And also, next summer, it might be something else. So whatever the program that we would create, let's say for this summer, because the worst part of the summer has not arrived yet, whatever we install now and create now is going to be meeting this moment, maybe. But then next summer, we might need a new program because the issues might be different. It's just a bad idea. And I want to discourage people from thinking that somebody else is responsible for individuals' behavior. If you are an idiot
I don't expect the government to put together a program.

0: program or a plan or use taxpayer money to make you less of an idiot. That's not something that I'm willing to invest in. I want to be able to drive down my street when we get a snowstorm. More importantly, let's say, you know why this is so important to clear the streets of snow? I don't know why I harp on this so much, but it's a huge, another pet peeve of mine. I could do a whole show on pet peeves. I think this is what happens when you get older. Let's say you have a medical emergency where time is of the essence. Like if you have a stroke, the faster you get to the hospital, the more likely it is that you can save some normal functionality. Ambulance can't pick you up if there's 6 inches of snow on the side streets. That's why snow removal is a public safety issue. And if we have less money for snow removal and we can't remove the snow fast enough so an ambulance can't get to somebody's house to rescue them and take them to the Columbia St. Mary's or the Freighters or the St. Joseph's because we depleted the money because we came up with some damn youth programs, we would ultimately say that that probably isn't worth it. I'm going to further this argument because I just want us to be on the same page here. Level setting that we should not be asking government to create programs for youth, further charging taxpayers more money when it's somebody else's responsibility. If my pit bull bites somebody, I'm not going to say, hey, older person, can you take a couple hundred thousand dollars out of the city budget and put together a training program for my pit bull? Because I just can't stop it from biting people. So I want it to be your responsibility. That's right. Make all the taxpayers chip in because I'm a really bad dog owner. 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Don't go anywhere. I'll be right back.
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7: 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Yes, birds. 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And by helping them thrive, all of us thrive as well. 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Progress begins with birds. It all begins with birds. 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

this idea that I am discussing is not one that is unpopular. Similar discussions have taken place in other cities and in other metro areas where the taxpayers are being bombarded to fund. And a lot of times, you got to keep in mind, we're funding corporate welfare, too. We got to pay for that. What really makes me angry, I guess I'm just ranting about all the stuff that makes me angry. So I don't buy gasoline, thank God. And my energy costs are relatively stable when it comes to powering my vehicles. So I guess I'm fortunate in that regard. But they put ethanol in the gas, and there's a proposal. I don't know if it's a federal proposal or if it's happening in a couple of states. So right now they're putting 10% ethanol in your gas, and what you're going to notice is your engine is going to run rougher and your gas mileage is going to suffer tremendously. This is with 10% ethanol. If they bump that up to 15% ethanol, so your vehicle, which is designed to burn 87, 89, 91, 93 octane, is being watered down and being diluted because of this ethanol. And so what that does is it saves on gas, because if they do 15% ethanol, then you're only getting 85% petroleum gasoline. So they get to save a little bit of our gas reserves because they're putting an additive in there. But ethanol is made from corn. There are farmers. Now, I remember 95 to 98% of the farmland that is privately owned in this country, aside from corporate farms, are owned by white people. And for a very long time, these white farmers have grown a lot of corn, too much corn. Nobody eats that much damn corn. It feels like corn, I only eat it on the cob and at a fair or a festival. I'm not one of those people that goes to the store and buys the corns on the cob, and you got to soak the corn on the cob in the water, and then you got to put it on the grill. I'm not one of those people. I don't buy cans of corn very often. In fact, the last time I ate corn consistently, unless it's popped, was school lunches. They give you get some corn, and you eat the corn. And other than that, I don't really eat a lot of corn. But these farmers are growing more corn than the market needs. So the government buys the corn from the farmer. Now remember, we're paying for this. So we're buying the excess corn from the farmers. Some of it is animal feed. Some of it, of course, goes to school lunches. Some of it goes into the Del Monte cans of corn, sometimes cream corn. Never really understood cream corn. Never really understood the concept of mixing kernels of corn with oatmeal. But whatever. I'm used to having unpopular opinions. So there's some uses for the corn, but so much is grown that the price and the value of corn has essentially plummeted, and farmers, and they're getting squeezed too, even though Trump said he was going to help them. He lied to them probably more than he lied to anybody else. They're growing all of this corn. There's too much corn that is being produced. The value of corn is low because the demand is not that high. Farmers have to pay more for fertilizer because, believe it or not, parts of fertilizer comes from petroleum, and the damn Straits of Hormuz are closed. So everything is getting much more expensive. Plus, some of these smaller farms can't compete with mechanized corporate farms. So the government is like, look here, white corn farmers, we don't want you to have to struggle. Sell the government your corn. We will turn it into ethanol and put it in the gasoline because we have no other use for it. Because that's going to cost taxpayers and people that buy gas for their cars even more in long-term maintenance costs on your vehicles. I cannot make this stuff up. So when I say the taxpayers are squeezed, not to mention there's a gas tax. Every single gallon of gasoline that you buy, there's a tax. There's taxes and excise taxes on the natural gas that we use to heat our homes. Do you see what I'm saying here? So the taxpayers should not be squeezed more to come up with a program for irresponsible parents because those parents are in over their head. And a lot of times, what do those parents do that have two or three children that they can't control? Have four more kids, because that's just going to make the problem easier. And then for people in our community, including those parents, that say, well, we need government programs to help me with my kids. Okay, no, because when you say government programs, you're asking the person who's living next door to you that has no kids to foot the bill and subsidize programs for kids that you cannot control. It's this this permeation of irresponsibility that is just, you know, last week or the week before, whenever the hell it was, when I talked about that server I had
at the Bridgewater Hotel that just walked off her shift while we were ordering drinks and food and didn't tell us that she was going on break. And when I posted that picture, the number of people that sympathized with a young woman who walked off of her shift, made me sick. People are justifying not working. Well, maybe she was tired. There was five people. I'll break stuff in here. Because remember, we're just tenants now. Like, GKB is like Barada to us. You know what I mean? Because we're owned by Milwaukee Black Media, so I might be an unruly tenant. I might put some boulders out front. The number of people that sympathize and empathize with a lack of work ethic is where a lot of this stuff is coming from. It's like if you're late. Okay, let me give you one. You ready for one? Let me get a sip. This one's going to be hot. We might need to clip this, Xavier. Get all your little buttons ready. I'm ready to say something hot. If you have a job and you late to work every day, you don't set your alarm earlier, you don't take your shower at night because that can save you some time. No, you don't do that. You just late every single day, okay? And your boss says, hey, you're coming in late to work every single day, every day. And the boss is like, yo, you got to be ready to work at 9 o'clock. You get here at 9:15, 9:20 on Fridays. You get here at 10 o'clock. We need you here at 9 o'clock because when you're not here, you are burdening your other coworkers and making them have to pick up the slack for you not being here. And this is all very reasonable. You're supposed to be at work at 9 o'clock. You come late every single day. Like the attitude that exists now, it's not everybody, but a prevailing attitude, especially amongst the younger, will say something like, well, you're my boss. How come you didn't call and wake me up? Why don't you come pick me up and you can bring me to work because I cannot be burdened with the responsibility of being at work at 9 o'clock. Well, how come you're not helping me get to work on time? That's what I hear. When people are irresponsible with their property, with their possessions, with their children, and they want somebody else that's not them, that's not a family member, they want a stranger who is also struggling to help them. Now, look, I get it. We're a village and we're supposed to all be together and raising the youth. But at the same time, you can't tell a parent who's a bad parent that they're a bad parent, even if you point to examples of why they're a bad parent. You can point to their own child and say, yeah, this is the problem right here. That parent will now want to fight you. And of course, the kid is going to jump in and you're going to get your ass kicked by a 16-year-old and a 31-year-old mama. And it's terribly frustrating. And we are not the only ones that feel that way. So I'm going to take a break, come back. I'm going to reference an article that spells this out even better than I can, because this has been suggested in other places where they don't know what to do with the youth. We can't let the inmates take over the asylum. I'm 51 years old. When I was 15, I got in a little bit of trouble. Nothing major, just, you know, hanging out with the wrong dudes. We got caught. I was arrested at the age of 15, took me downtown. Now it was a juvenile offense. At the time, I thought my world was ending. And it takes a long time from when you walk into the station to when you are released. It was many, many hours. I was 15 years old. I think he

0: that, and there's no government program that's a substitute for that. You should. He had fire coming out of his eyes, and oh, the profanity. He just started, as I'm walking toward him, I'm thinking to myself, oh, I'm sure glad to see my dad. I can't wait to go home. Quite honestly, I would have rather stayed at the damn police station. And you should have seen the officer that released me to my father was just laughing because you know what that cop saw? Saw a good dad. And that cop probably didn't see that very often. But oh, my father was reading me the riot act. And it made me go to school the next day. You weren't parents, you were slave drivers. But look at me now. Look at me now. Running my own little plantation from 9 a.m. until noon, 5 days a week. Look at that. Look what good parenting does. The Truth with Sherwin Hughes. We'll be right back.
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0: participate in the coveted and always educational and entertaining YouTube chat. You also can participate in our daily YouTube poll. Today, the question is, should taxpayers foot the bill for more youth programs? 32% of you say yes. 68% of you say no. So now it just went down to 31% and 69% respectively. Tell you what, for the 31% of you that believe that taxpayers should foot the bill for more youth programs, do you know that most of the youth programs are 501c3 nonprofit organizations that accept donations that are a tax write-off? So the 31% of you that think the taxpayers should foot the bill, write a donation check. Nothing is stopping you from doing that. Here's the problem. You want everybody else to contribute to these youth programs so that your burden is actually less. No. If you are okay with your taxes going to these youth programs, write a check. They would love to get your donation. They might even take a picture with you and put it on social media because you wrote them a check. Reginald says, yeah, that's the solution. Blame everything on the boomers and the pit bulls. I don't blame nothing on baby boomers. Let me tell you why. They gave us, well, the younger versions were anti-war, protested against the Vietnam War. They were protesting corporate power. Go and look up some of the stuff that students at UW-Madison did in protesting Dow Chemical, because Dow Chemical was responsible for making that chemical agent, Agent Orange, that made a whole bunch of veterans sick. They also gave us some of the momentum in the civil rights movement, even though the modern civil rights movement, when I say modern civil rights movement, the bus boycott onward was started by the silent generation and then permeated through the baby boomers. They also were the largest birth cohort. Still are. They're dying, though, because they're old. Now, I think the oldest baby boomers are now 80 this year. But they were such a large generation in number that they voted for, and they could create the policies that made them stupid rich. I can't blame them for that. They had the numbers. The baby boomers oversaw so many different revolutions in American society. Now, they didn't know what the hell they were doing, nor did they know how the programs that they created and voted for, how it would impact later generations, because they actually borrowed a whole bunch of money from us because they figured that the economy was always going to expand. Because America didn't know any better. There were so many jobs in the upper Midwest. Black people left home. They left the South to come to Gary, to Chicago, to Wisconsin, and to Detroit. That's how plentiful the jobs were. And when you're living in that era, and that was a good, like, 30 years of economic expansion, you think it's going to go on forever, and you're not prepared for deindustrialization and the factories to go overseas. Nobody was prepared for that. But I can't fault a generation that had the numbers to vote for, like, the tax breaks that they get, the lower taxes on your commissions, on your investments. They voted for all that stuff. There's a better word for that. Capital gains taxes. Your mortgage interest. That was an unheard of thing. So many baby boomers bought houses. They're like, yeah, we should be able to write off. Think about this for a second. If you don't have the money to buy a house, you go to the bank and you borrow the money. The bank was like, cool, we'll give you $200,000 or $100,000, but you're going to have to pay us for taking the risk, pay the bank on borrowing you this money, because clearly you don't have the money on your own. And the baby boomers were like, well, we don't want to have to, we want to deduct our interest on our taxes. Genius. So, no, I don't fault them for doing what they did. Let's talk to Linda. You're on 101.7 The Truth. How are you?
1: Good morning, Professor, and good morning to all the beautiful people of 101.7, the new truth of Milwaukee. Hi, Sharon. I just wanted to comment on that, taxpayers, I guess homeowners, the burden of, you know, just being overloaded, overwhelmed with, oh, Jesus, you know, paying for everything. It's just too much. I'm about to blow a gasket here because we're paying for everything. They need to stop it, man. And those officials, they probably got the money, you know, but I think it should come from Wisconsin Lottery wins, the Brewer Stadium that we, you know, donate to. And that's where the money should come from. I think the youth should have something structural in a city, every city, that aligns and, you know, accommodates their educational journey throughout their lives from pre-K to 12th grade. There should be alternative extracurricular activities for children that aligns with their educational foundation and the development of their mind.
2: Linda, we have those. But the young people that aren't participating in those, those are the ones that are the problem. We're already paying for that. Here's what a solution would be.
1: Well, then
2: make
1: then
2: school year-round
1: then.
2: Keep them in school year-round. How's
1: then
2: that?
1: We're asking the wrong question. The question then should be, what should we do for problematic children that have irresponsible parenting? That's the right question. Other than
2: Linda, what do you do with an irresponsible pit bull owner? Rhetorical question, but you're basically asking the exact same thing. And also, the Brewer Stadium that you mentioned and the tax revenue from we're getting that tax revenue, but it's still not enough. It's not enough. The Fiserv Forum and all the revenue gets generated at Bucks games and all. Every NBA player that plays at the Fiserv Forum has to pay 6% of their one game salary to the state of Wisconsin taxpayers, and it still isn't enough. We have programs for youth. We got MPS Recreation. We've got Milwaukee County Parks. We've got splash pads. We have libraries that are open all throughout the summer. We should not have to come up with more ideas and more plans. We have plenty. And remember, we're maxed out.
1: Right.
2: When you said earlier, they have the money. The elected officials have the money. No, the hell they don't. That's our money. They have nothing. They don't even have a salary.
1: Right.
2: So when you say they have the money, no, they don't. The money is ours. And we don't have another penny to give.
1: No, I'm saying they're comfortable with their salaries. I'm saying as a retired educator living alone, I cannot put in, you know, extra financial, you know, burdens for this city. For real.
2: All right, but Linda, we got to leave it there because I got to take a break. But I appreciate your call. The Truth with Sherwin Hughes will be back for hour two.
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0: Welcome to Hour 2 of The Truth with Sherwin Hughes. I want to read some of these YouTube comments. Y'all are clowning. I was talking about the subsidies that we pay farmers to grow corn that nobody wants. And y'all over here talking about how much you love corn. City 5421 says, my cousin spent the weekend in the Dells and he says it's oversaturated with Hispanics. What does that have to do? The Hispanics? What's wrong with the Hispanics going to the Dells? I like the Dells, actually. I don't go as often as I should because I always overlook it. The Dells is a lot of fun. I didn't know the Hispanics was saying like it's a bad thing. That's not like, you know, back in the day when white folks were like, uh-oh, the blacks are, they're moving into Milwaukee. Imagine a day when white folks were like, oh, boy, there's a lot of black people coming to the north side. This is a white community. Look at all these blacks that are coming. Imagine white people, like, raising the alarm on, wow, why are so many blacks coming to the north side? And then look at it now. Now, the whites were like, you can have it. We're out of here. We're going to Fox Point. We're going to Bayside. We're going to Brown Deer. And then a couple decades later, the blacks were like, wait for us. We're on our way to Glendale and Bayside and Fox Point. Yay, Brown Deer. We're on our way. And then the whites were like, golly, how far do we have to go? Then the whites are like, fine, we'll go out to Menominee Falls. You can have the suburbs. You can have Brown Deer. You can have Glendale. We'll move out to Menominee Falls. And then about a decade later, the blacks are like, wait for us. We want to come to Menominee Falls too. And the whites are like, we're running out of space here. All right, then, fine. We'll go to Slinger. We'll go to Hartford. Damn it, we'll go to Oconomowoc. Now, we're working on trying to get out there. We're working on it. Pretty soon, you're going to have a couple of Citgo gas stations in Oconomowoc with a bunch of black teenagers. I'm joking. Calm down. But we love to follow them, and they just keep running further and further away. 414 Acorn says, I only eat corn on a grill. Curly Q says, fried corn is delicious. Yes, it is. That is something that I may have overlooked. Fried corn. A lot of you are wondering, oh my, what is fried corn? It's basically what you think it is. How do you get the corn? You scrape the corn off the cob, you get the kernels off, and you fry it in butter. Woo! Next level. Next level. It's very delicious. It's a soul food condiment. It's very delicious. Not really a city girl says, And Asians. So the Dells is just like an immigrant paradise, is what you guys are saying. The Hispanics and the Asians are overrunning the Wisconsin Dells. Are you just saying this like as a matter of fact, or like, ew, I don't want to go to the Dells because there's Hispanics and Asians there? Which I could understand, because black people are not universally loved. And if you've noticed, and I try my best, it takes a while to change our language habits, but I'm trying to use the term people of color less. Stop grouping us together and lumping us with other racial people and other ethnicities that hate black people, because we don't want to be lumped together with them and they don't want to be lumped together with us. And I totally get it. There's not a lot of black folks out there protesting ICE's treatment of migrants. We're just not, because we're like, yo, you have a whole country to yourself. You have your own country. You have your own nation. And like, we have stuff as black folks we're trying to figure out still. And if you're not here to help us, then we're not, can't save you. I mean, I wouldn't snitch if I'm walking down the street and a bunch of ICE agents say, Sherwin, have you seen a group of Mexicans? I wouldn't point them out. You know, I might like do like a little head tilt. I wouldn't say, oh, look, ICE agents, those are the Mexicans over there. I wouldn't do that. I do this thing like you kind of like yawn and stretch. Like, over there. So tired. Oh, God. Oh, that way. Oh, the wind is blowing out of the east. Oh, relax, everybody. I have not seen the combined movement like you would expect from people of color. Like, there's so many other racial groups that are so content to watch black people suffer. They're just glad it's not them. But what they don't know is they're next. You know what I did see, though, during the George Floyd protest, which was a very unusual time in American history? There was a real big, one of the largest marches that we had. So it was probably about a week or so, maybe 2 weeks after George Floyd was killed. There was a huge rally, protest, march. And then it coincided with Pride Fest. And they had an aerial view of the march, the parade route from Pride Fest, which was a very colorful display of gay. There's just random glitter flying in the air. I saw a couple of unicorns. A rainbow came out of nowhere. I think a rainbow even came out of someone's John Brown hind parts. I don't know. And then you had this huge George Floyd protest march, and they all met. And then for a moment, they all stopped. And there was an aerial view, and you saw like this huge, like this gap between the Pride parade and then the African-American, mostly black protest for George Floyd, and they all came together and they all hugged each other. That was a beautiful moment because black people are some of the most homophobic people on the planet. That was such a beautiful thing. And now, of course, it all faded away. Now we're back to being mostly homophobic. But just to see so many disparate groups come together over that common cause. But a lot of us thought, like, oh, this is like a new day. This is going to be permanent. No, it's not. We also thought, as another example, when Barack Obama got elected president, we're like, oh, good, finally, Americans can accept an African-American man who is hardworking, dedicated, diligent, really intelligent, and they can run for president and win twice. Oh, there's going to be some respect for black people writ large that permeates down to every black community. Not the case. In fact, the country went in the complete and total opposite direction. Here we are thinking that Barack Obama represented a brand new day, like a new era for Americans to rid themselves of, to excise the racism that is both institutional and structural because the election and reelection of Barack Obama, not the case. All of the people and the groups that came together after the murder of George Floyd have all now retreated back to their corners and their silos. Because when you have economic issues and economic deprivation, the likelihood that people cooperate is even less. Like, you got to fend for yourself. Like, you can't be out there worried about somebody else's issues and somebody else's causes because you got to worry about feeding your family. And I respect that. It's easy to be an activist when the economy is good. When your money is right. When your bills are paid, it's easy to say, oh, what else can I do with my time? Oh, there's some social causes that need my attention. If you don't have to worry about money, it frees you up to get involved in other causes. Some of you, if your money is right, you'll go and register voters for an upcoming election. But if you got to work 2 and 3 jobs and you still aren't making ends meet and your taxes are constantly going up, you're like, screw them Mexicans. I'm not going and sacrificing more of my time to help them when I got to feed my children. Let's talk to Robert, shall we? Hi, Robert. You're on 101.7 The Truth. How are you?
2: Good morning. Good morning, Brother Sherwin. Man, you know what? I am so glad you are on the air, man, and your perspective, dude, it just brightens my day, man. I drive for a living, and I wish you could just be on all day. Because you tell the truth and you say the thing that a lot of people are afraid to say, but you are hilarious, you are intelligent, and you, my brother, man, keep up the great job, and I'm so glad you're still on the air. You have a great day, and all praise be to the Most High.
0: Thank you, Robert. That was a very nice call. Let's clip that. And don't put that curse on me, Robert. Have me on all day. No. A host asked me to stay a little later yesterday. I was like, nah, I did my shift. And I love what I do. I love the art of bringing people information. That's what I try and do. I try and give people other perspectives. But But I don't think that I say anything that's all that controversial, because I've heard that a few times. Like, oh, Sherwin, you're saying what others are afraid to say. Why? I'm just keeping it 1,000. You know what I mean?
3: You say some things that people wouldn't agree with.
0: Yeah, but people are just generally disagreeable. For some people, disagreeing and being a pessimist, I call them malcontents. That's a real word. Go look it up. That's their personality. Their personality is to not like anything, to be disgusted by everything. They're so used to being offended that it just becomes like their persona. So there's nothing I can say where everybody's going to agree. And also, I'm not one of those people that, let me just say the nice thing so that everybody likes me. Even if I took that perspective, let me say things that are non-controversial and non-offensive, even though I don't think I'm saying anything controversial and offensive. Even if I said, oh, no, I'm just going to be all optimistic and very positive, people would hate that even more. So I might as well keep it real. And while we're having these very detailed and important conversations, Not Really a City Girl says, I don't care what people say about corn. I love it. That's fantastic. What else are we saying? Fried corn is good like grilled watermelon. What? What? Hold on. Oh, no, no, no. Wait. I know damn well. Why would you grill watermelon? That's the blackest thing I've ever heard. And I thought I got the award for doing the blackest thing ever. Y'all remember last summer when I wanted a watermelon and I door-dashed a single watermelon? That was black and lazy. I'll never do that again. I got to pick my own watermelon. Can't trust a DoorDasher to pick my watermelon. There's a science to picking a watermelon. You guys want to know what it is? I'll share it with you. I mean, I do still want to talk about this article that I have that says the taxpayer should not be funding youth programs for juvenile delinquents. Bring that term back. Juvenile delinquent. You want to fund something for the unruly kids? Build a detention center for them. Oh, they are. Oh, there you go. How about taxpayer dollars go to that? Build them a jail. Let's bring back Scared Straight. That wouldn't work, because you bring these kids into a jail, they'd see their uncles. They'd see a place that has some consistency and routine. They'd see a place where they would get health care and 3 meals a day. You know that we don't even need to eat 3 meals a day? That was just like made up by like the USDA so that people bought more food. Robert says, Tory was good until he wasn't. Community work is his avenue, but he doesn't fact check his politics, which is super harmful. Shout out to Tory Lowe. Watermelon Man is here. He's on 92nd and Capitol. Fried corn is the bomb. Would y'all chill out with the corn? You're clearly not frying enough corn, because we have to put the corn in the gasoline. When you go to the gas pump and you get gas and it says 10% ethanol and one day it might say 15% ethanol, that's corn that you guys are not buying and frying. But can we get back to grilling watermelon? Watermelon is delicious, and it's juicy, and it's succulent, and it's oh so sweet. If you put watermelon on the grill, you risk drying out the watermelon. I don't want any grilled watermelon. Why would you do that? Now, you can grill fruits. Now, there's two fruits that I've actually grilled, and they're delicious, but you got to do it the right way. One is fresh, ripe pineapple rings. So you get your pineapple. Okay, you core it, you take the peel off of it, and you core it, and you slice it. And here's what you do. You coat, you brush it with honey, and you put it on a real hot grill. You just sizzle it, you see what I mean? Because then that honey, the sugar in the honey caramelizes, and you got to flip it over real quick. And you sizzle the other side. Grilled pineapple brushed with honey, it'll make you ovulate. And I'm a man. It's very delicious. And another one you can do is peaches. You take some real ripe California or Georgia peaches and you have them and you take out the pit. Same thing. You brush that joker with some honey and you put the honey side on the grill real quick so that honey caramelizes. Ooh, it makes me stutter. a very delicious dessert, and it's very, very healthy because, you know, honey is good for you. You know the honey lasts forever, and it's antibacterial. They found some honey in, like, an Egyptian mummy tomb that's, like, 4,000 years old, and the honey was still good. And that bees are something else. They really are.
3: You know Trump ended the Bee Research Center, right?
0: Oh, thank you, Xavier. Trump is always ending something.
3: I'm just saying that's going to be the end of the world.
0: Ain't nothing going to be the end of the world except for the people that put Trump in office. It ain't going to be him. It's going to be us. On that note, let's take a break. I'm going to come back with, quote, the argument is not that troubled young people should be abandoned. The argument is that government must be careful not to create a system where destructive behavior becomes the fastest route to public attention, taxpayer resources, and political concessions. The Truth with Sherwin Hughes. We'll be right back.
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0: James says via our text line, which is the same phone number that you call, 833-212-1017. Should taxpayers fund programs? No. Should taxpayers create third spaces for these programs to grow? Yes. What the hell is that? What's a third space? What do you mean? I don't know if we have enough money for basic service delivery. Like, why do y'all think that we have unlimited amounts of money? I notice this every time I come up with, you know, maybe a proposed solution. And all the years I've been doing talk radio, everybody is real good at coming up with programs because we think the money is going to come from somebody else. To the extent that we can have things for youth to do, if private investors and private business can't make money off of it, they're not going to do it. So, we need to have a roller skating rink. Nobody's going to operate a roller skating rink at a loss. Nobody's going to operate a roller skating rink. If you think that that's something that we need because we had those things back in the day and that kept you out of trouble, but you stayed out of trouble because you had parents that cared about you and you had, like, curfews and you had boundaries and you had rules you had to follow. That's why roller skating worked. That's why we had so many youth programs, because when we as kids were participating in stuff, we knew that our bad behavior would close down the places that we enjoyed as kids. Now these kids are intent on closing stuff down. So all the things that we had, got to put it in a context now. The world was different. There was also no social media to capture everything either. Some of us were absolutely guilty, but it only lived in our memories. You didn't put it on a platform where everybody in the world could see it. But we were a different kind of child. We had respect for authority. I'm talking about kids that would cry when their parents yelled at them. You know what the kids do now? If the mom or the daddy yells at them, punches the parent in the face. So all of those things that we had existed because the young people that were participating in them were responsible. Ladies, some of y'all, if you're 45 plus, 50 plus, you were babysitting at 11. I think the legal age was, 12. Can you imagine that? A 12-year-old child responsible for the feeding, the care, and the diapering of an infant, and it was normal. Some of us were latchkey kids. We stayed home by ourselves. We came home from school to an empty house, right? Just like an old person coming home from work. Like, ooh, I sure this tired. I guess I'll go in this kitchen and make me a sandwich. And we would cook. These kids now will burn your house down at 19. So we can't get nostalgic. Because the simplest thing is to think back to, oh, when we were young, we had this, this, this, and this. We had all these places to go and all these things to do. Because we were entering those spaces understanding that we had to be responsible. We couldn't act up. We couldn't be unruly because those places would get shut down. Or more importantly, our parents would be notified of our bad behavior and our parents would tell us, hey, guess what? Now you can't go. Some of these kids go out and they fight, and maybe they get arrested by the cops. Maybe the cops, I don't know, take them down to the station, make the parents come pick them up. But then the next damn night, if not the same night, the kids are right back out there on the street. If I got in trouble, if I got in trouble at the lake and my parents had to pick me up from the police station, I'm not going back to the lake for the rest of the summer. And so we can't very easily compare what used to exist and say, oh, we just need to bring all that stuff back. Now, these kids don't want to do that stuff. And also, exactly how far are people supposed to go? Remember, people are struggling now. Prices are going up. Wages are going down. Jobs are becoming few and far between. Some of y'all have been applying for 1, 2, and 3 jobs every single day for 6 months and not getting a call back. Yet you are supposed to take your limited dollars, your limited finances, and pay for a program for someone that does not have control and responsibility over their own offspring. We can't let the bad seeds take good, decent, hardworking people hostage, especially their wallets. If you got a pit bull that bites people, you can't expect the mayor to come up with a pit bull program where you, because you don't know how to train your dog or you're irresponsible with your dog, or you never should have been a dog owner in the first place. But oh well, you went and adopted 3 pit bulls and they just bit 7 2-year-olds. And now you're, hey, Mr. Mayor, can you please come up with a program so my dogs will stop eating people? You know, Mayor Johnson, well, homicides are down. Homicide rate is as low as it's ever been. I heard that a couple of times yesterday listening to the various shows on 101.7 The Truth. The homicide rate is down. It's May. Let's see what it's going to be in August. But I appreciate, you know, people wanting to be optimistic, but it's not going to help you win an election. If you're running for governor right now and if you don't have a sense of the world is ending because it is, a sense of real urgency because there is a real sense of urgency, if you're not communicating that our democracy is being threatened by the Department of Justice, like Donald Trump is quietly sending his Department of Justice to people's houses to interrogate them about the 2020 election. Now, they know the 2020 election was fair because it was litigated more times than it needed to be. They are seeing what they can get away with. They're seeing if they can intimidate people because they're going to, this is all a litmus test for what they're planning on doing in November. And if you are running for governor in an atmosphere where your votes may not be counted, that needs to come out in your campaign. And I'm not seeing any of that. I'm so disappointed. I am. And it's not personal. I don't have time for this to be personal. It's not even a matter of whether I like somebody or not. Whether I like Kamala Harris or not is irrelevant. If she can win, I'm voting for her. You're in these days and time, you ain't gonna get the candidate that you like. Hell, some of y'all couldn't even pick a spouse that you actually like. You just pick somebody that, you know, you settled for. You're not gonna get an ideal candidate. However, I think one day you will get your wish for those people to say, oh, I'm not gonna vote for somebody that I don't like. Okay, one day we'll have an AI robot will be the perfect candidate for everybody. It won't be human, but it also will be flawless and won't make mistakes. It also might start a nuclear war, but at least they'll be perfect. You can engineer a perfect candidate. You just can't do it with a human being. I come to find out that their golden boy in Texas, the Democrat who they believe is going to win the Democrat, he's won the Democratic nomination, that he might be the next Democratic senator from Texas, which would be huge. James Tallarico, I guess dude added a bunch of OnlyFans models and prostitutes and hoes to his Twitter. And they trying to hold that against him. Don't hold that against that man. Ain't nothing wrong.
1: What's wrong with that?
0: There ain't nothing wrong with that. But Texas is real conservative. And then I guess he said, there's something else he said, because I was watching some liberal nonsense news media just to see what they're belly aching about. And it's, oh my God, Trump, can you believe what Trump said? Yes, I believe it. Now shut up. Now what are we going to do about it? Oh, Trump, he said something else today. Let's go to the clip. And they go to the clip of Trump. Oh my God, did you hear what he just said? And the next 30 minutes, they're just over here crying about what Trump said. Okay, great. What are we going to do about it? I don't know. We're going to cry. Insane to me. There's no sense of urgency. I'm not motivated. The argument is not that troubled young people should be abandoned. The argument is that government must be careful not to create a system where destructive behavior becomes the fastest route to public attention, taxpayer resources, and political concessions. The public expectation is, in fact, simple. People who follow the rules should not feel punished. Communities should not have to tolerate chaos in exchange for basic peace and order. Government exists first to protect public safety and maintain standards of conduct. Why are taxpayers constantly being told that they must fund new programs after groups of young people become disruptive, reckless, violent, or destructive? Most working people, A, wake up early, B, obey the law, C, pay taxes, D, raise families responsibly, and lastly, expect public spaces to be safe. So frustration grows when public officials appear to respond to disorder by creating expensive new programs, incentives, or facilities specifically targeted at the people causing the problems. Government should not reward negative behavior. If destructive behavior becomes the quickest path to receiving public money, attention, or special accommodations, government risks teaching the wrong lesson. Quiet, respectful youth programs often struggle for funding. Meanwhile, cities suddenly, quote, find money after riots, reckless gatherings, street takeovers, vandalism, and repeated disturbances. This creates a dangerous perception. act out first, the city will respond in fear. Good behavior shouldn't be invisible while bad behavior gets a budget line. The Truth with Sherwin Hughes on 101.7 FM. We'll be right back.
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0: This song sucks. I don't like it. But I'm playing it. It's my fault. It's not Xavier's fault. I just have a whole bunch of songs in this folder, most of which I haven't listened to. I won't be playing that one again. James responded very thoughtfully. And James, thank you for your response. And I'm going to read it in its entirety, even though it's like a whole book. James says, the city's 20-year comprehensive plan should absolutely be envisioning these third spaces, taking youth desires and needs into account. Our current developmental structure favors neoliberal policies. We can create the space, but we have to let the market drive what's included. A third space is a social environment distinct from home and work. It serves as a communal area where individuals can gather, interact, and build relationships. Oh, like the Third Street Market Hall? Oh, like Sherman Phoenix? We're going to have the market, not the public market. What's the big festival they have here? The
1: night market?
0: The night market. They fight at the night market. So, James, I'm going to read the rest of your commentary, but just know that, like, now once you define third spaces for me, because I don't get into all this, like, ultra-lefty, liberal, progressive new terminologies for things, but I'm old school. I still think there's two genders. Don't cancel me, but believe it's a conversation between your parents and your doctor what gender you are, and then you decided you wanted to enter into the conversation. But whatever, no, I'm not taking that away from anybody. But we can create the third spaces, but they're still going to attract the wrong kind of individuals. The third spaces for the people that are law-abiding and follow the rules of respectability and responsibility because they know that they are sharing that space with other people. And I'm not even talking about the youth now. Now we can get into the adults. If you go to a nice restaurant in Milwaukee, we have many. There are some people that don't care that there are other folks that worked hard to have that meal. And they want to have a quiet night. Maybe they're celebrating a little birthday, a little anniversary. And they got a table next to them with people that are screaming and hollering and just have no social awareness whatsoever. There are some people that are just so socially detached, they think that when they're in public, they don't have to be mindful of other people. And we're seeing this debilitate our society when we drive our vehicles. Listen, we all have to get to point A to point B, and we want to get there safely, and we want to get there without causing any injury and damaging our property because vehicles are expensive to repair. So we all have to abide by the rules of the road so we all can get to our destination safely without having to get our cars repaired. And when people are not respecting the rules of the road, like there's a basic level of civic responsibility that everybody needs to have. And by building more things in a society where people don't have basic civil responsibility, it's just going to bring that bad behavior in the doors of the places that good people want to enjoy. And so businesses, the private sector, has taken action. They'll say, no do-rags, no white T-shirts, no Timberland boots. And when they do that, when they say, we don't want a certain cultural element in our establishment because we have a theme here, or we have a particular ambiance or atmosphere or motif in our restaurant, in our bar, in our lounge, and we don't want people that are of this particular element in here because you were going to damage the atmosphere that we created for our very specific clientele, we call that racist. I would not be a very good business owner of a bar or a nightclub because I would discriminate heavily, and let me tell you why. Because if you let the wrong element in just trying to be fair, and I know you're not supposed to judge a book by its cover, but when you leave the house, you are the cover. How you dress, how you present yourself, I have nothing else to go on. You can't just let anybody in your establishment, because if something happens, because you want to be nice and you want to be fair. Now, there needs to be rules. And here's the thing about our society. We don't like rules. All rules suck because all rules are neoliberal policies or whatever. But then if that person that you let into your establishment, you might be skeptical of them, but like, no, I don't want to judge. And they pull out a gun and they shoot people. And now you're being sued for wrongful death because you let them in. You've lost your liquor license. You still owe 5 more years on the lease. And now you can't operate anymore. You let that one person in. Now you're in debt for the rest of your life. I'd rather not let you in. Go somewhere else. It's very simple. And we can't just, oh, they're not letting people in. It's racist. Okay, cool. That's more reason for you not to go there. We got to stop it with that because we use the accusation of racism, and I think we use it a little bit too much. We cry wolf a lot. Whenever we want to shut a white person down, because it's very difficult for us to shut them down or to like to stop their arguments, you're a racist. That usually shuts them up. It's crazy because white people will totally be racist, but they don't like when you call them one. They get offended by that still. It's crazy. There's a couple of them that say, yeah, I'm a proud racist, but not many. They'd rather have their racist covertly. The racism, just like, oh, I'm a racist, but I don't want anybody to know about it. James says the city's 20-year comprehensive plan should absolutely be envisioning of these spaces, taking youth desires and needs into account. Our current developmental structure favors neoliberal policies. We can create the space, but we have to let the market drive what's included. A third space is a social environment distinct from home or work. It serves as a communal area where individuals can gather, interact, and build relationships outside their primary responsibilities. The concept was popularized by sociologist Ray Oldenburg. Dude, this sounds like ChatGPT. Ray Oldenburg, who emphasized its importance for community engagement and social interaction, characteristics of third spaces in formal settings, these include cafes, parks, libraries, or community centers. Accessibility, they are typically open to everyone and encourage voluntary participation. Social interaction, third spaces foster connections among diverse groups, enhancing community ties, cultural significance. Third spaces play a crucial role in shaping community identity and culture, providing a platform for socialization and shared experiences. They are essential for personal well-being and community cohesion. James, we have absolutely each and every one of those. In fact, I am broadcasting from one of those third spaces right now. And the restrictions they have on this place, the security is tight. You can only use a card here. No cash is accepted here. So we can create those third spaces. But here's the other thing. Because you, and we have parks, right? We have all those places. We got libraries. We have all those things, those co-networking office spaces. We got a whole bunch of those. The problem is when you have a community that has been segregated for as long as Milwaukee has, because you create a space where everyone can hang out. There's only a couple places in Milwaukee that's really, truly diverse where everybody gets along. Only a few. But the cultural differences between the folks in the city of Milwaukee is instantaneous conflict. Let me give you an example. There are some expensive market rate apartments in the city of Milwaukee where the rents are in upwards of $15, $16. Well, actually more than that. I think the Buckler, a two bedroom at the Buckler right on like 4th and Michigan is probably $2,500 a month, which is insane. Even at a 6.5% 30-year fixed interest rate, if you're paying $2,500 a month, that's a $250,000 house. But anyways, there are people that live in the Buckler. And the Buckler, like other developments, don't quote me on this. The Buckler might not be one of them, but there's others where people are in a building in a very nice condo or a very nice apartment building. They're paying in upwards of $2,000 a month for rent. That they're paying market rate. But then somebody gets a Section 8 voucher and they're paying only 30% of their income. And they may only work extremely part-time, meaning they're only paying $300 a month. Hear me out now. They're paying $300 a month in the same building. Same two-bedroom, two-bath apartment, beautiful, right in the middle of downtown. And they're paying $300 a month versus someone that is paying in upwards of $2,000 or $2,500 a month. Do you understand that there are major cultural differences between those groups of people? If you have the wherewithal to afford $2,500 a month for your apartment, you are going to be respectful of the other people that are also paying a pretty penny to live there. But then when you, and I'm not doing, this is not racial. This is totally economic. When you bring somebody into that space, which is the nicest place they've probably ever seen, let alone been able to move into, and they're paying $300 a month, they're smoking weed in the lobby, they're throwing garbage out front because they're taking like the cultural environment that they grew up in and they're bringing it to this place where other people are paying $2,500 a month. They're smoking weed in the lobby. They're having parties out on the front of the apartment building till 2, 3, 4 o'clock in the morning. You got to constantly call the police. They're playing music till 1 o'clock, 2 o'clock, 3 o'clock in the morning during the week when other people have to get up and go to work because their rent is $2,500.

0: All I'm saying is this. If you have the ability to move into a place in a space that there's no way in hell in this lifetime or three others you could ever afford, be respectful of the people that are paying the huge money to live in that place in that space. I'm not saying you have to change who you are, but be respectful of the fact that you live in a place that's really super duper high class and fancy. You might be living in a place that your parents never even could dreamed of living in, or your grandparents. You're the first one in your family to have this kind of opportunity. Don't mess it up. But that's too much to ask, because then if you knock on the door and say, hey, it's Tuesday morning, it's 3 o'clock, can you turn the music down? That person might want to shoot you. And you know exactly what I'm talking about. There's some people, ladies and gentlemen, that when they're doing their bad, unruly, disgusting, and disrespectful behavior, you can't even say nothing to them because they're going to want to fight you. No one should have to live like that. And that's very frustrating. We got to call that mess out when we see it, because there's no way that those folks should have that kind of control over good, decent, hardworking people. Don't nobody stick up for hardworking, decent people. I see all these programs, these people commit these horrible crimes in their own community against their own people, their own neighborhood. They go to jail. Like, we have all these reentry programs and we have programs for you to get a job and we have all, we want to help you. But the victim got nothing. You ever think about that for a second? All the programs that we have for someone that maybe committed a heinous crime that the community is still reeling from, they come back into the community and they're welcome with opportunities left and right and all these anti-recidivism programs, which is great, but the victim got nothing. The victim is still struggling. I don't like that because that's not fair. And we already are in our society incentivizing bad behavior because we're so scared of these people. We're so scared that they're going to harm us. We give them whatever it is that they need. But the victims get nothing. The Truth with Sherwin Hughes will be right back.
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0: So a little while ago, Xavier talked about Donald Trump ending the bee research program. There's a reason, though. And we know bees pollinate all of the fruits and the vegetables, and they give us the tomatoes and the grapefruits, and whoever eats eggplant. Does anybody eat eggplant? I'll have eggplant parmesan every now and again, but it's hard to find. But we need the bees to make the pollination of the pollinatings, to have the flowers and all of the flowers. Bee venom is a cancer killer. Bee research and cancer research overlap in two fascinating ways, utilizing bee venom to destroy cancer cells and training honeybees to detect early stage lung cancer. And Donald Trump ended the program because of that. Because wait a minute, cancer research is DEI because African Americans are the 40% of the investment in cancer research improves the lives of 40% African Americans do better, live longer. Their detection is earlier when the federal government invests in cancer research. I'm like, oh, well, bees help with the cancer research. Cut it out. No more bees. The replacement theory is real, no matter how they try and tell you that it's not. And I don't want anyone to think that I don't understand, because if you have always believed that this country and everything and everyone, emphasis on everyone in it, is your property to do what you want, and now you're getting outnumbered. And now the people that you have despised, the people that you have hated, the people that represent competition to you, because those racial and ethnic minorities, they're going to college, they're very prepared for life because they have to work very hard to make it in a world that discriminates against them. And if they outperform you, I can understand your panic. And then you say, well, it must be because the border is open, so we got to close the border. Even though those people are here helping and assisting our economy, well, we got to get them the hell out of here. And people will justify taking folks that are legitimate and legal to be here, capturing them, going to work, capturing them while they're at school, and sending them to another country because we think that represents more opportunity for us. It, in fact, does not. It means that you will be permissive under certain circumstances and with certain amounts of rhetoric for the government to take people and snatch them up and send them somewhere else. They're starting with the most undesirable people, and to see how we react to that. And so far, the reaction has been pretty favorable. Until a couple of white people got killed in Minnesota. And I think that sent shockwaves through a lot of communities as well, because, wait a minute, these ICE agents will even kill white people? You're not immune. Your white privilege was given to you by rich white people that hate your guts. And the reason why they gave you the white privilege, for you poor and working class white folks that think that you're just a millionaire who hasn't gotten their $1 million yet. You see yourself as very similar to Donald Trump. Donald Trump hates your guts, and he manipulated you because you're stupid. Somebody needs to tell you that. But they give you white privilege so that you think you're a part of their club. You think that you're with the in crowd. And they give you the white privilege so that you don't hate them, the people that are also oppressing you. And those same people are also telling those white folks, hey, you're in the club. You don't have to relate to or work with these minorities. They're not white like you are. You're white like us, the rich people. Whiteness is a way to manipulate white people into hating not just other people, but also to some extent hating themselves, but pedestalizing the very wealthy people. White privilege can be taken away. And you've seen it get taken away. When Alex Pretty and Renee Good got murdered by those ICE agents, because they thought that they could impose themselves, they turned into a couple of Karens. You can't do this. Leave those immigrants alone. Boom, boom. That one ICE agent, the shot, Renee Good, called her the B word after he murdered her. Did you believe that? So much for your white privilege. They'll murder you too. And when they send the Department of Justice to Milwaukee County election officials' homes, not contacting the office, not sending a subpoena, not doing any of that, not getting a writ, going to their homes, they are seeing how far they can go with the intimidation. And because the government is doing it, you think it's legal and legitimate. No, they're testing to see how far they can go. Some of the worst atrocities that have happened throughout human history, first of all, it is still in the human spirit to be horrible. But the worst atrocities happen gradually. You take these little baby steps. Well, let's see how far we can go. Let's see what happens if we send the military into American cities. Hold on, but no, they got a crime problem. So we'll get used to seeing the National Guard patrolling American cities. Well, what if we say that, you know, these elections are fraudulent and they're being stolen? Really, what we're saying is that more people of minority racial composition and more people that are not in line with conservative policies are registering and voting. But wait a minute, that must be fraudulent. So we got to make it more difficult for people to vote. So let's just say the whole election was a fraud. Let's just call the whole election off. Not because you think that there's fraud, because to them, someone who does not represent their interests, if you go and vote legally and legitimately, you're committing fraud. Because you are using the system that they use to obtain and solidify their power. So when you use that same system by participating civically, they're going to call you a fraud. And then we'll justify by saying, yeah, you know what? There are a couple of people that are voting illegally. There was just another story. Go research it if you have the time. Another Republican is involved in an elector fraud that was affiliated with Donald Trump. Take a break, come back. Let's talk about your good friend Kamala Harris on the other side. The Truth with Sherwin Hughes will be back for hour three.
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0: Welcome to Hour 3 of the Truth with Sherwin Hughes. I interviewed this lady.
1: And she's I was here.
0: She was humble and nice.
1: Good looking, too.
0: I respect her musical talents and her professionalism. I am not objectifying her looks.
1: I'll be a womanizer for you.
0: All right. It's like when I see some of these content creators, especially on TikTok, and they represent a man's perspective, but men that have significant others and wives and fiancés and girlfriends can't repost it. There'll be other people say, I'll repost it for you. I'll repost for all the brothers that can't repost. Former vice president, speaking of reposting, y'all ready to repost Kamala? Former Vice President Kamala Harris is leading both Vice President J.D. Vance and Secretary of State Marco Rubio in a hypothetical matchup for the 2028 presidential election. That's coming from a new poll from the Public Sentiment Institute, and that was released last Thursday. Early positioning by potential candidates has carried added weight as polling since 2025 has suggested close hypothetical contests between Vance and prominent Democrats while highlighting uncertainty within both parties. If my options are Marco Rubio or J.D. Vance, I'm taking Kamala Harris every single time. Now, let's also leave some room for up-and-coming Democratic candidates or potential candidates whose names we don't know. We know nothing about these people. They're not highlighted. They're not spotlighted. They're somewhere doing the very quiet work, and they have not decided to enter their name into a hypothetical presidential matchup in 2028. But as time goes on, see, times like these is when leaders are forged. They're forged in this fire. There's somebody somewhere. I don't know who they are. I don't know what race they are. I don't know what gender they are. Hell, I don't even know what they're doing. They might be a business owner. They might be a farmer growing corn. They might be a member of the U.S. Senate. They might be a member of the House of Representatives. And they very well may be the one. But until they surface, and until that person who we don't yet know can prove they can raise $1 billion, I'd rather vote for Kamala. And it's not about me liking her. I just don't want J.D. Vance anywhere near a White House. In fact, whatever house J.D. Vance lives in next, I don't even want that house to be white. Go live in a pink house. Shouldn't be nowhere near a White House ever. And sometimes you have to make those kind of concessions. And again, this is no slight against Mayor Cavalier Johnson, but Mayor Cavalier Johnson is mayor because he beat Bob Donovan. Nobody wants to live in a city where Bob Donovan is mayor. You guys know what Bob Donovan did? Go look up what he used to do in the UW-Milwaukee bathrooms that he got caught doing. Don't nobody want that. Don't nobody want that being the mayor. So the choices were Bob Donovan or Cavalier Johnson. People went with Cavalier Johnson. It was a safe play. Is he perfect? He is not. But are the people in this city that he is attempting to lead perfect? Uh-uh. We're not. So we all have that in common. Let's talk to...
2: Better go quick.
0: Michael? Is that Michael on the line?
2: Yeah. I just had a question about this hentai virus that's going on. How do you think that like is affecting all of the politics right now?
0: Wear a mask.
2: What?
0: Put a mask on if you're worried about the Hanta virus. Let's put on a mask. Let's put on.
2: Oh, okay.
0: All right.
2: All right.
0: Cool.
2: There you go.
0: Oh, thank you. You're welcome. All right, then. All right. Give a damn by no damn Hanta virus. What is?
1: I thought he was going to try to prank you.
0: No, he was serious.
1: Yeah, he was calling in. He said, oh, my name's Michael Phelps. I thought he's about to do some funny stuff.
0: I feel like his name actually is Michael Phelps. Like, he didn't. I don't think he made that up. His last name could be, because I think Michael Phelps, the swimmer, spells it with a PH.
1: Correct.
0: This could be Michael Phelps with an F. Mm. And he's probably like, yeah, people always like confuse me for Michael Phelps, the swimmer, but I spell mine with an F. Like, what do you think about this Hanta virus? You know? And I'm not making fun of him. Okay, a little bit. Because it's almost like he's not listening to the program. A lot of people do that. They won't listen to what I'm actually discussing. And they'll just call and be like, hey, Sherwin, what do you think about the cost of wheat in Australia? And they'll hang up. If you're worried about the virus, wash your hands, stand 6 feet apart. We've been through that already. Haven't we? We know how to stay safe during the COVIDs. I ain't worried about it.
1: I'm just surprised you had someone, a white dude, in it sounded like his mid-20s listening to you.
0: You would really be surprised at who listens to this program. Yeah. I'm surprised every single day. Because there's people that don't call, they don't text, they're not a part of our different social media groups, and they just out of nowhere. When I went to our last Truth Family Fest at Riverside High School, which I don't believe we're doing this year, the number of 70-plus-year-old white people, oh, Sherwin, I love your show. I'm like, you do? I'm like, oh, well, of course you do. Like, oh, we listen as a family. I don't know if I'd recommend that. But yeah, everybody is, I guess you get curious, because I don't even know what the target audience for this show is. I know what Milwaukee Black Media is, and I know the direction that we are moving in. But my program, no matter where it has existed, has always been an anomaly and almost like alternative programming to whatever else is on the station that I'm broadcasting from. And it can attract all sorts of people. But if you are a white person and you've recently come to understand, like, oh my gosh, as a white person, I have been bestowed certain privileges and certain benefits of the doubt, I would like to hear from people who have not been bestowed certain privileges and benefits of the doubt. And like, oh, let's see what this Sherwin Hughes is all about. And you tune in for the first time. You hear Al call in. You're like, oh, perhaps I shall listen in again. So I'm not shocked of who happens to find us. And I know that the recent sale of 101.7 The Truth into the Milwaukee Black Media Trust has garnered a little more attention. And there are some folks that are paying attention now, and they weren't before because they're curious as to what the format is going to be like. We're still developing it, ladies and gentlemen, just so you know, and we appreciate your patience. And I do know this, of the host, the new host that we have, just a little side note on this, and I got to get back to your girl, Kamala. They appreciate the feedback, as Ray Nitti is showing his approval from the producer studio. We know how important conveying information is, and we take it very seriously because good information is something that we can live off of. It is how we help, how we decipher the world, is how we make our very important decisions. It helps us navigate, especially during complicated times. You should be able to rely on the media. Now, we moved away from that because we let almost said a cuss word. I look up on the TV. He's on the TV. Why is he on the TV in here? Everywhere I go, I see this son of a biscuit. We let him call the news fake. The news that's honest about him, he said it's fake, and y'all believed it. I grew up watching Dan Rather and Walter Cronkite. What was the guy's name? The black dude from 60 Minutes, he died. Bill Bradley. Journalists are esteemed. I'm not a journalist. When people call me that, it is an incredible compliment, but I'm not a journalist. I editorialize other people's journalism. I make it real and relatable, and I kind of translate it as to what it can mean for us. I take a national story, and I try and decipher how that can impact us here in Milwaukee with varying degrees of success. But the media is supposed to be trusted. It is the only, think about this now, it's so important. It is the only industry that is protected by the Constitution. Freedom of the press. Because even the slave-owning dudes knew. They're like, yeah, they got to tell the truth about us. That we have to have an existing structure or system that's honest about everything and feeds the democracy truth. They even created a document that allowed for the abolishment of slavery. They didn't do it, but they're like, no, maybe one day. Right now, we need it. Because this cotton is just so labor intensive. So they protected an industry. When Walter Cronkite said in 1968 that we lost the Vietnam War, Lyndon Johnson was like, if we've lost Cronkite, if we've lost the most trusted individual in the country who delivered the nightly news every single night, if we lost him, we lost the war. That is what the media is supposed to represent. So I get it. I understand how important this is for you all to get good information. Just be patient with us. Because when I first started, I didn't know what the hell I was doing. I had like three topics. When I first started with my own show, many years ago, I had three topics. Two of the three, you got to have go-to topics, right? Where if you have nothing else to talk about, you got to go to the, you know, your base topic. Two of the three topics were just talking about myself. All right. Uh-oh. Really? All right, let's talk to Josh then. Hello, Josh. You're on 101.7 The Truth.
3: Yeah, this is Josh. I was wondering.
0: Didn't you just
3: guys
0: call?
3: Think I should be, no.
0: You sound a lot like Michael that just called.
3: Who's Michael?
0: I don't know. You tell me. Well, anyways, go ahead, Josh.
3: So, have you guys seen on the news about the crime I committed?
0: The crime you committed?
4: He's supposed to be Josh Jacobs.
0: What did you do?
3: I beat the shit out of my girlfriend.
0: Well, you can't use the S word.
4: You can't cuss.
0: Why'd you do that?
3: Oh, I'm sorry.
0: Oh, you're not a Green Bay Packer. You're not him.
3: You sure?
0: How many yards did you rush for last year? Quickly. See there?
3: At least like 1,000.
0: You rush for at least. Okay. What college did you go to? What year did you get drafted, Josh?
3: 2017.
0: Okay. From what school? Where'd you go to high school? Where'd you grow up? What's your father's name?
3: Michael.
0: How tall are you? How much do you weigh?
3: 6'2", 220.
0: No. What'd you say, Zach?
4: Josh Jacobs was an orphan.
0: Anything to say about that, Josh?
3: Nope.
0: Okay. Why do I do this? Like, why?
4: You got a new favorite caller.
0: Every now and again, you get those. You get people that. So somebody posted a clip in the Hughes Views Facebook group. If you're not a member, that is the Facebook group that corresponds to this show. A lot of the topics we discuss, a lot of the articles that I reference, I'll put in the Hughes Views group. You know how Bob calls with regularity on this program? And Bob had remarked some time ago that he called C-SPAN. And I didn't believe him. I'm like, why would C-SPAN ever let Bob on the air? Well, Bob not only called C-SPAN, someone found the clip and posted it in the Hughes Views Facebook group. And you should have seen, he was wandering and meandering like a lazy river and not getting to his point. You should have seen the look on the host's face as Bob is trying to explain his point. And I said to myself, I know that look. And then they ended up cutting Bob off and like cutting to something else because he was just. If I log into my Facebook, I could play it. Yeah, never mind. Former Vice President Kamala Harris is leading both Vice President J.D. Vance and Secretary of State Marco Rubio in a hypothetical matchup for the 2028 presidential election. A new poll from the Public Sentiment Institute shows early positioning by potential candidates has carried added weight as polling since 2025 has suggested close hypothetical contests between Vance and prominent Democrats while highlighting uncertainty within both parties. Within the Democratic field, surveys in 2026 show Harris leading prospective primary voters overall in many polls, with California Governor Gavin Newsom and New York Representative Alexandria Ocasio-Cortez also drawing measurable support, along with former Transportation Secretary Pete Buttigieg. No candidate has yet formally announced their candidacy. So guess what I heard? Kamala's divorced and Doug Emhoff. She moved out. And she moved into an $8.1 million house. Ain't that crazy? She's divorcing Doug Emhoff. Would you all vote for a divorced half Jamaican, half Indian woman who was vice president under Joe Biden and ran for president in 2024 and lost. Would you guys vote for a divorced lady? We've never had a divorced man president. In fact, we might have had a single, maybe. I think maybe one president was single, but then there was a president whose wife died while he was in office. But we usually like our presidents married. But I'll tell you what. There is no one. No one in the Republican field that should be president of the United States. And if there is someone in the Republican field right now, if you're a current elected official and you are a Republican and you've recently been reelected to whatever your position is, you are probably too sympathetic and too supportive of Donald Trump to ever lead the nation. Any Republican that could ever be worthy of consideration in a 2028 conversation about president is a Republican that lost their seat because they were anti-Trump and Trump ran someone against them in the primary. That is the only way. But if given the choices that we have, and who knows, Kamala Harris might lock up all of the money and all of the funders very, very early because she's a much safer bet than anybody. Right now you got two people that are in the Trump administration that are likely seeking the Republican nomination. They shouldn't be anywhere near the White House. And if given those choices, I take Kamala every time. Now, here's the thing with Kamala. For her first, because, I mean, she's a woman. Her first, like, 3 months, she's just going to say, I told you so. I told y'all. She's not going to let it go. I told y'all in 2024. Didn't I tell you? And, of course, she'll come back on 101.7 The Truth. I'm going to say Kamala loves it here. Kamala was here. We did at least 4 interviews with her. So she loves it here. So when she announces her presidency, she knows where her bread is buttered. She's going to come back here. First thing she's going to say, Sherwin, I know how much you hate Roland Martin, big head ass. I know that. And also, Sherwin, didn't I tell you? I told you, Sherwin, that Trump was bad. Project 2025, I told you. I know, Kamala. You don't understand. You didn't listen to me the first time. Kamala, we listened to you. You didn't listen. Next time, will you listen? Will you listen next time, Sherwin? Yes, Kamala. Yes. Yes, Mamala. Well, listen. Okay, then. Now let's get to the business of governing. The Truth with Sherwin Hughes. We'll be right back.
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0: since you are likely going to hear it at some point, you might as well hear it from me first. Former Vice President Kamala Harris has left her husband behind and settled into a pricey Malibu house while plotting another run for the White House. This is from Yahoo News. With her marriage to Doug Emhoff hanging on by a thread, the 61-year-old politico has gone solo and paid $8.15 million for, quote, a perfect retreat to launch another presidential campaign. Why is she buying an $8.1 million house, but her husband, Doug Emhoff, is still staying in Brentwood, California? You know, when women are plotting their exit, they already have all that stuff taken care of. Now, there's reasons for this. As you can imagine, a presidential campaign is grueling, especially the scrutiny that you and your family will be under. We found out some stuff about Doug Emhoff that we never should even have found out about. There was a spotlight put on him, and some of it was embarrassing to Kamala. And now that becomes a part of who she is, and we make that a part of her leadership, the man that she married, and all of the things that he has done and the things that her husband is responsible for, because we look at married couples as a unit. I like looking at Barack and Michelle Obama as a unit. Even though Donald Trump and Melania Trump are not unit, Melania is his whore. Stop it. You know that's what exactly she is. This dude has cheated on every single wife. He meets another wife while he has a wife, and then he gets, and one of his wives died. Didn't one of them die? His ex-wife died at his house? Like, she fell down the stairs at his house? Correct. Okay. That's suspicious. Just saying. We know what Melania is. Melania is the only first lady in the history of this nation, and maybe the history of any nation on planet Earth, where you can Google naked photos of her, and they're great photos.
4: Yeah, I did it while I was working here.
0: She's nude in the pictures. First, I wanted to make a joke, but I probably shouldn't.
4: No, go ahead.
0: I shouldn't.
4: Jokes are good.
0: Melania Trump is not the first Bush in the White House. Oh! Former Vice President Kamala Harris has left her husband behind and settled into a pricey Malibu home while plotting another run for the White House. With her marriage to Doug Emhoff hanging on by a thread, the 61-year-old former vice president has gone solo and paid $8.15 million for the perfect retreat to launch another presidential campaign. Quotes, Kamala is focused on trying to win the Democratic nomination again, with or without Doug's support, said someone close to the former vice president. According to insiders, her thumping at the hands of President Donald Trump in 2024 wreaked havoc with her 11-year marriage to Emhoff, an entertainment lawyer. The grueling campaign also put an unwelcome spotlight on his affair with a family nanny that led to an aborted pregnancy and destroyed his first marriage, sources said. I didn't even know that about dude. Now, can you see how that, even though that has nothing to do with her, nothing to do with her accolades and her accomplishments, nothing to do with her being a former U.S. senator and a prosecutor from California and being a vice president, but that just looks ugly. If the man that she chose to marry had an affair with the family nanny, got the nanny pregnant, and then the nanny had an abortion, and that ended Doug Emhoff's first marriage. Come on, Kamala. I think we would love to see Kamala with a strong black man.
4: You think so? You think she's likes black men?
0: Oh, yeah. Totally does. She used to gallivant around with Montel Williams back in the day. Yeah, I know she likes black men. She probably chose someone that would, at the time, match her ambitions and her success. I don't fault her for marrying him. And her marrying him, she don't even have to like him to marry him. Their marriage, a lot of these political marriages are for business and convenience and to, like, show the world a kind of relational stability. Because unmarried people are, you know, wild and crazy. Somebody said in the YouTube chat that I would have dinner with Kamala Harris. Absolutely I would. But not on, like, some flirtatious stuff. She's too old. She is too old for me. I'm too young. Why would she want a young, strapping buck like myself at 51 years old? She's 61. She's old enough to be my auntie or my big sister. But I'd have dinner with her and chop it up. I'm sure she's a very fascinating lady. According to a May 19th report, the former vice president purchased a $8.15 million mansion in Malibu and claims her marriage is hanging on by a thread. Imhoff is staying in their Brentwood home, while rumors have it that the Malibu home could become the perfect retreat for another presidential campaign. Kamala is focused on trying to win the Democratic nomination again, with or without Doug's support, a source said. Other sources claim Imhoff wants Kamala to, quote, quit while she's ahead so they can go back to living her private life. That in and of itself could be reason for a divorce. If she's ambitious and her husband is like, no, stifle your ambitions and just live a private life with me, I could see her saying, no, thanks, you ain't the dude for me, because that's legitimate. It's very difficult to stay with someone that does not want you to realize your full potential. And here's the thing. She very well may not get the Democratic nomination. But the fact that he would even suggest that she shouldn't try to achieve it, that's problematic. He's going to be supportive or he's not going to be supportive. And if he's not, and I'm actually taking her side on this, because if she believes she can do it, and if she's leading in the polls, and if the other alternatives on the Republican side are people that are currently working in the Trump administration, those people should be in jail. None of them should even be legally allowed to run for president. If you serve in Donald Trump's administration, anywhere in his cabinet, you should not be running this country, because it's going to be a worse continuation of what we have right now. No, thank you. We literally tried dude twice. We did. Not working out. Didn't work out the first time. Not going to work out this time either, especially if the Democrats get control of the U.S. Senate. That is going to be Donald Trump's worst nightmare. And the impulses that he has now are dreadful and unfathomable. They will get worse when the opposition party takes control and they make every single day of his life a living hell. And they investigate everything, and subpoenas will fly, and there will be investigation after investigation. Nothing is going to get done. And I kind of feel for us as the American people, because even common sense economic policy is not going to get passed, because I just don't see the Democrats passing something in the House and passing the same bill in the Senate and expecting Donald Trump to sign it, especially if it's good for the country. Because what does that mean? That means that Donald Trump is compromising with the political party that he hates and creating an economic package for the American people. He simply won't do it. He would rather us starve. And you know that. Very little about him is for the betterment of the American people. Nothing about him is bipartisan. Nothing the Democrats can ever come up with. And even if it's a good, solid, foundational piece of legislation, middle-class tax cuts, making sure that the Affordable Care Act remains affordable, more health care subsidies to states where the health care subsidies were phased out, I don't know, more federal dollars for highway funds, all good stuff, more investments in education, more money to states, et cetera, et cetera. Donald Trump wouldn't sign any of that. He would not. Is he going to be impeached 78,000 trillion times? Yes. Does he deserve it? Absolutely. So if Kamala is the best we have at the time, you don't have the option to say, oh, I don't like either candidate. Well, here's good news for you. Most candidates don't like their voters. They don't. They don't. If you've ever worked on a political campaign, I know it's kind of a rare professional endeavor, but when you take a candidate to different cities and you travel with them, they're going to different counties, and you got to remind them what county they're going to. It's almost like touring with a rock band. You got to tell them what city they're in, because they might say, hello, Cleveland, and they're in Milwaukee. You got to tell them, and sometimes they'll say, like, oh, sure, I got to talk to these damn people again, these freaking idiots. Good God, they don't. What's wrong with these people? But then they walk out there. Hello, fine voters. Hello. Good to see you. Thank you so much for having me here. It's an absolute pleasure. You know, we need to get down to work. We need to get these issues all sorted out. Let me tell you what my campaign is going to do. And they go into their whole spiel, and then they're done, and they come back to, you know, backstage or to the about to exit the event. Oh, sure, when these people are just miserable and insufferable. So we don't like our candidates. They don't like us either. Because voters are a bunch of liars. We are. We're liars. Whole bunch of white women said, yeah, Kamala, you go, girl. We're going to vote for you. We know who y'all voted for. Democratic white women, when are you going to have conversations with your sisters? Oh, I'm sorry. You haven't talked to your sister in 10 years. I had a white person tell me that they're envious. Another reason why white people, And this is a Republican white lady. Another reason why, I don't know if it was white women she was referring to or just white people in general, another reason why they are jealous of us is because our families are tighter knit and closer than theirs. She was like, Sherwin, my mother hasn't talked to her sister in 20 years. We have uncles, we have cousins that are literally not allowed to come to our house. We don't even speak to them anymore. And she was like, you black people, you guys have like families. You guys are like together. It's like, we hate that. I haven't talked to my uncle since 1978. It's crazy. The Truth with Sherwin Hughes on 101.7 FM. We'll be right back.
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0: Why wouldn't you?
1: He had a bad 2025. You know what I mean? That A minor line, that hurt bad. But I still, he dropped 3 albums, 43 songs. I am midway through. There's one is like a like club music, like techno. One is R&B, like him singing, and then one is hip hop. So I completed listening to the dance music album, and I recommended the one where he's doing the singing. He's not bad. He's not an R&B singer, but he tries. It's decent. And I am probably midway through the hip hop album.
2: I'm surprised.
1: Why?
2: I don't know. Just didn't take you for a Drake listener.
1: I'm not your typical. A typical Drake listener is this kind of a malcontent dude that he's always just kind of a little sad, kind of mopey, and then you ask him what's wrong, and he's like, oh, where do I start? Like, that's a typical Drake listener. But he's talented. He's a talent, and I want to hear his response. Iceman, I think, is his hip-hop album. That's the one that I'm making my way through. The problem is I'm not in my vehicle very long. So my commute is very short, so I can only maybe hear a song or two at a time. But I might have meetings in the afternoon and run some errands. I might get another song or two in. But yeah, it's not. He hasn't responded to, because Kendrick destroyed him. Like, I'm surprised he didn't go on a shooting rampage, because that was, woof.
2: You can't really respond to that. You just kind of got to let it wait out and then move forward.
1: And then they're like, hey, Kendrick, you want to perform it at the Super Bowl? Drake was probably like, oh, no. He's at the Super Bowl saying A minor. And then they brought out, was it Serena Williams or Venus? It was Serena that came on and started crip walking. Yikes.
2: Well, he used to date her briefly.
1: Drake did?
2: Correct.
1: Drake's got weird taste in women. Didn't he have a baby with, what's his baby name? Adonis?
2: Yeah, he had a baby with a French porn star.
1: Mm-hmm. Since we're talking about celebrity gossip and Kamala Harris getting divorced, I might as well try my hand at celebrity gossip. But then I think one of the guys from the clips, maybe Pusha T, also dissed Drake, and they mentioned his son and his baby mama in the song. Drake just gets beat up. Maybe because he's Canadian.
2: Yeah, it's Pusha T.
1: Yeah. You can't really respect. So their album, Let God Sort 'Em Out, I think it should have won a Grammy. That, to me, the Clips are one of the greatest hip-hop duos ever. Like, to me, they're up there with, like, Run DMC, some of the best hip-hop duos in history.
2: Thanks to Pharrell.
1: He's a good producer. When he was with Neptunes. Oh, the beats. Arguably, the coldest beat in all of hip-hop history, and there are many, is Grinding. That you put that on, I'm a peaceful guy. If I hear that beat from Grinding, I want to shoot somebody. Why I don't that? Actually shoot them, but I'm like, ooh, I wish a sucker would.
2: That song makes you feel violent?
1: Yeah, it's just the beat. It's just not because of the lyrics. There's a song lyrically that makes me want to get violent. It's by MJG and 8Ball. Bust the N-word's head, smack a hoe, shoot the club, bust. We used to sing that at the top of our lungs at the Matrix. Back when the Matrix was right across from the Walmart on East Capitol. It was a whole, the nightclub was a whole strip mall, like a 2,000 person capacity. And I lived on Humboldt at the time, and I could hear like the tires screeching and the music, because people would just hang out in the parking lot of the Matrix. Oh, those were the days. The early 2000s is this? The late 90s and the early 2000s is this? I think is when human civilization peaked. And if you weren't around for like 1996 through 1998, that era just after Tupac and Biggie were killed, and No Limit Records now was able to take the spotlight, and then Cash Money, because Tupac and Biggie took up so much bandwidth in hip-hop that other talented artists were not getting any kind of airplay, or they were just local. Imagine if Lil Wayne just stayed local to Louisiana and just stayed local to New Orleans. because there was no room. Like, when Tupac dropped an album, the world stopped. We got to go see what Pac is talking about. We got to go get the latest Tupac album. Even though Nas is probably the greatest living MC, maybe living or dead, but I'm astonished by Eminem. Eminem is not human. He's white, though, and it just, you know, I guess it shows the diversity. Not that I'm racist, but it shows the diversity of hip-hop because Eminem has put together some lines that are superhuman. When did Eminem's first album come out? I was in undergrad.
2: 1999.
1: That was with Slim Shady?
2: It was my first album. My mom ripped it up.
1: What?
2: Well, I was 8 years old. Stole it from my 14-year-old brother and was playing it. Talking about chopping up his mom and his girlfriend. My mom was like,
1: "Oh, that stuff's all funny, though. It's funny."
2: Yeah, no, I found another one. It was fine. It's my favorite album.
1: When I first heard Slim Shady, so I worked for the UWM Post, and I don't know if the UWM Post is even the newspaper on campus. So I've been doing media stuff for a real long time. So I worked for the UWM Post, and you should have just seen, we're just a bunch of rapscallions that work for the newspaper at University of Wisconsin, Milwaukee. I published my first controversial article when I worked for the UWM Post. I'll tell you about it in a second. But somebody had brought in the Eminem album and they played Slim Shady. I'd never heard anything like it. I wasn't necessarily a fan. I just had never heard that kind of delivery and like the voice that he was making. It was fascinating. But the album actually was really good. So the article, not that any of you asked me, but I'm going to tell you anyway, that I wrote and the editor reluctantly published it was, I explained how the body type preferred by men in women. So if you look at like fashion models. Now, the body type is obviously, it changes, it's cultural. You know, what's in vogue now wasn't in vogue, say, in the 50s or the 60s. So there's been some shifting of what the ideal female body type is. But it's typically really super skinny, devoid of curves, because this, I don't know if it's this way anymore, but runway models used to be really, really skinny. And then the fashion designers were always asked, why are you picking these women who have unrealistic shapes? Because most, you know, American women in particular are like this average, like a size 12 or a size 14, which ain't big. That's thick. That's ass and hips. You know what I mean? That's perfect for me. You know what I mean? I like something that when I run into it, it runs back into me. Like, whoa. You know what I mean? So it's got some springboard effect too. You know what I'm saying?
2: Oh, yeah.
1: So these fashion designers and editors of fashion magazines at the time, all gay men, they were asked, why do you select these models of this body type? Because you were projecting an image to American girls that this is what they should look like because these models are the pinnacle of beauty. And then the fashion designers said, like almost like they were rehearsed and scripted universally, they said, well, we don't want the curvature of a woman to distract away from the clothes, because when we put these clothes on these models, we want the clothes to be the focus. And if a woman has got, you know, our hips, you know, a butt and breasts, then people will be distracted by her body type and not by the clothes. Here is why, at the time, the editors of fashion magazines and top fashion designers that had their clothes showcased on the runway in New York and Milan and Paris picked those body types, because those body types represented prepubescent boys, which those gay men were attracted to. So if they were going to select women, they wanted to select.

0: that article. Very controversial. And look at me now. Now I'm not controversial at all. Not even a little bit.
1: I don't think you are at all.
0: Thank you. Finally, somebody's showing me some support.
1: Very mainstream.
0: Actually, I'll take that as a compliment. The Truth, which is very mainstream, with Sherwin Hughes, we'll be right back.
2: Don't touch that dial. The Truth with Sherwin Hughes will be right back on 1017 The Truth, The Truth app, and 1017thetruth.com.
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0: like we have our answer to our YouTube poll question. Should taxpayers foot the bill for more youth programs? And the operative word there is more, because we have plenty. We have all of MPS Recreation, and that's for everybody in the community. Everybody in the city can participate in those programs. You can learn how to salsa dance, play guitar, take swimming lessons, which I need to take because I can't swim.
1: You can't swim?
0: No, not even a little bit. And people have tried to make me their personal challenge, like, oh, Sherwin, I'll be able to teach you how to swim. And I even disappoint them. I don't float. And people say, oh,

0: That's not true. As long as you have air in your lungs, you can float. I have air in my lungs and I sink. I cannot swim.
1: They didn't have swim class in high school for you?
0: Yes, they did.
1: What'd you do?
0: Chilled in the shallow end with a ball. That's all right, Sherwin, we're going to teach you how to swim this year. I've heard of all the other gym teachers. They couldn't teach you how to swim, but I'm going to teach you how to swim. Okay. All right, kick your legs. Sherwin, just go in the shallow end. Here's a ball. Just go over there and splash.
1: That's crazy.
0: And I'll be in the shallow end kicking it. And I felt real bad because we had a, like, there was a unit in our gym class at Brown Deer where you had to tread water for 45 minutes, which sounds like torture to me. And while I'm seeing my classmates literally gasping for breath, I'm just chilling with a beach ball, like kicking my legs a little bit, and I'd dunk out in the water, like, whoop, whoop, ooh, that was fun. Let me go into the water again, whoop. And I got a ball, because everybody could swim except for me. Even other black kids. Now, by the time I got to be like a junior, then the shallow end was full of black kids because we had a lot more MPS kids coming to Brown Deer at that time, and they couldn't swim either. So we in the shallow end just chilling.
1: They had a scuba diving, all kinds of stuff.
0: Where did you go to school? You went to school with the whites.
1: Yeah, I went to school with the whites, yeah. Brookfield Central.
0: Oh, of course. Brookfield Central or Brookfield East, which one has the better whites?
1: Brookfield Central.
0: No, weren't you the poor ones? Aren't East the rich kids?
1: No.
0: Central, I don't want to start a rivalry.
1: Yes, the Central is where...
0: That's the rich kids.
1: The rich kids and...
0: The better ones.
1: Best football, you know, better football program, okay. You know, better sports.
0: Sure.
1: You know, we got, you know, Brad Norman. We got, you know, Joe Thomas. Those are NFL players and stuff like that, you know.
0: Didn't Brad Norman work here?
1: Yeah, he did shortly. Then he got, you know.
0: Hang on a second.
1: Can.
0: The Brad Norman that did the show with Kyle Wallace played in the NFL? No.
1: Yeah.
0: No.
1: He was a senior when I was a freshman in high school. He was punting the ball into the sky. He was a beast. He was one of the best punters in the nation, honestly.
0: I know you lying. So wait a minute. The Brad Norman that had a show on ESPN with Kyle Wallace and what's the other fella name?
1: I'm not sure.
0: He's still doing a show with Kyle. I can't remember his name. He played in the NFL?
1: Yeah.
0: And he went to your school?
1: Yeah, he played in the NFL for like 6 or 7 years and retired on his own terms.
0: I feel like I need to Google this. Well, I know Mark Chimura has a show here. What is his name?
1: Isn't it kind of crazy? The football player got... And from
0: Ben Bruss, that's the other dude's name. That's his name. Kyle Bruston Nortman. I wish people would have told me that. I know when I found out that Mark Chimura had a show, because we used to see him every day. I asked him for an autograph. He brought in an 8x10 glossy of him catching a Brett Favre touchdown pass their Super Bowl season, and he signed it and autographed it for me, and I have it framed to Miles because I don't care about that stuff that went on with Chewy a long time ago. That ain't got nothing to do with me. I thought he was a fantastic Green Bay Packer, and that was their Super Bowl era. It was so good to be a Packer fan back then. My goodness.
1: What did he do a long time ago?
0: Man, whatever. That a long time ago. If that don't... I'm like my mother now. If I don't remember what happened, then it never happened. Mama, remember a long time ago when you ran over my bike in a driveway? I do not remember that. That did not happen. All right, then. I guess. I don't remember it. It didn't happen. All right, let me check our numbers here on the... So taxpayers foot the bill for youth programs. A resounding 66% of you say no. 34% of you say yes. So more additional money that we will be paying in order to better serve the youth. I would like for the existing organization that we have that is supposed to be serving our youth, because MPS actually acts as a community space, because a lot of those schools are open after school. One of the most successful things that I saw, because I worked at South Division High School for a couple of years, so when I left the congressman's office, I went and managed after-school programs at South Division, did that for 2 years. And then in 2004, I went and worked on the Kerry Edwards campaign. But they had the Community Learning Center, which was kids that worked during the day because they had children, could come in at night and there were free GED classes. And what we found is that the mother, the father, and their high school age child would all be taking these GED classes, and some of them would go on and get their high school equivalency diplomas. And MPS would actually count that in their graduation rate. I don't know if folks are aware of that. But if you participate in, it used to be that way. I don't know if they do it now, but if you participate in an MPS-funded GED program or a high school equivalency test program and you get your GED and you get your high school equivalency diploma, they actually count that in the overall graduation rate. And the students and the parents were much more likely to complete their education if they were all going together. And it was a really, really wonderful program, because you also would be surprised, ladies and gentlemen, how many people dropped out of high school. You may not know it. They may have gone back and finished their education, but a lot of folks did not complete high school. And the fact that they used to offer that program for free to members of our community, and they could go and get their GEDs or their high school equivalency diplomas along with their children, and the parents and the children could help each other study. It actually was a very successful program. Speaking of successful programs, stay tuned for Ray Nitti and maybe Shannon for Lunch Break. Thank you guys for listening. I'll see you next time.
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0: good afternoon, Truth Nation. You are now clocked in on your lunch break with your boy Ray Nitty and my co-host Shannon. We have another action-packed show for you today. Thank you all for who tuned in yesterday. We truly, truly, truly appreciate all the love that you showed, all the feedback that you showed as well. Man, Shannon, how you feeling?
1: I'm feeling good. Like you said, we appreciate the feedback, the constructive criticism.
0: Yeah, we're gonna get into some of the criticism too. But we got a pretty interesting show. We got the homie Spitty Will coming on later today, and then we also have Deputy Chief Jones from the fire department coming today as well. So I'm looking forward to those two conversations. For a couple people that don't know, Spitty Will, born and raised in Milwaukee. He's done amazing stuff in his career in L.A. and worked with some of the top artists. He has the brand Dirty Glove Bastards, and they have the Off the Porch brand, where tons of artists go to get exposure and get their names and music and content out and things of that matter. Deputy Chief, looking forward to hear more about the things and updates that's going on with the fire department. How was your evening, Shannon? Tell me how your evening was.
1: Man, it pretty jam-packed. You know, I'm a busy, busy person. So right after this, I had a few other things to do, but this was kind of like the highlight of my day. It's always fun to be on the radio. It's kind of like work but not work, you know, get to get on here and yap with you guys and just interact with new people, a whole new fan base, or, you know, like, you know.
0: Yeah. Getting accustomed to the Truth Nation family.
1: Yeah.
0: So once again, just to do some housekeeping, if you want to call in, the number is 833-212-1017. That is 833-212-1017. And we want to hear from you. We want to hear what you think about the new transition. What do you think about the work that we're doing? Things that you'd love to hear us improve upon. Things you'd like to see us do more of. So we here on the lunch break, like I said, we want to have a good time. We want to bring good vibes. We're going to talk some politics. We're going to talk some culture. But for the most part, we just want to make sure that we keeping you all excited and informed on your lunch break. What you eating for lunch today, Shannon?
1: Man, I've been eating horribly. I'm not even going to lie to you. I've been doing real bad. Like, it's like the busier you get, the harder it gets to meal prep and cook every day. I've been eating fast food and I feel gross about it, like, every day. Breakfast, lunch, and dinner. It's been rough out here.
0: Man, I'm working on eating better. Speaking of eating better, I was looking at the playback on our first episode yesterday. Shouts out. We made it through. We made it through the first episode. Looking at the playback, and I was like, dang, I could stand to lose about a good 20 to 30 pounds. So
1: stop it, right?
0: Now inviting everybody on this fitness journey with me out on my journey to 30 pounds lower on this chat. So if you got any health ideas, meal plan ideas, please call in and let us know. Something healthy I can eat on my lunch break.
1: I'm ready to lock in too. Cause like I said, it's kind of hard to find those easy meal prep ideas for busy people. You know what I mean? But that's kind of what you got to adjust to and do, especially with the lives we live, like here and there, just moving all the time. It's like the most convenient option is always like, oh, this fast food line, sure, let me just jump in this and keep it moving.
0: Right.
1: Gotta start walking around with a Ziploc bag of nuts and berries or something. Right. I don't know.
0: Keep that energy up. Truth Nation, how y'all doing? Please check in on the caller line or the text line. We're going to get the chats up to make sure we answering the questions that's in the chat as well. We want to eventually buy you lunch. Soon as we figure out how to do it, we want to buy the top callers, the top engagers, anybody that's just showing us love. We want to show that love back and get you all lunch on some of these days. So please stay tuned and tuned in to how we'll be doing that. We could do a quick run through of how we had a busy day yesterday. We had the mayor. Chevy Johnson came through yesterday. Shouts out to Chevy for coming through. We had County Executive David Crowley came through, who's also running for governor. Appreciate him for stopping by. We also had D1. What did you think of the D1 interview?
1: Man, D1's a big artist. So that was really dope that he took the time and came and talked to us. And like, he dropped a few gems as well. I think it's very important for people to look back at that interview and kind of soak up the game that he was putting down, and definitely listen to that new album, especially like the way he's selling it for, you can basically give whatever you want. Yeah. I think it's worth a listen. So shout out to him. And I think that's a really cool marketing idea as well.
0: Yeah. And the message that he's putting out there, because it's going against the grain on what traditional music industry pushes, and he's challenging artists to be responsible in their messaging and be intentional about the messaging, because it does play a role in our not just younger society, but our adults as well, because our adults listen to this music and we reenact those rhythms of the drums and those mantras that the music tell us to do.
1: True. Then I think we had people don't realize.
0: I'm sorry, go ahead.
1: I was just going to say, I think people don't realize how much like what we watch and what we listen to affects our behaviors. Even if you want to feel like you have so much control over your life, they don't realize in the smallest ways, like how these things make you react. Like certain shows you watch, like reality shows, like it definitely like dictates how you behave and how you react to certain situations. So getting that good energy and picking up on those good vibes is definitely important.
0: Yep, absolutely. I always, I remember seeing and hearing stories about people seeing kids getting dropped off at school and the music is blang, is whamming, just loud, 8 o'clock in the morning. Music is going crazy and kids are taking this in, and you dropping your kid off to school, just listen to the most turnt, most possibly demonic message ever, and say, go learn, boy, for 8 hours and come back home.
1: And then
0: so how we set the tone. And we wonder why they got an attitude. So how we set the tone at home and on the way to school is very, very impactful on these kids. I see we got our first guest of the day, the homie Spitty Will.
1: I know that's right.
0: Okay. Yep. So we will have Spitty joining us shortly. What else you got for us, Shannon, before we get into it?
1: Yeah, no, just piggybacking on what you said about the mornings, like starting off your morning right, and even like lunch breaks and stuff like that, just unpacking all of that stuff. I feel like when it comes to like music early in the morning, what I used to do with my daughter, you know that song, like, we're gonna have a good day. I used to just play that on the loop early in the morning when I woke her up. Yeah. And like, just try to start, like, you know, you done dragged the baby out of bed, put her in the car, and y'all listening to trap music on the way. Like, really be mindful of that stuff. And then they wonder why people be having these like behavior issues. It's like, man, it's a rough start to the morning. I'm hungry. Look, you gotta get them kids some breakfast, some good vibes. You know,
0: Straight up. Speaking of breakfast, we're going to go ahead and take a break real quick, pay some bills. 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

0: back. Welcome back to the lunch break with your boy Ray Nitty and my co-host Shannon. And we got a very, very, very special guest, man, the homie Ja'Cory, a.k.a. Spitty Will. I've been knowing Spitty Will since I was 17, from when I was working with Biko in League of Young Voters, and I was a young artist trying to do my thing, and you all had this magazine, Contrabandit.com. Biko was writing for The Source. He ain't never put me in The Source. It gave me no mics or nothing. It's all good. I ain't tripping, and he saw the work I was putting in, man, but I just want to say, man, you have always been an inspiration to me, bro, knowing that you came from this city and you built bridges. You didn't just leave. You built bridges to and from the city where young artists, older artists, anybody who has a dream, a passion could follow and cross, and you don't gatekeep any information, any knowledge. So I'm going to get off my soapbox, man, and I want y'all to give a nice warm welcome to our host, to our guest, I mean, Spitty Will Ja'Cory. How you doing, brother? We got you muted real quick. Hold on 1 second, Spitty. Get the audio together in 1 second. Yeah, I think we can hear you now.
1: Yo, so I just want to say I appreciate y'all having me as one of y'all first, you know, guests on the show. It's really dope seeing y'all doing y'all thing. Shout out to Biko, somebody who, you know, has been a light to a lot of us, you know, through our come ups, and somebody who is a dope visionary. And, you know, like when Biko believe in you, and, you know, when you know, he has that vision, like he's one of those people that can, you know, put those chess pieces together and, you know what I mean, and really help things move forward. So definitely shout out to Biko, man. And shout out to you, Ray, because, you know, we've been knowing each other forever, and watched you doing your thing and have watched you, you know, build yourself as an artist, but as well, like, you know, getting into like the community organizer world, and, you know, just all the, you know, impact and all the great things that you've been doing all the, you know, throughout the years, and, you know, and never being afraid to pivot, never being afraid to even just put yourself out there, man. So nah, man, it's dope seeing you even in this new light, you know, like joining the media game, and, you know, and bring your personality to this, bro. So
2: that's dope. So I just want to jump in, right, and say thank you for coming. But I also do want to ask you, for the people that don't know who DGB is, explain what Off the Porch is and what makes it different from every other hip hop interview show. Because I know a lot of people listening know of Off the Porch, but some of us might not know.
1: Nah, for sure. And I appreciate you even calling it a interview show, an interview platform, and not labeling us as a podcast, because there is definitely a difference. And I think nowadays everybody just calls every interview platform a podcast. So I appreciate that. But DGB is a platform that was started by my guy Zip, who's based in Detroit. Shout out to Zip. And our collective, I want to shout out our whole collective, from Zip to Hayes to Dre, Long Live Pooh, you know, and then myself, Spitty. We're all, you know, a part of this DGB family. And we started during the blog era. And, you know, we've been able to last the test of time. But we were around in the blog era at a time where most of the hip hop sites and platforms and blogs were mainly posting like East Coast artists and West Coast artists. And we came in with our niche to, you know, show support to Midwest artists, artists from the South, you know, a lot of artists that just weren't getting their just due, or weren't, you know, getting the promotion that they needed to get, you know, and for fans like myself of the music to be able to find their music online. So we come from that era in the blog era. And then basically Off the Porch was created. I was working with Dolph. I was doing his marketing, you know, my background's in digital marketing. And so I was working with Dolph, and I took him to New York, and we did a press run and went to Double XL and BET and Hot New Hip Hop and All Hip Hop and a bunch of different platforms. And when we came back to Atlanta, they were like, Spitty, use the right for the source. You know, shout out to Biko, because he put me on to, you know, being able to write in the source, which, you know, was one of my dreams that I had, you know, since being a kid, reading the source. And so they were like, Spitty, you write for the source. You're a real journalist and everybody respects DGB. Why don't you start doing interviews? And so I pulled out the camera and I was like, I was living at this house in Decatur and I was like, all right, sit right here and let's get it. And I just pulled out the camera and started interviewing Dolph. And that was how Off the Porch was born, you know?
2: Right. And so
0: the young Dolph.
2: Right, yes, right. Sir. I was just going to say, man, that's a big name. And mentioning young Dolph, what was that like even working with him?
1: It was really dope working with Dolph, and especially in the early days that I was working with him, because I was able to see a visionary at work. And when I say that, like, I don't even take it lightly, because a lot of the things that he did achieve, he was saying that he was going to achieve them early on. And he was, everything that we heard him, you know, preach about, no pun intended, you know, preach, everything we heard him talk about, you know, he stood on it 10 toes down and he did it. And I mean, even to the point of when he brought Key Glock into the fold. And I remember, you know, Key Glock releasing like his first maybe two mixtapes, and they didn't have any Dolph features on it. And I didn't understand that. And it was Dolph, as well as Key Glock, being visionaries on the tip of, hey, I want to build him up to be an artist who can stand on his own, and where it's not where he needs to have me on every single, or where I'm featured on half of his project and all of that. So even seeing the visionary in him with building up another artist and, you know, forcing him to build his own platform to stand on his own, and not have to rely on features from Dolph. So yeah, it was really dope to work with him and just see a visionary at work, but then to sit there and be able to watch every goal that he was setting, you know, him hitting.
2: Exactly. So speaking of Dolph, Key Glock, who are some other artists and names that you've worked with before, before Dolph and after?
1: So, I mean, man, the list is crazy. You know, I've been blessed to, you know, been in position to work with so many dope, so many prominent artists. But I worked with Wiz Khalifa, and you can see the plaque behind me. That's to his first single, Say Yeah. And so I was, you know, a part of his team and being able to help him build into, you know, this superstar that, you know, he ended up becoming, and we're still close, and, you know, and he always gives me props just for not being a gatekeeper, sharing game, whether I was working with him or not, and just being somebody who has always been forward thinking, you know, in the game. But I worked with Snoop, I've worked with Future, I worked with Young Scooter, Long Live Scooter, Mary J. Blige, Jeremiah. I mean, the list is crazy.
2: Amazing people.
1: Rich Homie Quan, you know, and all of these people, you know, I was able to work with them really closely, and I'm in rooms sitting with them, putting together the game plans, and we're executing, and you know, and you know, I've been blessed to even be able to work with a lot of artists before they've been the mainstream or at the level that they're at now. So being able to work with artists and help build them to be the superstars that we see them to be to this day. And then some of them as superstars, still being able to work with them and being able to help to elevate them even on a higher level, you know, continuing to, you know, just build. So.
2: Okay, so why Revolt, and how did that relationship come together? How did that happen?
1: So Revolt came about. They actually reached out to us, and you know, at the time we weren't even thinking about looking to partner with anybody or you know, anything like that. And basically Revolt reached out to us, and they said that they had been, you know, big fans of our content and what we were doing, and that they wanted to work with us to, you know, do a deal basically where we were able to take our interviews and post them as podcasts and become a part of their podcast network, but then also be able to license some of our interviews to go on the Revolt channel. And so for us, it was like, you know, it just made sense because it was a way for us to just continue to level up. And then also, you know, we never considered ourselves a podcast, so we never even thought about putting our audio in the podcast system. But then we started seeing that there are people who are diehard podcast fans, so they want to be able to listen to our interviews. And, you know, truck drivers and, you know, just different people who like are diehard podcast fans wanted to also be able to listen to us. So, you know, it was dope because we were able to build an audience in that world. And then those people also come over to the videos because some people I'll see in the comments, they're like, I didn't even know that you guys had, you know, they might discover us in the podcast and they're like, I didn't even know you guys had the YouTube channel. And all of that. So it was just a way for us to be able to draw in new fans, new listeners, new followers.
2: Nice. So before we go on our break, I just wanted to start the next question. How did you come up? What's your origin story?
1: So, you know, I'm from Milwaukee, Wisconsin. Oh, no. Gotcha. So
2: okay. We're going to do this after break.
1: All right, cool.
0: Yeah, so once again, you are now tuned in to the Lunch Break with Ray and Shannon, and we have our special guest, Speedy Will. He's live on the video chat and right now on the Truth 101.7 FM.
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0: guest line, we have Spitty Will. Spitty Will, and we was just about to get into his origin and his Milwaukee story. So, Shannon, I'll let you continue.
1: Yeah, of course. So before the break, I wanted to ask you, what's your origin story? How did you come up? Where you're from? Things of that nature.
2: Nah, for sure. So I am from Milwaukee, Wisconsin. I take so much pride in saying that in every room that I'm in, and I make sure that, you know, people know that. I grew up on 22nd and Townsend. And, you know, I grew up as a dreamer, as a big dreamer. And some of the things I would say when I was, you know, coming up on the block, people would look at me like I was crazy because, you know, none of us had any idea of how any of it was possible. You know, I said when I was young that I was going to write for the Source magazine. I said that I was going to work at Def Jam. And I said that I was going to live in New York and live in L.A. at some point in my life. And I was able to accomplish all of those things. And, you know, which sometimes I still sit back and amazed that I was able to manifest those things, because at an early age, I didn't understand what manifestation was. But, you know, I was a big dreamer and I was manifesting things. So, you know, I went to Tech High School, played football, and, you know, grew up in the neighborhood playing cans, putting a crate on the tree and playing basketball with the homies, you know, and worked at Manning's restaurant on 76 and Good Hope. So, you know,
1: that's a real Milwaukee childhood right there. I tell people about Kansas. They're like, what's that? I'm like, Kansas?
2: Nah, for real. Folks don't know about Kansas. You know, I met somebody in Florida that said that they play Kansas, and I was shocked to know that it actually is another city. But I grew up as a dreamer. And you know, when I left to go to college, and I met Biko through a mutual friend, and Biko gave me a huge opportunity, you know, with interning for him at the Source magazine and then becoming a part of Contrabanded.com, a hip hop site that we had, you know, some years back. And so I remember Biko telling me, hey, you need to come out to L.A. and you need to see like what's happening here and how we moving and how we're working and all of that. And I came out there and it changed my life. It changed my whole perspective. And it made me see that like these dreams that I had was a reality. And so after I graduated college, Biko told me I could come and sleep on his couch. And so that was, you know, like another thing where I'm like, okay, I didn't know how I was gonna, you know, do this, but you know, when he gave me that opportunity, I took full advantage of it. And I just always made myself be of value to him and to anybody else who I came in contact with or had the opportunity to work with. And so from that, living in L.A. and being exposed, I ended up getting a job at Geffen Records, working in their new media department, digital or you know, it was called new media before it was called digital marketing. And it was like from there, I was, you know, really, you know, on my way. But let me also say, too, you know, Biko and his partner, Ryan, they also gave me an opportunity to write a cover story for The Source when I first moved to L.A. And so it was a cover where it had all the Houston artists on the cover. I actually have it right here.
1: Oh, shoot. Let's see it.
2: Got it. Yeah. So man, don't mess
3: that's with honey.
2: Everybody. So, you know, they gave me an opportunity to write a cover story, and that changed my life and gave me a lot of respect just in the journalism world. I ended up moving on to work at Geffen Records, and then that started my trajectory into being, you know, this pioneer in the digital marketing space that I am today, and working from from Geffen to then working at Warner Brothers Records to then moving to New York, where I got an opportunity to work at Def Jam and run the digital marketing department there. So, but everywhere I went, every room that I was in, I would always make sure that people knew that I was from the mill and made sure that they understood that my ideas, my flair, the way that I talk, you know, the game that I'm spitting, my quick wit, you know, everything came from me living on 22nd and Townsend and me maneuvering and even having to, you know, survive, you know, in Milwaukee and thriving in Milwaukee, you know, because I won't just talk about our city only in a negative light when represented, because Milwaukee has a lot of positive things that I have taken with me everywhere I've gone as well. So, yeah, yeah, that's but I was. Oh, go ahead.
1: Oh, no, I was just going to say, I know you kind of touched on you saying being in California kind of gave you that like reality check, like, oh, these dreams can actually happen for me. Do you want to talk more about that moment that you realized like this is possible?
2: Yeah, for sure. I was throwing parties up in Minneapolis where I went to college. I went to University of Minnesota. I'm a Golden Gopher alumni. And I was throwing parties up there, and, you know, we got to the point where we started bringing artists to Minneapolis. And so I remember bringing Mos Def up there for his first concert he ever had. And you know, we were like just, you know, really big on the scene in terms of, you know, doing those parties. And then I was on a radio. I had a radio show called The Session and was doing that and was like really tapping into the hip hop scene. And I was doing my thing, but I didn't know how I was gonna get past where I was at. And, you know, I ended up meeting Biko, and that just opened my eyes to, okay, like, and he opened the channel, you know, to where it was like, okay, like, this can be a reality. Like, I'm not just, you know, bound to Milwaukee, Minneapolis, Chicago, just this region, but there's a lot more to this. And it opened my eyes to just so much opportunity. And when I got out there, when they invited me out there and my first trip, you know, I went to, I think he was writing a story on Lisa Ray. And so right during the time that, you know, Players Club was, she was gaining all her popularity from that. And I got a chance to like meet her while they were writing a story on her. And it was just like, okay, like, this is real. Like, I'm out here.
1: Right.
2: You know, I'm on Crenshaw and Stalker. You know, first of all, being on Crenshaw, you know, you see that on Menace to Society and all these movies. And
1: right.
2: I'm like, I'm really here. Like, this is a reality. Like,
1: you're
2: okay,
1: doing it.
2: This is not what we see on TV, but it's real. Because, you know, being from a city like ours and at a point in my life, not ever traveling and not being exposed to much, it doesn't seem like it's a reality past the movies. But then when you go there and you see some of these landmarks from the movies and everything, it just made it a reality, and it let me know. And I'll tell y'all, when I went to LA for the first time, when I went back to school, I remember I changed my cell phone number to a 310 number to the LA area code. And I did that because I knew that when I finished school, I was going to move out to LA, and I was trying to, you know, make sure that people from the music industry, entertainment industry would pick up my calls when I called them. But it was another form of me manifesting it. I went out there for the first time and I said, yep, I'm going to LA. This is real. I'm making it happen. And that's all I used to talk about throughout college, was how as soon as I was done, I'm getting out of this frigid cold in Minnesota, and I'm going to LA, and I'm about to do some big things in the music.
1: You had a game plan. You knew what you was doing.
2: Absolutely. I've been manifesting my whole life.
1: Man, that's what's up. I feel like a lot of times, like, the thing about doers, they always are dreamers. Like, that's a common theme. Like, every person that's a doer that's like, man, I got up and did it, they also talk about manifestation, and they talk about being a dreamer in the beginning. And they're like, dang, I didn't even know I was manifesting, but I took those steps necessary to make sure like this was gonna happen. So, man, big ups to you. And speaking about you being from Milwaukee and working with Milwaukee artists and big artists everywhere, what do you see coming from Milwaukee?
2: I love the Milwaukee scene. I love what's happening in Milwaukee, and that we're finally, you know, been getting our just due and the recognition that we deserve. I'm also happy that, you know, in the pandemic, I felt like Milwaukee was getting a lot of attention, like from like for artists, you know, popping on TikTok. And it seemed like at a certain point, people were viewing Milwaukee for just one type of music or one type of sound coming from the city. And so I'm so happy that there's so many different artists, you know, from Big Frank to, Chicken P, Free Him. You know, you got artists like Maya P, Certified Trapper. I mean, we see what 414 Jungle Baby is doing right now. You know, it's so many. We saw, JP and what he's done, and even how he's been, transitioning his sound and doing what he's doing. I mean, we're even with him, we're witnessing artist development firsthand. And the way that the game is now, we don't have a lot of artist development. So if an artist is popping at one point in time, if it's not just going for them at a certain point in time, then we think that they fell off. But I feel like an artist like him, he's really doing artist development, and he's, we're watching that in real time and being able to see him grow as a man, as an artist, all of that. So I think that Milwaukee has a really high trajectory that we're going to go on, and it's a beautiful thing to see it. And again, I'm glad that it's not just stuck in one sound or one vibe. Like, people are seeing that there's, multiple sounds, coming from the city. Like, yeah, don't let me forget SME Tax Free. Don't look like, it's so many artists from the mill I listen to.
1: You and do have some dope artists.
2: Yeah, we for do sure, for real. Sure.
1: And we, I know, not we have stuck in a few of them that are just like growing and learning. Is like they see, it's like they're just popping up left and right and doing their thing. So yeah. And I know Ray had a few questions for you as well, so I don't want to hog the mic.
0: Oh no, not at all. I'm sitting here just taking notes and learning.
1: But
0: speaking of the sound of Milwaukee, Milwaukee, as we're going through our renaissance, our musical renaissance, in my opinion. I feel like it's been happening for a while now, but now I feel like we're really starting to crescendo in our renaissance. Milwaukee, they say Milwaukee has an identity crisis, right? And people debate whether we have a defined sound or not. And what do you think about the Milwaukee sound?
2: It's interesting because, again, at one point, there seemed to be a sound like with the hi-hats and, and people were saying that like our music was, sounding similar to some of the old Manny Fresh beats and, the New Orleans sound. So that seemed to have been one sound that people were trying to push to us. I feel like early on when Milwaukee was getting some recognition, people were saying that we sounded like we were from Detroit.
0: Yeah.
2: But I think that's just the Midwest accents and the fact that we, talk kind of proper but have our slang to us, Like I think that was what people were trying to, put on us. But I think right now Milwaukee, I think there's a diverse sound. I don't think that there's just one sound. And I like that. I appreciate that. Because even when you think about New York's heyday, there wasn't a New York sound. I mean, there was, but at the same time, DMX didn't sound like Jay-Z, who didn't sound like Nas, who didn't sound like Biggie, who didn't, Like, you might have knew where they were from because of some of the slang and things like that, but there wasn't just like one true sound that everybody was defined by. So I can appreciate that Milwaukee doesn't have a sound, because I don't want people to listen to our artists and just automatically know, oh, this is Milwaukee because I hear this certain sound, or Now, if you hear certain slang and you connect that to Milwaukee, cool. But I appreciate like the diversity in the music, and that is not just being stuck in one sound. And I don't think it's an identity crisis. I wouldn't call that. I just think it's the fact that we're such a melting pot that I think

0: So I think in Milwaukee, with us being in our renaissance, I think that we are creating multiple sounds that are being embraced. And I love the fact that the OG artists of Milwaukee are embracing the young artists. So you're seeing Baby Drew, who I had on the porch and had an amazing conversation with, how he's embracing and being embraced by the younger artists. Cuckoo Cow, like in the same light. You know what I mean? I mean, Ray, like you've had artists who have, come and remade, Bow and have, to you and to get your blessing and recognize, like what you have done in the city and all of that. So I just feel like Milwaukee's in a great space, and we're not bound by just one sound.
1: Yeah. Man, so we're gonna go to the break and pay some bills. I wanna add on to what you're saying. I don't know how much time you got with us here today, Spitty. You can finish the hour out with us, or you gotta rush off to save somebody else's career.
0: Nah, we good right now, bro. We good.
1: Okay. Well, please stay tuned to the Truth 101.7. This is the Lunch Break with Ray and Shannon. Don't go anywhere.
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0: 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Welcome back to the Lunch Break on The Truth 101.7 FM with your boy Ray Nitty and my co-host Shannon. And live, we got the homie, the infamous Spitty Will, live with us right now, dropping a bunch of gems. Shannon, how you doing, man? How you feeling? You was killing it with the first questions.
1: Man, I'm excited to have this guest on. We got a dope guest.

0: be doing great.
1: He gonna finish the hour. I'm cool. I'm soaking it all in. He gonna stay the hour, the rest of the hour with us. So wanted to to just revisit the Milwaukee sound, right? And I feel like a lot of times we forget to give Rel Beats his props. You feel me? I think Rel really was so pivotal in, I'm not going to say, like, Rel is so pivotal in the Milwaukee sound. One, he made Bow, in my opinion. And from Bow, we had Oki with Booty Hop, Young Legend with Work, you know what I'm saying? We had all of these other songs, all these other artists that went to Rel Beats because it was a sound. Now, I will say, yes, I also got a lot of that people comparing it to the New Orleans. A lot of people were saying it had that N.O. bounce to it, those sounds. But I also feel like that was just kind of the culture of Milwaukee. We danced to everything. We show love. And I agree with you. I don't call this identity crisis. I just think we're finding ourselves, and our identity is all of that you said, because we have such a huge melting pot of different cultures. So many people from the South, people from the Midwest, people from the West Coast. Our Latino scene is popping on the music side as well, and I feel like we often leave them out of the equation. But I always want to say, like, I listened to that time frame when Bow came out, all those other sounds, and the evolution now. I be wanting to make sure that we give, and I give Big Hank too, before that, because I felt like they were developing, you know, something that people could be like, that feels familiar. And I think Rel Beats did that same. He brought that same energy to the Milwaukee music when it came to not necessarily developing a sound, but an identity, right? And I think, you know, I just want to make sure that we aren't forgetting those people that really helped cultivate to where it is today, because it was so important. Like you said, people remaking Bow. I done heard people remake some Oki music and so forth. So I think it's amazing to see where they're taking it to, because they could take it somewhere completely different that wasn't even possible 15, 20 years ago. So I would love to just see it continue to evolve and develop and continue to be more cross-pollinated, where some of those different sounds merge and so forth. And I just kind of wanted to get your thoughts on the production side of the people, because I know you deal with more than just the front of it. You deal with the back end of producers as well. So I just wanted you to touch on that as well as we talk about the sound and Milwaukee music and so forth.
2: Yeah, no, for sure. And shout out to Rel Beats for real, because he definitely did help cultivate what we hear now as somewhat being defined as that Milwaukee sound, for real. And it's dope because I had Juvenile and Manny Fresh on the porch, and I talked to them about Milwaukee and was talking to them about how people say that the Milwaukee sound, you know, sort of imitates the New Orleans sound. Yeah. And I was asking them if they had ever heard that. And it was funny because both Juvie and Manny Fresh talked about how much they love Milwaukee.
1: Yeah.
2: Juvie, which I didn't even know, he told me that he had a house
1: in
2: Milwaukee.
1: He had a house out here. He was out here for COVID.
2: Yeah, that's exactly what he told me. Yeah. He said that him and his wife were pretty much living in Milwaukee during COVID, and how much he loved the city and all of that. And, you know, it was just dope to get that. Because, you know, of course, when I tell people I'm from the Mill, a lot of times I don't expect them to have a connection with it or know much about the city, or, you know, so when he said that and gave props to the city and even just talked about how, like, he knew a lot of people from New Orleans who lived in Milwaukee and all of that. So it just, you know, it just all kind of came together. But nah, man, I definitely feel like the producers and just like our legacy artists, our legacy producers, I feel like they definitely need to, you know, get more recognition, be given props, for what they've done for the city and how they've elevated the sound to like what we hear now, which has opened the doors for, you know, a lot of these newer producers that are helping to, yeah, you know, make the new sound of the city, or if there is one, you know what I mean? But no, for sure.
1: Man, Spitty, bro, we definitely, bro, appreciate your time, your knowledge, the gems you dropped. Before we let you go, though, we just want you to share, how can artists get in touch with you to get on Off the Porch or any of your platforms, you know? So just want you to share that real quick before we close the show out.
2: Yeah. No, for sure. And I also want to just talk about real quick, I have a new platform that I created called Real Spit with Spitty. You know, with Off the Porch, I'm off camera. My partner, Mike Tall, a.k.a. Hayes, who also does interviews on Off the Porch, we're off camera. So a lot of times people don't know who are the voices, you know, behind the platform or who created it. And so I've been making a intentional effort to let people know who I am, share my story, share game, and just drop gems on people. 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And yeah, just tap in. You hit me on the gram. I answer DMs. I chop it up with people. I listen to music. I give feedback when I have time. You know what I'm saying? And you know, I'm a real one. I take pride in just being somebody that's, you know, I've done a lot of amazing things through my career, through my life. I've been blessed, you know, to have these opportunities, and I, you know, work as hard as I can to pay it forward. So, you know, I consider myself a real one. And if I got the time, I'm going to get back with you. So, yeah, just tap in. Anybody.
1: Amazing. Man, appreciate you, Spitty, man. You stay blessed, brother. Man, thank you all for tuning in. This was the Lunch Break on the Truth 101.7 FM with your boy Ray Nitty and my home girl Shannon. See y'all in a sec. Don't go anywhere. We about to pay some bills and we'll be back at the top of the hour.
0: What's the word, Milwaukee? It's your favorite producer, Meech. Don't just check in. Tap in. With Jazz Tyler.
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1: What up, y'all? What up, y'all? Welcome back. Welcome back. It is your boy, Ray Nitty, and my homegirl, Shannon. We are filling in right now from a 9. We filling in from 1 to 4 o'clock, so we will be getting you all through the rest of your workday. We still got some guests coming in, y'all. We thank you for tuning in. We welcome all the feedback. Please call in. The truth line is 833-212-1017, excuse me. That is 833-212-1017. Caller, you on the air. Talk to us.
2: Yo, can you hear me?
1: Yep, we can hear you. How you feeling? Key.
2: Good. Congrats again, my brother.
1: Oh, man, how you feeling? Thank you, man. Thank you. How you feeling? We appreciate the love.
2: For sure. I know Shannon.

0: I follow you on Facebook, but don't really know you too well. But I'm excited, man. I'm a big fan of you, Ray, and can't wait to see what unveil.
1: There will be an unveiling.
0: I was wondering what y'all tapping into. Is it going to be a little political? You know, myself, I'm a political junkie. That's why Sherwin is my guy. But what are y'all plans, I guess?
1: Yeah, so we plan on talking about politics. We plan on talking about the culture. And we just plan on curating real good vibes and making it fun and educating at the same time. So, yeah, we don't want to leave no stone unturned. But what we really want to make sure we prioritize is uplifting amazing stories that don't typically get the chance for their stories to be heard. So we're looking for great political candidates. We're looking for great entrepreneurs. We're looking for undiscovered artists. We're looking for people that got businesses that just need a little extra love and support. So any of those things that, and if somebody just want to call in and wish somebody happy birthday and tell somebody how proud they are at them, that's what we are looking to cultivate here. Anything you want to add, Shannon?
2: Yeah, I think you pretty much covered it. We're definitely looking just to bring great vibes to the city. And like you said, we'll touch on politics. We'll touch on culture. We'll talk about things that are going on in the city and be that platform that people can come to. And we can just kind of whistleblow, sound the alarm, talk about whatever. But we also want to be cognizant of just trying to remember this is people's lunch break. And we just want to make sure everybody is carrying through their day, like we said, like in a good energetic feel, right? So I think for the most part, we will leave no stone unturned, like Ray said, but also try to keep the energy high.
1: Yep. Absolutely.
0: I just wanted to, give my well wishes. I'm a fan. I'm going to be listening, but man, y'all got this. I just wanted to call and say congrats again.
1: Thank you so much.
2: Thank you.
1: Man, thank you, Keith, for calling in, man. We definitely appreciate the love. Once again, the truth line is 833-212-1017. That is 833-212-1017.
3: We got another call from Brian, y'all. He's calling from Milwaukee.
1: All right. Brian, what's up? Talk to us. You on Truth Radio.
4: What's going on, brother?
1: How you doing?
4: Pretty good. Yeah, I always wanted to talk to you, but you never called into the show. You never... We're on any of the shows when T-Lo had the show, but some stuff I wanted to ask you about when y'all walked to D.C.
1: Yeah, that's so. Let's clear this up real quick. I appreciate this question, right? I am Ray Nitty, not Frank Nitty. I got all my dreads.
5: Damn.
4: Yeah, I know you're Ray Nitty.
1: No, I think sometimes people confuse me with Frank Nitty, because Frank Nitty is who walked to D.C., you know, and gave the speech and had the infamous shot with the muffin cap peeled back blue. But I have been a guest on Tory's show, and I've also been a guest on Sherwin's show as well. I was just on the other side of the mic. I'm the Nitty that ran for 4th District Alderman, and I'm also the Nitty that made the song Bow that came out in 2009. Right. But I just wanted to clear that up for Truth Nation. Yes, sir.
4: Speaking of that run that you had with Bob Bowman.
1: Let's talk about it.
4: What? Didn't he do some illegal stuff when it came to your yard signs? When some of his constituents would pick your signs up off of the people's properties? Wasn't that illegal?
1: Man, that's what I was told. I was told that it is illegal to remove campaign pieces from people's property. I also was told it was illegal to put anything inside of anybody's mailbox. But yes, I experienced all of those things that you
4: he got away with it.
1: Yeah, so
4: he got away with it.
1: And I did things like did all I was supposed to do. I actually had to go find my signs that I got permission from a landowner, the person that owned the property, and they was just
4: right.
1: they was tearing my stuff up. Now you got to remember, this stuff costs money. People donated. You know what I mean? So when you slice up somebody's money that they gave to support somebody, to me that just shows the climate of the political landscape that we was dealing with. And you know, I had my share words of things, but as the black candidate running for downtown Milwaukee, you know, I had to keep a certain composure. You know, I couldn't go back out there. There you go. I couldn't go back. Now, I was as vocal as I could be without coming off too aggressive. But, brother, I appreciate you asking that question because I experienced so much during that campaign. I took a year off from just everything just to really mentally.
4: So you could decompress.
1: Understand what it was that I just went through because it ain't like people didn't see what I was dealing with. Everybody saw what I was dealing with. People saw the messages that his wife left on my Facebook page that was talking about
4: crazy.
1: You feel what I'm saying? But I get. Yeah. I'm the one that get asked. I feel like Kevin Hart. I'm not the one that said it. But I'm getting asked, like, what do I think about his wife's comments that was left? I was like, maybe you should go ask him and his wife what they thought about it. So, but I was gonna spend some time on one of these shows. I wasn't planning on it being this one, but I was gonna spend some time in sharing my experience with running for Milwaukee politics.
2: Damn.
1: But I definitely, man, it is a lot to unpack here. I appreciate that question because that was definitely he thought I was Frank Nitti though, but
2: that's kind of funny.
1: But it's funny, right? But it's so common because I knocked on so many doors. You know what I mean? Yeah. And no matter how much more I feel like I'm way more good looking than the guy.
3: With all your dreads.
1: With all my dreads in place and intact, you feel me?
2: You gotta show up with no hat on, dreads out, and a side by side picture like this.
1: We could laugh at it, right? But it just showed the magnitude that he had as well as Frank Nitti. Not to I know we cracking jokes and we're not having a good time, but. He had such a large name as well in the city that
2: that's true.
1: When I'm knocking on doors and now me, Ray Nitti, the guy that made Bow, is entering into the political space where people may not have known me from 18 when I was rocking with Biko or Kwa or Muhib or Urban Underground. They might not have heard that story. They might have just seen the Bow video and that was the label that was placed on me and they kept me in that box. But you know, people was like, man, you Frank Nitti, man. And man, how did you march all those ways to D.C.? I was like, I didn't. I didn't. It wasn't me. But here's my platforms that I'm running on. Yeah. So, definitely would love to share that story with Truth Nation on my experience with running for politics and a lot of the things that I had to encounter. I'm talking about they had set up pieces for me, but I knew. So it's just like I would drop little nuggets to see. Yeah. Let's see what this little rat take this piece of cheese back to cheap. But as we continue, Truth Nation, please call in. Let us know how you feeling today. 833-212-1017. We would love to hear from you. Man, Shannon, I know we had our phone call after our first show yesterday.
2: Oh, yeah.
1: And I told you I was perusing through the Hughes Views group chat, and I saw, I like to get real honest feedback from people.
2: For sure.
1: And what I will say, they give you real honest feedback in the Hughes Views comments box and stuff like that. I won't say names, but I just, I think it's healthy that we have dialogue about how people feel about the things that they are seeing. So, they went through a transition. And we're now the new people on the show. So people want to know that, hey,
2: we have kids on the block.
1: Right. So they want to know that, hey, don't come in here moving my furniture around and changing things. So we just wanted to hear from you all. We wanted to take into real consideration all your thoughts and concerns, whether it is you want us to be more passionate, whether it is that I feel like I'm full of passion, by the way. I feel like I have so much passion in me. You know, they want us to be more creative. You know, they want us to be, you know, more well-informed on topics. I can respect all of these asks. I respect it all and I receive it all. I don't know if you've saw or received any feedback so far, Shannon, that, you know, you just wanted to talk to Truth Nation about and let them, like, hey, we hear you. And you know, this is day two. This is day two, and we're filling in for Manon right now. So, Manon, when you get here, you're gonna have some questions to answer about Truth Nation. I'm doing you a favor right now, Manon. So you're gonna have to take some of your own licks when it's when it's your turn. But
3: fight back.
1: That's how I feel. But Shannon,
2: but
1: I just like
2: save all this backlash for him. Right.
1: Not backlash. I don't want to. Let's not mislabel it.
2: Yeah.
1: It's not backlash. It's constructive criticism.
2: Constructive criticism. That's what it is. Personally, I think most of what I got was love and people being happy to see two people from the city come together and be on a platform like this, because we both have background working and like organizing different things. Like, we've done Party to the Polls, we've done so much stuff together, just getting people out to vote and working with people inside of House of Corrections and stuff like that. So people that know us have mostly reached out to me and they're happy to see us platformed at the Truth. So I do know you were more so diving into the comments, because we want to hear the constructive criticism as well. How can we be better? How can we serve the people that were already fans of the Truth? Right.
1: Absolutely.
2: So from what I've heard good things, but I'm you know, we all have space to grow. We all have space to learn. We're all students of life. Right.
1: Absolutely. Absolutely. So Truth Nation, we hear your feedback. You know what? The highlight of my day yesterday. Caller Al, when Al called in.
2: Oh, yeah.
1: Al brought so much energy, and I could tell that Al is going, we're going to hear from Al some more. So, Truth Nation, we love the energy that you all are bringing. We love the raw emotion. We love it all. Please do not hold back, because that is the only way we get better. And I born in St. Thomas, the U.S. Virgin Islands. Me scared of you. You check what I say, me scared of you. So, wherever it is, you can say, my mother and my father don't say what's to me. So, it is what it is. Let's have a good time. Let's improve every day, one day at a time, and make sure that we're delivering a product that you all love, that you all want to be a part of as we cultivate this new family here. 1-833-212-1017. We want to hear from you. So, Shannon, we talked about Bob Bauman. Somebody brought up my race. You got something for me, Zach? Okay. Got it. Well, before we get into it, we're going to go to break real quick. So don't go anywhere. You are live with Ray and Shannon filling in for the Grapevine right now on Truth 101.7 FM.
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0: 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That's a long tagline, but that's where we at, though. So, back to the question. So he asked me about the run that I had for office when I ran for 4th District Alderman. So this is probably old news to some, but it's new to us, so we're gonna talk about it for a little bit, right? Milwaukee passed a new ordinance restricting downtown food trucks from operating past 10 p.m. But a judge has temporarily blocked the curfew. Food truck owners can continue to operate under their normal schedules until at least the next court hearing. So, current status of the curfew. The ban was the Milwaukee Common Council unanimously voted. We got to fact check unanimously, because I don't think it was unanimously voted on. Maybe we could ask Alderwoman Coggs about that later when she's on. But it says unanimously voted to mandate that downtown food trucks, particularly along North Water Street, close by 10 p.m. That's crazy. And 11 p.m. in the Burnham Park area. The injunction was filed by the Fatty Patty food truck, who sued the city, arguing that the curfew unfairly targets small businesses. As a result, a Milwaukee County judge issued a temporary restraining order pausing enforcement until at least June 10th. That's coming up. Current operation hours until the case is officially elevated in court. Food trucks can legally remain open until their previously allotted 1 a.m. closing time. So, why was this ordinance passed? The city's rationale behind this is, ding, ding, ding, ding, Alderman Bob Bauman and city officials, but Bob Bauman chaired it, he sponsored it, he brought this to light, because respectfully, in respect to him, it is in his district, so he is probably the one getting a lot of the calls from, whether that's people that live downtown or businesses that operate businesses in the area. So he's fielding these calls, or not fielding them, or whatever, you know, some people say you can't reach him. But city rationale. Alderman Bob Bauman and city officials championed the restriction as a public safety measure, linking late night food trucks to large gatherings and of underage youth, loitering, and instances of gun violence. Food trucks perspective. This is the food trucks perspective now. Vendors argue that the majority of their revenue comes from the late night bar crowds, and that curfew will financially ruin their business without solving the underlying crime issues. So, I'm gonna pause just for your thoughts.
1: Okay.
0: What is your thought? And things I want to talk about is, one, are they wrongly attacking food trucks and small business owners? Two, how is this? Do you feel this is in any way addressing crime in any way? Does this change the crime problem or whatever problem is going on downtown in any way? And three, are these type of policies ruining our entertainment and downtown life and making the city less attractable for people that want to come here, athletes to play here, and so forth? Are we destroying the visibility, the spark of our city when we put forth things like this? And I'll pause for you to respond, Shannon.
1: Yeah. So, number one, I do think they're being wrongly targeted, right? When you think about crime and gun violence, and I know that you said they think of it as a place for young people to gather. After 10 o'clock, there shouldn't be young people gathering, because don't we have a 10 o'clock curfew?
0: Yep, if I'm not mistaken.
1: So that shouldn't be a thing. If they're closed.
0: But you know, ain't nobody, young people ain't been following that curfew since I was a young kid.
1: Exactly. But if they can't get them to get, you know what I mean? Like, if they can't get them in the house, then that's a bigger issue. I don't think closing food trucks will help, because you have the bar crowd coming out.
0: Correct.
1: And also, if they're young, they can't go to the bar anyway. So they're probably just down there throughout the bar hours anyway. So the only option would be to close everything down so it doesn't attract young people. I mean, what do you do? If you're going to do that, then it's like, that begs the next question. Do we close the bars down so young people don't hang out there?
0: So that's... That's what my I want you to expand on that, because that's what my thoughts was, like, okay, are does that rule then say, okay, you make that rule happen and then you don't see nothing change? We're like, well, it's got to be the people that don't have food trucks. Let's close them down at 10 p.m. So like, is that what in the future now? Now I have my thoughts on it, but I'll save that as well. But continue,
1: but
0: Shannon.
1: Yeah, I genuinely feel like it's unfair. And like, as an avid Bar Street or Water Street goer and bar hopper, I love going out downtown. You know what I mean? And I love getting some food afterward. And like, it's not fair because the food trucks, they are going to miss out on a lot of money. And that's where their money goes, because a lot of people, when they come down there, they're rushing to the bar to get in whatever line to go to whatever venue they want to go to. And afterward, they worry about food. And that's when the food trucks make their money. So if they're closing before the bars even let out, that's their money. And if they're saying that's where they make the bulk of their money, I highly doubt that it's the children that are causing, you know what I mean, that mm-hmm. are causing that disruption at that time.
0: Yep.
1: And I don't think the kids are in line at food trucks.
0: And, like, might I add, like, I do not agree with the broad brushstroke that we place on young people and say, like, they're the reasons for all the problems that's happening downtown. That's not true. It's the furthest thing from truth. We've seen adults of all races, shapes, and sizes fighting downtown in the streets, beating each other bloody. Now, obviously, sometimes people take things too far and then you get gun violence and all of these other things. But we paint this broad stroke as if it's just young people. And I feel like we're just getting too lazy as politicians, community leaders, citizens, you know, everybody. We all have a part to play. I see we have a caller on the line. Can we get to the caller? Black Conscious. We actually, shouts out Black Conscious. He called yesterday. So thank you for calling in again today. We'd love to hear your thoughts.
2: Knowledge of self and health is definitely wealth. I'm not a first-time caller, but I'm a first-time caller with you guys. I've been rolling with the station for a while, just to give you a little history on that. But I think this thing right here is all cap, because if you read between the lines or read the dog whistle, they're talking about they don't want it in that area. And it had not have been in no other area, I don't think it had been a problem. And we also got to look at the demographics of some of those areas of the situation that's happening. You're right. If they stop the trucks, the violence is going to go. We live in a nation of violence.
0: Yeah.
2: This nation was built on violence.
0: Yeah.
2: So let's be clear about that. If it ain't the rap music, now it's the food truck, then what? It's the takeover.
1: Right.
2: So it's always something. It's always something. But here's one thing you don't hear. All the violence that happened down on Water Street, you know, they keep that under wrap. You ain't got people going around telling them they got to close at this time and end their bars at this time due to some of the violence and drunkenness that goes on without it because of the demographics that's there.
0: Mm-hmm. And it's not like food trucks is out there selling liquor.
1: Exactly.
2: Man, they're only feeding the drunks. And once the drunks get fed, what they want to go do? Well, they want to go lay down or go to the boom boom room and do something. Yeah. That's about it. They're more upset because they don't have food.
0: Yeah.
2: They're more upset because they don't have food, or you closed because I've been standing in this line for 15 minutes, 30 minutes. And as soon as I get here, you're talking about we closed. That upsets people. So we got to look at the root. That is not the root of the problem, nor the answer.
0: Exactly. So
2: these people are only trying to make money.
0: Do you mind if I keep you for a second, Black Consciousness? Conscious, I don't want you to leave. I got another question I want to add to you.
2: Come on with it, King.
0: Yes, sir. I'd love to get your perspective then, right? Now, we both agree that this solves absolutely nothing. It doesn't address the root problem, right? And I know we have a lot of issues that we need to address, but I just want to float this idea that I heard coming about, where there could possibly be safety zones or checkpoints for downtown. Do you feel like that's just another Band-Aid on a large problem, and I just wanted to, on a bigger problem, and I just wanted to get your thoughts on what that potential next step could be, and your thoughts on that.
2: That's cap, because stuff can happen and kick off at any place. You can have a designated area. Some go kickoffs over there off on where they at, and they gonna be included with that. So that's just cap. It's just all dog whistles and a means of control. That's all it is. The only thing that's going to come from this is those individuals who work hard and as entrepreneurs to get all this together and finally making some money, get their legs cut off, kicked out from up under them.
0: 100%. I agree with you 100%, Black Conscious, and we definitely appreciate you calling in. We love the energy you bring in, and your truth is always welcome here on Truth 101.7.
1: For sure.
2: Man of Righteous, Milwaukee.
0: Yes, sir. Yeah, Shannon, I agree with him. I agree with him 100%. Yeah, I don't think completely. We are addressing no real issues by that. I think we are creating more problems. We are creating more financial burdens on business owners who just want to grow their business. And when you, like, come on now, we all know food trucks, the popping hours for food trucks is when the sun set. That's when I want to go grab a food truck, not necessarily, not necessarily have to wait and sit for service. So, you know, I stand with the food truck owners right now, man, and I think they need some support. I have a theory. I don't want it to be too controversial, but it's just a theory. I have no facts to back this, right? But my thought process is, who would want the food trucks to be closed at 10 p.m.?
1: I don't know who would want that. Like, honestly, like, nobody that's going out would want that. I don't even think, and like we said before, I don't even think the kids are at the food trucks. So that's not help. Like, that, this doesn't make sense at all to me.
3: I know who wants to close.
1: I don't understand why it would be.
0: Who what's your thoughts, Zach? Let me see
4: if why?
3: They want it closed.
0: I think that's
3: the whites.
0: I don't think it's okay. Sure.
4: The whites.
1: I feel like the people that aren't out there are the people that would want it closed because they're just throwing stuff at the wall and seeing what sticks. And it's just not the food trucks. That's insane to even think.
0: So I could agree with you to a point, Zach, right? But I think it's sure it might end up being that. In the underline, but let me pose a question this way. Who stands to lose by food trucks being open?
3: Isn't it the food truck owners?
0: No, if
1: they stay open.
3: Oh, if they stay open.
0: If they stay open. Who, I would say businesses that serve food after 10 p.m.
3: But what businesses are actually serving food after 10?
0: I don't know.
3: In that area.
0: I'm sure it's a few.
3: That's the thing. I don't think there is.
0: I've ate in that area after 10 that wasn't a food truck. Yeah. But I'm just dropping a nugget. I'm not saying anything is factual. It's just something to think about. Because it's easy to blame things on violence. It's easy to say, if that's the case, if it was so easy to fix violence by just closing the hours of operations for certain things, then it should be a lot of things closed in at a certain time.
1: True.
0: So I just want us to look a little deeper, and I want to do some more research onto where could this be coming from. And is there an opportunity where everybody is happy? Because I think Milwaukee has a unique opportunity to really be a hidden gem for this country. We are small. It only takes you about 15 minutes to travel the whole city, no matter what's up. Well, 20, depending on which part of Fond du Lac you driving up and down with the potholes.
1: Right.
0: But, you know, we have this small, beautiful city where we actually experience all the seasons. We have fresh water. We have everything that people deem desirable in in some place to live, right? And we, in my opinion, are damaging the marketability of this city by, one, not addressing the core root of our violence problems, and not and continuously putting in my opinion, predatory laws that just cripple businesses and don't allow people to grow. And so that's just my aspect of it. We keep talking about, oh, Giannis this. Nobody want to come here and play with Giannis. Well, these young boys don't want to go to a city that LeBron James just said, I don't want to be in Milwaukee playing when on a weekend trip. So
1: right.
0: We, in my opinion, have been doing more damage to the city, one, by not addressing the root of our problems and just putting bandages on it, and then two, just putting policies in place that don't address the problems. They just create more problems. So that's my quick thoughts on it. I'd like to pause for you to jump in, Shannon.
1: No, for sure, Ray. While I agree with you, and I do have a few thoughts on that, we're going to go on break for a quick second. And then, look, we're going to pay some bills, as you say. we'll be right back at you.
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0: 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It is your host, Ray Nitty, and my homegirl, Shannon. 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And what are we ignoring? What is it all about? We'd love to get your thoughts. We have a couple callers on. If you want to call in, the number is 833-212-1017. The number is 833-212-1017. Caller 1, you are on the air.
1: What's up, Mr. Lee?
2: Hey, how you doing, young man?
0: How you doing, Mr. Lee? It's good to hear from you.
2: Man, I'm doing pretty good. But, you know, I've been listening to you, man, and I admire you. Such an intelligent young man.
0: Oh,
2: and I appreciate that.
0: Thank you, Mr. Lee. I truly appreciate that. Just warmed my spirit.
2: Man, you a cool brother. And I wanted to tell you, you were talking about the city of Milwaukee as far as what we have to offer.
0: Mm-hmm.
2: And I think people need to remember that before the pioneers came to Wisconsin, there were a lot of Indian tribes that lived up here. And they added to the beauty of Wisconsin because we stayed a lot of lakes and fishing and fertile land. So we got to remember the Indians chose Wisconsin first. And I think that, you know, we should admire, Wisconsin's a beautiful state. We have a lot to offer. And the thing about Milwaukee is right there on the lakefront. And we have a beautiful lakefront.
0: Mm-hmm.
2: And I think that we can take advantage of that. I think Somerset takes advantage of that. And our lakefront is so beautiful. And the park system that we have, I think they're doing a pretty decent job.
0: Mm-hmm.
2: And stuff. But I think I want to get to the mayor of the city of Milwaukee.
0: Okay.
2: Because I feel that he can do a little bit more to help the city.
0: Okay. Well, definitely appreciate that, Mr. Lee. We definitely appreciate that. I think we all could do more. I think the mayor can, my homie, the county exec can, and I question him. I question him. And what I like about Crowley is, you know, he welcomes the tough questions. Obviously, I don't have the same relationship I have with him. I don't have the same relationship with the mayor that I have with the county executive. But I think we all could do better. We all could do better as citizens as well in doing our part. I was listening to my colleagues. It's crazy to say that word. My colleagues, Homer Blow and Bailey Coleman, this morning, and they were talking about who's responsible. Whose fault is it that, violence is happening, that kids are doing these street takeovers and things of that nature? And I was also listening to a colleague, Sherwin Hughes, show, and he was emphasizing who's paying for these consequences, who's footing the bill on some of these things. So I'm very, very interested in hearing everybody's thought process on what it is. It looks like we have another caller.
1: Yep, we got Mr. Moore.
0: Mr. Moore, how are you doing?
3: What up? How you doing there? Welcome.
0: Thank you. Appreciate that.
3: I know you're from an old neighborhood, you know. That's what it is. But listen, these kids today, you got to think about it. Things is changing. Only thing ain't changing is they city. Why do you think every kid want to play basketball? I'm going to answer that for you. Because it ain't nothing else for them to do.
0: Mm-hmm.
3: But they see these kids on jet skis and what they call this thing. It's like a slingshot.
0: Yeah, the slingshot, the three-wheel bicycle thing that people sit in.
3: No. It's a water board that pulls them around the lake. And
0: got
3: they
0: it.
3: Can, you know, slide across the water.
0: Oh,
3: or
0: yeah,
3: they could
0: yeah,
3: be
0: yeah.
3: in jet skis. Like, Winter Park, you know, they cut a hole in it. We thought for years that they're going to make it where, you know, they put the jet skis and the little boats down there so these kids could have something to do. You know, they get these different shows, and they see this stuff, but only time they get the adventure is if their parents take them on vacation. You know, that'd be a wonderful thing for these kids to be able to do in the summertime. It'll stop a lot of violence because it'll tire them out. I mean, tire them out. But I mean, like they're going downtown, and I think it's like you said, it's way deeper than that. Them food trucks is, you know, they stopping a lot of people business after 10. Let's just put it out there. And they ain't selling the food like they selling, because them food trucks, I don't supposed to eat other people's food, but I do sneak. Oh, my wife ain't listening. I do sneak.
0: Don't get no trouble, Mr. Moore. Don't get in no trouble, Mr. Moore. I know we all here sharing our truths, but don't let the wife hear that you out there eating somebody else's food off the street, man. But we'll be right back, y'all, and then don't go anywhere because we have a special guest, Deputy Chief, Fire Chief Jones in the building, and I love the fire department, man. I look forward to this interview. Don't go anywhere. 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
6: 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Everything, everybody else, including the superintendent herself, are secondary. Assistant superintendents, whatever the heck you call them, deputy, chief of school, everybody, they are secondary if a child's not learning. 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
5: 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I'm 30.

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0: We got the coldest producer in the building. Shouts out Zach, man, with the fireman coming. What up, y'all? Welcome back. Welcome back. You are tuned in to The Truth 101.7 FM. It is your boy Ray Nitty and my guest host Shannon. We are filling in for the Grapevine today, y'all. Right now, we have special guest, Deputy Chief, Fire Chief Jones. Before we get into the interview, I just want to shout out some people in the chat. Shout out to It's Me, S.E., Jasmine West. Jasmine West, thank you for all the love. Curly, Reginald. Who else I'm missing? Reginald, it is me, S.E. Appreciate all the love, all the things that y'all saying in the chat. Please keep it up. We want to make sure we acknowledge everybody. Reginald, Mile the Elephant, appreciate all the love, y'all. How you doing, Fire Chief?
1: Oh, man, Deputy doing well. Chief. Thank you very much for the introduction, man. I appreciate it. Yeah, just Travis is cool.
0: Travis is cool. Make it real cool, call you Trav.
1: Yeah, you can call me Trav. Cool. Everybody from the mill call me Trav. Born and raised, you know what I mean? So I feel comfortable. I feel at home. Man, that's I appreciate you having me.
0: Absolutely.
1: You and Shannon and... You know, Biko is my guy, childhood friend, been knowing him for years, man. So we've been locked in, and we actually tried to do it a couple times, and he was like, hey, man, it's time to get you up here. I was like, say less.
0: So I got to ask all Biko childhood, because, you know, Biko used to break dance. Did y'all used to break dance with him?
1: So I didn't break dance with Biko, man. We was tearing the club up, man. Right. You know what I mean? That was our younger days, man, growing up in the city, and, man, we had a lot of fun. You know what I mean?
0: Yes, sir.
1: The city has been the same for, you know what I mean, last 48 years of my life, you know what I mean? But growing up in high school, when me and Biko first started linking, you know, we was tearing up the high school clubs, you know, until we got grown. And then we went,
0: Now you a fire deputy chief.
1: He's a doctor. You know what I mean?
0: From tearing the clubs up to saving the city.
1: Yes, sir.
0: That's what's up, man. Man, so Deputy Chief Jones, I'm going to just give you all a quick rundown. As a Milwaukee Fire Department leader and in Milwaukee story, first responders are one of the most underrepresented careers paths in the Black community. Even though the pay, benefits, stability are great and real, the conversation that he's about to have with what it actually looks like and how young people can get involved, we're really, really excited to get into that. I know you busy saving lives. I'm hearing your phone go off. You probably got some stuff to go to. Got a few questions for you here today. My first question, Deputy Chief, I know you said you're from Milwaukee, but where did you grow up? What neighborhood it was? Yeah. And what was it like for you growing up in the city?
1: Absolutely, man. So I grew up, it was just me and my sister. You know, my mother was a single mom, you know, raising two kids. We grew up out in, at the time, on 95th and Brown Deer Road, you know. It was called the Meadows back then. I think it might be the Woodlands now. You know what I mean? When I first moved out there, man, the grass was green. Birds was chirping. You know what I mean? And it was me and my homies that was out there that was probably the baddest ones out there playing Ding Dong Ditch. You know what I mean? And that was like in the 80s, man. Like I went to Granville Elementary School, which is at right there on like 95th and Allen. It's right in the middle of

0: you know, in the meadows.
1: Not far from over there. Yep.
0: Yeah, yeah. So I mean, like, it was for me, honestly, it was a great place to grow up. You know, I had tons of friends. I mean, there was always 30, 40, 50 kids outside at any given time. Man, shout out to Doc B. Doc B was used to be.
1: Shout out Doc B.
0: Man, he used to be one of. He used to actually run. Like there was a little in the school. They used to open the doors. He would come up and he would run the basketball games, the baseball games. So our team used to kick it with Doc B, jump in the 4x4. You know what I mean? And you know, I mean, I literally seen it go. You know, from the highest of highs. You know what I mean? To you know, a time when it wasn't, you know, as safe, you know. We the same playgrounds that we were playing on, that we, you know, played baseball on. You know, it was one day in particular. We were out playing right in the middle of the entire meadows. There's a giant hill. You can play basketball. You can play tennis. And then there's two baseball fields that are actually back to back, and we were out there playing baseball, and we seen some guys running across the, you know, the field. Didn't think much of it, you know what I mean, until you know, one of the guys turned around and pulled out a gun and started, you know, shooting at the guy. They kind of returned fire, and it was literally at that moment where I realized, like, okay, you know what I mean, like, this is a little bit different, you know what I mean. Gangs, drugs. I mean, I was out there right around 86 when, you know what I mean, crack epidemic, you know, kind of came and swept through. Literally seeing the gangs and trying to navigate, you know, an area that, you know, we didn't make enough money to move out of to keep it a buck. Like, you know, we didn't have enough money to just pick up and leave because it looked like things was getting rough, you know. Like, so we became I became a product of my environment, you know. I became a chameleon, you know, and I, you know, just kind of changed into what I needed to do in order to survive, you know. And I think that there's a lot of people out here in the city right now that we all do the same thing. We're doing whatever it takes in order for us to kind of get to that next level, or, you know, to better ourselves, or to wake up, or to figure out that there's more than just where we're at or what people say to us, you know. I remember being at the elementary school, and we was messing around, man, and we threw a guy out in the street, you know, because he wouldn't give us some Skittles. And I got in trouble, the crossing guard told on me, man. They pulled me into the office, and I'll never forget, the principal looked at me and said, "We gonna send you to Webster, and they don't like bullies." And, you know, I was kind of like, you know, I kind of cut my eye, and then she gave me the good old line, like, you know, you either end up dead or in jail, you know, on this path. And this is elementary school, man. So, you know, like, I think a lot of young men, you know, a lot of young black men in the inner city are faced with a lot of crossroads. Mm-hmm. You know what I mean? And I was faced with those exact same crossroads growing up. You know what I mean? People talk about the proverbial fork in the road. Like, growing up in the inner city, the way I like to explain it is, it's a fork in the road every day.
1: Mm-hmm. Absolutely.
0: Like, people think you're going to come up to this one road and you go left and go good way or the bad way.
1: Yeah,
0: you know?
1: And it's a lot of them roads in the city of Milwaukee. Yeah,
0: they're forks.
1: A lot of them roads. So, question I want you to think about before we come back from break, before we go to break, I want to let you sit with this question. How does a kid from Milwaukee end up becoming a firefighter and eventually a deputy chief? We're going to want you to walk us through that journey. Was it something you always wanted to do? And who or what put you up to that path? Wow. And Truth Nation, don't go anywhere. We are live with Deputy Trav. Don't go anywhere. Stay tuned right now. You're locked in with Ray and Shannon on Truth 101.7.
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0: back. Welcome back. It is your boy Ray Nitty and my co-host Shannon. Shannon, how you feeling?
1: Man, I'm feeling good. Feeling good. We've got some good questions, good conversation going. Ready to hear this come up story?
0: Yes, absolutely, absolutely. You are live on 101.7 FM, The Truth. We are tuned in with fired Chief Deputy Trav Jones. Travis Jones is a full name, but he said we could call him Trav today because, you know, we do things cool and smooth over here at The Truth. But yeah, man, tell us what it was like for a kid from Milwaukee to end up on your path and eventually become into the deputy chief, and walk us through it. Right. Always something that you wanted to do, and what or who put you up to that?
2: Right. First, I got to make sure I shout out Shannon. I didn't even know that you was out here. I had to make sure I recognize, you know what I mean? I'm going to pay homage, you know what I mean?
0: Shouts out, Shannon.
2: What's up, Shannon?
1: Thank you.
2: You're welcome. You know what? Honestly, I grew up just like any other, you know, young black male in the city of Milwaukee, man, where we were going to school trying to find a way, figure out what we, you know, wanted to do. What I wanted to do as I grew up, when I actually graduated from high school, and man, shout out to Bradley Tech. That's my alma mater, was, Milwaukee Tech. When I graduated from there in 1996, we about to celebrate 30 years. It's crazy. You know, but honestly, when I graduated, I always wanted to, go to college. I wanted to play football or run track at a collegiate level. My mom got sick, right around that time. My mom got diagnosed with cancer. Mm.

0: When she got diagnosed with cancer, it kind of changed my outlook on things. And I'll keep it real with you. I was working at Menards at the time. Once I graduated from high school, I went to Menards. And there was a lady that walked in and basically, she asked me, was somebody sick in my life? And I'm kind of like, I don't know this lady from Adam. You know what I mean? And she, I told her, my mom was sick. You know, and she was like, I feel like you believe in God. Like, I kind of feel it on you. And I'm like, mm-hmm. Yeah, I do. You know, and she was like, well, your mom wants you to know that she's going to be okay. You know, and I'm kind of like, wow. You know what I mean? But it was at that moment I told myself it's time to lock in.
1: Mm-hmm.
0: You know, I gotta focus. And, you know, at that point, it was all about trying to figure out what I was going to do to take care of myself for the rest of my life, because I think that's something that a lot of kids that walk across the stage, and shout out to all of the, class of 2026 graduates that just walked across that stage, y'all need to know right now, it's time to lock in. You know what I mean? That next phase of your life is now. Don't take anything for granted. And that's kind of where I'm at. I was at the time, and I locked in.
1: Mm-hmm.
0: And fire department was something that was kind of in the back of my head. I had an opportunity to join the cadet program when I was in high school, and passed on it. My mother had to sign a piece of paper, and I just didn't get it signed. Here we are, at this moment now, my mom's sick, and I'm thinking to myself, like, all right, what do I need to do? The fire department was taking applications at the time. I filled out that application. I also filled out to be an electrician. And the next stop was going to be the military. It was pretty much whatever it took at that time. I graduating from Tech, what I loved about it was it was hands-on. So I basically learned about how to build engines one day, like we read about it one day.
1: Mm-hmm.
0: And then we would be working on engines the next day.
1: Mm-hmm.
0: When I got to college, it was kind of like read this book, take this test, and that was different for me, I struggled because I couldn't stay focused and but I knew when it was time for me to either if the electrician fell through for me or, the fire department, and I prayed and I was like, hey, whichever one of these come in, like I'm going all in. I'm putting all my eggs in one basket. There ain't no plan B.
1: Mm-hmm.
0: And that's where everything changed for me. I got an opportunity to go into the Milwaukee recruit class in 2004. That time is a six-month program. They taught us EMT. All I had to have was a driver's license to apply, make sure that my credit, not my credit, but my history, my background was clear. Got to keep your license, got to keep your L's up, because without your license, you can't have a job.
1: Mm-hmm.
0: With the Milwaukee Fire Department. So,
1: so you started when you was what age?
0: 25 is when 25. I actually started. Know what I mean? But coming out of high school, I had an opportunity to join the cadet program.
1: Yeah, yeah,
0: I would
1: have
0: been in there at the age of 18.
1: Yeah, that's I got a homie, Jared Triplett.
0: He was a cadet.
1: He did the cadet.
0: Shout out to Jared.
1: He was leaving football practice going to do training.
0: Facts.
1: And I'm like, now you see him now, and he's doing amazing.
0: So yeah, absolutely.
1: Shouts out to that cadet program, man. Make sure y'all sign up for it.
0: 18 to 20, man. Go to thecityofmilwaukee.gov, and make sure you guys look up the Milwaukee Fire Department Cadet Program, because it's a great opportunity for all, all those that are graduating from high school. It's a great opportunity, being on the job on the Milwaukee Fire Department. You also have to work for 24 hours and you're off of 48. So you have opportunities to, kind of do other things. I mean, there's a lot of people on the job that are, carpenters, electricians, because we actually have that time to ourselves. However, the fire department is very vast. It moves very quickly. So you really have to, stay up on, all of your training. And we do a lot of that. We train pretty much every day, master our craft,
2: So it sounds like you're really tied into Milwaukee. You have Milwaukee roots, Milwaukee background. Tell me what Milwaukee means to you.
0: Yeah, to me, man, Milwaukee is everything, man. It gave me everything. The person that I am today is because of the mill. Just growing up, like I said, out in the meadows, all of the things that you've gone through as you grew up, being in the city. the schools, man, the food. I mean, I'm talking about, you know what I mean? Like, everything.
2: Right.
0: You know, everything, like the being downtown, the lakefront, you know what I mean? Like, Milwaukee to me, actually, it is, you know, it is home. You know, it makes me feel comfortable. Sure. It's kind of hard for me to just pick up and say, yeah, I'm on, you know, like, leave the city. Like, that's, it's going to be difficult for me to get to that point in my life.
1: 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If you got a question, call in, 833-212-1017. Go ahead, Shannon.
2: Yeah, so what are some things that have changed since you were young? I know you talked candidly about growing up in the Meadows and things like that. What are some of those things that have changed? And also, what are some things that you do love about this? The city, some people might not get a chance to see if they're not born and raised here.
0: Yeah, I think a lot of things have changed. I mean, the Milwaukee Fire Department definitely changed my life. It gave me an opportunity to take care of my family and provide for my family. You know, married for 21 years, got a beautiful baby girl. You know, and just the ability to live like a really good life, you know. I couldn't take that away from, you know, anybody. I mean, I think I talked to Biko a little while ago when he talked to me about this, and I told him, I was like, you know, everybody ain't going to be a doctor or a lawyer, you know what I mean? We need firefighters, we need cops, we need male personnel, you know what I mean? We need everybody to step up. And we need people from the city to, you know, to go and, you know, apply for these positions and take these, you know, positions on. So being on the Milwaukee Fire Department has really given me everything that I really have at this point in my life. You know, a home, you know, make a really good wage, the ability to, you know, take vacations, you know, buy the vehicle that I want. I mean, am I going to be like crazy rich? No, but at the same time, like, I got so much time off, you know, I can be there for my daughter. We, you know, I'm there, she's playing volleyball, I'm locked in, you know what I mean? I'm at the volleyball game. So just living, you know what I mean, a really decent, honest life is really what it's all about, you know. And the city has you know, provided me with that opportunity, and I feel like I've given that back even by riding on these engines and you know, pulling up, you know. Back in the day, I had dreads, and I remember I hopped off the truck, and somebody was like, man, you see Waka Flocka on the fire truck? You know what I mean? You know what I mean? It was like,
1: ole, dude.
0: Yeah.
3: Damn.
0: The representation is everything, though. You know what I mean? Like,
2: oh, for sure.
0: And that's what it was all about. So I feel like, you know, even now, even when I'm off duty, you know, I still have to carry myself a certain way. So that's something that you have to take into consideration. And you know, you got to be an upstanding, you know, law abiding citizen, you know. So it's one of those things that you just got to, you know, be careful. But I mean, I think, you know, I still get to enjoy myself. And, you know, you would definitely catch me outside somewhere, say what's up.
2: So most people think they know what firefighters do. They think they know what the job entails. Can you tell us what your day-to-day looks like, and what are some things that might be hard about the job that people not know about?
0: Sure. I want to say the job really consists of, you know, not just firefighting. We are also emergency medical technicians, so we respond to probably 80% of our calls that we go on are to help people who are sick, injured, or hurt. So that is probably one of the biggest things that people don't know. We're first responders, so that means when anything goes on in the city, they pretty much dial 911. You're going to get a fire truck in, you know, less than 4 or 5 minutes anywhere throughout the city. You know, so we might respond to, you know, a water leak, electrical problems. We respond to, you know, like if somebody's injured, you know, somebody fell, or if there's a fight, or if there's a shooting. And, you know, really shout out to, you know, Frater Hospital, man. It's like one of the best hospitals in, you know, in the country. Like, you know, to have a level one trauma center, you know, within 10 minutes. I mean, man, you know, a lot of the, you know, stuff that goes on in the city with, you know, like reckless driving and stuff like that. We pulling up, snatching people and getting them in the back of the med unit, and we getting them to the hospital, you know, like super fast, and, you know, doing a lot to help the city. So.
2: Oh, yeah. So what does the leadership look like inside of the day-to-day operations there?
0: Yeah, so as a deputy chief, I pretty much manage battalion chiefs and battalion. We break the city up into battalions, and we have six battalions, and within each battalion, there's five firehouses, or roughly around five firehouses in each battalion. So everybody in those firehouses obviously report to a battalion chief. So those battalion chiefs will then report to me. As far as how things look, I mean, our organizational chart, I guess you would call it, the fire chief, Chief Aaron Lipsky, who is, you know, very progressive, awesome, you know, fire chief, one of the best things that could have happened to the city. And he gave me the opportunity that I have right now. So big shout outs to him. The assistant chiefs. So they will be right underneath the fire chief will be the assistants. There's three of those. Chief Josh Parrish, a lot of people know him if they see him. He's always throughout the city. He's got his hands in a lot of different pots, man. All of these people we're talking about between Parrish and Aaron Lipsky, I mean, they are invested, I mean, knee deep in everything that goes on in the city to help move things forward and be progressive when it comes to, you know, whether it was the pandemic or if it was, you know, things like that. The Milwaukee Fire Department is stepping up and we're putting our people out there to try to help the city move forward. So we got three assistants, and then we'll go from assistants down to deputy, which is where I am. So I would technically be like third in command. And then every third day I manage, you know, about 209 firefighters, you know, a day. That's how many firefighters we have at all ranks moving down. So, that's probably the best way to chop it up.
1: I'm going to let you get to the next question, Shannon. I just want to let the chief deputy know he getting a lot of love in the chat. Shouts out to Not Really a City Girl. Shouts out to Curly Q. Yeah. Shouts out to Jasmine West. They say so. Jasmine West said, "Not Waka Flocka," but Not a City Girl says, "Salute to the deputy chief." And Curly says, "Chief Lipsky, another RUHS alumni." Shouts out to Riverside in the building. East. Yeah, but yes, I'll let you continue, Shannon. Go ahead. I'm sorry. I apologize. Yeah, we gotta acknowledge the chat.
2: I have to acknowledge the chat.
0: Let's go.
2: Oh, for sure. You gotta give him his flowers. I also wanted to ask one more thing. I know you talked about you guys being the first responders, the first people on the scene to a lot of crazy scenes. What's one of the most memorable, days on the job that you've had, and how did that stick with you, and what did you learn from that experience?
0: Yeah, I would want to say there's a lot of good days. There's a lot of bad days. And by bad days, I mean bad things happening to, you know, people. Every time somebody dials 911, they are like having the worst moment of their life, you know. And firefighters, we have to be wired different because we have to actually enjoy it. You know what I mean? So it's different when we have to want to go to the house fires. We have to want to go to the shootings and the stabbings and the car accidents and stuff like that, because now we gotta, you know, get there and perform, you know? So it's a different look for, you know, a lot of us. And I would wanna say, you know, like one of the funniest things that I can think of earlier in my career when I first became a firefighter, it was like going from being basically behind the scenes to being like in the middle of everything. You know what I mean? Like, I'm in the middle of the tape. You know what I mean? So we go on a call for, it was two cars driving. They were driving down center, got into a car accident. There was a shootout happening at the same time. There was a person that was shot inside of, like, across the street. And we get there. I walk over to the gentleman, and as I said, we are trained EMTs, so when we get there, we know exactly what we're supposed to do. But I kneel down, and in the moment, I'm realizing, I'm part of the game. Like, this ain't, know what I mean? Yeah. Like everything just, so I'm, you know, I was kind of in a state of shock, and I know my boss kept yelling at me, Travis, DCAP BTLS. And that basically just means that we have to look for any type of bruises, contusions, or blood, or anything that was going on with the with the person, but he seen in my eyes, like, I was just kind of spaced out, like, man, like, what's going on? And once he yelled it to me, I locked in, and I went to work to help the guy, you know, and, you know, once we got him up, got him on the stretcher and, you know, transported him, like, that feeling that came over me was like, you know, like, I actually made a difference, you know what I mean? Yeah. And I'm not going to lie, it does help you sleep a little bit better at night knowing that you're there to do some good for somebody when they're kind of, you know, not at their best moment. So I really appreciate that.
1: 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Y'all, the number is 833-212-1017, 833-212. We have Fire Chief Deputy Travis Jones with us. 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The chat going crazy, y'all. 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

0: You are listening to Ray and Shannon on The Truth 101.7 FM. We are filling in for the Grapevine from Manon, who we'll be speaking to a little later. But we are live with Chief Jones, Deputy Chief Jones. We got some more comments in the chat for you, Chief Jones. Curly says, love the Deputy Fire Chief for being with us, and they appreciate the firefighters. And who said K-House? Jasmine West said K-House. We're not going to have no Rufus King anybody.
1: It's about to be.
0: We're not going to have no Rufus King anything in the chat. But no, I'm going to let you get back to this amazing interview, Shannon. Go ahead.

0: Yeah, for sure. So I know we talked a bunch about being on the scene. You talked about how you basically are in the middle of it all, but how do you take care of yourself? I know like this job has to take a toll on you mentally and physically. How do you take care of yourself? And does the fire department have basically like mental health programs in place to kind of have that conversation with you guys?
1: Yeah, absolutely. The job has done an absolutely phenomenal job reaching out and putting people, right there in a moment's notice to help us out through our peer support team. Our peer support team is made up of, other firefighters, people who understand exactly what it is that we're going through, and they go through it on their own. So it's kind of like us helping us first, right? There is a stigma, amongst firefighters where, there's this big macho, thing that we have to continue to break down on the fire department, where people can ask for help when they need help. The best part is, through our peer support team, they're able to tap into us, and they know when things aren't going well, and when people are doing things that probably might be uncharacteristic of themselves, and they're there to help us pretty much right away. We have a health and safety officer. And health and safety officer, once again, they head, our peer support team. We also have EAP through the city. And it's not just for us, it's also for, our children, our family members. So there's also those aspects where we can, tap into therapists, at a moment's notice. There's programs. There's one that's fleeing my mind right now. As soon as I get it, I'll give it to you. But yeah, a lot of programs. Other ways that you can, I take care of myself. Obviously, exercise is a really, really big thing. Trying to remain healthy, eating healthy, and exercising, getting sleep. All of the basic things that goes into, taking care of yourself. You actually have to do that. The good thing is that we have a lot more off time now to kind of go home and recover. They say once we get off work, usually takes about 6 to 8 hours for us to come, for like our body to just kind of like settle down, because we're kind of like on edge for that whole 24 hours. It's kind of like if you look at it from a like an excitement standpoint, like 10 being the most excited you've ever been, you're kind of running at like a 6.5 all day, and then when the tones go off, it kind of jacks your heart rate up. And there's been a lot of studies that have been done, to teach us about how to sleep and, how to take care of our body. So I think the job does a good job taking care of us.
2: Quick question in the chat, Shannon. I think you answered this already, but the question was from Anthony Whitehead. Is it still 24 on, 48 off?
1: Absolutely. 24 hours on, we work, 48 hours off. So we know exactly what day we work in every day throughout the entire year. We also get paid days off, and we also get vacation days. Usually when you add it up, we probably work less than 100 days a year. But like I said, during that 24 hours of the day, running at about, being jacked up at, about a 6, 6.5, you got to find ways to kind of decompress throughout the day. Relax when you have a chance to relax. Exercise, you have a chance to exercise. Try to eat that, good firehouse food, because, man, I mean, not only do we take care of us, but the city take care of us too, man. They pull up with pies, cakes, cookies, you know what I mean? Like, hey, we appreciate y'all, and, we appreciate the love as well. The Bucks always do a phenomenal job of, feeding us for Thanksgiving. So we appreciate the city. They give back to us, and we try to return the favor.
2: So I got a quick question, Shannon, before you get into the next questions. We hear all that you're saying about how important it is. We know how much the community love the firefighters, right? And I haven't heard of any recent cuts, but I feel like maybe a couple of years ago I was hearing about fire stations closing down and cuts to the fire department. What can community do? What is needed, in your opinion, to support firefighters more? Because I feel like y'all be catching the short end of the stick for a lot of things. Being first responders, that's Absolutely. Showing up when people are shot and bleeding before police show up sometimes, oftentimes, if I'm not mistaken. Mm-hmm. So, you know, just like what type of support would you all need is my thought process.
1: Yeah, I feel like that, you know, when it comes to, you know, the city and, you know, like the amount of staffing that we have, we ran pretty short, you know, for a lot of years, you know, and we're starting to build, you know, our staffing numbers back up now. And it's been, you know, a collaborative effort, you know. It hasn't been one group or one group of people that have, you know, that's mm-hmm. responsible for it, but it's been every, you know, alderperson, the mayor, you know, and even, you know, aspects of the economy that had to shift in order to make a lot of those things kind of line up. So I guess you can kind of paint it like the stars aligned and we had the right people in the right places to make the right calls. And now we're working on trying to stabilize our staff and numbers and making sure that we have the people that we can get out there to do the jobs that we do. You know, we did lose over a third of our force, you know, but everybody on our job, you know, when it comes to firefighting, is adapt and overcome. Mm-hmm. That's what we're all about. So we changed our tactics. We changed our strategies to make sure that the citizens got everything that they needed. Then the run totals continue to climb. So that's not coming down anytime soon. We don't mm-hmm. expect them to. We're going to adapt and overcome to those things. And, you know, we just ask that, you know, everybody, you know, from, you know, the people on the street, we work for, you know, the city. You know what I mean? So the city has to keep talking to their alder people. Their alder people mm-hmm. have to keep communicating with the mayor. The mayor's going to keep communicating with, you know, with the chief. Whether it's fire or police, we're all civil servants. And that's what we're here to do. We're here to, you know, serve the citizens. And we're going to do that, you know, hands down, every single time the bell rang.
2: Anita Nicole said, thank you for your service, Chief. Go ahead, Shannon. I think we got time for one more question before we got to go to break.
0: Yeah, so before a break, even if you don't have time to answer the question completely, I wanted to ask you, because this sounds like a really rewarding career path, right? And for people listening in that are interested in hear you talk about this and feel inspired and want to be a civil servant, what's the application process? What's the physical requirement? And what does this look like to get to the get through this process?
1: Yeah, the process is can be grueling, but it, you know, I am a, you know, living example of it can happen. You actually have to fill out the application. And I think the biggest thing that we have to do is kind of get over, I don't know, the fear, you know, or, you know, this idea of, you know, not wanting to, you know, like help. It definitely feels good to be in a position to help. So I think the process, once again, cityofmilwaukee.gov, go to the Milwaukee Fire Department. You can click on the link there under the fire department to join the Milwaukee Fire Department. The application process comes around yearly at this point. I believe the lists are still lasting for 2 years, but they're constantly changing the way that we get people from the city to apply for the department. We always have an open hands, open arms, you know, for any and everybody that wants to come to the Milwaukee Fire Department. We really in need of people from the city, you know, to tap in and go and fill out the application. I think you hit the nail on the head, Shannon, when you said that it's a, you know, a good career. And it is a very great, you know, career that can do a lot of good things in anybody's life. You know, so that process is a written process first. After the written process, there's a physical agility test. And then after that, there's a actual oral interview. Now, once again, because we are civil servants, they can't test you on firefighting knowledge, right? You know, the best part about the, you know, the job is when I signed up, they taught me everything I needed to know. You know what I mean? Like I said, I showed up with a good record, with a driver's license, with a high school diploma, you know, and I put my name on the dotted line and told them that I was willing to learn and I was willing to help. And, you know, they give you everything else that you need from that point forward. So I would definitely say fill out the application, you know, if it's something that you ever thought about or something that you thought about in the past, you know, do it. The age requirements, I mean, 21 to 50, I've seen recruits at, you know, just about every age, the cadet program from 18 to 20. Yeah, just got to tap in. Go to thecityofmilwaukee.gov, you know, click on the link for the fire department, join the fire department, get in there, put in the app, you know, and let's make some change.
2: Man, for sure. We thank you. We thank you, you all. Truth Nation, I need y'all to put y'all hands together, drop some fire emojis in the chat. You've been tuned in with Deputy Chief Travis Jones of the Milwaukee Fire Department. Brother, we thank you for your time. Thank you for the knowledge that you shared with us. 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

0: FM. You are now tuned in with your boy Ray Nitty and my amazing co-host Shannon. Maybe Shannon. Make sure y'all follow us on our social medias, man. Man, we just filling in today, man. We filling in for the grapevine, and I heard through the grapevine we got the host, your host, Truth Nation, of who's going to be filling this time slot, Manon Sabir.
1: That's
0: in
1: it.
0: The building.
1: Yep.
0: Did I pronounce it right?
1: Yeah,
0: you know, I got one of them names don't nobody ever say. My government name is Rahaniel Boyce.
1: Yeah, you know what? When you was trying to, but you told me that, man, I was like, what?
0: Man, see, we're going to get into that.
1: Where did you get Ray from?
0: Used to have us running up and down the stairs, man. But welcome, bro.
1: Like,
0: right. Welcome to.

0: the show, man.
1: Appreciate it.
0: Me and Shannon are glad to have you. Have you on here. Glad to be a colleague with you on the station.
1: Yeah.
0: And look forward to what you'll be bringing to here. I know you have an amazing mind.
1: Yes, sir.
0: And the way you think and how you put intentions behind your thoughts.
1: Mm-hmm.
0: I'm very, very excited to see what this journey is for you on here, man. Got some dope people in the chat, man. I got to make sure I'm shouting out our chat. Anita Nicole, Jasmine West. Jasmine West is number one chatter right now, man. It's me, S.E. It's a couple of Riverside alumni in the chat. It's some Rufus King. We ain't going to say that.
1: I didn't go to Rufus King or Riverside.
0: Where did you go?
1: I went to Mesmer.
0: Okay, I ain't mad at Mesmer. I'm not mad at Mesmer.
1: Yes, Mesmer is like peripheral.
0: Yeah, you know, it's like, yeah. You know, it's just like, oh, okay, they
2: my
0: over
2: brother
0: there.
2: Went
0: yeah.
2: to Mesmer. It's in the world, but doing their own thing, you know?
1: Yeah, I mean, we got, you know, we have Malik Holt and, you know, some other folks over there, you know, so.
2: Yeah.
0: I don't got no problem with Mesmer.
1: Yeah.
0: I had good homies that went to Mesmer.
1: Mm-hmm.
0: But yeah, man. You'll be hosting the Grapevine, man.
1: Yeah.
0: Tell the people about yourself, man. I know you're gonna be able to do it tomorrow, but this is gonna be a nice soft launch into the Truth Nation. We had the Crash Course launch into it,
1: yeah.
0: And they will share their opinions, their thoughts, how they feel, how things are going, and I welcome it all. And I know you'll welcome it all as well because it helps us all get better.
1: That's right.
0: So. You see, they already talking. Oh, he finally shows up.
3: Read the whole message. Read the whole message.
0: What is that? He said he on BP time. 100. That was not really a city girl, too. So, man, pay attention. If you want to call in, man, chop it up with your new host of the Grapevine. Make sure you call in 833-212-1017. So go ahead, man. Get the people a soft launch to you, man.
1: Yeah. Yeah, so I think for the Grapevine, we're going to be discussing things that I always keep telling people that we'll take the kind of conversations that we had, what we used to have in the Juice Kitchen, the Shindig.
0: Yeah.
1: We're kind of synthesizing those conversations into kind of a 3-hour period. Now, we used to have them for 8 hours, maybe 10 hours per day, but we're going to synthesize those types of conversations, you know, throughout the weeks and see what we come up with. You know, I think, you know, it's a good time to problem solve and also have very curious conversations.
0: Mm-hmm.
1: So, you know, we're going to talk about health, wellness. That's my specialty, health and wellness. You know, I have a science background. I have that background that where if you have a problem, you know, I can with your body, I can try to help solve it, give you some resources, but also, you know, I like, you know, I'm across the board curious individual of many different topics.
0: Yeah.
1: So, yeah.
0: So, this is our second day, right? This is our second day on the show. We live our second day. Somebody says, "Hey, Manon, welcome to Truth Nation." Curly Q says, "Hey, Manon."
1: What's up?
0: Not really a city girl says, "Shout out to Mesmer."
1: Yes.
0: Somebody says, "I miss the Juice Kitchen being all walnut." Man, oh man, that was a great time. We definitely had great times in the Juice Kitchen.
1: Yeah.
0: You used to do this thing called Soapbox. I think it was Soapbox Sundays or Soapbox Saturdays.
1: Yeah.
0: Where you allowed people to just come get on their soapbox
1: and
0: share whatever accomplishments it was, whatever they was feeling, whatever. You know, just gave people a platform to use your space that you curated for them to have a safe space to express themselves. So I always wanted to give you your props and flowers for something like that. That was something that, and sometimes I just went in there just to hear what people had to say with my Milwaukee Buck juice. You know what I mean? So, yeah, man. Shannon, you got some questions for Manon? I could talk to Manon all day.
2: Yeah,
0: trained me when I was younger. Pause if need be. But
2: I need to hear more about that. I didn't even hear that Manon story. But I wanted to know a little bit more about the Juice Kitchen, honestly. Like, it sounds like an interesting place. So what was that? How did that start? And give me a little bit of background on that.
1: Yeah, so it started, about 2009. We started juicing, just juicing out of my house. And... you know, I think one of my first clients slash slash juicers was they were so we're I was doing personal training out of my father's karate school in 48th and Center, and from there I started to juice. I wanted to combine juicing and conversation with fitness training, and all of that, you know, came up into the juice kitchen. I think I was living somewhere towards Mural Park, and one day, you know, I was, you know, walking around the park, and it just so happened I just thought about, you know, combining juicing, and I went back into the lab, started researching, doing a lot of research, and approached some of my clients and asked them if they wanted me to juice for them. And push came to shove, we started juicing. And it was, you know, a few house moms and some other athletic clients that were in, you know, professional sports. And, you know, somebody came, I gave them some juice. Then the next couple of days, they started coming to the house and asking for juice in the mornings. And that's what happened, man. It just, you know, kind of blew up from there. So from that point on, I was juicing, you know, man, 6-8 hours a day sometimes. Yeah.
0: Quick, I think we got a caller on line one, somebody that has a question. If you want to call in, we got Al. Shouts out to Al. If it's the Al, I think it is. We got, if you want to call, the number is 833-212-1017. The number is 833-212-1017. Al, talk to me.
4: All right, I got two questions, and I'm just going to get to the point. How do you feel that with racism going on? I feel personally God is blessing racism because they already showed him out the gate. This is who they are, and this is what you're going to deal with. So you either going to respect it or fall back from it, because every time we take a loss, they get blessed. And we know he let black people suffer for 400 years, and he didn't show up because he kicked everybody out of heaven because they was fornicating with fallen angels. But he didn't throw no tables and chairs when he was running with the tax collectors and the prostitutes. You know what I mean? Money and pleasure, great combination. But my real question to y'all is, when it comes to racism, how can white people hate niggas when they want to be niggas themselves? And I'll hang up and listen.
0: Shouts out.
1: That was Al.
2: I actually have an answer to that last question. How can people hate black people when they want to be black people? A lot of people hate what they can't be and what they thrive to be. So that's something I've thought about a lot, because you do find a lot of people that want to be like somebody, but instead of like mentoring with them or like, you know, trying to work with them, they like, you know what, I'm gonna tear that person down because I can't person. I mean, when you think about it, a lot of things within the culture is the blueprint. A lot of things we do is the blueprint. And some people get jealous, some people try to imitate, and you can't save everybody. Some people come from a long line of haters, and you know?
0: So I want to jump in and chime in on Al's question, but we got to go to break first. So don't go anywhere. You are tuned in to The Truth 101.7 FM with Ray and Shannon. And we got your host for The Grapevine sitting in with us, Manon Sabir, y'all. So tune in. Don't go anywhere. We'll be coming back with a caller.
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0: What up, y'all? What up, y'all? We are back on The Truth 101.7 FM with your boy Ray Nitty and my amazing co-host Maybe Shannon. We are sitting in live with Manan Sabir of The Grapevine.
1: Yes.
0: Somebody says, welcome to the chat, Manan. Somebody says, bow, bow, y'all ain't ready for Al. Baba 2028. We got a caller on the line, man. We want to bring this caller in. We got Tasha on line two. Tasha, talk to us.
2: I just wanted to give you a shout out and say I heard we were reminiscing about the Juice Kitchen and how I love to be in the Juice Kitchen. You had lots of artists come bless the chalkboard, but I was one of the main artists that you let come and create on your chalkboard. And that was just a great opportunity and great experience. So I just wanted to give you the shout out.
1: Yes. Thank you, Tasha. Oh, you know, thank you so much. And your art, man, if you guys ever want a great artist, and Milwaukee is full of them. Stay on the line, Tasha. You got some great art. And somebody, please, please pick this lady's art up. If she's, I don't know, are you still doing, what type of art are you doing? You know, you're doing murals and stuff like that, right?
2: Yes, I'm a little more right now doing custom pieces right now. So that's what I've really been focusing on. But I also do my face painting and sipping paints and things like that as well that are always available.
1: Yep.
2: And if you wanted to find my art, you can go to Feisty_impressions.
1: That's right.
0: Spell. You might want to spell that. Spell that for the people real quick.
2: Feisty. Feisty. _impressions. Impressions. Feisty Impressions.
1: That's right. Feisty Impressions. Please, please get with her, man. She got some great art. She did my chalk art and just killed it. I didn't even know what she was doing. I turned around. It was like some dang angel or something. Like, I was just doing the stick figure.
0: Shouts out to Tasha, man. Shouts out to Tasha. Man, thank you for calling in. Thank you for calling in. That's what we do here. We want to elevate amazing people doing great things. So thank you for having her share her information. If you want some fine art, some custom pieces, once again, that is Feisty Impressions on Instagram. And she is also located in the community within the corridor for the creative corridor. So make sure y'all stay tapped in. Pass it to Shannon.
3: So yeah, before the break, I know we were right in the middle of
1: right.
3: I don't know if we should go back to the call before break or the question before break. I was really locked into this.
0: Go back to that.
3: Which one? What are we going back to?
0: The call.

0: the caller before that you had you said you had finish up your thought on that.
1: I mean, she had a question and I answered it. I wanted to know what your input was. She wanted to know, I wanted to know. He wanted to know, why do people hate us that want to be like us? And I had an answer. You know, I answered my question because I feel like in general, people do that, whether it's black or white people, or it's like, oh, this person is doing something dope that I want to do. You're going to get people that want to be haters, and you're going to get people that want to congratulate you and want to figure out how you're doing what you're doing and elevate with you. But that was my feedback on that, but I wanted to hear what you guys thought over there.
0: I know Manan said he had a piece for that. I'll concede to you, Manan.
2: I think people see people with gold and they think that they're doing very well. In reality, you know, everyone's an individual. You don't know, you know, you don't know what your neighbor is doing across the street. You know what type of information that they have, and I think, you know, you have to be able to mind your own business. And if you don't mind your own business, then you're going to always wonder about everybody else.
0: Yeah.
2: And so curiosity is, you know, something that, what they say, curiosity killed the cat. Mm-hmm. Like that's the, you know, I think that's the kind of the antithesis to your saying also, Shannon. So, man, it's a very interesting world that we live in also, because the microscope is on all the time.
0: Mm-hmm.
2: It's on all the time.
0: Mm. So, 2 minutes before break. One more time, Jack.
3: 2 minutes before break.
0: Okay. That's such a loaded question, right? And I want to make sure I'm being thoughtful with how I respond to it. I feel like, and I think his question is like, why do white people hate black people and still want to be us type vibes, right? So I want to give more thought to that before I answer that specific piece of it. But what came to my mind is, why do we hate ourselves so much? Even more importantly, right? Because, like, the love of oneself is so important to how we grow, develop as people. Mm-hmm. And I feel like, not saying ignore the hate that we have to deal with on an everyday basis, right? But when can we start loving ourselves a little bit more, taking care of ourselves a little bit more, not looking at the young person as a threat, not looking at this whoever as, oh, they just gonna scam me. We be having some of the worst thoughts about each other, and not even knowing the person. And we may all be guilty of it in some standpoint. I may have felt a little nervous when it was 100 degrees and I see a young kid walking up in a poo-shiesty mask. I'm like, all right, he don't care about catching a heat stroke right now. I know they don't care about. So, you know, I'm trying to get this thought process is like, what can we do to start loving each other better, right? And even that thought that I just have, like, how do we stop from that being a thought process that we have of our young people? So I'd love to get back to that soon as we pay these bills. So don't go anywhere. You are tuned in to Ray and Shannon on 101.7 FM, The Truth.
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0: the son or daughter be like, what are you doing? 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Mm-hmm. Now, you know I'm going to tell your daddy.
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0: Welcome back, welcome back. It is your boy Ray Nitty, and you are tuned in to The Truth 101.7 FM at the American Family Insurance Studio, located in the heart of downtown in the 3rd Street Market Hall. Hope y'all are doing amazing, amazing today. We are sitting in studio with my homie Manon, and we have Shannon virtual via virtual with some amazing energy. We was just talking about racism and Al's question that he brought. I think we got a caller on the line.
1: Yeah, let me see who it is.
0: Okay, we got a caller coming in. We'll screen it real quick just to see what they wanted to talk about. Somebody said they still healing from hearing the old host, but we're moving forward. We thank y'all. We thank y'all for giving us at least an opportunity to move forward and grow with y'all. And we love everybody that had these slots before us. And we welcome them to come sit down. Maybe we could do a ease into to whatever that's needed. But shouts out to Kyle. Shouts out to Tori Lowe. Shouts out to Ken Harris. We appreciate the blessings that you all gave. We got some guests about to walk in. We got the trustee board. Malele on the line. And we're going to have everybody introduce themselves here shortly. Okay. But just to just to touch on what Al's saying, and I won't spend too much time on it as we got our trustee board in studio. I just want us to start thinking. I'm not saying ignore the question that was proposed, but the question that was posed by Al, I just wanted to start thinking of when will we start loving ourselves a little bit more than we pay attention to the hate that people give, and when will we start just doing a little more to hold each other accountable as a community. Mm-hmm. So I'll leave us with that and get into our guests. How are you all feeling today? We'll have y'all introduce yourselves. Everybody okay? We just need to get y'all them headphones on, and then we can go so y'all can hear me and y'all can hear our producer.
2: Yeah.
0: Ready? Yeah, just go ahead. On you, Tiffany.
3: Yes. Hello, everyone. My name is Tiffany Nguyen, and I am a trustee for the Black Media Trust in Milwaukee.
4: Hello. My name is Romel Brown, and I'm also a trustee for the Milwaukee Black Media Trust. I'm also the editor-in-chief of the Milwaukee Courier newspaper. Glad to meet everybody.
0: All right. And then we have on the line Alderwoman Malele Cox.
5: Everybody. I am Malele A. Cox, and I am a trustee for MBM.
0: So how are you all feeling today? Please tell us about yourselves, and we're going to get right into it. We can start with you, Tiffany.
3: Yeah, let's start with me. Okay, so I'm in marketing. I work for a healthcare system here locally in Wisconsin, and I'm feeling great today. I'm glad that the sun is shining, that we got some good weather. I finally feel like we're breaking in the summer. Like, that's a beautiful thing. I love when we can see all four seasons in Milwaukee.
0: Yep.
3: Yeah. Right? Okay. Yeah.
0: Absolutely.
3: I feel like we had a little bit of spring, and now we moving into summer, and I love to see that. Love to see the sun shining and no rain. It's a beautiful day. In terms of being on the Black Media Trust, though, this is a full circle moment for me. So I started early in my career, one of my first jobs was at the Milwaukee Courier as a freelance writer. And so the Milwaukee Courier was really a launching pad for me. Mm. And it was instrumental in me actually getting my first job in PR and continuing to build upon my writing skills and getting to meet a lot of people in the community. So it was just an amazing opportunity for me. And I'm just happy to be back in this full circle moment at this time. And that was 20 years ago. And so we fast forward 20 years later, and now I'm sitting here today saying, hey, I'm a part of this Black Media Trust where I'm helping to ensure that the voices still stay within the community and that we get to tell our own stories, because that's where I started. Mm-hmm. And so I'm ecstatic about the opportunity, and I'm just honored to be a part of it.
0: Honored to be a part of it with you.
4: Yes. I'm Romel Brown again. Journalism wasn't even on my radar when I was a boy, a teenager, young adult, and older adult now. I just started working for the founder of WNOV and the Milwaukee Courier, Mr. Jones, around in maybe 2000, 2001, and then it morphed into me becoming the editor of the Milwaukee Courier newspaper. And that was when I realized the importance of the Black press in Milwaukee, Wisconsin, and the United States. And I did a little history homework on the Black press as well, too, how powerful they were in the beginning, and how their readers really, really, really embraced those newspapers and, like, called them their own newspapers. So it's very important now in 2026 that we keep the Black press alive and profitable as possible, because the Black press truly, truly serves its community.
0: Yeah. No, I think that's very important, what you all are doing in keeping and amplifying and improving upon Black media. I'm not born and raised in Milwaukee. I was born and raised in St. Thomas of Virgin Islands. I moved to Milwaukee in 1998. And it's amazing to see how Black media has grown in Milwaukee, especially with even a lot of the smaller firms or larger firms as well, because they're not small. They're doing a lot of big work in the city. Alderwoman Cox.
1: Yes.
0: How you doing? We all know you, but just tell somebody that may not know who you is, who you are, and how did we get here on the trustee board? And then Shannon got some questions for y'all that she's going to be asking y'all.
1: So I am the alderwoman of the 6th Automatic District. That's where I was born and raised, and I proudly serve. But I'm the daughter of Valma L. Cox, who spent 31 years working for the Courier. So I grew up with my mom having one night a week that she spent at the Courier, because before all this digital stuff and technology, she and a few others would spend the night cutting out and putting on graph paper and, you know, doing all of those stuff to present and print and make the paper ready for print. And she did that for, I believe, nearly 31 years. So the Jones family and the Courier and NOV family have been a part of my life for most of my life. And the opportunity came forward for me to become a trustee to ensure that the community leadership and Black focus of both of those entities is continued and preserved and expanded upon. So I appreciate having this opportunity as a trustee in a moment in this country's history when there are tremendous efforts to erase our history, our stories. It is great to be a part of a group that is attempting to continue to tell our truth and tell our stories in our own way.
0: Well, we definitely appreciate you, Alderwoman. You've been very, very instrumental in my life, and I won't bore you all with my voice. We will pass you off to Shannon, who got some great questions for you all here today.
2: Yeah. So these are some amazing stories, but the trust was just formed. The Truth and the Courier are now community owned. And I just wanted to know, what does that mean for the people in plain terms? What does that mean for us?
0: Yeah, who wants to take that first?
4: Well, I'll explain it in the trust mission. The mission of the Milwaukee Black Media Trust is to preserve and strengthen independent Black media in Milwaukee ensuring that media properties held by the trust remain community-owned, community-accountable, and in service of Milwaukee's Black community in perpetuity. The trust is founded on one simple conviction: voice is power. And when a community controls its own voice, it shapes its own destiny. So I hope that answered your question.
2: Yeah, for sure, for sure. And did anybody want to add to it at all to go a little more in depth, or what it means for you guys as well?
3: Yeah, I think for me, it just means ensuring a journalistic integrity of Black people telling their own stories. Mm-hmm. I think that's so important, and making sure that we continue to bring their voices to the forefront, that we continue to amplify what is going on within our own communities and hearing it from the people that's actually the boots on the ground in the community, the people who actually live there, the people who actually work there, the people who see firsthand what's going on in our communities. And so continuing to make sure that they have a platform and that it will always be here and that it will not be taken away is what it means to me.
2: Mm. Are there any protections that exist to keep it independent?
4: It's the trust itself. I don't want to go into all of the details, but the trust is designed to protect the entities within the trust. Mm.
2: Okay.
0: Well, maybe we could get into that another day. We would love to have each of you all here for a separate interview too, just to dive into things more as well. And by the way, one of the comments in the chat, they say you remind him of Dr. Ken Harris. So I just wanted to, they say you remind him of Dr. Bruh. Ken Harris from the multiverse. So that's Truth Nation. That's we gotta take him.
3: So, wait, people can see us?
0: No, but yeah, they can't see you. We on YouTube. We live on YouTube as well. Yeah, so I told her I gotta lose 30 pounds because y'all got all these crispy cameras in here. But excuse my silliness. Continue, Shannon, I'm sorry.
2: Yeah, so I guess the next question was, some Black-owned media has struggled in Milwaukee before, and a few stations have come and gone, but we wanted to know what makes this a little different? What gives this a different feel?
3: Mm-hmm. I can start, and then I'll move on to Romel. But I just think it's the legacy, right? Because WNOV and Milwaukee Courier have been around for decades, right? It's not something that just popped up. It's something that has been able to be preserved, that people support, that people know when they go to and they look to for the news. And so I think due to that legacy is what continues to help it to continue to move forward. And I think the same with the Truth. So I know the Truth only been around, I think it's 4 or 5 years. However, I think they have such a great back end and great support as well as talent. And I think because of all of those things combined together and then coming, you know, merging with a legacy brand, to me, that's the recipe for success.
4: Yes. Sure, and, sure. And then also, you know, in the beginning of the Black press, Wall Street told the big businesses in America that not to advertise with the Black press, which forced a good number of them to go out of business. But in the same breath, you have other Black-owned newspapers that have been around for quite some time because they found other avenues to get advertising dollars. You know. So we have skillful people on both sides here on the Truth side, on WNOV side, and the Milwaukee Courier that understand the importance of getting those dollars to survive, and also understanding if Company A, mid-size or large, says no, there's other avenues we can take to get advertising dollars. So we're survivors.
0: Real quick, it looks like we got a couple callers on the line. Do we want to address one of those callers? We have an anonymous.
6: Right. Can
0: and
6: I,
0: it's a. Oh, yep. Go ahead, Alderman.
6: Right. Before you take that, I just want to. To me, the thing that gives us staying power is three primary things. One is that strong foundation, the legacy of the institutions that help make up this trust. We stand on the shoulders of giants, so we're building upon a legacy that has already been set. That's one. I think two is that the great talent that helps to make up all of the three entities that currently are within the trust, not just the on-air talent, not just the writers for the paper, not just, but the folks selling the ads, the folks producing the shows, the folks, just the immense amount of talent that exists within each of the three properties. And then thirdly, which I think is of great importance, is the tremendous support of listenership, readership, and folks in the community who have been 10 toes down for these stations and the paper and will continue to be. So I think those three things help give us a recipe that give us staying power and ability to grow.
0: All right. Thank you, Alderwoman Cox, for that input. We have an anonymous caller with a question for the board. What is your question?
7: Well, I've got a couple of questions. We're talking about accountability, but I'm not really seeing it in the community. What I like to see for accountability is some environmental concerns that I see at the Brown Deer area. What I see over there is they knocked down that mall there, and they left tons of asbestos there that's been there for 2 years. And it's just sitting there from this news across from the channel six news tower right there. I've talked to people. They've ignored my concerns. There's not a sense of urgency in our community for these environmental concerns. Another environmental concern that I see is these data centers. The data center, we don't need a data center. We need a library. We have a data center. It's called the library. Okay. We don't need the water, the pollution going into the lakes. We need to be looking at the river, cleaning up the river for the city of Milwaukee.
0: Yeah.
7: We've got so many things that we can do to address these issues, and we need a sense of urgency to make these things happen.
0: Yes,
7: right now, because
0: definitely agree with you, caller, and I think we want to expand on the environmental issues a little bit more in the future as well. I do have a lot I'd like to say about the environmental issues, and I know we only have a certain amount of times with our board. I didn't know if you had a specific question for the trustee board.
7: The environmental concerns are my. I'm sorry that I'm coming a little aggressive, but right now there's a sense of urgency that things have to be done really, really quick to get the news out there that needs to be out here. Our animals, our health. Everybody.
0: Absolutely. Absolutely. And we thank you for that concern. And I promise you, we will be having more in-depth conversations about environmental issues, because that is something I am extremely passionate about. And I just wanted to make sure we're maximizing everybody's time, as we do have Manon in the building as well, who will be filling this show. So shouts out to Manon. We just filling in for you till you get your badge and stuff.
8: I definitely appreciate it.
0: So if you gotta come get some of your own heat, man. So Shannon, I'm gonna let you all go back to the questions, but we will put a pin in that conversation about environmental.
4: Can I say something about that?
0: Yes, please, go ahead.
4: In my opinion, we need to hold the elected officials accountable for the destruction of the environment. Like what the caller just said, well, what about the data centers?
0: Yeah.
4: My question is, data centers should be creating, producing their own power. They're data centers. They have the technology to create their own power. So you create your own power. and there's no need to burn fossil fuels for a data center.
0: Yeah. Once again, I agree 100% on the environmental risk that our community is facing. I agree with you on that elected officials need to be held more accountable, and we have been doing a lot of that and talking with elected officials. I just didn't want to dominate you all's time and take us too far off of the topic, because we did want to get to some of the amazing things you all are doing and the direction that this station is going, so we can elevate these type of stories about environmentalism and things of that nature. So I'll let you continue, Shannon.
2: Yeah, so before we get into the next question, I'm going to go ahead and send us to break, and we'll be right back.
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0: What up, y'all? Welcome back to The Truth 101.7 FM. You are locked in with your boy Ray Nitty and my co-host Maybe Shannon. And we are live in studio with the trustee board and the host of The Grapevine, who will be in this slide starting tomorrow, if I'm not mistaken.
17: Tomorrow. We back here.
0: And we have Alderwoman Coggs on the line as well. So real quick, right, I don't want to create a space where people feel like they're concerns or questions are neglected or not being heard, because we value every caller. We value every concern that you all share and questions that you may raise. And while we do have Alderwoman Cogs on the line, I would like to at least give her, if she would like, the opportunity to respond to that environmental question, because I know me and Alderwoman Cogs have had tons of environmental questions and have been thinking through some of those things. But I just wanted to give you an opportunity, if you would like to respond to that caller, because we just want to make sure people feel like they are a part of the family that we're growing here.
6: Yeah, definitely. I agree that, that, you know, elected officials have to be held accountable. You know, there is a public trust that we all seek to have. And just like we ask for your vote, we have to earn that trust. And part of earning that trust is to be held accountable to the needs and the desires of those that we serve, whether that is environmental issues and voting and choosing to do things that are consistent with what the folks we serve want to have happen, or any other issue. So, yes, there is accountability with elected officials. But I don't think it ends with elected officials. I think, you know, developers and owners and a whole bunch of folks, depending on which environmental issue we're talking about, also have to be taken to task and held accountable as well. It's funny he brought up data centers. Right now I'm struggling with the understanding that my alma mater, HBCU, Fisk University, has just publicly announced that they will be building a $400 million, I think, data center right on the campus. And it's funny thinking of all the environmental issues that people associate with that and what impact that may have on the future students at that university. So while they herald the great technology and the opportunity of partnership and teaching and all of that, I can't help but to think about, you know, the risk and the negative impacts that we hear too often associated with those as well. And as an elected official, I know that, you know, as different initiatives and developments come forward, we may too be asked to support or not similar types of developments. And I encourage the community to hold us

0: know, accountable and let us know your feelings as each of those things comes forward.
1: I think speaking of data centers and Black Media Trust, I think we are at a very high level crossroads in relationship to the wealth transfer in journalism and also media. How is Black Media dealing with this AI wealth transfer intersection? Like, how is Black Media dealing with the, you know, even plagiarism? How are you all? How does that, is that bubbling to the top in some of the conversations?
2: Yes, it is. You know, as far as plagiarism, we just have to do more research when stories come in, and AI is not only affecting Black media, it's affecting media as a whole. Media companies, legacy newspapers have to find different revenue streams, you know, because these advertisers can go online, and the online ads are more effective than the print ads because they can track the online activity. So we're in a position of finding new revenue streams. Mm-hmm. That's where we're at now.
3: Mm-hmm. So I'm gonna put a button on the data center and environmental stuff, because like I said, it is important to me, and we could talk about it a long time. And just to add my two cents on it and not dominate the conversation is, I know we're worried about data centers and those things coming to the city. I also feel like we forget that we have so many toxic landfills right here in our neighborhoods right now that are absolutely right here, where you have companies that have made billions of dollars and paraded, like I said yesterday, oh, we're going to create 10,000 jobs in this community. And that was cool in 1960 or 50, whenever they started 100 years ago. But then now you up and leave, and who foots the bill for this massive campus that you have abandoned in predominantly Black communities? And who's going to fix it? Who's going to clean it? We leave it to fall on developers. So some of the conversations we have been talking about is, what does that look like? Companies being held accountable, accountability where they have a fund that they pay into annually, and it is to go towards remediation, resources needed for proper testing in these communities, because too many times we just allow big corporate corporations to come in, parade a bunch of jobs, dump their toxins into our waste system, and they get to walk away whenever business isn't doing as well, and we get left holding that bucket. So I don't want to kick too much up, but these are some of the conversations we are looking forward to having on the station, and we want to elevate those questions and thought processes even more. So thank you to the anonymous caller for that call. It is very important. I just didn't want you to feel like we were rushing your call and didn't want to answer it. I just more so was trying to make sure all the questions that you had for the trustee board as it relates to the new direction of the station and so forth get answered. But I'll let you continue, Shannon.
4: Yeah, so speaking of new direction for the station, what do we want this station to look like? What do we want this station to be for Black Milwaukee in the next 5 years?
5: I'm not going to go as far as 5 years. I'll say just,
4: okay.
5: Oh yeah, that's okay. A long time. Let's just say over the next, let's just think about a shorter term plan, right? Over the next, let's say 6 to 12 months, right? I think it's just first getting integrated all three entities becoming integrated, making sure that we all mesh well, that we collaborate, that we're all on the same page in terms of how we want to move forward and what stories we want to tell, making sure that we think about the different platforms that we can tell them on, because we have the newspaper, we have the two different radio stations, who I do think serve, to some degree, different populations, right? Different target audiences. And so just thinking about, okay, what is the best content for each, right? I think we have to get there first. And that's a collaborative effort. That's a partnership effort. That's everybody coming to the table and saying, okay, what do we think is best for this medium or versus this medium and versus this medium? So coming together with a plan for that and being strategic about how we move forward in that direction. And then from there, I think it's go time, right? I just think we find our rhythm and we just go, right? And it just flow. That's my idealistic view for the next 6 to 12 months.
2: And also, Milwaukee, the city of Milwaukee, from what I've seen over the years, has a lot of young media talent, mm-hmm. a wealth of it that we can collaborate with as well, too. You know, because young people need to be heard just as much as anybody else.
3: Absolutely. Anybody else would like to add on to that? Alderwoman Cox?
0: I think there is no limit to what is possible and what we will see over the next 5 years from MBM and all of its properties. I think that the common thread through it all, though, will be the upliftment of authentic voices, perspectives, and stories that are centered on us and centered on our community. And that can come in a whole bunch of different media forms in a million different ways. And I don't even want to begin to limit what's possible. I think it's all possible. But as long as we work hard to remain to be those authentic voices.
3: Thank you. Thank you, Alderwoman Cox. Thank you, Alderwoman Cox. I think we got to go to break, y'all. We got to go to break real quick. So say it one more time.
6: Said we got to pay them bills.
3: We got to pay them bills, y'all. So don't go anywhere. 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
11: This is the Bloomberg Black Business Beat. Music executive and Gamma founder Larry Jackson has worked on massive projects and deals with some of the industry's biggest artists. But the tallest order of his career came recently, convincing the industry that Ye, formerly known as Kanye West, is still worth working with. Despite his long list of controversies, Jackson was able to get Apple Music, Spotify, and others to cautiously welcome his new album. And Jackson spoke to Bloomberg about why he was willing to work with Ye to begin with.
6: Ye suffers from bipolar type 1 disorder. I have three cousins who suffer from bipolar type 1 disorder. One of them we can't even find right now.
11: That personal connection is a big part of why Jackson was willing to make this risk.
6: When I

0: sat with him and I heard the fact that he was really so deeply regretful, shameful and sad about the things that he said. And there was self-awareness with respect to that. And then he played with the music, which felt positive.
1: Ye's actions rightfully lost him a lot of fans that he might never get back. Jackson, though, is convinced that the Ye he worked with recently is reformed. I'm Bloomberg's Justin Milliner on the Black Business Beat.

0: located in the American Family Insurance Studio in the 3rd Street Market Hall in downtown Milwaukee. We are live with our trustee board and my amazing host, Shannon. How you feeling?
1: Man, I'm feeling great. We got a good conversation going.
0: You got some more questions for the peoples? I'm trying to keep up with the chat and make sure that everybody is good. Truth Nation is good in the chat. You know, we got to take care of everybody around here.
1: Yeah, for sure. Truth Nation is at the top of the list. I had a few questions for Alderwoman Cox. I can't really see her, but I'm just going to ask the question. I feel like we can hear each other. Gotcha. All right. So outside of MBM, what's on your desk right now? What are we fighting for in your district?
2: What aren't we fighting for? I mean, we're drowning in everything from potholes to, you know, people getting their trash picked up on time. This is like the daily work, right? But we do have some exciting stuff happening. On June 1st, the announcement will be made for which project that has been proposed for the old CYD building on Clark and King Drive, which teams gets to move forward with a new development at that location and their reutilization of Victory Over Violence Park. I think that'll be exciting. All of the projects were submitted by, you know, younger African-American developers on the end development team. So it's going to be really exciting, whoever gets it. But that'll be announced on June 1st. We have the Milwaukee Community Impact Committee has begun deliberations and figuring out the participatory budgeting program that so many in the community fought for, and that as a council we set aside $600,000 so that the community can decide where they want to invest the money in projects and things within the community. So soon folks will see opportunities to propose things for that money to be spent on and to be able to vote on how which projects get supported. So that's just a couple of the things coming through the pipeline. But, you know, it's so many things just every single day.
1: For sure. It sounds like we have a caller on the line. Let's hear from this caller.
3: Go ahead, Teresa.
4: Good afternoon. I just wanted to ask with the trustees, is there any room for community to invest? Or how would that work? Like, I've been with Verizon since 2001, and I hated that I never invested in it. So I'm just wondering, how would this venture, how would it work to invest?
5: That's an amazing question. At this time, I am not aware of any investment opportunities, but that does not mean in the future that those would not become available.
4: Okay, thank you.
5: Yeah, absolutely.
3: Here, hold on. Biko has an answer.
0: Okay. We got Biko joining us.
6: We don't have a setup, but you know how people invest in the Packers? And it's like an ownerless share.
0: Yeah.
6: There are trusts and organizations all across the country that do this. And all across the last couple of weeks, people have asked me about this. And so I think at the next trustee meeting, we should think about how to do these non-ownership stocks so that people can help us grow.
0: Got it. All right, y'all hear that? It's coming. We're going to be leaking out some information on how people could invest and so forth. Is there another caller or? Oh, no, that's Alderwoman Cox on the line. Shannon, what else you got? I apologize.
1: Yeah, no worries. So for Alderwoman Cox, what do you wish that people knew about what's happening inside of the city government that we don't get to see from the outside?
2: I think from the outside, we're seeing so much stuff happen nationally that is against our interest. And I know as we sit and watch and look at our social media and watch cable news and all of that at home, you feel kind of powerless sometimes because of everything that's happening. But I do still believe that all politics is local. And although it is some tremendously horrible things that are being done nationally, there's still a lot of power and control that we have locally. And so I wish people recognize that power, embrace that power, and exercise that power on a local level. Like, don't let what's happening nationally keep you down, because it's still a lot of impact that you can have right here in your own neighborhoods, right here in your own city, right here in your own state.
1: Sure.
0: You got it, Shannon. This is your show. Run it, girl. Quit playing. Ask them questions.
1: And then I also had a few questions. I'm tending to the nation. What's the chat looking like over there, Ray?
0: Oh, man, we just, they still are talking about toxicity in the city and so forth, and wondering more stuff about the board and the direction. They love the question about the next 5 years and what Tiffany said as well.
1: For sure. For Tiffany, Ascension Healthcare is a major institution in the city. What does health equity actually look like from where you sit? And is Milwaukee making any progress there?
5: An amazing question. You keep coming with the questions.
7: Yes.
5: So health equity looks like, what are we doing in the community to improve access to quality health care? And I can only speak on behalf of myself, right, and the work that I do. But I do know that for the healthcare system that I work for, we continuously think about ways that we can bring better access into communities that don't have currently access to quality health care. So being in neighborhoods that maybe other systems have abandoned, or, you know, putting up clinics and hospitals and making sure that we have full services and that we're continuing to bring innovation to those facilities that are in urban areas. That's important, right? And so that's what equity looks like to me in healthcare. And then also recently, the healthcare system that I work for, we did a medical mission event, and we did it in 3 communities. We did it in Milwaukee, Appleton, and Racine. And what that means is that between the hours of 9 to 1 p.m., anybody could come in and get free healthcare. You didn't have to show an ID. You didn't have to show that you had proof of insurance or any of those things. And we took you and we made sure that we gave you a checkup. We made sure if you had a prescription to be filled, that we pay for it on our dime. It was so that's what access to me, health equity. Health equity is all about access. And it's about having access, though, to quality health care that's your peers that may be more economically stable than you have access to as well.
1: For sure. So I know you just talked about access, and are there any other things that are going on with Ascension Healthcare that people don't know much about, that people probably haven't heard about, that you think will fit the community?
5: Yeah, so, I mean, we have partnered with quite a few federally qualified health centers. One specifically that people may not be aware of is that we have partnered with Outreach Community Centers. And so we have our physicians within those facilities as well that do primary care. We also have a mobile dental unit that we service for MPS students. So we give out free dental care to MPS students as well. And so that's a mobile unit that goes around to the schools, which is amazing. And now we're launching in June, we're launching a mobile units for primary care. So that's huge. That's on the horizon. I can't speak too much about it, but it is coming, and it's coming in June, and I'm very excited about it.
0: I got a quick add-on to the access question coming out of the chat. I feel like it fits, and anybody could answer it. Someone wants to know, when will the downtown investment, when will that begin to start pouring in to the north side? When will the north side have access to feel that relief of stress, I guess, that

0: 30% of the tax base for the city comes from downtown. So just by virtue of a successful downtown, we benefit because it's off those taxes that we pay for all the services, pay salaries, do all of the things that we do. So to have one area, one geographic area, be such a large contributor to the tax base, is that's a reality. That's just fact. So we have that. We also have something called tax incremental districts and TIFs and all that stuff when developments occur. But when they begin to be successful and have additional funds come out of them, so we have the ability to first use those funds within a 6-block radius of wherever the geography of that is. So there have been times since the 6th district, a bus downtown is plenty of successful TID downtown. So when the time comes and we have an ability to use some of those funds, they've done everything from fix some streets to put up street lights, to do signage and various things like that in the surrounding neighborhoods. So that kind of stuff you're seeing every day when you drive down King Drive. You're seeing every day when you come from Walker's Point. Some of the stuff, even speed bumps and roundabouts and things like that in the neighborhoods that are adjacent to these TIDs, a lot of the time it was paid for because of that downtown development. So it's happening in a way, but could there always be more? Yes. Does there need to be more? Yes. But we see it every single day. Thank you.
1: Man, thank you for that response, Alderwoman Coggs. We thank everybody for joining us today. And Mawa the Elephant says thank you for taking her question as well from the chat. So we appreciate you all. And we're going to give y'all back some of y'all time. We know y'all got work to do, but please do not go anywhere. 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
1: What up? What up, y'all? Welcome back. Welcome back. It is your boy, Ray Nitty, and my amazing host, Shannon, and you are tuned in to The Truth 101.7 FM. We just filling in for Manon Sabir on the grapevine right now, y'all. But, man, we've been having an amazing day today, man. We've been having an amazing day. Been interacting with Truth Nation in the chat. We've been taking calls. We had a lot of amazing questions from people. Shouts out to Jazzy and Meech coming up next. We're gonna

0: take it to the streets for the youth, you know. But yeah, man, it's like I said, it's a lot of conversations we want to have, we want to get into. But, you know, we appreciate y'all for the grace that you all are extending to us. We know we not y'all auntie and cousin that y'all was used to. But, you know, we still some cool cousins, though, that y'all can hang out with. We still some of them ones that y'all can hang out with.
1: We trying to get in where we fit
0: and kick it with. But joining us, man, we got Meech and Dree. Meech and Dree. Shouts out to the homie Drees, man. We got Jazzy and Meech in the studio from the Tap In Show, man. Y'all put y'all mics on. Talk Tap to the in. People, man.
2: Right on.
0: They coming on shortly after we are. How you feeling, Shannon?
1: I'm feeling good. We've had a great show today. Some really dope guests per usual. It's been 2 days full of excitement, you know? So I'm happy. And Manon, I'm going to have to hear the rest of that story about the Juice Kitchen.
3: I got plenty of stories.
1: As soon as you on air, I got to hear about it. I want to hear the full story of the Juice Kitchen.
3: Oh, man. Yeah. You want to hear the unedited version.
1: I want to hear it all. That's we got to keep it good YouTube, for radio.
3: We need a retreat for that.
0: But man, we've been having a good time, y'all. Once again, thank you to the chat for keeping it entertaining, keeping it real, keeping it raw. I just look forward to it. I look forward to us growing with y'all. And we look forward to y'all growing with us as well, because we know change can be difficult for folks, but sometimes change is necessary, and we just never know what we're changing into. But I know it's going to be amazing. I could feel the energy. I love everybody that's a part of this, and I love y'all, and we family. And we ain't going nowhere, so you might as well learn to love us like family. And please stop confusing me with Frank Nitti. I got all my dreads, as I stated earlier. So when you call in, make sure you know it's Ray Nitti. I like her. I want to wife her. But Shannon, you got anything you want to say in these last 60 seconds before we close out?
1: No. I just want to tell the people, make sure you guys keep giving us feedback, because we only learn and grow if you guys let us know where we need to learn and grow at. So continue reaching out, giving us feedback, and shouting us out, showing us love. Look, we learning and growing like y'all learning and growing to love us. So enjoy the rest of y'all day. Enjoy the show that we're about to put on with Jazzy. You know, tap in.
0: Hey, tap in. Make sure y'all tap in with Jazzy and Meech, man. I love these people. I know they genuine, and I know they intentional about everything that they do and say. So once again, it is your boy Ray Nitti and my amazing host, Shannon, maybe Shannon. We love y'all. Thank you for listening. And we'll see y'all tomorrow on the Truth 101.7 FM. Don't go anywhere. Jazzy is coming up right now.

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1: So I was shocked that they let an advocate get on the air, you know, because I was like, man, y'all, do y'all really want to know what's really going on out here in these streets? 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I could do a whole show on my voice message. 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I'm gonna let y'all hear the raw material because we can't even play it on the air. 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That's why I ain't got time for all y'all dunk, all that extra stuff that y'all be trying to do. I'm just happy that we're able to have these great, powerful conversations. But I'm going to always remind y'all that we got to still get out here and get to work.
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4: 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I got my brother, Digi Meech, in the building.
5: Welcome to the tap in.
4: What's the word, Meech?
5: You know, what is it? It's hump day.
4: Yeah, hump day. Should have played the Humpty Dance. It's a beautiful day today in Milwaukee. Starting to feel like summertime for the first time in a long time. This is actually my first time back home in the summer within 2 years. So I'm excited. I'm excited. Go to the lake. Catch some action.
5: Yeah.
4: Yeah. What's the word? How you doing today, Meech?
5: I'm good.
4: Good.
5: Like you said, the weather's been good last few days. You know, ate good today.
4: What you eat? You ain't bring me
5: nothing. I made some burgers.
4: Oh, okay.
5: I'm light, but I ain't good. It was, you know, I had all the toppings.
4: Yeah.
5: Stacked up to the top.
4: Yeah. Ooh. Rub it in my face.
5: Yeah.
4: All right, welcome to the Tap In. Again, it's your host, Jazz Tyler, Digi Meech. First and foremost, shout out to everybody who is tuning in. Shout out to the chat. We are live and direct. Today, we want to hear from you. So we are encouraging everyone to give us a call. That's 833-212-1017. Tap in with us. Let us know what's on your mind, how you feeling today. Again, this platform is not just for the youth. It's for everyone. But we mainly want to hear from the youth and see what it is that you guys have on your mind, what you're going through, how you feeling, and how can we help you?
5: Really?
4: Yeah. Let's get into it. So I was having a conversation with some of my youth and my children, and we were talking about jobs.
5: Yeah.
4: What does it look like as a teen to work? Are schools preparing students for real careers, and is college still the best route based off of entrepreneurship and just content creation and streaming? Like, there's so many other avenues for youth to make money. So we're trying to figure out, tap in, let us know your thoughts. I remember working as a teen, and
5: what was your first job?
4: The Midwest Express Center. it's called the Barrett Center now. It went from Midwest Express Center, U.S. Sailor, Arena, all of that stuff. But at that time, I was about 15 and a half. And back then, we were making way more than any other job. We were making about $12 an hour.
5: Oh, it's like $2,000. Way more. Back then, it was like $7.25.
4: Yeah. Yeah, so it was.
5: Probably still is.
4: It was really good, but I really enjoyed that job because we got a chance to work at the arena, the U.S. Sailor Arena. So we were able to watch the concerts, work at the theater and watch the plays and all of that good stuff. And then after that, I got a job at Foot Locker at the Grand Avenue Mall.
5: Did you feel like you moved up?
4: I did. That was a plug.
5: Yeah, you trying to get your shoes.
4: Yeah. See, everybody back then was rocking Jordans. I was a huge Iverson fan, so I was rocking Iversons. Like, I literally got that job just so I can buy my Iverson
5: The ones
4: shoes.
5: With the zipper? I like it.
4: I had those too, but I had the Question Mids. I used to hoop, so I always bought the Question Mids for the ankle protection. But yeah, Foot Locker, I remember seeing J.R. Smith, like, you know, in his prime, like, all types of people would come in and out. I think it was just a really cool job. And I'm wondering if these type of jobs are jobs that the youth are still interested in.
5: Yeah, I mean, my first job was working at State Fair, like the parking.
4: Oh, that's crazy.
5: In Park. It was great. It was all right.
4: Yeah.
5: You know, I forgot his name, but, you know.
4: Yeah.
5: I used to work with somebody. We was doing what teens do in the parking lot, you know. But it was pretty good.
4: Where did you work after that?
5: Started working in the studio.
4: See?
5: Music. Went straight to just like pursuing my dream.
4: Yes.
5: Pretty much. But during the summer, I worked with my pops. Shout out to pops, and they probably out there on the job site now doing construction.
4: That's what's up. Yeah. That's what's up. Yeah. I'm wondering because when I go shopping nowadays, I rarely ever see any teens working in the malls anymore. Like maybe some fast food restaurants, but it just seemed like it's not a thing.
5: Yeah.
4: So it's like, where are all of the youth? A lot of the youth that I work with, I know majority of their jobs are at like Metro Marketplace and, you know, things of that nature. But it just sparked, it made me curious. You know, what is it? Is it that they aren't able to find jobs? Are employers not giving them opportunities? Do they not have the experience? Is it entitlement to where they feel like they don't have to work? You know, what is causing the lack of employment for our teens?
5: You know, back then, it was a different process. I mean, I don't know if it's the same process now, but we had to, you know, get
4: work
5: to school.
4: Permit.
5: Yeah, we had to get a work permit, you know, get to school 20 hours a week, get to school to sign off on it.
4: You know what? I've never done that for my daughter. My oldest daughter, I've never had to fill out a work permit.
5: How old is she?
4: She's 17 now, but she's been working since she was 14, her and my son. Their first job was at IHOP, but I don't ever remember.
5: I think we did that for my daughter when she was 13.
4: Filling out
5: when she was a freshman.
4: Yeah, it's like, I remember vividly my mom having to go to school to have my work permit filled out.
5: Mm-hmm.
4: But I'm wondering if that's a thing.
5: Let us know. Call in.
4: Let us know.
5: Is the work permit still out here?
4: Is the work permit. So, question, right? How do you feel about schools and preparing students for real careers? Like, I remember I went to Sammy Morris Middle School. Shout out to Dr. Onik. Dr. Onik was like, Mr. What's the name from Lean On Me?
5: Yeah.
4: Like, he was serious business.
5: HNIC.
4: Yes, but the structure was needed. But at Morris, we had shop class. We had home economics, so we learned how to sew, how to cook, we made lamps. You know, we did all of these things, which is more so of trades, but it still was life skills that would help us, you know, be able to obtain a job. And then in high school, I'm not sure if they still do this, but I know when we were in school, different high schools were based off of a career. So I went to Juno, that was nursing. Mm-hmm. Bayview was law.
5: I went to Tech,
4: that was engineering, right?
5: Yeah, I mean, it was construction. On the first floor. I did computers.
4: Yeah. Marshall was communications.
5: Yeah.
4: So there was, you know, MPS was very intentional about being career driven when it come down to the teams. And now I know due to budget cuts and a multitude of other things that there really isn't any of that.
5: Yeah, I know they took shop out when I was in high school. We only did that freshman year.
4: Yeah. And then we wonder why these children don't know how to use their hands. They don't know how to, they don't have the basic life skills.
5: Mm-hmm.
4: And I'm a little bit nervous because
5: who's gonna work on your house? Who's gonna work on your car?
4: Hello?
5: Who's gonna come do your plumbing, huh?
4: Who's gonna do it? I'm not doing it. Who's gonna do it, right? So we wanna hear from you again. Are schools preparing students for real careers, and is college still the best route? So to my point, you know, a few seconds ago, with there being so many different avenues such as content creation and streaming and music and hair and aesthetics and all of these things, is college still the go-to? You know, I know a lot of youth who are still going to college, but by the time you get to college, for some people, if you don't have a scholarship, You have to pay out of pocket, and then you don't make, after you graduate, you don't make what you should be making after spending all that money on student loans. So I'm just curious to see from, you know, parents and youth, what are you guys' thought? Tap in with us, 833-212-1017. We want to hear from you. Our school's preparing students for real careers, and is college still the best route?
5: Yeah, what you think?
4: I think that you should always have options, right? I did attend college. I didn't graduate, but I attended. And I attended for communications. But I also have always been very, like, self-driven, independent. Like, I knew since I was young what I wanted to do, entrepreneurship. And back then, that was not taught to us. Entrepreneurship wasn't taught. Trades is not, you know, a big thing. I mean, it's becoming more relevant, but it's not a big thing either.
5: Or trading.
4: Trading, right. Exactly. But I think it's just, it's you know, you have to personalize it based off of the child. So I have three children, and this is crazy. It's not going to sound crazy, but it worked for me. All three of my children, when they were in school, went to three different school districts. Mm-hmm. And the reason being is because I needed to cater to who they were individually to make sure that they will become successful. I tried to put my two oldest in school together. That did not work whatsoever. Like, that was a horrible decision. But my son ended up going to Greenfield. My daughter went to MAS. And then my youngest daughter ended up going to Cass Street. And what I've noticed is that with my daughter going to MAS, it catered to her wanting to play basketball, and now she has a scholarship to go play basketball in college. Whereas my son, I know Greenfield was a little bit different. They do push that, but he's more on being an entrepreneur in trades. So I think it just really depends on the parent or the guardian and the youth. I don't feel like we should force our youth to do things because we want them to do it. Meaning that, now, I will say this, legacy is important.
5: Yeah.
4: So you want to make sure that your legacy continues. But again, I feel like we are all our own individual selves. And sometimes you can hinder your child by pushing them in the direction that you want them to go, which is why ultimately they will end up rebelling. And then you spend all daddy's money, you know, at college and don't graduate because you want to do art.
5: Yeah.
4: And now daddy's mad because my daughter, he spent all this money on your tuition.
5: And my daughter took the college route. So,
4: yeah.
5: I mean, that we end up having to kind of go through the process with her.
4: Yeah.
5: She ended up getting a scholarship to Notre Dame and for architecture. So
4: amazing.
5: To be an architect, you know, I'm pretty sure that you can't just come out of high school and be an architect, you know, with the information I got now that she's in the program.
4: Yes.
5: So, you know, through those type of fields, I think college is the route.
4: Yeah.
5: You know, and then you got sports.
4: Yep.
5: So, you know, until like the NBA or NFL take the eligibility down.
4: Yeah.
5: You know, so you remember that was low.
4: Yep.
5: It was 18 and no one going to college.
4: And
5: they were staying in college for a year.
4: Exactly. Yeah, I agree. Let's get into it. You know, we want to hear from you, too. Our school's preparing students for real careers, and is college still the best route? Tap in with us, 833-212-1017. We got to head to break, but we will be back. Do not touch that dial.
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0: 1.7 The Truth. I got my bro Digi Meech in the building. Meech, what's the word?
1: We got Z on it right now.
2: Why you running at me like I did something?
1: No, because you be on it, man.
0: Yeah,
1: you be on it. You run that Humpty Dumpty in. Soon as she said it, yeah.
0: He know what time it is. So welcome back to the show. We are talking about our schools preparing our students for real careers. And is college still the best option? Meech, the chat is blowing up.
1: Yeah, so we got Jasmine West saying, nope, I don't think a lot of schools are prepping the kiddos for the real work. And then we got LaRon Taylor said, high school is full of electives. If you don't sign up for SHOP, you don't get a shot. It's not mandatory, neither is financial literacy. You got to sign up for those classes.
0: Yeah, that's true. And
1: LaRon said some more.
0: That's a fact.
1: If you want to be an upper management or an executive, you have the knowledge to own your own company. College is best for you. If you want to work for somebody or under somebody, trades are the best for you.
0: Hey, LaRon, that started to sound like Suge Knight a little bit. If you want to run an upper management or an executive. honestly, again, just picking back up where we left off, I feel like, you know, it really depends on the child. You know, everybody is not built for college. Everybody is not built for entrepreneurship. So as a guardian, as a parent, it's up to you to discern which route is best for your child. And to LaRon's point again, the high schools are full of electives. As an educator by day, my class is an elective. Mm-hmm. So the studio is an opportunity for them to vent and to create. And we still have to, you know, give out grades, but it's still an elective. And the problem with electives is that a lot of the seniors, if they don't need the credit, they won't come. So then that kind of, and it messes everything up because I have some really, really, really extremely talented seniors. And it's like, if I can get some of them to come to the class, or, well, not now, but in the beginning of the semester, if I can get some of them to come to the class, then we can take their talent, you know, and push them along the way. But if they feel like they don't need the elective, then there is no point. The flip side of that is I absolutely support electives as long as it pertains to allowing them to express themselves. So, for example, at Howard Fuller High School, we have fashion design, we have theater, there's band, you know, there's dance, there's the studio. So that's more so built around the arts. And I think it needs to be presented that way. So if you do have, if you are involved in schools as a parent and your child has electives, please educate yourself on electives and make sure you understand the difference between an elective and just a regular class. Because, again, a lot of students skip electives if they feel like they don't need those credits.
1: That and just, you know, the type of electives that it is, you know, some of them just so expensive to get the equipment, like for trades.
0: Exactly.
1: You know, for machines, to have them in the school.
0: Yeah.
1: You know, some schools still don't got air conditioning.
0: Yep, that's a fact.
1: So
0: that's
1: we get
0: a fact.
1: To being like budget.
0: Yeah.
1: Money.
0: Yep. And now they have a lot of, it looked like MPS partnered with the UW system, college system, because my daughter was taking college courses her senior year in high school that she'll be able to transfer over. She took psychology, she took English, but she hated it. Mm-hmm. She didn't like it. And I think, to her point, it's going to set her up to succeed. But then it's like your last year, your senior year, you don't really want, you know, you want to have fun. You want something, you know.
1: You know what I just thought about too? Just the alumni, you know?
0: Yes.
1: Like if students aren't becoming what they should become, mm-hmm. and get the finances to give back to the school, is that the, you know?
0: Ooh. Ooh, maybe she just had a mouthful.
1: I mean, because, you know, on another spectrum of another school district, they probably getting the funding from alumni.
0: Yeah,
1: you know,
0: so
1: people that went to the school or the high school.
0: That's amazing. I think that model will probably work better for charter schools because charter schools are operating a little bit different than public schools. My concern with that process is if the public schools will utilize the funds the way that they need
1: properly.
0: To.
1: I mean, that's pretty much what's going on.
0: Well, any school, charter schools too, you know, because truth be told, a lot of schools are numbers-based and not students-based, you know. Everything is about the money, you know, the money first and then the students.
1: Yeah, it used to be the graduation rate.
0: Exactly.
1: Based off the graduation rate.
0: Exactly. So again, tap in with us. Let us know your thoughts. on the chat. Shout out to LaRon Taylor and Ken Roos, that most people, they have a trade, own and run their own business. LaRon says black women will tell the black boys to go into trades while telling their girls to go to college and be sending them to Spelman, then wonder why black women are bosses. Ooh. Tell them, LaRon, put some stank on it. That's the truth. I agree. Our black young men need to have options as well, not just to go into trade, but, you know, also college and whatever else it is that they're, you know, interested in.
1: Yeah, I just keep, every day I just see somebody. Somebody I know through the window.
0: That's amazing.
1: But, you know, I had another thought that they just made me almost forget. But if you sending them to Spelman, then what does that do for the area?
0: Hmm. Wow. So you mean as far as like them leaving home, right?
1: Yeah, because I had thought about, or I had heard that like most of the schools down there was like telling black athletes don't go to the school based on like what's going on.
0: See,
1: with the politics.
0: If I'm not mistaken, don't quote me. I have to do a little bit more research, but I'm almost positive when it comes to a lot of HBCUs, they are not black owned. None of them are. Yeah. They're funded, ran,
1: but CEOs, they put out everything. The statement trying to tell black athletes to come to HBCUs.
0: Yeah, yeah.
1: Instead of, like,
0: you know,
1: Southerns.
0: Why? Because that's how they're going to survive.
1: Yeah.
0: That's the only way that they'll be able to survive now. The HBCUs back in the day, I remember watching Different World, you know, different TV shows, and that would highlight the HBCU. It was an experience, and you were proud to be a part of that college. Nowadays, it seems like it's very systematic.
1: I mean, it's the alumni. You got the alumni that graduated. Is they giving back?
0: Yeah, yeah.
1: Is they?
0: To a certain extent, but I think a lot of that is because of who's running it, you know? Who's running the HBCUs? That's the real question. Who's behind the HBCUs? Because to me, it feels like there's a mask. You know, almost like, remember a few years back when they blasted the CEO of Popeyes? Because they had Auntie on a commercial acting like she ran the business when really she was not the CEO whatsoever.
1: Oh, yeah, them commercials was popping, though.
0: Yeah, they was. And they fooled us all, you know? And that's kind of what's happening with the HBCUs as well. But again,
1: kind of like Mr. Tendonism too.
0: Yeah. Well, Mr. Tendonism, he got his own business.
1: Absolutely.
0: But to your point, I want to say Ray earlier was speaking to something similar to what you just mentioned as far as the area. And that's one of the reasons why. So my daughter was accepted to over 20 universities. Shout out to Kennedy. That's my baby. And she ended up getting a full scholarship to Mount Mary, which is local. And I wanted her to not limit herself. I wanted her to actually, you know, step outside of Wisconsin and experience, you know, new things and meet new people. However, with the climate of our country, just for black people in general, I did not want her to be too far away from home.
1: Yeah.
0: But also, to your point, I feel that if we don't start assisting with how the city is ran and what it looks like, no one's going to want to stay, right? We have so many, Marquette and UWM and all of these universities.
1: Yeah, I don't think they do a good enough job to keeping kids in state.
0: No, they don't. Majority of the college students here, I'm almost positive, are probably not from Wisconsin.
1: Yeah.
0: You know, and which is, you know, I understand it, but at the same time, when you go to the South and you're around the HBCUs and you're in states like Tennessee and Georgia, you know, a lot of those, not even just in college, but music, everything, just the culture, it's all homegrown.
1: Yeah,
0: the majority of the people there are from there.
1: Z had a good point. He said, what'd you say, Z?
3: There's no incentive for them to stay here, like once they finish school.
1: Yeah.
0: So we need to figure out who we need to talk to about that. How do we create an incentive for our youth to stay in college, in state, so that they can become the future and build up the city?
1: I mean, the only incentive I knew was just like the respiratory. I don't even know how to say the word. But the respiratory.
0: I know what you mean.
1: I mean, but the tuition, no fee knockdown. Yeah. So that probably was like, you know, something we had. But I still went out of state for college.
0: Yeah. So the in-state tuition, looking, going through my daughter's process, it does help, but that's for college, right? It's like, what is the incentive, to your point, for after college? Like, how do we set them up on a $7,000 sign-in bonus?
3: Businesses are going to have to start chipping in and say, like, look, we're looking for fresh graduates, you know, in this major or this type of field. And if you come work with us, and if you went to school, you know, in state, we'll be able to give you a little signing bonus to help get those loans down or something.
0: Absolutely. So that's something that I would love for, you know, our youth to advocate for themselves. Can we have a signing bonus of $7,000? So, and then,
3: Make it $10,000,
0: yeah, right? And then build up some properties in Milwaukee or the downtown area for the youth to be able to live in. And then they can take that bonus and purchase furniture and cars, whatever else. But we want homegrown success. We want our youth to feel safe, to stay home, to love to be in the city of Milwaukee and work in the city of Milwaukee.
1: Yeah, give us a call. Tap in. Let us know. 833-212-1017.
0: Yeah.
1: We need to know.
0: We need to know.
1: Are schools setting kids up for the most success?
0: Are they?
1: Is college still necessary?
0: Yep. Ooh. Yeah. Tap in with us, Milwaukee. We got to go to break, pay some bills. We will be back. Do not touch that dial.
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0: .7 The Truth. It's your girl Jazz Tyler. We are live and direct at the American Family Insurance Studio in the heart of the beautiful Milwaukee downtown. I got my brother Meech in the building. Meech, what's the word?
1: What's the word?
0: We have a caller. Ken, are you there?
12: Yes, ma'am. How you doing?
0: I am well. How are you?
12: I'm
4: I'm doing great.
0: Thank you for calling in. What's on your mind?
4: I just wanted to chime in on the schools are pretty much college preparatory for the most part. And most of the things that colleges are offering today are being taken over by AI. So for myself and my oldest son, trades was a no-brainer. So I graduated in 97, went to Marine Corps, got out, went to electrician school, did my journeyman with that. In about 4 years, I was making over $100,000. That was back in the 90s.
0: Which means right now it's probably double of that.
4: Yeah, exactly, because an electrician come out, you can make your own money, you can make your own price, because not too many people like fooling with electricity.
1: Right.
0: Right.
4: Just like a HVAC, your air go out, you're not finna go back and forth with somebody on putting freon in your unit. You just want to get cool.
0: Absolutely. So, Ken, with that experience, what advice do you have for the youth out there who may be interested in trades but do not understand it or know what it is exactly?
4: Have a plan. Know what you want to do, either for plumbing, electricians. All those are high demand right now, yeah. Especially with all these data centers popping up. Cities, states are looking to improve their power grid. So if you learn how to work on electricity, especially high voltage, man, that's money right there.
0: Wow.
4: Because data centers are popping up everywhere, and they're paying top dollar. Like, I live in Memphis, and Elon Musk is going to open up SpaceX here. So you already got two data centers here.
0: Shout out to Memphis.
4: I know.
0: Calling all the way from Memphis.
4: Yeah, but I got a partner, got a contract with him now, and he's making $90 an hour.
0: That's amazing. So y'all hear that, youth? It's some money to be made, not just in, you know, college or content creation, but in the trades. Go get that bag. He said in the 90s, it was $100,000.
1: Yeah, so AI haven't got to that field yet, right?
0: Not yet.
1: And the thing with AI in these schools is, like, kids can't even do their work the right way because teachers is kind of like saying, oh, that's AI, you got to do it over.
0: Exactly.
1: I know my uncle said it, you know, my nephew, they just did that to him. He had to do the whole
0: paper over.
1: The whole paper over for the end of the semester.
0: I will say, as an educator, when I tell my youth, my community babies, to write essays, they go straight to ChatGPT. And how do I know? Because all of them got the same essay. I said, y'all got to be crazy. Nobody gonna use their brain.
1: Everybody got the same essay. Same topic, same essay.
0: Everybody got the same essay.
1: You know, that's like we used to do the science projects. Everybody come with the volcano.
0: Yes.
1: Yeah, you know.
0: Like, y'all not gonna change it up just a little bit. You know, don't make it so obvious. You know, again, it's Jazz Tyler. We're going to tap in talking about the youth and schools and college. Call us 833-212-1017. So as we enter our tap in segment, really quickly, we always want to provide resources for the youth. We have Miss Kira on the line. Kira is a beauty entrepreneur, etiquette educator, and founder of the Powder Room Finishing School, which is a luxury finishing school focused on confidence, character, grace, leadership, and personal development for girls and women. With over 12 years in the beauty industry and a background as being Miss Galaxy International 2025, Kira combines elegance, mentorship, and modern etiquette to create transformational experiences through programs like Charm Camp, Beauty Intensives, and Leadership Development Training. Kira, I am so honored to know you, and I am so proud of the journey, and this isn't even the tip of the iceberg of things that you are involved in. Welcome to the Tap In Show. How are you?
12: Thank you. I'm fine. How are you doing today?
0: I am good. It's so good to hear your voice.
12: Same. Likewise. Thank you so much for having me.
0: I am familiar with the work that you do, but I wanted to pull you on this platform because I know so many young ladies who would absolutely be interested in the services you provide. Could you let us know what it is that you do, not just here, but also what you do with your mom in Africa and all of the great things that you have going on?
12: Absolutely. Thank you so much. Well, primarily, I teach etiquette. I have a program called the Powder Room Finishing School where we teach poise, confidence, public speaking, beauty, presentation, all those things wrapped up in one. And I also am involved, as you asked me, I'm involved with my mom's organization called the Carter Foundation. So we work a lot in Africa with different orphanages, churches, schools, daycares, and giving back in a humanitarian way across the pond as well.
0: That is amazing. So what are some of the things that you're going to be bringing to Milwaukee as far as opportunities for young women to be a part of?
12: I will be having my Charm Camp July 28th through the 30th. It'll be an immersive luxury etiquette experience that will teach all those things that I mentioned before. So poise, social skills, table etiquette, and it's more than just picking up a fork. It is character and conduct. So it is important for girls, I believe, to understand who they are from the inside out, and that's the type of approach that I take with etiquette, especially in this day and age that we have this social media, peer pressure, this social media age that we're in, it is important for girls to have social confidence, and that is what they would take into the future, these social skills. So that's what I'm going to be having with my Charm Camp.
0: Absolutely. I think that this is such an amazing opportunity. I remember growing up that this was very typical. Like, you would run into a lot of etiquette classes and courses, and it seems mm-hmm. as if it's not right. as relevant anymore. With respect to what you do outside of that, like, we know that you do it and you're doing a great job, but I would love to see more of it. So any way that we can support to all of the young ladies who are out there listening, please tap in with Kira. Kira, do you mind shouting out all of your social handles and how people can get a hold of you, especially parents, if they do want to sign their youth up for your classes?
12: Sure, absolutely. All of my social is just my name, Kira Yeowang, KeeraYeowang, and that's anywhere you find anybody. That's TikTok, Instagram, Facebook. What else do we have? LinkedIn. Mm-hmm. My website is The Powder Room, S as in Frank, S as in Sam.com as well. So all of my information is there. You can also find a Charm Camp on Eventbrite as well. The link is live, and I look forward to having any of you all.
0: Absolutely. We will be in touch, Kira. Thank you so much for calling in and sharing that with us. I look forward to attending your event as well. And as always, any way that I can be of support, please let me know. We have another caller on the line. Welcome to the Tap In Show. It's your girl, Jazz Al. How are you?
13: Well, I'm doing very well. First thing I want to say is do both. You want to learn some college and you want to learn some trade so you can be that versatile, because when you become the resource, you can go anywhere and they can't take nothing from you. Mm-hmm. Now, if you're talking about the Milwaukee public schools, I'm going to say no, because they keep messing up the money like they got their hands on some bad dope. You know, like when their eyes roll back in the head and they start breathing funny and their hands get contorted, and then they start walking down the street at 3-4 o'clock in the morning. Now they lost in the city sweating like a pig. They keep messing up the money.
0: They're
13: messing up the church's money, Al. No, they're messing up the Milwaukee public school money. You got to keep in mind, too, some of these politicians kept saying they need money. They need money. It's almost like that relative who keeps saying they need $10 for a prescription, but they're really taking the money to buy dope. Okay, so what they need to do is they need to do some withdrawal systems and drive some people out in the Milwaukee public school, because, see, everybody sitting up on the board is sitting there mouthstruck like somebody farted and let a silent one go while they laughing all the way to the bank and the kids are suffering. So the problem is with the schools and these people who keep asking for money. Just like a junkie, they keep asking and asking and asking, but they always cry when the drug is gone. But they never cry when they start doing the drug and all the spoons in the house come up missing. So now you can't even have a good bowl of potato salad. Hey. So what we need to do is figure out why these Milwaukee public schools keep asking for money, just like our politician said they needed some more money and then gave himself a raise.
0: Well, you heard it directly from the man himself on Tap In. You know what, Al? You got to call in more often. Yeah, I like Al.
1: Yeah, the best take of the day. All
0: right. He got some bars, too. All right, Al. I know that's right. Call in, tap in with us. We are live and direct in the studio. Today, we are talking about the youth. Are schools preparing students for real careers? And is college still the best route? Al, to your point, I agree. As someone who learned how to pivot between different lanes and who know how to multitask and I'm great at multiple things, I think it is very important to be able to do both. You always want to have a plan A, a plan B, but again, to play off of each other. So you can become an entrepreneur and still have a college degree as well. So again, to your point, I think that's amazing. That's a great take.
1: Yeah, keep tapping in with us, 833-212-1017. How we looking on the polls is 17% yes, they are learning fine. No, 33% no, they don't do enough. I'm pretty much like the schools. 42% yes, but college is a choice. And 8% no, and college is necessary.
0: Wow. Well, there you have it. You heard it straight from the people. We got to go to break, pay some bills. Do not touch that dial. It's your girl, Jazz Tyler, 101.7, The Truth.
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0: 101.7 The Truth. It's your girl, Jazz Tyler. We are live and direct from the American Family Insurance right here in the heart of downtown of the beautiful Milwaukee, Wisconsin. I got my boy Digi Meech in the building. Meech, what's the word?
1: What's the word?
0: What's the word? Tap, tap, tap, tap, tap,
1: tap in. We still got stuff going on with the schools.
0: What's the chat looking like, Meech?
1: It done calmed down, but we still looking good, though. Our school setting up kids for the most success. Is college still necessary?
0: Is college
1: tap school? In with us, 833-212-1017. Let us know your thoughts.
0: You know, I think we're going to have to reach back out to Al and have him back on his show.
1: Al, on your mind.
0: You know, we went to commercial break, and I had to think about it. Like, you know, Al got some bars. He was telling the truth. He's right. You know, he's right. Again, we want to hear your thoughts. So hit us up on the chat. Call us. Let us know what you think. So as far as your daughter, Meech, what college, what grade is she? Is she a senior now?
1: Well, in the sophomore year now. She
0: okay.
1: First year.
0: What college is she at? You said
1: Notre Dame. I'd say Notre Dame.
0: That's amazing. So what has her experience been like? Have you talked to her about anything?
1: Yeah,
0: that?
1: I mean, it's been cool. The scheduling.
0: Yeah.
1: The first year is always, you know, scheduling. Got a lot of stuff going on. She was on the marching band, so it was like trying to get used to a big school.
0: Yeah.
1: You know, when there's 50,000 kids.
0: Yeah, see, my daughter, she blew me today. Dude, I'm going to lead in real time. I'm going to tell y'all what this young lady said to me. Okay? She said, after my scholarships and grants, I have a balance of $5,000 each year. I said, okay, cool. You'll have to work a job. And pay half. No, I'm not paying. Oh, then you must don't want to go to college. Right? The average student in college works.
1: So, I mean, we had a balance of maybe like 7,000 after her scholarships.
0: Yeah.
1: And like Notre Dame put out something where it's like free tuition.
0: Wow.
1: So.
0: Yeah, she plugged me. She said, it's a parent plus loan that you can take out and pay back once I'm done with school. So she constantly just dumping it all on me.
1: I mean, we did that.
0: Like,
1: we did
0: know.
1: That. We paying for that right now.
0: Listen, I don't mind, but my daughter, like, I really want her to understand the importance of having a part-time job as an adult, you know?
1: Oh, she got to get the job right now then.
0: She's been working, but in college, I do want her to focus, but I also want to make sure that she is self-sufficient.
1: Yeah.
0: You know? So, again, Kennedy, mama, you got to bust it down the middle. Mama, you know, the inflation is a little rough right now. We got Amarion on the phone. Caller, are you there?
2: Yes, I am.
0: Amarion, how are you? Mr. Hood Legend himself.
2: I'm good. How are you?
0: I am good. Do you want to introduce the people? Introduce yourself to the people.
1: Got a little bit more energy, Amarion.
2: I am Hood Legend. I am a producer and rapper.
1: Oh, what's going on, man?
2: What's up? How you doing?
1: Good.
0: So, Amarion is actually one of my students at Howard Fuller.
1: Okay.
0: Collegiate Academy. He's an amazing producer. He has such a great personality. And I'm excited that he decided to tap in with us
1: thanks
0: today.
1: Thanks for tapping in.
0: Yeah.
1: First youth.
0: Yes. Plug yourself, Amarion. Let's

0: producer right there, Emoria.
1: Does he have the sample clearance?
2: I mean, yeah. I mean, go ahead. This is the city.
3: Don't copyright me. It ain't my fault.
2: No, you good, man. I mean, that's real. Just to hear that's what you're doing, and I did it. It's man, thank you.
0: How did this come about, Emarion? Can you share some of the things that we've talked about, some of the guests we've had, as it pertains to the Milwaukee music scene and involving the youth with the local artists? Well, I'm sorry, the artists who are local.
3: We had Cuckoo Cow. I missed the Munch Lauren event, though. So, Cuckoo Cow, he was basically like coming in, giving us great advice on like where to start, how to start, and how to put yourself out there, basically. And I took parts from that, and now I'm basically building myself up to be able to brand out now. So, it come with a lot. Like it's a once in a lifetime type of opportunity.
0: Yes, indeed. So how you feeling about it? How are you feeling about where you started as a producer and where you currently are, and where is it that you want to go? How far do you want to go with this?
3: I want to go all the way with it, and I feel great about it because I got a great support system. I got my parents, my family, you, friends, it's everybody. So they give me the energy that I need or the motivation that I need to push through any problems.
0: Yes, I can second that. You know,
2: Emarion, tell us about becoming a producer. How did you start that?
3: I started in the studio at HSCA. It was me, Mr. Nick, and one day I just went in there because all my friends are rappers. Literally, they all rap, and I'm like, we don't have to keep getting beats off YouTube. One of us can learn how to make a beat. Basically, make our own group in a way.
2: Yeah,
3: one of us can learn how to. Camera, one of us can learn how to make the beats so we can all come together so we ain't got to pay nobody. We ain't got to invest in nobody but ourselves.
2: That's smart. Right.
0: That's right.
2: So can you answer the question for us today? Do you think school is necessary after high school? Do you think going to college or you think pursuing your entrepreneurship in music?
3: Yeah. It's necessary. It's very necessary.
0: Mm. How so?
3: I feel like college can teach you a little more. It can put more on your plate about life. And whatever you learned in high school, it could just take you farther. College can take you farther. It can teach you more about that. It can go more into how your adulthood is. Like, it's a lot.
0: Absolutely. Absolutely. Well, thank you so much for calling
2: in,
0: Emarion. I want to, before you go, I'll see you tomorrow. I'm going to connect you with Meech. I think it's amazing because he had no idea.
1: Wait, say, did he know?
2: No, I didn't know.
0: No, Emarion didn't know.
3: I know Meech.
0: Oh, you do?
3: I know Meech.
1: But did you know that he produced those tracks that you were sampling?
3: Yes, I did. Him and my brother J-Lo has a connection, and I have been to Meech's house a few times.
0: Okay. Wait, right. Let me step back then. Let me step back. He know what he's talking about.
2: Yeah, he do.
0: So thank you again for calling in, Emarion. I'm extremely proud of you, and I'm happy to hear from you. And you are going to be very, very successful. The way that you talk, the way that your mind is, I know that you're going to be a boss.
2: Yeah, congratulations, man.
0: Keep up the good work, man. We got some work to do. Keep up the good work.
2: Okay, we still in the chat. Anthony Whitehead, that's my dad.
0: What's up, Pops?
2: He said, I dropped out to learn the trade so I can feed my family and still doing my trade to this day. Like I said, he's still on the...
0: I know that. Know. Yeah, you did say that earlier.
2: He's still on the job site. I still be working with him, too.
0: That's what's up. Reginald said, college-bound youngins consider ROTC. I encourage that.
2: That was
0: a part
2: thing.
0: Of ROTC.
2: That was a big thing growing up.
0: Yeah. When I went to Bayview, I was in ROTC. I had the shiny shoes, the suit, all of that stuff. Unfortunately, I did not continue it. I did plan on going to the Navy afterwards with my friend Trinette. Shout out to Nene. But I ended up becoming pregnant with my son, and Trinette went off to the Navy, and now she's a sergeant.
2: Congratulations,
0: now I'm on the radio. But the ROTC was extremely fun. When we used to do the pep rally parades, the structure in general. My grandfather was a part of World War II, so the military background.
2: I was scared. Was there. The ROTC.
0: Were you?
2: My freshman year, I was like, I'm not getting into that. I'm not getting it. They finna drag.

0: have me.
1: Hell no.
2: Meech said, no, not today.
0: I'm playing football.
2: Not today. I know that's right, Meech. I know that's right. What'd you say? You didn't want to?
0: Nah.
2: I'm not going nowhere.
0: I'm cool. I seen one of our ROTC teacher's name was Sarge. He also, like, taught track. So he was just, he was cool. Because I wasn't in ROTC.
2: Yeah.
0: But to everybody that's in ROTC, oh, my God, I'm cool.
2: I had a bar. You know, I didn't take the best route after that, but it was instilled in me. You know, because baby, it was one of those high schools where it was like the good and the bad, you know? Like, it was a great school overall, but it was some... There was some things happening in Baby.
0: Yeah. Same
2: with
0: Tech.
2: Money to be made, you know?
0: Same with Tech.
2: Tap in with us. We are live and direct. 833-212-1017. What we talking about, Meech?
0: Our school setting kids up for the most success, and is college still necessary? What are y'all thoughts? Tap in.
2: Tap in with us. Again, I want to send a huge shout out to Imarion, because this station is made for the youth, and to hear someone of his age group tell us that college is still important and how it could assist him in his life and how he started producing. Yeah, like that's amazing, man. So shout out to Imarion. We're going to have to get some of those hot beats up here, you know, play some of those beats and bring them on for an interview. All right. Well, shout out to the chat. Shout out to all the listeners. We got to go to break, pay some bills. Do not touch that dial. It's your girl Jazz Tyler and Digi Meech, 101.7 The Truth.
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2: 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It's your girl, Jazz Tyler. We are live and direct in the heart of downtown Milwaukee, Wisconsin. Meech, what it do? What's the word?
0: So, you know, we're talking off air. So we was thinking about sports aspect of this.
2: Yes.
0: You know, so, you know, a lot of children go to college because of the sports.
2: Yep.
0: I did. I went trying to produce. At the time, they didn't have nothing, so I did mass communications. It was like radio and stuff. So.
2: Okay. Okay, make sure I see you.
0: But getting to college, it wasn't, you know, was nothing really there for me. Like, once I got there, like, MPS didn't prepare me for college sports. In a sense. You
2: know
0: what I mean?
2: Let's talk about it.
0: So, I mean, and we talked about, like, reclassification of these kids, now the NIL, all of that. So, what are your thoughts?
2: So, I feel like, first and foremost, both of, well, not both, because I have three children. My two oldest children have been in sports since fourth grade. They both did AAU their year apart. So we were constantly, me and my ex-husband was constantly at games back to back, right? One of the things that has always been important to me, though, is no matter how good they were, I never wanted them to have a scholarship based off of sports. Always wanted them to have an academic scholarship, and then they can play, you know, if they choose to play. But the reason being is because I feel like we don't prep our students, or I'm sorry, our children, for situations to where they may get injured or they may not be able to play, you know, or if the grades are not right, you can't play regardless. And speaking of that, when you ask, is it fair? We come from an era where there was a lot of bias and favoritism, where teachers and principals and staff in the schools would pass students who did not need to pass that grade just because they were great at sports, right? Another thing, reclassing.
0: That's a big thing now.
2: Yeah, it is. It is. It's like normal.
0: So they reclassing up or reclassing down?
2: Reclassing down. So
0: most of the kids now that you see playing sports is older than the kids that's actually out there.
2: Absolutely. And if you want to reclass, I feel like that's your business. Do it because, you know, the child maybe don't understand certain things at an academic level. But to reclass just because you want them to be better than another student is insane to me. You know, to each his own.
0: Some people do whatever they got to do for their kids.
2: Yeah, it's no judgment over here. We don't judge. Listen, Linda, we don't judge. We listen. But to your point, back to what I was, you know, speaking to me, academic scholarships are far more important than athletic scholarships.
0: Yeah.
2: You know, not everybody is going to the NBA. Not everybody is going to the WNBA. But if you have an academic scholarship, you're going to always have a job.
0: Yeah, I mean, you can get a, you know, athletic scholarship and still take school seriously once you get there.
2: Yeah. And don't get me wrong. If that's you and you know you the best of the best and it's coming and that's how you going to get your child through college, because let's be clear, coming from where we come from, that's all we have sometimes, you know?
0: But that goes back to, is the parents pushing a dream on their kids?
2: Absolutely. And I feel like there's a lot of AAU coaches out here, parents or not, who are living vicariously through the youth. This AAU stuff is ridiculous.
0: The AAU messed everything up, really.
2: It's so ridiculous.
0: You think AAU messed it up?
2: I don't think I'm not going to say that it messed it up. I think that,
0: at least the high school sports,
2: the adults have done what they done based off of ego, based off of living through the youth, based off of, because they never made it. Everybody, but
0: I mean, I think AAU was kind of created because they couldn't dictate what was going on in the school sports. Like,
2: yeah,
0: you know, like you couldn't.
2: And that's a great reason to start it. But now it's like it lost its way.
0: Now it's too influential.
2: Yeah. It's more so about money. It's about the coaches, like, and it's not the entire culture, you know. So I don't want to be, you know, that person to make it seem like it's the whole thing. But as someone who has experience of having two children in the AAU program, I think I can speak firsthand when I say that I do think it has changed tremendously.
0: Yeah.
2: And I don't feel that it is helping our youth as it pertains to sports in college, you know, when they go off to play sports in college.
0: Yeah, for some it does. You know, they get the look, they get to experience it, you know, but then it's like super expensive.
2: It is. It's a lot of, it's a great experience, but, you know,
0: then I'm more favoritism, so, I think.
2: I was just going to say that. You know, I'm more so a behind the scenes person. Like, stuff can look good on scene, but the stuff that happens behind scene is insane. And a lot of coaches take advantage of these youth. You know what I mean? I think that's the most heartbreaking thing. Like, these children, they are, you know, some of them are not aware that they're being taken advantage of. And if they have parents who never made it and they're living through them, then that's even worse on top of that, you know. But again, yeah, I think that academic, any scholarship is great. But me personally, for my children, always wanted them to pick the academic scholarship over, you know, basketball. And it's not to say they can't lose their scholarship if they don't keep up on their grades, you know. But I think that losing your scholarship over your grades versus losing the scholarship because you're injured is two completely different things.
0: Okay, we got LaRon still in the chat. Parents are placed. Parents also place their academic dreams and aspirations on their children, and those are much easier to achieve than athletic aspirations.
2: Yes. Yep. Kawanda said, what's up, Kawanda? College will always be important to me, even at my age. I'm back in school now for my BSN. No one can ever take my knowledge away. So to your point, Kawanda, that's a strong statement, because that's something I agree with. No one can never take away what you learn. And that's something that everybody knows our ancestors fought for, the knowledge. You know, knowledge is something that was not just given to us as a people. So in that aspect, absolutely, you're never too old, first and foremost, to go back to school, no matter if it's college, no matter if it's a trade school. I don't care if it's hair school. You're never too old to go back, as long as you know, do whatever is best for you.
0: Yeah, don't forget to call and tap in, 833-212-1017. Z, how are we looking in the poll?
10: 19% of people are saying that, yes, the schools are doing okay and that the students are learning just fine. 31% of people are saying, no, they're not doing enough and college is not necessary. 38 people are saying, yes, and college is a choice. And then 12% say, no, college is necessary.
2: Wow. Some very diverse feedback.
0: Yeah. You know, I guess, like you said, it's basically based on the child, or in this case, probably the parent.
2: Yeah. Yep. So LaRon Taylor says that parents also place their academic dreams and aspiration on their children, and those are much easier to achieve than athletic aspirations.
0: For some kids.
2: Yeah. When they got to be a doctor, you got to be a lawyer, you got to be a dentist or something, because your parents were. And I think from that stance, European people are, white people are very, very, you know, strict when it comes to that. And I think it's more so for legacy purposes, right? And it's to teach them how to run the family business, you know. That don't necessarily apply for every child, because, again, it's based off of what they want to do. But the structure of that.
0: I think us as a community, we're just not getting to that point where we're trying to build stuff to pass down to our kids.
2: Yeah. Absolutely.
0: You know, we're also accepting what our elders have put forth to try to keep that going.
2: Absolutely.
0: Like, we're in that stage now.
2: Yeah, we are. We are. And to your point, I don't think that it was, I'm not going to say it wasn't anything that wasn't important. It's just that when you're constantly in an environment where you have to survive, you don't even have, you're trying to figure out how you're going to eat, let alone think about generations from now and your children keeping your legacy alive.
0: I mean, and it's too much, in a sense, to do in this world today. Like, you know, you're trying to get somebody to come to work. It's, man, I'm about to go to the lake.
2: Absolutely. Right. Absolutely. So thank you again. Thank you all for tapping in with us. Shout out to the chat. They are speaking the truth on the truth. 101.7. It's your girl Jazz Tyler. Shout out to Imarion and all of the youth who are listening and calling in and engaging with what's happening this week. I want to send a shout out to all of my seniors, not just my students, my personal students at HFCA, but all of the seniors who will be graduating this weekend. You guys have made it to a milestone. I understand and I see firsthand the challenges you all have to face. So just being able to, you know, walk across that stage in this day and age, in this city, with everything that the youth has to deal with is simply amazing. If nobody told y'all, I love y'all, I support y'all, and I am so proud of y'all, and I can't wait to see y'all this Saturday walk across that stage. Mm-hmm. That's a big deal. Congratulations. And shout out to all of the youth entrepreneurs. Shout out to my hairstylist, my Asia. My Asia is one of my students. And
0: I got to go get my stuff. You know, that's why I got my do-rag. It's all good right now. You know, it ain't hair week yet.
2: It's all good.
0: It ain't hair week yet. It's all good. But I was just thinking, remember we had like them commercials, them college commercials with
2: I see.
0: Yeah. Like, that was probably like the only other opportunity other than like it was easier getting into those.
2: You know what's crazy? It's gonna sound mad corny, but it's true. That commercial actually made me go back to college. Like I had two children at 20. So at that age, you kind of just like, you can either go this way or go that way. For me, I've never been the type to give up. So it was like, okay, let's give it a shot.
0: Yeah, but my mom in college now. She go to Arizona College, the online college.
2: It don't stop. I seen that commercial. I was like, you know what? I'm about to go on down to Bryan and Stratton and sign up for this nursing program.
0: You have a little Romeo Hayes commercial too?
2: Yeah. Let me go on down to Bryan and Stratton and sign up for this nursing program. You know, but no, to your point, even with the media, they're not portraying stuff like that anymore. They're not pushing that out for our youth. I don't really see college commercials or anything like that.
0: It was when the commercials came about, it was like, okay, now it's more accessible to get into college.
2: Yes.
0: You know?
2: Yes. Yep.
0: Like, my sister's older than me. I got in college before she did.
2: Mm.
0: Like, you know, she had her child and stuff, went and got her GED, went to nursing school. She's a full-blown nurse now.
2: Yeah,
0: you know,
2: see?
0: But
2: I wanted to do it when I was older because I felt like I had more patience.
0: Yeah.
2: You know, after, I think, again, it's to each his own, but I was in school for 12 years. I need a break. That was my mentality at that age. Like, I need a break. I want to do my own thing. I was into the music, you know, since middle school, so I wanted to pursue that. But once I became a mother and got a little bit older, I just felt, you know, motivated. It was something about picking up that college book and studying psychology and economics and, you know, sitting in the classroom. It was such a great feeling and a great experience.
0: Learning stuff you don't know, like when you finally get it.
2: Yes. Like, oh, this makes sense. You know, after all, my mama was right.
0: Right.
2: We are live and direct downtown Milwaukee, 101.7 The Truth. We got to go to break. Do
0: them
2: not
0: bills.
2: Touch that dial. Pay them bills, man. Pay them bills. Tap in.
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16: Even if the system don't make sense anymore. 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Everything, everybody else, including the superintendent herself, are secondary. Assistant superintendents, whatever the heck you call them, deputy, chief of school, everybody. They are secondary if a child's not learning. The student is the number one thing there. 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
0: What's the word?
2: What's the word?
0: Who we got coming in tomorrow?
2: Man, we got some. I'm excited. So we had earlier one of my students at Howard Fuller High School, Imarion, aka Hood Legend, who's an amazing producer, call in. Tomorrow we'll have some more students. We have Kalea coming in. Kalea love it. Zakira Crawley, Melinda Tillman, they're coming in. So Zakira and Melinda are singers. Kalea is a rapper. Mm-hmm. They have some amazing, incredible music that I cannot wait to share with the world. Wait.
0: You know, we still got Amir, too.
2: Absolutely.
0: On 414 Life.
2: Amir stopping through. Young Major and Torian G, a.k.a. Do 7243. Torian is another youth. He has an amazing story. If you have not checked it out, please go to my Instagram, The Jazzy Effect. You know, he suffered through some things, but he's been able to overcome it and utilize music as a positive outlet. So I'm excited to get them in here. You know, again, this platform is for the youth. We want the youth to tap in.
0: I'm gonna have this summer cracking though. I'm gonna have everybody. But look,
2: it's going down.
0: Y'all favorite artist gonna be through
2: down.
0: Here. You know, we keeping it cool right now.
2: And shout out to Amir. You know, Amir tapped in with us yesterday. He does a lot of work with 414 Life. He'll be on the show tomorrow as well. Next week, we have my dear sister, Setua Shakur, who is the only biological sister of, I'm sorry, she's the biological sister of Tupac Shakur, Tupac's only sibling outside of Mopreme Shakur. And we're going to be talking about the work that she's doing, that we're doing. I am a board member, proud board member for TASF, Tupac Amaru Shakur Foundation. We do a lot of mental health work and a lot of work with the youth and the detention facilities here in the city of Milwaukee and around the country. So we're going to have conversations about, you know, what we plan to do with that and how we're branching off to the into the arts world as well. So I'm excited about getting set on here, getting the youth on here and having some conversations and, you know, seeing how they feel and what's going on in their world.
0: Gonna be lit.
2: It's gonna be
0: like
2: lit.
0: Like I said, I'm this summer.
2: Yeah, this summer going
0: you're
2: down for sure.
0: You're gonna see everybody in here.
2: This summer is going down. You know, it's a lot of different things that, you know, I feel like we have to talk about.
0: Mm-hmm.
2: We have to address.
0: And y'all, listeners and viewers, y'all can let us know too who y'all want us to bring in studio, artist, creative, you know, selected official.
2: Absolutely.
0: You know, let us know. 833-212-1017.
2: We got a caller on the line. Caller, are you there?
19: Yeah.
2: Yeah. Who am I speaking with?
19: Yeah, I'm here. Ken.
2: Hi, Kennedy.
19: Hey.
2: That's mama's baby. That's my baby, that's y'all.
0: Hey, Kennedy. You on live.
2: You live on air.
19: Hello, y'all.
2: I was just talking about you, and I was telling the listeners how you text me telling me that I have to pay.
10: Oh, I was going to say, is this okay?
2: For the rest of your college tuition, and that you're not going to get a job.
0: Let's talk about it. We got our first.
2: Let's talk about it. So, Kennedy, the topics for today is I want to get your stance based off of your perspective, but also conversations we have. Do you feel that as a current senior who is about to graduate, do you feel that schools are preparing you guys for real careers? And is college still the best route?
20: I think some schools do. Like, I went to two different schools my high school year, and I got a different experience from both. Going to the first one, I feel like they prepped us more for college. They was more trying to get us to go to college and apply and reaching out and visiting. And like, they didn't really bring college students to us. They really took us to them. Mm-hmm. And, like, they just gave us the experience. They also, like, did, like, a senior trip to where they went to Atlanta, and they went to the homecoming for Clark, Spelman, and Morehouse. But the school I'm at right now, they don't really do things like that. Like, they did think they brought Howard students to our school, and I actually got a mentor from it, actually. But I don't feel like they really push, like, college more. I feel like they push graduation and trying to get us to graduate and do something. Like, they don't push for college. They just push for
2: graduation.
20: Something after college. Yeah.
2: So, and for those who are unaware, her first school was a charter school and her current school is an MPS school. And those experiences are too different. You know, I do feel that a lot of, you know, charter schools do focus more on college. And I feel like MPS is just like, we just need to get them across the stage.
0: Yeah, so it's like MPS don't have the relationships with the colleges?
2: They do, but I think it's more of a funded thing because think about it. When we were growing up, we had a lot of information around colleges and, you know, applying and things of that nature. But again, as time went on, it's different now.
0: Yeah.
2: It's different.
0: So is that on, like, the advisors or the
2: Who would it be on, Kennedy? Do you know?
20: I think the principal.
2: The principals.
20: Counselors and everybody, all staff.
2: It's their responsibility. Yeah, it's their responsibility.
20: Yeah, it's everybody's. I feel like everybody should be pushing for us to not just get to class and make sure we're on class on time, but also to make sure we're going to college. And we're not college, but we being successful with our life after graduation.
2: Absolutely.
20: Like, either helping us find a job or helping us find a school or major and stuff like that, which they do, but it's not, like, consistent or it's not really effective either.
2: Is there anything else that you want to talk about? Can you hear me?
20: I don't.
2: You said no?
20: Yeah.
2: Okay. Well, thank you so much for calling. I'm proud of you, Ladybug.
0: Thank
2: Continue
0: you,
2: Continue to be great. Shout out to my daughter. That's my oldest daughter, y'all. She called in to support her mama.
0: How that feel?
2: It feels amazing.
0: Yeah.
2: It do. That's my little broke best friend and my accountability partner. I'm proud because to look back at some of the struggles I had to go through, like I went and got a job at her high school her freshman year because she's the middle child. Mm. And I say, you know, sometimes she has the middle child syndrome. So I wanted to make sure that I gave her the attention she needed, but in all seriousness, I wanted to make sure that I gave her the attention that she needed to be successful, especially because she was, you know, playing sports and she's always been very smart. But there was some challenges throughout high school, mm-hmm. just like with any other students. And one of the things that I've noticed is different. You know, a lot of these, like we said yesterday, with social media, with a lot of their friends passing away, There's just so much that's happening. So high school was amazing, but it was a lot of work. I was hands-on. I was in her school. I was parent ambassador at her school. I was on the, you know, the basketball team, helping, driving upstate and doing everything possible to make sure that I give support to her and her friends, and to see the work that she, how committed she was academic-wise to being successful. And when we combined that together, and then, you know, obviously support from her father too. When we combine all of that together, now she has a scholarship to go to college, which lets me know that I did something right.
0: Yeah, that's how me and my daughter mom feels like.
2: It's amazing.
0: What?
2: I'm telling you, because they can do, we know what we was doing.
0: Yeah.
2: At that age, I know what I was doing. So the fact that my daughter is doing the opposite, I couldn't ask for anything.
0: Yeah, better. Shout out Tori, Maya.
2: Yes, indeed. We have another caller on the line. Kathy, are you there?
1: Yes, how y'all doing? I'm a little bit of the, I don't like the word old school, but we'll go with it, okay?
2: Absolutely.
1: You know, I like it. You know, I like to encourage more of our minority kids, black, to go to college. And I get kind of disappointed when I hear people saying, well, no one wants a big student loan out there. No one wants this, no one wants that. I'm going to tell you, if you want to make real good money, you have to go to school. College to a certain point. You could be an entrepreneur, but you got to learn how to take out your taxes and Social Security and pay into that. And I feel a lot of people doing self-employed ain't going to do that. They're just not going to have anything later on. But we need specialists in medical field, like dermatologists, allergy doctors. We need some of our people to reflect that. When I go to a doctor, I hurt my leg, arm. I want to see a physical therapist that's black. I want to see a black vet. You know what I'm saying? So people keep saying it's expensive, but I'm going to tell you something. You're going to live a lot better. You may live better on some of these other jobs. And I'm not talking about skilled trade, because when we say skilled trade, I hear nobody on any talk show other than talking about skilled trade is mostly for men. Don't tell me you got an electrician woman or a plumber woman. If you ain't got at least 10, don't tell me about one. I'm just saying that they don't talk about the nursing, respiratory therapy in a 2-year school. They don't talk about any of that kind of stuff. All they focus on is the grunt work. And I want to see our kids go to law school, because eventually we're going to have somebody have to fight in Washington, D.C. and fight against politicians. I want to see some of our black kids sit on the Supreme Court. I want to hire a black attorney. You know what I'm saying? And I want to see a black foot doctor. I want to see this. I want to see that. I don't want to just see us all doing nurse's aid work. I want to see somebody that's an accountant doing my taxes, somebody who's got that paperwork down. I want to see those specialties that we need some for. We still need infrastructure and architectural stuff. We need a scientist. We need black people to do that. And you can't do that not going to school, to a 4 or 6-year school or college. So the Upward Bound program at UWM or at Marquette, those are nice ones. And they even have trips to take kids to these black colleges. You could go to either one of them, no matter if it's black or a white college. But I want to see us get a degree in some specialty. So when I go to the dentist at Marquette, I can see a black young girl. I go to MATC for dental work, also for cleaning. I only seen one black dental hygienist there, a young lady. One. And the lady made sure she assigned me to her. I want to see those kind of things. The dental hygienist, a 2-year associate also, but it pays good money. You know what I'm saying? So I want to see our young women and men in those type of jobs. I want to get a mammogram for a black female or a black male once in a while, not some white people who are doing very good on that kind of jobs. It's a clean job. You don't have to get your hands dirty at night. You know what I'm saying? But I want to see those kind of jobs with us, for male and female, to go to school. Nursing, there's going to be a shortage. And you can get grants and financial aid, but if you're making good money, you're going to be able to pay it off, okay? You can live in that suburban house instead of hustling here. I don't mind a black girl doing hair, a black guy cutting hair. But I want my kids to have more in that. A neighbor of mine told me it wasn't an option for her Spanish child to go to school to get a trade. It wasn't an option. She wanted him to come here and do more than that.
0: Okay? Mm-hmm.
2: Absolutely. I agree. And I do think that it is important that we, you know, start to push multiple narratives as it pertains to school and what it is that they can take up for school. There's outside of universities, you got, you know, MATC, you have Waukesha Community Technical College, where you can get, you know, 2-year degrees and degrees in trades and things of that nature. So again, Milwaukee, we are having a conversation today about the youth. Our schools are preparing students for real careers, and is college still the best route? Let us know. Tap in 833-212-1017. We're about to go to break, pay these bills. We'll be right back. Do not touch that dial.
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0: What's the word?
2: What's the word, Meech? Talking about college and students. And shout out to my co-worker, Casey, at Notes for Notes. He stated that as a college graduate, while college may not be always necessary, lifelong learning is definitely necessary no matter what you do. I agree with that. No matter how you get it. You have to learn in some capacity, some shape and form. We had another caller who happened to be my oldest daughter, and she explained that her experiences between a charter school and an MPS school, she felt that at the charter school, they prepared her more for college versus MPS, where they just prepared them just to, you
0: graduate,
2: know, walk
0: finish,
2: across
0: it. Finish what exactly. They're doing now.
2: So now the question is accountability. You know, the schools are, who's responsible for that? It's not just the parents. If we're getting feedback from youth that, you know, the schools are not playing their part to push college, what do we do about that? You know, what can we do about that? Outside of pushing it inside of the household, it has to, you know, come from so many different angles because they're easily distracted. So, again, when we were growing up, even if you watch Fresh Prince, Martin, Different World, HBCU college was always in your face.
0: Mm-hmm.
2: With the episodes and things that they have going on right now, the TV series and everything, it does not push that. So the only place they can get it is from if they go find it on their own, or if they get it from inside of the household or some schools. But apparently not every school or every school system is pushing, you know, youth to go to college. So What can we do about that? Chat, talk to us. Let us know.
0: In the chat, LaRon said, at Nicolet, for the majority of the students, college is a requirement of their parents.
2: Okay.
0: JD said, we have 7 black veterinarians in the state of Wisconsin. Only one has his own practice, Dr. Wright at Brown Deer Animal Hospital.
2: Yep. JD the poet said, he agreed the path is different for everyone. We all know people with degrees who don't work in the field. That's true. That's another thing. And so
0: at that point, is the, like, what are you chasing?
2: So I think the difficult part about being a young adult is you don't know who you are yet. So when you go to college, you're going for
0: something you want to do.
2: Want to do at 18 years old, right? Not something that may necessarily be your calling.
0: When you get to 27.
2: When you get to 27. And then that's how you accumulate, you know. So to Kathy's point, because I heard her mention that she don't like to hear about people speak about student loans and all of these things. But by the time you graduate college, or you're in your third year and you realize this is not something I want to do, you've accumulated so much debt to the point where you don't even want to go to school no more.
0: I mean, the loans scare people. You got to pay money you don't have.
2: Absolutely.
0: You're talking about $50,000, $60,000. I didn't even see it go through my hand.
2: Absolutely.
0: It went straight to the school.
2: Absolutely.
0: How do I got to pay it? How am I supposed to? Am I still looking for a job, or in some cases where you still got to go through school or another school or a process before you even get the job, like the architect. You still got to sit 7 years before you get the license to even sign a blueprint.
2: And then you graduate, and then what?
0: You still waiting. You got to go to get an internship.
2: You got to have experience.
0: Yeah. You got to sit behind somebody for some hours.
2: Yes. And then while paying back student loans, right?
0: And ain't making what you thought you was going to make.
2: So to this point, it's not to say that we are encouraging or discouraging college. We're saying that it is up to not just us, but the school system overall to assist us with pushing college. The more they push it, the more students are going to be, they're going to want to be successful in academics, which then pushes scholarships. And I feel like in the black community, scholarships should be priority, especially because we all are basically surviving. So we should be doing a due diligence as a parent, as an administrator or a staff inside the school to make sure that these students are focused on academics so that they can obtain a scholarship and don't have to worry about the student loans and so on and so on. Collector's Range stated that under 12% of black men 25 and up in Milwaukee have a bachelor's degree. Clock that, because I did not know that. That's dope.
0: I mean, you can fact check him.
2: Yeah, we might have to fact check him, Meech.
0: I mean, you can, but I mean, I think it's probably a little bit, you know, because he said 25 plus. So it's like, you know, the last 5-6 years, it probably done got when it went up. Mm-hmm. Or for the demographic lower than that is probably higher. You know what I mean? They're still in school, the current graduates, stuff like that. You know, but I don't have a bachelor's degree.
2: I don't either. But I think us 80s babies, you know, it's a 50-50. I think we, you know, I'm gonna just go ahead and say, you know, we are one of the dopest generations.
0: Yeah,
2: you know,
0: we grew up in that era, man.
2: The golden era.
0: To where we got best of it all.
2: Yes, absolutely. From technology, we was there before internet, after internet, during
0: before cell phones.
2: Everything.
0: After cell phones, not an iPhone.
2: Yeah. And we are probably the last generation to have, you know, Big Mama in the house.
0: Yeah.
2: To have the old school grandparents. So our structure and how we are, the way we were brought up, is a little bit different, which is why I think even if for those of us who did not complete college, majority of us still went off to, you know, be pretty successful. So again, it depends on you. It depends on your personal preference. It depends on the individuality of that child, mm-hmm. and what it is that you, as a parent, I will say this, it is our responsibilities to see what's inside of our children when they can't. So that's where those important decisions come in at. For example, with my daughter, I know for a fact that she needs to go to school for psychology. Even if she say, hey, I want to go to school for law, I'm not going to force you, but because I'm able to see something in you that you can't, I'm telling you, as your mother, as someone who birthed you, that this is the direction you should go.
0: My daughter surprised me because she, you know, she's an artist.
2: That's
0: so you think like in this day and age she'll go as a digital designer or creative design. She went straight to architect.
2: That's
0: so it's like, man. You know, I mean,
2: yeah,
0: it's like a level up, you know what I mean?
2: Yeah.
0: And you know, I commend her for that because you could have just took the easy way out and start, you know, working on Adobe Photoshop and this and that and the third. And but you really took, she really took a step to try to learn something that she didn't like.
2: And to your point, I think that is so amazing because oftentimes our community forget about architect, right? Shout out to the black architects here, Kevin Newell and Kaylin Haywoods and just different people.
0: Michael Eman.
2: They paved the way, right? And they're opening up more, you know, opportunities. I think that's amazing. I think that's a different perspective as an artist because a lot, we know from what we've done in the past that it is easy just to go pick up Adobe and do some graphic designs, you know, or paint just for the love of it or whatever the case may be.
0: Right.
2: But to actually put it in a field that is different, that's architect is a big deal.
0: Yeah, because I can say college, when you get to college, it'll kind of let you know about programs and stuff that you actually use in that field or like you say, equipment that you use in that field that's not like you don't hear on the street or people won't tell you about AutoCAD.
2: Exactly. And I have experience in AutoCAD. I used that when I worked at the Barrett Center for doing events. And I had no idea that it had anything to do with architect.
0: Yeah.
2: But I love AutoCAD.
0: Yeah.
2: I do. For event planning, it's my go-to.
0: Yeah, because you can set up your whole event.
2: Look at me using architect. Look, I didn't even know it.
0: Yeah, so did you pursue your college field?
2: So initially, I always wanted to be a nurse. So I started out in nursing.
0: Mm-hmm.
2: Every time I went to school, something happened. So, I had two children at 20, still went back to school for nursing, ended up getting married at 26. And that was like, I went back to school again. I'm young, wife, kids, it's hard. Didn't finish. Went back at 30, ended up being diagnosed with breast cancer. So, after that, I just kind of gave up. Like, every time I attempted to, it just seemed like something got, you know, in the way. And I started out in nursing, but I ended up, last time I went to school was for mass communications.
0: Mm-hmm. You know? I mean, that's what I went to college for because I was trying to be a music producer.
2: Yeah.
0: Well, I was already a music producer before I went to college. So I had to kind of build my own major.
2: Yes.
0: You know what I mean? So I had to put music classes together and mass communications to try to build this degree that wasn't there at the time.
2: And that made sense for me because, again, what we were talking about earlier, at 18, what you want to do may not be what you want to do at 30, right? So, yeah, a nurse is cool for a wife, but Jazzy, the rapper, I want to be no nurse. If anything, I want to get in the studio or do radio. So, you know, God work in mysterious ways, man. I would have had a whole lot of money I owed for nursing and would have not completed that degree.
0: I mean, like I said, I'm doing what I mean, now you could look at, you know, people look at us on stream and like, oh, yeah, I guess you're doing it. But it's like, you know, I wanted to play football.
2: Yeah.
0: Like, that's what I wanted to do. I wanted to go to the NFL.
2: Right.
0: So, what I was doing is outside of football was making music on my free time. So it was like, okay, I could go play football in college and then still try to put the degree together to try to do some music. But, you know.
2: Yeah, again, us 80s babies, we're a little bit different.
0: Like we said, the sports aspect of college.
2: Exactly. Exactly. And for the record, you know, I played ball. Mm-hmm. Elementary through high school. I was only 5'2". I've been in height since sixth grade, man. I just gave it up. I said, you know what? I ain't getting no taller.
0: That's
2: Jackson State is over for me. I can't go play in the WNBA because I'm too short. So those rings were long gone. Collector's Reign said, purpose matters more than degree. Thank y'all if you get it, if you don't make it work. Amen. I agree. You got to tap into your purpose
0: RC
2: and
0: Creation
2: your calling.
0: Muse said, the black versus white stereotypes of college.
2: Is it still cool to come back home with a degree and husband or wife? Not trying to change topics. That's a mouthful. Might have to tap into that. Shout out to the chat. Shout out to the listeners. We got to go pay some bills really quick. Tap in with us. 833-212-1017. 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
2: Tap in. 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
0: What's the word?
2: Tap, tap, tap in.
0: Okay. Nah, they in the chat. They want to hear some bars, Jazz.
2: Oh, no. You know, I don't do bar. I don't rap unless I get paid. I'm sorry.
0: Oh, here we go.
2: I did it for too long. Nah, but... You know, I don't,
0: said, let that flow hit us.
2: I don't got it in me no more.
0: But the influence of music in schools now.
2: Yes.
0: Like I said, I had to build, like try to put together a degree.
2: Yes.
0: You know what I mean? Back then, that was, you know, 20 years ago.
2: Yeah.
0: So now it's, like you said, you work at Howard Fuller and you got the music program inside the school.
2: Yep.
0: It's other programs out here, other organizations, and then just having engineer classes, mm-hmm. having studios. You know, some colleges we went to on like some of these trips, they had studios, like you said, $1 million studios in these facilities.
2: Yeah.
0: So the influence of music or even arts, period, has come a long way in schools.
2: It has. And to your point, I think how we tie it back into college is making sure that the schools who do have these facilities with these $1 million studios build partnerships with schools that offer continuing education. Like MATC has a program and the College mm-hmm. of Madison has a program for audio engineering. So figuring out ways to still provide them with that path to college, because I think what could end up happening with electives is that could not be a thought at all. especially in today's society when it comes to the arts. Everybody's streaming. Everybody is, you know, making money offline. Some youth who are in the arts don't feel that it's necessary to go to school. I mean, we did it. You know, I just learned how to make beats the past 4 months. And I used to do music, and I didn't feel like I needed to go in engineer. I didn't feel like I needed to go to school for that. Granted, I am this age. But again, a lot of youth, you know, if they feel like they have what it takes and all it takes is one artist to hear them and give them 100 G's for something, you know, that may turn them off. So I think that while the electives for music in school is a great opportunity, we still have to find ways to bridge the partnership with these colleges so that, you know, they can continue their education as well.
0: Yeah. Tap in with us, 833-212-1017. Let us know. We still kind of

0: 10% of people are saying yes, college is a choice, and 11% say no, college is necessary.
1: Hmm. It's been fluctuating all day.
2: Yeah,
0: it really has. It went from like 50-50 to this.
1: Yeah,
2: it has. I would love to, when we have the youth come in tomorrow, I would love to get their take on it firsthand. As far as, because I, again, I'm biased. Like, I work in a high school that is built around sending black youth to college. So mm-hmm. my experience is a little bit different than what other people's experiences may be. And again, we have a lot of electives. We have fashion design. We have the studio, band, you know, all of that stuff. But they're still college driven. So I think it's a great balance of both. It's like, you can go either way, entrepreneurship or, you know, college. Yeah. But again, to Al's point earlier, the caller, you should probably do both, you know?
1: Yeah. Fashion used to be like one of the things in forefront.
2: Yes. Yes, it was. It was for us. I don't know if, I know a lot of students are in fashion, but I feel like in today's society, there are so many microwave opportunities. Yeah. Where it's like, no one's going to fashion design school. My aunt went to, what is that school called? The Art Institute mm-hmm. downtown before they closed down in Odessa School of Fashion.
1: Now they just going, like, in a t-shirt press.
2: Yeah, that's it.
1: And, you know, directors.
2: And they don't understand. When you go to a school like Odessa School of Fashion, you're learning how to sew. You're learning about stitches and seams and quality and different materials.
1: They going on Alibaba. They ain't worried about like that now.
2: Man, give me a, what is it, a Gildan shirt?
1: Yeah, they going on Alibaba.
2: You know, and call it a day, but.
1: Pressing their stuff right on the.
2: They're not.
1: Boom, I got a whole clothing line.
2: When it comes to the arts, they're not. They're not really paying attention to the college piece at all.
1: Yeah.
2: That's a problem.
1: Be all right. So you gonna give them some bars, Jazz?
2: I'm not gonna get, we gonna tap in with Lisa. We got Lisa on.
0: Thank you heard her. You gotta pay for it.
1: She gonna have a freestyle ready for y'all in a minute. I'm guaranteeing you.
3: Yep. Hello.
2: How you doing, Lisa? Thank you for tapping in with us today.
3: Yes, hi. I just wanted to give a perspective on the college thing for the children. To let them know that even though they don't think about college, and I know that college could become expensive, but if you look at it as an overall lifetime achievement, a high school graduate makes significantly less than a college graduate would in these days. They would make at least $1 million more over a lifetime if they attended college with a bachelor's degree. And there are other ways to, you know, you can associate, like you said, bachelor's degree, master's degree, but look at it as an investment into your future instead of as going to school, basically.
2: Absolutely. How you doing, moms? Misha just told me. Nice to meet you.
1: I know that voice anywhere.
2: And I agree. I do agree with what you said, that it is an investment.
3: Yeah, that's what I want. Yeah. It's basically setting yourself up for success, you know, if they could look at it in that perspective instead of like, oh, I got to go to school, I owe this much money. But over your lifetime, you would, you know, you're investing in your future. You're investing in what you want to become and what you want to do.
1: Yeah, tell them why you started going to college at the age you at right now.
3: Okay, I'm 58, and I started going back to school again to keep my mind focused.
2: Yes.
3: You know, to keep my, with age, your mind starts to slow down a little bit. And so me going back to school keeps me sharp. It keeps me up on everything that's going to keep me up on technology. It keeps me up on knowing what I'm doing. And I'm investing into, you know, with a bachelor's degree, and I'm going to move off to my master's also. All my kids, all my grandkids, and my daughter. My daughter has a master's degree in nursing. My grandson has a master's degree in business finance, and he's only 24 years old.
1: Everybody but me. Everybody but me.
3: Had such a chance.
2: That's amazing.
3: Misha was offered a college scholarship, and he had a college scholarship. But, you know.
1: Chose to do music. Thanks, man.
3: Yeah.
2: That's amazing, though, because it's just proof in a pudding that, you know, you never stop learning. It doesn't matter how old you are. I mean, obviously, even outside of college, you never stop. But

0: just to hear that your mom is back in school and it's like she wanna constantly, she's eager to still learn at her age is so amazing, man. Shout out to moms,
1: shout
0: man.
1: Shout out, mom. Thanks for calling.
0: Shout out to moms. That's what's up. Shout out to the chat. Tenso said, if you don't have a plan, go to college. I like that. I actually like that. Because that is a plan. Even without a plan.
1: But that goes hand in hand with what we saying about the school setting them up for college. That's absolutely part of the plan.
0: Absolutely.
1: You know, I think, you know, the school's supposed to help the kids with the plan.
0: Yeah. But, you know, I think what they're saying is some students fall short, you know, in that. And I can see that. I can see, as an educator, I can see, like, trying to give your undivided attention to, I have 80 students a day. So trying to give my undivided attention to each of them individually, let alone to push them to go to college, is like a lot. And you don't purposely let some fall wayside, but sometimes it happens. And then when that happens, if they're not strong enough within themselves to stay focused, mm-hmm. then they, you know, drift off to a different path, which, you know, could be the kids who don't have a plan. Again, tap in with us. We're talking about community conversations with the youth in school. 833-212-1017. That's 833-212-1017. We want to hear from you, the community, your voice. 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
6: When I was diagnosed with Hodgkin lymphoma, I had so many questions. 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
0: 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It's your girl Jazz Tyler. We are live and direct downtown.

0: Kyle Milwaukee. I got my homeboy Digi Meech with me.
1: What's the word? Shout out Cuckoo Kyle.
0: Shout out Cuckoo,
1: man. It's one of my favorite
0: man.
1: Songs right here.
0: Yeah, cool. Unc was just calling me 5 times on air, too. I'm sorry, Unc. I can't answer right now. We live and direct.
1: How does it feel? Hey, yeah. Got Biko in the studio. You want to say something, Biko?
2: No, what's up? What's up? What's up? What's up? Tap in. Tap in.
0: So we are talking about our schools preparing students for real careers, and is college still the best route? So first and foremost, we have Dr. Biko Baker in the building. You know, can we get a hand clap? Some, you know, because none of this, let's get that clear. None of this would be possible without Biko. He is the person who put it together. He's the person to reach out to say, hey, we want to give you guys a platform. And he's also a professor. He's a professor at UW. Milwaukee, right? UWM.
2: UWM, go Panthers.
0: So who else better to ask than a college professor, right?
1: Give us your take. What you think? Is school setting up kids for success, or is college necessary?
2: Ooh, y'all got me in trouble on this one, because I got to speak honestly, because you got me on the radio. And, you know, just to be honest, I'm not the one that made this possible. There's a lot of group of people here. I'm just the GM. I got to steward this. So y'all making it happen. I don't think that the academy is what we in, you know, academics call scholarship. I don't think it's even close to being prepared for the 21st century.
1: No.
2: Not even close. Like, the last 3 years, people are fumbling, stumbling. Before Zoom, I had colleagues who couldn't even open up Zoom.
1: Yeah.
2: How you gonna teach to a kid that can't Zoom? And so I do think that college is important, because you do need a place to have conversations, dialogue, discussions, and be challenged by your peers. But if you're thinking about it just in terms of, like, is it going to be your professional pathway? I don't know if you should only think about college like that.
1: Mm-hmm.
2: You know what I mean? Because, you know, everything I do, I taught myself, Meech.
1: Yeah.
0: Yeah.
2: I'm a historian. I can write a paper. But no paper got me this job.
1: So how can today's professors adjust to the 21st century?
2: I think a lot of them have to, and I may have lost the grant talking about this a couple years ago, but I just think they got to embrace AI. Like, you're not going to, if you tell your students not to use AI, you're telling them not to be prepared to work.
1: And I remember I just mentioned that earlier, like, they making kids, like, redo their whole paper.
0: Yes.
2: Yeah, and so I just think, you know, once you understand what AI is, it's, to me, it's not scary. It's just a math problem. And I think there's ways that we can make students even doper. We can free the imagination with AI. So, but, you know, I'm a lowly, lowly professor. I'm a teaching professor. I ain't got no juice.
0: You know what do you teach?
2: I teach Black studies. You know what I mean? I'm a historian. Yeah.
0: Let's go.
2: But like you said, though, I have a student out there at the.
0: Yeah.
2: She ran up. She was so happy.
0: Yeah.
2: But I got 350 students this semester. Like, you know what I mean? Yeah. Like, that's a lot. And I try very hard to be intentional with them. But come on, man.
0: Yeah.
2: You know what I mean? I really think, like, you guys are our teachers. You all need to be teaching. Zach, look what Zach doing back there. That's crazy. That's science.
1: We need to
2: be teaching. And so that's why I like what you're doing in Howard Fuller. I think Howard Fuller is excellent.
0: Yeah.
2: I got to jump on a call right now, so I appreciate you very much for having me in.
0: Thank you. You know, it was important for us to get someone who is actually on the other side of it, you know. And, again, like with Biko being a professor, and he just really dropped a bomb on us, you know.
1: Yeah, like, how do they adjust into this century, like to the new age?
0: Wow, like he literally said, without AI, is, you know, that's a problem.
1: Like, if you don't take that into account, like, you ain't trying to move forward.
0: Yeah, you're not trying to. It's the ways of the world.
1: You're not moving with the kids.
0: Yep, it's the ways of the world. And to be honest, I think, you know, a lot of us, what our issue is, no matter how we feel about something, that's what's happening. And you either have to adjust to it, or you just get, you know, left behind. Again, as an educator, my students, it's a little different because they're in high school. They use, you know, AI. They just haven't been smart enough to understand that they all have to ask different

0: questions to get different answers so that they don't turn in the same essays. But to hear him say what he just said is mind-blowing.
1: Let's get to the chat, though. It's raving up. So 10, we're just going to call you 10. They got to learn to critically think without using AI. AI gets rid of critical thinking. When you ask AI every question, you can figure out yourself. There's people that use AI for every single thing. It's ridiculous.
0: That's a fact. So there's pros and cons. You know, I do, and I must admit, I do agree with that. Because if you are trying to type up a paper or an agenda or whatever it is, it could be something small, it could be something large. You literally, all you have to do is just type in what it is you want and it will accumulate it for you. But here's the thing as well. When you use AI, it's artificial intelligence. It's artificial, keyword, which means that everything is not correct. Sometimes you got to go on there and check AI and be like, this ain't the correct information. Oh, I'm sorry. You are right. Let me update da-da-da-da-da. You know? So you still have to some degree, be aware while using artificial intelligence because it's artificial.
1: Curly said, then how does it work when someone turns in an AI paper? I mean, right now, they tell them to do it over.
0: So I think that there you should use, when Biko was referencing AI, it's a tool. And it, you know, something you can use for assistance, but not something to do for you.
1: How is a teacher detecting that you use AI?
0: Because there is, even jobs are too. So to the young folks out there using AI for their resume, they have some type of program that can scan your document.
2: Like AI detectors?
0: Yeah, AI detectors. Yeah. It can scan your document to see if it's AI or not. And right. 9 times out of 10, if it is AI, you won't get the job and you're going to fail.
1: Right.
0: They're going to fail. Shout out to CJ. Shout out to Kobe, man. I love you too. Kobe, that's my big bro from high school. We went to Juno together. Amazing guy. Always been there for me. Thank you for tapping in with us. Shout out to Madi. He was on yesterday as well. Thank you for tapping in with us also. Alfonso said, I'm building data centers. Been doing it for 12 years. Me and my kids and baby mama's eating. I know that's right, Alfonso.
1: Yeah, so that's the big thing right now.
0: Yeah. Yeah.
1: So that's been like a topic that's going around, you know, through the news, like data centers.
0: And to be honest, so, you know, shout out to my homeboy Steve Shaw, good brother, and Darius Miles, my good brother. They have Impressive Event Solutions, which is an AI app, and I am a part of that company also. And I've seen the impact that it has just utilizing AI in the event planning space as well. So to Biko's point earlier, you know, whether we like it or not, I'm not, as an artist and as a creator, I am not a fan of artificial intelligence, right? However,
1: what?
0: I do, because my thoughts are God-given.
1: Okay.
0: These thoughts come from the Most High. There is no artificial intelligence that can top this, right?
1: I'm right there. So, because it's like, you know how hard was it to just accept, like, try to type in something to AI and then accept what it's telling me?
0: Like, yeah, like, exactly.
1: That's wrong. I snapped on ChatGPT.
0: So many times, really? Right?
1: I got into arguments.
2: You wrong, fam. You wrong.
0: Yeah.
1: Man, I done told, like, who made you?
0: Like, how you going to try to, where's your
1: Who's
0: boss?
1: Your creator?
0: Yeah. How you going to try to tell me? You artificial. No, but again, it's, you know, it goes back to, as a creator, I am not a fan of artificial intelligence. However, as a human being that lives in today's age, I understand the importance of needing it. You know, it's a part of life. Is like, it's going to be a point where everything is ran by that. And that does not mean that we have to accept it. It don't mean we have to be a part of it. It just means you have to understand it.
1: Right.
0: As long as you understand it. I think with today's day and world, yeah, unless you want to live off the grid.
1: I mean, it's AI in places you don't even know it's AI.
0: Absolutely.
1: Like, you automatic stop in your car.
0: Now,
1: like,
0: this is crazy,
1: saving,
0: right?
1: People's lives, you're not even.
0: So one of my students, he comes in class with his AI Meta glasses, right? And you can record. I think you can record. I know you can record, but I also think you could do the metaverse stuff with it too. But that is like the creepiest thing to me. that people are actually walking around with sunglasses on and they're able to record. And if you don't pay attention to the little light on the side of the glasses, you wouldn't know that they were recording. And that's all thanks to artificial intelligence.
1: I mean, before they told you AI was in your phone was a smartphone, right?
0: Yeah.
1: It was using AI.
0: And when you got the Siri activated on your phone, you know, oftentimes I'm like, man, how Google know?
1: He was talking about, was
0: yeah.
1: about
0: yeah, it's all connected. Yeah. All of it is audio. Connected, right? Alfonso said, when I'm in my truck, these white people are so mad at us truckers.
1: Big time.
3: The wise.
0: Yes, indeed. So again, it's, you know, it's just all about conforming to a certain degree. Not conforming, but just adjusting. You know, you don't necessarily have to conform to it, but if you want to, you want to get that bag and you want to understand it, you know, you should. So
1: at least understand.
0: Right. Get it so you can understand it.
1: You know, like when the smartphones came out.
0: Yes.
1: You know, a lot of people probably still had.
0: Yeah.
1: You know, regular rotaries.
0: Man, we had, I remember when the first iPhone, because before that we was, you know, Blackberries and, you know,
1: Palm Trio.
0: Yeah, the two-way pagers.
1: Netflix.
0: Come on now.
1: I mean, what is it?
0: The iPods.
1: Yeah.
0: Yeah. Was, all of that. Like, that was, getting an iPod was a big deal. And now we got phones. I be looking half of the time at these updates on these iPhones. And sometimes I just want to go get a flip phone.
1: Mm, yeah, right. Now you a dumper. You feel like, you know.
0: Listen, you be texting, you texting the same number multiple times just to create a text message.
1: Yeah.
0: You know, but no, it has its pros and cons. I just think that the phone is so smart, it's dumb.
1: Yeah.
0: It's so smart.
1: Sometimes, I mean, like, for it to be a smartphone, I'm like, why don't you just already know what I'm about to type in here? Like,
0: exactly.
1: You know, I just got off the phone with dude, or you know, I'm texting this person.
0: Yeah, like you're invading my privacy.
1: But you are, I mean, why not just go the extra mile then?
0: And that's the thing we got to touch on when we come back from break, the privacy part of AI, because a lot of people don't read through that stuff. So again, we are tapped in live with Jazz Tyler and Meech. Call us. We want to hear from you. Join the chat, 833-212-1017. We are going to break to go pay some bills. We will be back. Do not touch that dial.
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2: Seven, the truth. We are live and direct. It's your girl Jazz Tyler. I am here with my homeboy, my player partner, Digi Meech.
3: Tap in,
2: what's Meech.
3: The word?
2: So before we went to break, you know, we were talking about. We talked to Dr. Biko Baker, who is actually a professor at UWM, and he mentioned the artificial intelligence and how professors in college need to pretty much get up to speed with AI in order to cater to the 21st century. And then that led us into the conversation about AI, just our experience in general, right? And one of the things that frightens me the most is the privacy, right? Like, when we are updating our phones, you when we are just clicking
3: agree, yes.
2: We're not reading nothing.
3: To everything. Because, I mean, at this point, it's
2: nothing you can do.
3: To the average user, it's like...
2: Yeah, if you don't press agree, you can't use the phone.
4: And they already got everything on us.
2: And they already have it.
3: You already pressed it last time.
2: But it's still, to your point earlier, read it to understand.
3: You know how much stuff they got? That's a terms of use. They got...
2: Put it in ChatGPT.
3: The data policy.
2: Put it in chat.
3: Bust it down for you. What's going on in this...
2: Tell ChatGPT to paraphrase it.
4: No, you're right. We call it ChatGPT.
3: GBD.
4: GBT.
2: No, but the privacy, not even just with AI. Like, black people, we got to start reading the privacy. Man, everything that we have, we have to start paying
3: attention. You've been on Facebook for 20 years, and you ain't read none of them things. You read every comment. You ain't read the privacy notice.
2: And then you wonder why, even with the updates.
3: You get
2: now your
3: stuff in the data link.
2: I'm trying to tell you. Man, listen, make you want to go get a degree in cybersecurity or something. You know, just something to where you can really break all of this stuff down, right? Break it down. But how do you feel about that, what Biko said about professors adapting to, or just teachers, educators in general, adapting to AI and allowing it inside of their classrooms?
3: I think
2: classrooms.
3: They should. You have to. Yeah. I mean, when cars start changing, what you going to do?
2: Yeah.
3: When stuff start changing, you know, you could. There's people out here with no cell phones. I know people don't have cash apps.
2: Yeah.
3: How you expect you to get some money?
2: That's
3: you ain't got no cash app.
2: And
3: nobody finna ride down on you and bring you $20 no more.
2: You're right. You have to have some payment platform.
3: Like cash is $5. If I gotta bring you $20, it's $15 now. If I gotta bring it to you, it's almost $10. I'm not bringing it to you if I gotta bring it to you. You know what I mean? You ain't getting, right. I don't got it.
2: And it's so crazy because I was just saying this to my sister the other day. Like, society is so, like, everything is AI and digital to the point where I forget. I don't even carry cash no more.
3: That's what I'm saying.
2: You know?
3: Somebody asks you, you got $20? I go, oh, they expecting the cash.
2: Yes.
3: You going to say no.
2: Yes. Like, and then, too, so when we talked about earlier how my students, they, when they have essays and they utilize ChatGPT and they all have the same answers, is that considered as plagiarism? Artificial intelligence, but is that considered as plagiarism?
3: It's the same thing if you give them multiple choice and they all select the same answers. Now, this AI, or are they just smart? Or that's just the answer?
2: Yeah, but if it's giving everybody the same answer, then it's like, how do you separate that, you know?
3: That might be the answer to the question, though.
2: We talking essays.
3: I mean, okay.
2: You know, literally, they would type in something and then... It's the same exact three.
3: Okay, now we
2: paragraphs.
3: All doing volcanoes at the science fair.
2: Right.
3: That's just what it is. You know, anybody, you know, his volcano a little bigger, his erupting, his is not, you know.
5: Pause.
3: Right, pause.
5: Pause.
2: What you say? We just gonna all do a collective project together. It's a group effort, right?
3: Man, look.
2: It's a group effort. Tap in with us to let us know your thoughts. 833-212-1017. Chris, we got you on the line. Thank you for tapping in with Jazz and Meech. What's the word?
6: Hey,
5: What's the word? I'm not going to lie. I've been hearing y'all discussion about AI. And honestly, I 100% agree. I 100% agree that the fact that not only is AI like, okay, the concept of AI being used and slowly upgrading based off of our own performance. It's like a whole construct. It's like a whole programming built off of feeding off of you. Mm. And it gets to a point where it's going to, where it feeds off you so much where it knows yourself. It knows you better than you know yourself.
3: So how much do you use AI?
5: I don't quite use it a lot, actually. Fun fact. Okay, listen, I know that's hard to believe. I promise. But I swear to you, I was like, believe it or not, I was always the kid people will assume we use AI, but I never even knew that you could use AI for homework until my senior year of high school. I'm now a freshman in college now.
3: So what college you go to?
5: I go to UW-Madison. I'm a part of this cool little scholarship called First Wave as a musician.
2: Wow.
3: Okay, tell us about that.
2: Congratulations, too.
5: Thank you so much. For my scholarship, the scholarship called First Wave. It's about hip-hop and urban arts. And basically, there'd be, like, concepts or, like, things that we always want to fight against. So they let us do performances, do protests in Madison about everything that we believe is wrong. AI is one of them. Because a lot of the time when people use AI, even if it's like a concept you built on your own, it's not right. It's not really your mind. It's the AI building based off of what is an AI building and building evidence that may or may not even be true. Because I found out even though AI tries to like build stuff based off of facts, a lot of the time, if it can't give you an answer, it will give you a hypothesis based off of the answer you want it to be.
2: Mm. Wow.
3: Great job, Chris.
2: You know what, Chris? We need to get you down here so you could do a whole seminar about this. Because, no, seriously, like what you just said, and the fact that you are a college student and you are doing music, you know, is a plus as well. But what you just said was a mouthful, that it feeds off of us. That sounds like a bad, like negative energy.
4: Sounds like a parasite.
2: It does sound like a parasite, you know, which makes you wonder how often do you need to be using AI? Mm. AI is bad for you. Bad for your health.
5: But even if you could be the most positive person in the world, but AI will always try to steer you towards the negative outside of the, like the insides of the world. Like it will always show you the bad things. Your algorithm that the AI builds could be something completely harmless, just food. Just like it could be something like food, ASMRs, anything. But at the same time, if it senses a little bit of drama or collision in your life, it will start to give you nothing but straight violence in your algorithm. So you're seeing nothing but the bad things. And wow. it kind of destroys a lot of people's mentalities towards a lot of things. Like as a musician, I'd be catching a lot of videos about the low percentage of musicians, the low amount of pay you get, all this to try to steer you off of the goal that you want to achieve.
2: Wow. So let me ask you this, Chris. Since you are in college for as a musician, what are your thoughts on what's the app called? Suno.
3: Suno.
4: Yeah.
2: AI and music.
5: Oh God, I get so many ads about it. I don't like it. I personally don't like Suno. A lot of artists in Madison, ironically, love Suno. They use it a lot. But as much as, like, I kind of believe in the concept when it comes to music that, if say, for example, if you have, like, if you don't have the materials to create an idea that's been in your head since forever and you don't have the materials to use it, I can kind of understand the use in that concept because it's like you're using the limited resources that you have acquired.
3: Yeah.
5: But if you have everything lined up for you, everything that you could use to make it your own self and you're just doing it because you're lazy, I don't like that.
3: So basically, like, if you're talented enough, you got the equipment, you got, you know, some resources as far as, like, songwriters or you know how to write a song or if you're in a studio or something like that, you think using Suno is not the good, not the route.
5: But if it's like somebody who's like, who doesn't have the resources, doesn't have the things that they need to create this song or the idea in their head, I can kind of accept it. The reason I say kind of is because AI is still technically bad. It's technically bad. Not even technically, really just bad in my eyes.
2: Yeah, Marty said that sounds like Satan, like Satan. So would you say that, you know, Suno would be great for artists to use as a reference? Like if they create the lyrics and then add it in and use it as a reference song for a potential placement?
5: I don't like that, because then you're not, because like even though it's an idea you built, it's still kind of not truly yours.
2: It's just something
5: artificial that AI thinks will do good, and it may do good. It might shoot towards the moon, but then it's kind of questioning: do you really want your music to be processed by AI, or do you want it to be just truly yourself?
2: And I've always wondered too, if you know, all of the millions and billions of people in the world that uses AI, when you dump all of your information or questions in there, how much of it is being regurgitated, right? Like if I put something in there that's specifically pertaining to me, is that answer or that response being told to someone else as well?
5: I think when it comes to that, I think it bases the response based off of what it wants you to hear. Like it learns from what you look up, from what you do on your phone, to everything, and then tries to build a response based off of that.
3: And it's kind of really weird
5: because like even though sometimes the like answer might be different, it's majority of the time, a lot of the time, it's only giving you answers to please you.
2: Which is dangerous. It sounds like a yes man to me. We don't do yes man over here. You got to go.
3: Thanks, Chris.
2: Thank you so much, Chris. If you don't mind, you know, can you stay back? Don't hang up. We want to get your information and figure out how we can get you involved a little bit more, you know?
3: I got him.
5: That would actually be amazing.
2: Thank you for calling in. Yo, what you say, Zach? He was cooking.
6: Let him cook.
2: He was cooking. We got to go to break, pay some bills. Once again, thank you for joining the Tapped In with Jazz, Tyler, and Meech. Give us a call, 833-212-1017. Do not touch that dial. We will be right back.
3: Tap in.
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3: What's
2: in the heart
3: word?
2: Of downtown Milwaukee. AI, Meech. Shout out to Chris.
3: Allen Iverson.
2: AI, artificial intelligence.
3: Right.
2: Artificial intelligence.
3: Shout out to Chris, CB Legacy.
2: Yes. Shout out
3: cooking.
2: To the chat too, man. Shout out to the chat. They be rocking with us. You know, this our second day taking over, and they be rocking with us, man. You know, but as we was talking about AI and privacy and all of that stuff, we want to hear from y'all. You know, what's your thoughts? How do you feel about the current state of artificial intelligence and how is, you know, taking over? And again, I know that this is a common topic, but it's in the schools now. It's in the education.
3: Everywhere.
2: It's everywhere. You can't run. You can't hide. It's in your face.
3: It's everywhere.
2: What do we do about it?
3: It's on your email threads. It's in Google. It's everywhere. Like,
2: it's
3: I was
2: everywhere.
3: In a meeting because my AI been in the meeting actually for the last almost year and a half.
2: Wait. Who was you in the meeting with?
3: But you know, it's our AI for our company been in the meeting for like a year and a half for us, just taking notes.
11: Really?
3: I done forgot about this meeting. The AI been getting in. Sometimes they won't let him in. Sometimes they just forget that he in there.
2: Man.
3: And he in there taking notes. We basically have been removed from like the whole plan of what's going on with this meeting. But our AI's been like still taking notes.
2: You know, I was gonna mention that too. Even though I don't like it, it's a great assistant for meetings.
3: That's what I'm saying. Like, I'm getting great briefings from this AI.
2: That is crazy. But you know, I guess the disadvantage is tone. You can't hear the tone of whoever was in a meeting, so you don't really know in which capacity they're saying it.
3: No, they got screenshots,
2: what?
3: Everything. They got, you know, because people do, like, presentations. They'll take the screenshots of what's going on. You know, people send stuff through the groups and stuff. Like, so the AI's getting everything you would get if he was in a meeting, like the Zoom. Going on the Zoom.
2: He said he has an AI assistant that has been in a meeting for the past year, over a year.
3: Yeah. I didn't even know, but
2: you
3: it's...
2: You a bad man.
3: That's crazy.
2: RC Creation Moose said to think people eventually want robots in their homes. Something with a microphone and camera connected to the internet. Cell phones are bad enough. Cell phones, TVs, everything in your home is got an eye on you.
3: Yeah.
2: You know, they got the, what is that? They have the robot luggage and a robot vacuums and...
3: Yeah, that's been around.
4: I mean, a robot vacuum, that's fine.
3: I'm saying that's cool. I mean, but unless it's like, voice activated. It records your voice.
4: No, like just the little one that automatically maps the floor and stuff.
3: I mean, some of them is voice automated. So it's recording your voice. It's recording the stuff you got in your home.
2: No, I think there should. No, yeah. See, that's more so my thought process.
3: Yeah.
2: How much information is being retained from this robot vacuum that's inside of your home?
3: It knows the square footage. Right? It knows if you got a sock on the floor. It knows the
2: layout.
4: That's because it's using sensors. It's not using like cameras or microphones or anything. It's using sensors around the perimeter of it or whatever, the circumference.
2: So he's AI. It's not like a setup to me.
3: The whole layout
2: of the house. Like, come on now.
3: Yeah. That's, so,
2: hey, Marty said, do AI pay child support?
3: No, I wish they should.
2: I know that's right.
3: Back to Suno though. Mm-hmm. We was talking about Suno, and I got a friend that's a songwriter in Detroit, and he like recently got some placement opportunities.
2: Yeah.
3: In Atlanta, and he's been like using AI to write his songs, like to reference his tracks.
2: Yeah.
3: So I mean, I don't think that's bad because he don't have no studio.
2: Yeah.
3: He can't
2: sing.
3: Yeah. He could rap, but you know he's
2: He
3: don't have the studio, but you know when you referencing tracks, you need someone to reference them for you. You know what I mean? So I think in that frame, but it then works. Again, there you go. Taking the lyrics.
2: Yeah.
3: If somebody else wants to create a song similar and you just uploaded the song to Suno, is they referencing your song to generate something for this person?
2: Well, so I do agree that with using it as references, especially because I don't know how to sing, right? So if I'm writing an R&B song, I don't want to get a mediocre singer. I want to get somebody that actually knows how to sing. And I'm not going to lie. I've downloaded some records from Suno, like artists, and it's amazing.
3: Oh, yeah.
2: Like, the songs are uplifting. But they're amazing. But,
3: you know, Marion that you had on earlier, his brother J-Lo, that I'll be working with.
2: Yeah.
3: He yesterday, like, the other day when I was mixing some songs, I was playing a song for him. I was like, yeah, this AI. Somebody AI got an AI hook. He was like, oh, I don't feel it no more. Mm. Like right away. He was, I don't feel it no more.
2: No, so I feel it, but I think the issue is a lot of the AI artists sound alike, the singers. You can't tell the difference between
3: It's too perfect.
2: Yeah, almost. It is. It's like using Flex Pitch at 100%.
3: Yeah, but you like if once you know it's AI, I don't feel it either. Yeah. I can't. It's hard. Ain't nobody singing this.
2: Yeah, but some of them, this song I got, this woman empowerment song, man.
3: It's not a person. It's not a person to feel. Like, I have to, like, the thing about music is you want to relate to the person who's singing the song.
2: Well, I just have to take, you know, that one song. I'm sorry. You got one? I got one. You know, that's about all AI gonna get up out of me. Okay?
3: I'm gonna play this AI record later. Later on in the show, one of our shows is the AI record we doing to reduce violence.
2: Yeah.
3: It's called Dear Milwaukee.
2: Come on now.
3: UGHI.
2: Let's go, Meech. With the AI artist.
3: They got Cuckoo Cow, Baby Drew, Destiny Land, and Black Shife.
2: Yeah, let's go. Shout out Cuckoo, Baby Drew, and Black Shife, man. Yo, so my first experience with AI was like up close and personal with the robots was the Waymo cars in Arizona.
3: Oh, you seen that? I seen something where they just
2: spinning in around the roundabout.
3: Yes.
2: And somebody was in the car.
3: No, nobody in the car.
2: Man, I promise you, stuck in the car.
3: It's
2: what
3: about
2: happened
3: 30
2: is
3: of them showed up.
2: I seen that one, but this one, when I was down there, someone was in the car and it was going around. It was construction.
3: Mm.
2: So however the car works, it wasn't notified or it didn't get the notification that construction is right there. So it's just going. And then what you're talking about, that's like that. What's that movie with what is it? The Last Light, like Leave the World Behind?
4: Oh, yeah, Netflix. Yeah. Either like Leave the World Behind or Don't Look Up or something like that. Yeah. You're talking about where all the Teslas got on the highway and stuff and
3: just cut off
4: on location?
2: Yeah. Yes. Like,
4: I think that's Leave the World Behind.
2: So that reminded me of that with the Waymos.
3: Yeah.
2: Where it was like a whole bunch is driving out the block. Like, where they going? They rolling deep, too. That's scary. On top of, you know, when you go down there, you see the Waymos, but you also see the food delivery robots. They be riding the streets.
3: They got them at Notre Dame. My daughter said it scared her one time.
2: It's the freakiest thing ever. Like, it's a machine that's literally in the street, leaving a restaurant with my food out in the open. First of all, Okay, it's already bad enough.
3: Like the drone drop off. Yes. Food things.
2: And Amazon packages. Like it's too much.
3: I mean, I don't know. Just growing up in this generation, it's just so much stuff popping up that you don't even really pay no attention.
2: You don't. But I'm just saying. I think there should be some lines that should not be crossed when it comes to AI. Like just sitting in a car that where there's no driver. First of all, anybody getting in a car that don't have a driver got a problem, okay? I'm not getting in a car if ain't no person in there. What is we doing?
3: My father said Menards been had robot floor cleaners.
2: Mm. I didn't know that. You know what? I have wood floors all throughout my house, so maybe I do need to get a robot cleaner.
3: You've been to a store where something AI was going on in there.
2: Yeah, I've seen it, but it's levels to this, man.
3: I mean, now that you know, the self-checkout line.
2: Oh,
3: know
2: and
3: when
2: don't
3: you
2: get me started on that. Because Walmart, I already don't like shopping there. When you go there, it's nothing but self-checkout.
3: Not no more. Not on 40th. I was kind of glad they got all the cashiers back over there off of Greenfield.
2: They need to put them back everywhere.
3: I was so happy because it's like you see people working and then it's like the lines are so quicker now. No, they're not long. They get long, but it's like so quicker.
2: I'm going to the wrong Walmart then.
3: 40th and Greenville.
2: I need to go over there because every time I go, it's self-checkout. You know, everything is self-checkout. And when you calling somebody and the order, everything is just AI.
3: Yeah, I want to talk to somebody. Like, I don't be wanting to just sit down. Like, I'm not a cashier.
2: I be like, I cuss the AI person out on the phone.
3: I did too. We was going at like what was that?
2: You stupid!
3: I think it was like through the iPads, like through the traffic thing.
2: You dumb! Hear me say I want to talk to somebody.
3: Through a toll, they wouldn't let the thing up. They came up on the radio. What's going on? I got the sensor. What's happening? They know I want $5. Like, oh my God.
2: Like, come on, man. We're not doing this. I'm not about to have a conversation with somebody that don't exist. Give me a person so I can handle my business and get off my line.
3: And then Habib come on there.
2: I'll take Habib over to AI.
3: Yeah.
2: Hey. I will. At least I'm talking to somebody. Oh, man, you are officially tapped in with Jazz, Tyler, and Meech. We are headed to commercial break to pay this last bill. Before we get on up out of here, do not touch that dial.
11: What's the word, Milwaukee? It's your favorite producer, Meech. Don't just check in. Tap in. With Jazz, Tyler.
12: 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This platform is for you, the voices of the city. 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

0: I'm your host, Jazz Tyler. My big brother, my player partner, Digi Meech in the building. Meech, what's the word? Let's go. We're almost done for the day. Almost done for the day. Before we hop back into it, I just want to give some shout-out. Shout-out to my brother, Ray, Nitty, and Shannon.
1: Yeah, Ray, Nitty, and Shannon.
0: The segment
1: yeah.
0: before this. And shout-out to Bailey and Homer Blow. You know, big shout-out to Homer Blow. He's also responsible
1: for my career.
0: You know, that's a good brother right there. Shout-out to my client, my brother, Myron Jewell. Hometown Hero, congratulations. He got his first tour that he kicked off a few weeks back. With the comedy. If you don't know me, now you do. Make sure y'all get y'all
1: congratulations,
0: tickets.
1: Myron.
0: Yeah, yes, indeed. Yes, indeed. So, back to this AI, right? How much of AI do you think you use on a daily basis, Meech?
1: Me?
0: Mm-hmm.
1: I got a little trapper car, so ain't no AI in there.
0: See,
1: I don't even got electric windows,
0: like
1: I don't think.
0: Like
1: so, ain't no AI in there. I mean, I'm using AI, like, on, like, beat programs to, like, remove stems from beats or samples and stuff like that. Auto-tune is AI.
0: Yeah.
1: You know what I mean? So, that's I've been using that for 20 years.
0: Madi said, Jazzy, over $1 trillion is being invested in AI. They can't stop data centers. A Japanese trillion is behind the data center idea.
1: Yeah, the thing with the data center that, like, I don't think they only mad at the data centers because it's using the water.
0: Mm.
1: Like, I was going to say that to our goddess from Memphis earlier.
0: Yeah.
1: Because I seen something that she brought us. The water was black as my phone.
0: Yeah.
1: And that's been a thing, a narrative going around with the data centers, that how much water it's using. You know, we might, you know, it's many data centers coming up. Like, the water around the data center.
0: It's the problem. That's the problem.
1: To keep it cool, you got to keep the data center cool.
0: Yeah. So, Zach just put it back up the poll from our conversation earlier about our school setting kids up for the most success and is college still necessary? 36% said no, they do not. They don't do enough. The other 36% says yes, but college is a choice. 17% said yes, they are learning five. Fine, 11% no, and college is necessary.
1: Yeah.
0: Is AI necessary in school and college? That's a conversation you're going to have to have.
1: I mean, it's not about if it's necessary or not. It's embedded into everything. It's kind of like you said, like, and they getting food delivered already.
0: Yeah. Yeah. Well, Biko kind of already said it. As a professor, you got to get with it if you want to be able to teach the 21st century.
1: Mm-hmm.
0: It's a part of life, you know. It is what it is. It is what it is. Well, welcome to the new world.
1: I think AI is a big influence in music right now. At least social media, at least in 2026, we've been seeing a lot of AI-generated videos, photos. You could tell when somebody dropped the AI cover, artwork for their song. It's all looking the same.
0: Biko is the AI king, man. You see what Ray Post, he said, man, Biko got to stop, man. He tagged the AI picture. My eyes was blinking. I was like, oh, snaps, man. They got a different angle and everything. Boy, and then, they have the photos, which is, I guess, you know, depending on the person can be great, but photos.

0: a complete data center and you still need humans.
1: Yeah.
0: Isn't that a trip?
1: An AI data center that need humans? I mean, you might as well, the kids might as well start filling out apps.
0: Apps, yeah,
1: AI
0: absolutely.
1: Applications.
0: Somebody has to create whatever happens internally, you know, however it is that they build the technology with the coding and all of that.
1: That's what I should say. I think it goes back to having a coding job. Yeah. But AI's coding.
0: That's all it is. That's all it is.
1: And, but AI can code for you.
0: Now, peep this, right? Let me, whew, this is a cold setup. Think about how many commercials over the past 10 to 15 years was dedicated towards medical assistant and billing and coding, or just coding in general. They kept trying to get people to do coding, and no one understood why. We did not understand why. And now we sitting back like, and now they're bumping it up with the cybersecurity.
1: I was coding on MySpace.
0: Oh, yeah. I think we all was. I think we all was.
1: I was coding on MySpace.
0: Woo, that MySpace coding was a different breed right there.
2: I never had a MySpace.
1: Yeah.
0: Wait, what?
1: He never had a MySpace.
0: Black Planet, nothing?
1: He don't know what that is. He's not even.
2: I'm only 28.
0: Wow.
1: You old.
0: So for those who are not aware, MySpace is
1: one of the first social media platforms.
0: Yeah. It was Black Planet, then MySpace, and Paxt. Remember Paxt?
1: Yeah, Soulja Boy.
0: Yeah.
1: Blew up off of MySpace. So, yeah. You know, he was the first rapper
0: MySpace
1: to blow up off of social media.
0: Rico Love actually hit me on MySpace when I was like 18, man. Like, MySpace was so authentic because you could really like talk to your favorite artists. Like, it became realistic, you know, because prior to social media, it was like the reason why people were fanned out because you never seen them unless you went to a concert or something. But yeah, shout out to what was his name? Tom? No, yeah. Not Tom.
1: Yeah.
0: Was it Tom?
1: It's Tom. It's Tom.
0: Yeah, and then he was like your first friend, yeah. You know?
1: So Alfonso said his job's at the data center's training. They will fly you out for training.
0: Wow. Yeah. So if AI isn't for you, at least make some money off of it. Go get a degree, go get something to where you can run it and do something and make some money off of it if that's what you choose to do.
1: I mean, at some point, everybody's going to have their assigned artificial intelligence.
0: They
1: to
0: are.
1: Them.
0: Madi, make that money. Don't let that money make you.
1: I feel like you're going to have your own assistant. And you're not going to get rid of them. You have to train them like a dog.
0: Yeah, absolutely. Absolutely. I wholeheartedly agree. Well, once again, folks, thank you so much for tapping in with us today. Tomorrow.
1: It's over.
0: Almost. We almost at that time. You know, it's been a great time with you, Meech. It's been a great time. Tomorrow we have some special guests on. We have youth from Howard Fuller Collegiate Academy, the high school campus located in the Arts District, Bronzeville. Shout out to Alderwoman Cox. Shout out to Principal Coates and all of the great people over there at Howard Fuller. Shout out to Notes for Notes, the staff, Nick Grace, Casey, Dev, Day, everybody. Kalea will be in the building. Melinda will be in the building. Zakira will be in the building. Torian will be in the building. It's going down. Amir.
1: Yeah, we got Amir for 414 Life.
0: Yeah, it's going down.
1: Doing great CVI work in the streets.
0: You know, and it's going to be amazing to actually see someone who is doing CV work in the streets, you know, live in the studio with youth and figuring out a way to get them more involved with that as well. And just having them utilize their voices in music for causes like what we do outside of here. You know, so
1: the influence is there.
0: Absolutely. I'm excited. You know, we appreciate everybody that tuned in. We understand that, you know, change is different and everyone is not receptive to change. But we are extremely grateful that you guys are giving us a chance tapping in with us. We invite you to come back Monday.
1: Yeah, shout out
0: Friday.
1: Everybody in the chat.
0: Yeah, they
1: keeping
0: getting
1: us
0: down
1: busy
0: with
1: today.
0: Us. Absolutely.
1: Great questions. Great information in the chat. Thanks for voting.
0: We want y'all to come back. Shout out to my sister, Trina. She in Florida. She's listening. Shout out to all of the supporters. Shout out to Miss Lisa, to Meech's mom. Man, she called in today, said, yeah. At her age, she's still in college because she still want to keep her mind occupied. You heard? Yeah. That's what I'm talking about.
1: Pops in the chat. He talking about great topics, great show.
0: Yeah. We getting busy, but we invite you all to come back Monday through Friday, 4 p.m. to 7 p.m. We will.

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1: If you acted up, if you were out here doing any kind of foolishness or just something that people know would make your family's name look bad, your neighbor from down the street, if they see the son or daughter, be like, what are you doing? They gonna call you out. They gonna let you know that they saw you. And then they gonna tell you, come here. Mm-hmm. Now, you know I'm gonna tell your daddy.
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